0: State. Here is the threat according to the SPC outlook from the National Weather Service. This yellow section, that's category 2, the slight chance for severe weather. The darker green is marginal, that's category number 1. The main time period for concern, 6 p.m., 7 p.m. Central Time, might be the heart of it, but the threat could linger until later in the evening and even into the very early hours of tomorrow morning. Thinking there could be even some hail. We could see some damaging winds, certainly heavy rain, perhaps even a tornado, depending on how the storms develop throughout the evening hours. Flood watch or in southeast Nebraska, 1.5 to 3 inches, depending where you're at, is what you got this morning. So any more heavy rain could lead to some flooding in that part of the state. Meanwhile, in the Nebraska Panhandle, Scotts Bluff, Chadron, that type of territory really needs some rain because there's a red flag warning. Low relative humidity combines with high winds, and they're plenty used to that this year out that way. Tonight's lows are going to get a lot cooler in the Panhandle, 46 in Scotts Bluff, 57 the low in North Platte, and expecting 65 degrees overnight in Beatrice. Yes, the chance for rain overnight could have some storming with that as well. Strong to severe storms in the eastern part of Nebraska. Tomorrow's highs into the 70s almost everywhere, 75 in Chadron, 71 in O'Neill, just 68 degrees in Beatrice, 66 in Hastings. Rain possible, likely, for south central, southeast Nebraska tomorrow, but we don't think it's going to be severe like it could be tonight. Your extended forecast for northeast Nebraska and cool temperatures for the most part for the rest of the week. Does warm up a bit come Friday and into Saturday, but chances for rain linger throughout the week. Same for southeast Nebraska. Really good chance for precipitation the next couple of days. Then that heat returns for Friday and Saturday. Central Nebraska, not quite as many chances for rain, but the next 2 days, it is quite likely to see that before an 86-degree high on Friday and 84 on Saturday. Northwest Nebraska, here's what they're looking at in the Pine Ridge area. Rain chances, but really picking up on Thursday. For that, how about those low temperatures getting as low as 52 over the weekend on Saturday and perhaps even dipping below 50 degrees for the low again to start next week? Southwest Nebraska, precipitation possible tomorrow. The heat comes on Thursday and stays for the next couple of days.
1: Middle blocker Mania Obeche getting some well-deserved love from the Big Ten Conference, being named the Player of the Week. In a position where Nebraska's got a whole lot of strength, Obeche's certainly representative. Last week, she was the only player in the country to hit above 540 with at least 53 swings. Obeche totaling 33 kills on a blistering 547 hitting while adding 12 blocks on the defensive side. It's Obeche's first career Big Ten Player of the Week selection, and she's the first Nebraska player to get the recognition since Sandy Jackson in November of last season. Nebraska receiving 18 votes in the latest coaches poll, placing them 34th in Division I, one spot behind Duke, one spot ahead of Pitt. This comes after a 56-7 victory over a down Bowling Green squad.
2: I'm a hypothetical by you here, Jake. Okay. Let's just say somebody had to drive to Estes Park with their family on Saturday, stay Saturday night to celebrate their mom's 70th birthday, and then return on Sunday, and didn't get a chance to partake in what happened in Lincoln on Saturday between the Nebraska Cornhuskers and Bowling Green. How would you summarize it?
3: Well, were you in Estes this weekend? Is that where you were?
2: For one night, yes.
3: Oh, wow. Man, that's a short time to be in Estes Park. That place is really wonderful.
2: Yes, you're telling me.
3: Spent a little bit longer there. What would I tell them? I would tell them that Nebraska took care of business and did what they should against a team that's not very good, and that they were easily the better team against, and that it probably was, it was really good to see. It was night and day from week one, but it didn't necessarily change my opinion from what I thought they were heading into that game. That's what I would say.
2: So what was good? What was bad?
3: I would say what was good was the offense. You know, pretty much everything about the offense was really good. I mean, Anthony Calandria was hitting throws that I don't think, and I'm not even going to name names because I think there's a lot of them that couldn't have done what he done. Hit some big throws that a lot of Nebraska

0: recent quarterbacks wouldn't have made. There was a good connection with all those receivers. You know, really didn't use Isaiah Hunter all that much. He hurdled a guy, which was awesome to see, but it was all Kwazi Gilmer and Ja'Cory Barney, and the offensive line was getting some movement as well. Defensively, Nebraska was by far the better team matched up against Bowling Green's offense. I mean, the defensive line was noticeable. They were pushing guys backwards. They were moving around. And I think a lot of that has to do a little bit with Owen Chambliss being back. I mean, I think, you know, I interviewed Riley Van Poppel after the game, and I talked to him about how important Owen Chambliss is. And I think having him on the field, I get the sense that it is just a relief, and there's just a sense of continuity that maybe the teams don't necessarily have when he's not on the field.
1: We'll get to that Riley Van Poppel interview a little bit later in the show. As far as the Huskers go, next up they got North Dakota. We'll preview that matchup a little bit later, but do you like where they're at this point in the season?
0: Yeah, I mean, I think it's probably about where I thought they'd be. You know, at 2-0, they have looked good at times. They've had some things that are a little, I wouldn't say red flags, but question marks for me, which is kind of what I expected. Now, I actually think there's a case to be made that this North Dakota game could be their hardest non-conference game. I mean, this is a top 10 FCS team with a good quarterback that's hard to get pressure on. This is a team that's disciplined. And I mean, you talk about good FCS teams. Think of the players right over the years that Nebraska's had. A couple guys that are on the team right now that were former FCS guys, right? Like Andrew Marshall was at Idaho, and he was an FCS guy, but Luke Lindenmeyer probably could have been, would have been. He walked on at Nebraska. There's the FCS level is no longer necessarily something you shrug off.
1: Certainly. Speaking of not shrugging anybody off, Nebraska volleyball had 3 matches in 3 nights, and gasp, they lost a set.
0: Yeah. Yeah, you know, that's a lot, and I think they didn't look great against Baylor either. Now, got to give Baylor some credit. Nebraska threw everything they had at Baylor. I mean, they were getting their best swings on the Bears, and they dug them out. I mean, it was impressive to watch. But that being said, I don't think Nebraska probably played their best. I think Bergen Riley, you know, Danny Boston Kelly even said it, the communication on her sets wasn't where it needed to be. And that kind of bled over into the next, you know, set and a half against Georgia Tech a day later. Look, Nebraska looks like a team that played 3 games in 3 days, that traveled all across the country for 2 weeks to start the season, and maybe was a little emotionally drained. You know, that Wrigley deal, I think it's so easy for us to forget that those girls are still in college, right? I mean, these are student athletes that are, you know, 18 to 22 years old. That's a lot. And there's a lot of pressure on this season, a lot of pressure on their shoulders to deliver. But when you have a game like Wrigley where it's just a spectacle, right? It is an emotional high. And you get out there on the court, and then you don't think you're going to play, and then you play, and then it gets ripped away from you again. That can be a little emotionally draining. And then to travel after that, it's a lot right now. But, you know, here's why Nebraska is really good. They still won, and they still won. They're still undefeated at number one.
1: And for those who don't think travel can be a little exhausting, take 2 kids, some of which end up being car sick, to Estes Park 6.5 hours each way in 2 straight days and find out how you feel after that. NCN's Jake Bartecki, as always, thanks for the time.
0: Kind of giving me nightmares here about what the future could look like, Dave.
2: Longtime rival Kansas State heads north next month. It'll be known as the Battle at the Big Iron. The Wildcats are coming to Grand Island, where they will meet the Nebraska men Monday, October 26th for a 6:30 p.m. start. While it's only an exhibition, it marks the first collegiate basketball game in the event center's history. The former Big 8 and Big 12 foe will be the conclusion of the exhibition campaign for the Huskers this year as they play St. Louis on October 9th and then go to BYU the following weekend. Tickets are hitting the open market Friday at 10 a.m. Visit BigIronEventCenter.com or Ticketmaster to ensure you are getting real tickets. Flood watches being issued in severe southeast Nebraska during the afternoon hours, and severe thunderstorm watches popping up in southern Nebraska.
3: Well, thanks, Dave. If this map doesn't show you Nebraska, then I don't know what does. We have some different things happening in different parts of the state. Looking out to the southeast, flood watch in this area. And now you go out to the western part of Nebraska, red flag warning in that area. So extremely dry, critical fire danger. Be careful out in the panhandle, and the chance for rain to the point that there's flooding.

0: In southeast Nebraska, quite the dichotomy in the Cornhusker State. Tonight's lows mid-60s in the southeast corner, all the way down to 44 degrees for the low in Chadron. Tonight might see some rain, maybe even some storms. The greatest chance for storms this week is tonight, and that's for the eastern half of Nebraska. Tomorrow's highs, low 60s in southern Nebraska, mid to low 70s for the rest of the state.
1: 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Thanks for sticking with your most trusted and local newscast during the bottom half of the hour as we get into more of the top stories from around the region and elsewhere. A company starting in central Nebraska three decades ago celebrates its continued presence in its hometown. Amora marking its 30th anniversary with a party in its plaza, located railside in Grand Island. Among the operational successes for the equipment finance company has been its ability to help others through outreach. They continued the tradition at the celebration by giving cash awards to three local nonprofits. Amora leadership says it's only the tip of the iceberg for what they've done since the 1990s.
2: We've funded over 140,000 businesses. Think about that, 140,000 entrepreneurs throughout the country. We have 53,000 people here, three times our city, basically. We continue to be able to do that because of our local employee base, the support we get from the community. We like to give back, but we get so much out of the community as well.
1: The nonprofits honored were the Greater Grand Island Community Foundation, Habitat for Humanity, and Big Brothers Big Sisters of GI. Wainwright and Amora thank the community for their support and ask residents to use Amora Plaza because it's available through a partnership with the city. A Central Nebraska school district is giving a student a voice on their local school board. Angie Diorda is a senior in the Academy of Medical Sciences and Education at Grand Island Senior High. She was chosen last week as the student representative on the district's school board for the coming year. GIPS has picked a high school senior to hold a non-voting seat at the board table since 2007. District officials say Diorda will be able to participate in discussion and offer feedback on proposed policies. A small northeast Nebraska hospital is being recognized for its efforts to promote employee wellness. Governor Pillen awarded Pender Community Health with the Governor's Wellness Sower Award last week. It was one of eight organizations to receive a Sower Award and is the only hospital on the list. The honor is meant to recognize Nebraska workplaces supporting employees' physical, mental, emotional, social, and financial well-being. The hospital's wellness program includes monthly activities, physical activity challenges, health screenings, and educational opportunities. News Channel Nebraska has learned a man whose charges were dismissed in Dodge County for incest is now being tried by the federal government along with the mother. Paul Bisson and Jessica Pareda are both being tried in the Iowa Northern District. Each person is facing three counts, including sexual exploitation of children and two other level four offenses. The federal complaint says Bisson sexually assaulted at least two of his biological children regularly, and other inappropriate acts happened to all five. He would also require the mother to write inappropriate words on their body and video call him while working as a truck driver. Pareda would oblige and also send him pictures and then prove they were deleted from her phone. Detailed accounts of what Pareda was sending to Bisson are too graphic to share in good conscience. A trial scheduled to start today has been continued until December 14th. Each defendant is due in court on October 2nd. A southeast Nebraska man is headed to prison for a two-decade-old sexual assault case. 69-year-old Richard Davidson was sentenced between 1 to 5 years in prison. Davidson is already in prison on a sexual assault conviction in Hall County. Authorities say a woman approached them in 2021 to say she'd been assaulted by Davidson when she was a teenager between 2003 and 2005. Investigators say the assaults happened on multiple occasions in Hall and Richardson counties. Davidson is currently slated to be released from prison in 2029. Assaulting a police officer and healthcare worker is now headed to district court. 49-year-old John Miller's case was bound over to Buffalo County District Court after a preliminary hearing. Investigators say the case began August 17th when Miller crashed a vehicle near 11th Avenue before going into a nearby Casey's. Court documents say Miller swung a grill scraper at employees and threatened to kill one of them. Miller later rushed an officer and punched the officer in the head before police tased him, according to prosecutors. Authorities say Miller later resisted officers and medical

0: staff at a hospital. Miller now faces charges of assault of a healthcare professional, terroristic threats, resisting arrest, obstructing a peace officer, and assault, causing bodily injury. Artificial intelligence warnings seem to be almost everywhere this day and age, from concerns about obsolete jobs and fake videos to fears about what the technology could become. Last week, a researcher made headline warnings, AI could, quote, kill all of us by the end of the decade, end quote. Now, several tech leaders are calling for a slowdown in development. These headlines can fuel what some call AI anxiety and feeling the technology is moving too fast and out of our control.
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4: Artificial intelligence warnings making headlines.
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4: Doomsday predictions leading to big debate in tech and politics.
6: We don't need everybody to panic right now.
7: We should take decisive action now.
4: Amid the mixed messages, experts say it helps to remember predictions are not facts.
8: There's a lot of power in things being repeated. So just because you're listening to the same headline over and over again doesn't make it true.
4: Still, for many, an increasingly AI world is bringing new fear and stress.
9: It comes up so much with clients and a lot of anxiety around, you know, the unknown, which is where anxiety lives, and what's next and what's going to come.
4: Counselor Kate Schneider says if you find yourself feeling anxious, pause and ask a few basic questions. Is this fact or prediction? Who's making the claim? What evidence do they have? Also, sort out what you do and don't have control over.
9: Really understand, is this a worry or concern? Meaning, if I'm just worrying, that's nothing productive about it. If it's a concern, maybe I have an action plan.
4: That could be learning more, talking with someone, journaling, or just stepping away from the screen. Reframing your mindset can also allay the doomsday dread.
9: What's that inner dialogue? Making sure that it's something productive. And I didn't say positive. I said productive.
4: I'm Michael Yoshida reporting.
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10: We're checking out your satellite radar here on News Channel Nebraska. This goes until about 4 p.m. Central Time today. So certainly some big storm activity in Minnesota. There is some in Nebraska, too, a little bit more scattered throughout the late morning and early afternoon hours. What we're keeping an eye on is what could happen in the late evening hours here tonight. Tonight's lows, mid-60s in places like Nebraska City and Beatrice, but quickly dips down into the 50s the further west you get, like in Grand Island and Kearney. And even in the Panhandle, we might see some temperatures dropping into the 40s. Now, about the possibility of severe weather, we think the peak could be around 7 p.m., and this threat does bring the possibility of all of the hazards: hail, heavy rain, damaging winds, and even the possibility of a tornado. Still some factors that could vary on some elements of it. This should be moving through the rest of the state by the end of the night. Tomorrow's highs, mid to upper 60s there in the south and south central part of Nebraska. 70s for the rest of the state, as warm as 77 in Imperial. Tomorrow could see some rain again, but we don't think it's going to be severe like the possibility of severe weather that we have tonight.
0: The price of diesel topping $6 a gallon last week for the first time ever. The rising cost is hitting U.S. farmers particularly hard. When their costs go up, prices for food and others go up with it. So what's driving up the cost of diesel? And what are economists saying about what could happen?
11: Diesel prices hitting record highs,
12: and it's costing U.S. farmers much more to fill up farm equipment.
13: This is a farm crisis, and I'm out here picking corn, $5 a bushel, and paying nearly $7 a gallon for diesel fuel.
12: John Boyd Jr. is the founder and president of the National Black Farmers Association. He's also a fourth-generation farmer and is experiencing firsthand how rising diesel prices are cutting into profits.
13: It's hurt America's farmers.
12: Since the war with Iran began more than 6 months ago, diesel costs have risen by more than 55%. As of Monday, the national average for a gallon of diesel was $6.23. That's $2.54 more than a year ago, according to AAA.
14: You're probably already seeing those higher gas prices. That in turn means that inflation's very likely to be again higher next month.
12: Diesel fuel powers trucks, trains, tractors, ships, and construction

0: Global oil prices surging today amid more conflict and uncertainty in the Middle East, including the indefinite postponement of a meeting between Iran and Gulf countries. Americans have seen gas prices jump over the last week, and there could be more economic consequences to follow.
1: A scheduled meeting between Iran and other Gulf states Monday in Oman was indefinitely postponed, adding to the uncertainty in the region as the U.S.-Iran conflict drags on.
2: Most of the Gulf states feel as though they need an independent channel of communication and negotiations with Iran because they may not trust Iran, but they don't trust the U.S. to have their best interests at heart either.
1: The meeting was supposed to focus on the Strait of Hormuz as Iran's hold on the strait chokes supply of Middle East oil exports and Gulf countries seek ways to bypass it. That's all sent global oil prices surging past $100 per barrel to start the week.
3: The long detours that we're seeing all is adding up to a massive disruption, which is why you're seeing the oil price spiking at the moment.
1: The spike is played out for U.S. consumers at the gas pumps. According to AAA, the nationwide average for a gallon of regular gas was $4.32 on Monday, up 17 cents from just 1 week ago. And diesel fuel hit a record of $6.23, pinching already squeezed farmers at harvest time.
4: It's nearly $1,000 to fill up, one time to fill my combine up to pick corn that I'm barely breaking even on in the first place.
1: The higher fuel costs could boost prices at the supermarket. And as the calendar moves toward fall and winter, a new forecast from the National Energy Assistance Directors Association finds Americans who heat their homes with oil will pay a whopping 31.3% more this year than last. In Washington, I'm Karen Caifa.
5: Yes, it's another severe weather day in the Cornhusker State. Here is the threat according to the SPC outlook from the National Weather Service. This yellow section, that's category 2, the slight chance for severe weather. The darker green is marginal. That's category number 1. The main time period for concern, 6 p.m., 7 p.m. Central Time, might be the heart of it, but the threat could linger until later in the evening and even into the very early hours of tomorrow morning. Thinking there could be even some hail. We could see some damaging winds, certainly heavy rain, perhaps even a tornado, depending on how the storms develop throughout the evening hours. Flood watch in southeast Nebraska, 1.5 to 3 inches, depending where you're at, is what you got this morning. So any more heavy rain could lead to some flooding in that part of the state. Meanwhile, in the Nebraska Panhandle, Scott's Bluff, Chadron, that type of territory really needs some rain because there's a red flag warning. Low relative humidity combines with high winds, and they're plenty used to that this year out that way. Tonight's lows are going to get a lot cooler in the Panhandle, 46 in Scott's Bluff, 57 the low in North Platte, and expecting 65 degrees overnight in Beatrice. Yes, the chance for rain overnight could have some storming with that as well. Strong to severe storms in the eastern part of Nebraska. Tomorrow's highs into the 70s almost everywhere, 75 in Chadron, 71 in O'Neill, just 68 degrees in Beatrice, 66 in Hastings. Rain possible, likely, for south central, southeast Nebraska tomorrow, but we don't think it's going to be severe like it could be tonight. Your extended forecast for northeast Nebraska and cool temperatures for the most part for the rest of the week does warm up a bit come Friday and into Saturday, but chances for rain linger throughout the week. Same for southeast Nebraska. Really good chance for precipitation the next couple of days. Then that heat returns for Friday and Saturday. Central Nebraska, not quite as many chances for rain, but the next 2 days, it is quite likely to see that before an 86-degree high on Friday and 84 on Saturday. Northwest Nebraska, here's what they're looking at in the Pine Ridge area. Rain chances, but really picking up on Thursday. For that, how about those low temperatures getting as low as 52 over the weekend on Saturday and perhaps even dipping below 50 degrees for the low again to start next week? Southwest Nebraska, precipitation possible tomorrow. The heat comes on Thursday and stays for the next couple of days.
0: Quarterback Anthony Calandria departing from UNLV as the Mountain West Offensive Player of the Year, and now 2 games into his tenure with the Huskers, He's been named the Big Ten's Offensive Player of the Week.

0: after a 56-7 victory over Bowling Green. Calandria dazzling with a 20 of 24 performance through the air for 224 yards. In addition, he found the end zone four times through the air, the first time in his career he'd done so. Calandria was especially dominant in the first half, hitting on 17 of 20 attempts for a 184 and four scores, leading Big Red on five straight touchdown drives. And ZNU took a 35-0 lead into the break.
1: I think he has elite assistant coaches around him that give him great ideas, but at the end of the day, execute his vision. And I think Dana, at the end of the day, I don't think Dana cares if he throws it 40 times or runs it 40 times, but he expects every play to work. And when he doesn't work, you should hear him. He's going to let you know about it. So you have to have some tough people around him, right? Because it's supposed to work. And I think for Ant, he's the same way. Like, I sit there in the huddle with him. He's just jabbering and talking, fun. If things don't look good, he's like, it's on me. When it's on him, he's like, it's on me. It's just awesome to be around.
0: Through two games this year, Calandria has completed 38 of 56 passes for 497 yards and seven scores, rushing 14 times for 56 yards and another tutty. The Huskers look to complete non-con play when they host FCS representative Top 10 North Dakota Saturday night, 6:15 start on BTN. Nebraska's black shirts making a statement in their 56-7 victory over Bowling Green Saturday night. One of the leaders for the defensive front, Riley Van Poppel, joined NCN's Jake Bartecki after the win.
2: 56-7 the final. The Husker defense does its job. Riley Van Poppel, take me through that win. It was probably good to have a wire-to-wire win.
3: Yeah. I think, you know, we walked in the locker room, and I think we all talked about it. We're happy with the win. We're happy with how we played, but there's still stuff to get better at. You know, you're never going to be 100% happy and satisfied with it. I think for us as a team, our goal is a fourth-quarter shutout. We didn't accomplish that. That's something that's really going to be on our mind. You know, you want to walk out of there, let everybody see the field, and you want to shut them out, like I said. So it's just celebrating the win tonight, getting back tomorrow, looking at the tape, seeing what we can get better at. You always got to find something to get better at.
2: Well, Coach Rule did say that you guys came to the sideline after the touchdown. You were frustrated. Why is that?
3: Yeah, I think it's, especially when it happens first play into the fourth quarter, it's just, we know that's not our standard of football. And, you know, you want to be able to string four quarters up together, and it's tough to do. It's tough to do anywhere across the board. And I think that's just what we got to improve on. But I think one of the biggest things is not getting frustrated in the moments, but we use a word called reset. You know, I think that's been a big motto for us this offseason, is just learning to reset when things aren't going your way. And so keeping your cool and just resetting, going back to the simple stuff, to execute, do your technique.
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1: on the district's school board for the coming year. GIPS has picked a high school senior to hold a non-voting seat at the board table since 2007. District officials say Diorta will be able to participate in discussion and offer feedback on proposed policies. A small Northeast Nebraska hospital is being recognized for its efforts to promote employee wellness. Governor Pillen awarded Pender Community Health with the Governor's Wellness Sower Award last week. It was one of eight organizations to receive a Sower Award and is the only hospital on the list. The honor is meant to recognize Nebraska workplaces supporting employees' physical, mental, emotional, social, and financial well-being. The hospital's wellness program includes monthly activities, physical activity challenges, health screenings, and educational opportunities. News Channel Nebraska has learned a man whose charges were dismissed in Dodge County for incest is now being tried by the federal government along with the mother. Paul Bisson and Jessica Pareda are both being tried in the Iowa Northern District. Each person is facing three counts, including sexual exploitation of children and two other level four offenses. The federal complaint says Bisson sexually assaulted at least two of his biological children regularly, and other inappropriate acts happened to all five. He would also require the mother to write inappropriate words on their body and video call him while working as a truck driver. Pareda would oblige and also send him pictures and then prove they were deleted from her phone. Detailed accounts of what Pareda was sending to Bisson are too graphic to share in good conscience. A trial scheduled to start today has been continued until December 14th. Each defendant is due in court on October 2nd. Southeast Nebraska man's headed to prison for a two-decade-old sexual assault case. 69-year-old Richard Davidson was sentenced between 1 to 5 years in prison. Davidson is already in prison on a sexual assault conviction in Hall County. Authorities say a woman approached them in 2021 to say she'd been assaulted by Davidson when she was a teenager between 2003 and 2005. Investigators say the assaults happened on multiple occasions in Hall and Richardson counties. Davidson is currently slated to be released from prison in 2029. Assaulting a police officer and healthcare worker is now headed to district court. 49-year-old John Miller's case was bound over to Buffalo County District Court after a preliminary hearing. Investigators say the case began August 17th when Miller crashed a vehicle near 11th Avenue before going into a nearby Casey's. Court documents say Miller swung a grill scraper at employees and threatened to kill one of them. Miller later rushed an officer and punched the officer in the head before police tased him, according to prosecutors. Authorities say Miller later resisted officers and medical staff at a hospital. Miller now faces charges of assault of a healthcare professional, terroristic threats, resisting arrest, obstructing a peace officer, and assault, causing bodily injury. Official intelligence warnings seem to be almost everywhere this day and age, from concerns about obsolete jobs and fake videos to fears about what the technology could become. Last week, a researcher made headline warnings AI could, quote, kill all of us by the end of the decade, end quote. Now several tech leaders are calling for a slowdown in development. These headlines can fuel what some call AI anxiety and feeling the technology is moving too fast and out of our control.
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5: Artificial intelligence warnings making headlines.
6: Serious concerns about the danger AI could pose to humankind.
5: Doomsday predictions leading to big debate in tech and politics.
7: We don't need everybody to panic right now.
8: We should take decisive action now.
5: Amid the mixed messages, experts say it helps to remember predictions are not facts.
9: There's a lot of power in things being repeated. So just because you're listening to the same headline over and over again doesn't make it true.
5: Still, for many, an increasingly AI world is bringing new fear and stress.
10: It comes up so much with clients and a lot of anxiety around, you know, the unknown, which is where anxiety lives and what's next and what's going to come.
5: Counselor Kate Schneider says if you find yourself feeling anxious, pause and ask a few basic questions. Is this fact or prediction? Who's making the claim? What evidence do they have? Also, sort out what you do and don't have control over.
10: Really understand, is this a

0: worry or concern, meaning if I'm just worrying, that's nothing productive about it. If it's a concern, maybe I have an action plan.
1: That could be learning more, talking with someone, journaling, or just stepping away from the screen. Reframing your mindset can also allay the doomsday dread.
0: What's that inner dialogue? Making sure that it's something productive. And I didn't say positive. I said productive.
1: I'm Michael Yoshida reporting.
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4: 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This goes until about 4 p.m. Central Time today. So certainly some big storm activity in Minnesota. There is some in Nebraska, too, a little bit more scattered throughout the late morning and early afternoon hours. What we're keeping an eye on is what could happen in the late evening hours here tonight. Tonight's lows, mid-60s in places like Nebraska City and Beatrice, but quickly dips down into the 50s the further west you get, like in Grand Island and Kearney. And even in the Panhandle, we might see some temperatures dropping into the 40s. Now, about the possibility of severe weather, we think the peak could be around 7 p.m., and this threat does bring the possibility of all of the hazards: hail, heavy rain, damaging winds, and even the possibility of a tornado. Still some factors that could vary on some elements of it. This should be moving through the rest of the state by the end of the night. Tomorrow's highs, mid to upper 60s there in the south and south central part of Nebraska. 70s for the rest of the state, as warm as 77 in Imperial. Tomorrow could see some rain again, but we don't think it's going to be severe like the possibility of severe weather that we have tonight.
5: I'm Pete Ricketts, and I approve this message.
6: What's con man Dan Osborne hiding from Nebraskans? Just listen.
7: I have people recording me, so I can't say I want to abolish ICE. I can't say those words. I'll be f***ed. How am I going to do that? By f***ing saying, oh, I love trans people, and they should be able to play in sports. Like, f*** no, Jane, that's not how I win.
6: What else does con man Dan Osborne want but just can't say?
7: I can't say those words.
8: We just thought we were helping her get some better sleep, and it turned out she had had cancer, and not just one, but two kinds. Her dad actually came with her to that appointment. I was like, it's pretty routine, just get her in so we can see if he also thinks she needs her tonsils out. And they called me and said, yes, Dr. Altman thinks her tonsils are enlarged, but there's another issue. When he was doing his thorough examination, masses felt different in her thyroid. And so that same day, he worked to get her into ultrasound, and they got her right into ultrasound and found, he described it as more nodules than actual thyroid. The day he had the call and tell me that it was cancer, he was very kind and patient with me as I asked my questions. Dr. Altman, for sure, is forever in our hearts.
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0: Federation.
1: Well, what I've learned in the past is that the consumer and even the buyers of the products do enjoy talking and meeting the people that produce the food back in the U.S. So I think it's extremely important to have our producers be here with us and to experience that and to visit with these people. They're very appreciative of us being here. They love our products. They're very reliant on imported products here in Japan. They don't produce maybe a

0: about a little less than half of their food needs or protein needs. So they're in the export or import market all the time. So I think when you have a country that's buying that much product, it's just our duty to be there and talk with those people and to help build confidence. You know, this relationship with the Japanese market goes back 50 years, and it just continued to build. You know, they're one of our top two markets, top three markets every year. And so it's money well spent to have our producers over here talking with these people.
1: And Dave, you guys, from an organizational standpoint of USMEF, have boots on the ground all across the world, not just in Japan, continue to tell the story of American proteins.
0: Yes. You know, our main office is in Denver, but we've got 21 offices around the world helping with exports into 85, 90 countries.
2: I'm Susan Littlefield reporting.
3: Price of diesel topping $6 a gallon last week for the first time ever. The rising cost is hitting U.S. farmers particularly hard. When their costs go up, prices for food and others go up with it. So what's driving up the cost of diesel? And what are economists saying about what could happen?
4: Diesel prices hitting record highs,
5: and it's costing U.S. farmers much more to fill up farm equipment.
6: This is a farm crisis, and you know, I'm out here picking corn, you know, $5 a bushel and paying nearly $7 a gallon for diesel fuel.
5: John Boyd Jr. is the founder and president of the National Black Farmers Association. He's also a fourth generation farmer and is experiencing firsthand how rising diesel prices are cutting into profits.
6: It's hurt America's farmers.
5: Since the war with Iran began more than 6 months ago, diesel costs have risen by more than 55%. As of Monday, the national average for a gallon of diesel was $6.23. That's $2.54 more than a year ago, according to AAA.
7: You're probably already seeing those higher gas prices. That in turn means that inflation is very likely to be again higher next month.
5: Diesel fuel powers trucks, trains, tractors, ships, and construction vehicles. When companies have to pay more to ship goods, those costs often trickle down to consumers.
8: Right now it costs about 40% more to ship a truckload of apples from Washington to Chicago than what it did last year.
5: Last year, the number of U.S. farms dropped by 15,000, according to the U.S. Department of Agriculture. And if diesel prices continue to rise, many worry more farmers may have to shut down because of the rising financial costs. For Consumer Watch, I'm Jen Sullivan.
3: Global oil prices surging today amid more conflict and uncertainty in the Middle East, including the indefinite postponement of a meeting between Iran and Gulf countries. Americans have seen gas prices jump over the last week, and there could be more economic consequences to follow.
9: A scheduled meeting between Iran and other Gulf states Monday in Oman was indefinitely postponed, adding to the uncertainty in the region as the U.S.-Iran conflict drags on.
10: Most of the Gulf states feel as though they need an independent channel of communication and negotiations with Iran because they may not trust Iran, but they don't trust the U.S. to have their best interests at heart either.
9: The meeting was supposed to focus on the Strait of Hormuz as Iran's hold on the strait chokes supply of Middle East oil exports and Gulf countries seek ways to bypass it. That's all set global oil prices surging past $100 per barrel to start the week.
11: And the long detours that we're seeing all is adding up to a massive disruption, which is why you're seeing the oil price spiking at the moment.
9: The spike is played out for U.S. consumers at the gas pumps. According to AAA, the nationwide average for a gallon of regular gas was $4.32 on Monday, up 17 cents from just 1 week ago. And diesel fuel hit a record of $6.23, pinching already squeezed farmers at harvest time.
6: It's nearly $1,000 to fill up, one time to fill my combine up to pick corn that I'm barely breaking even on in the first place.
9: The higher fuel costs could boost prices at the supermarket. And as the calendar moves toward fall and winter, a new forecast from the National Energy Assistance Directors Association finds Americans who heat their homes with oil will pay a whopping 31.3% more this year than last. In Washington, I'm Karen Caifa.
3: Mm-hmm.
12: Yes, it's another severe weather day in the Cornhusker State. Here is the threat according to the SPC outlook from the National Weather Service. This yellow section, that's category 2, the slight chance for severe weather. The darker green is marginal. That's category number 1. The main time period for concern, 6 p.m., 7 p.m. Central Time, might be the heart of it, but the threat could linger until later in the evening and even into the very early hours of tomorrow morning. Thinking there could be even some hail. We could see some damaging winds, certainly heavy rain, perhaps even a tornado, depending on how the storms develop throughout the evening hours. Flood watch or in southeast Nebraska, 1.5 to 3 inches, depending where you're at, is what you got this morning. So any more heavy rain could lead to some flooding in that part of the state. Meanwhile, in the Nebraska Panhandle, Scott's Bluff, Chadron, that type of territory really needs some rain because there's a red flag warning. Low relative humidity combines with high winds, and they're plenty used to that this year out that way. Tonight's lows are going to get a lot cooler in the Panhandle, 46 in Scott's Bluff, 57 the low in North Platte, and expecting 65 degrees overnight in Beatrice. Yes, the chance for rain overnight could have some storming with that as well. Strong to severe storms in the eastern part of Nebraska. Tomorrow's highs into the 70s almost everywhere, 75 in Chadron, 71 in O'Neill, just 68 degrees in Beatrice, 66 in Hastings. Rain possible, likely, for south central, southeast Nebraska tomorrow, but we don't think it's going to be severe like it could be tonight. Your extended forecast for northeast Nebraska and cool temperatures for the most part for the rest of the week does warm up a bit come Friday and into Saturday, but chances for rain linger throughout the week. Same for southeast Nebraska. Really good chance for precipitation the next couple of days. Then that heat returns for Friday and Saturday. Central Nebraska, not quite as many chances for rain, but the next 2 days, it is quite likely to see that before an 86-degree high on Friday and 84 on Saturday. Northwest Nebraska, here's what they're looking at in the Pine Ridge area. Rain chances, but really picking up on Thursday. For that, how about those low temperatures getting as low as 52 over the weekend on Saturday and perhaps even dipping below 50 degrees for the low again to start next week? Southwest Nebraska, precipitation possible tomorrow. The heat comes on Thursday and stays for the next couple of days.
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14: I'm Ty Stevens, and I'm from Page, Nebraska. I was in Valentine, Nebraska at the high school state finals, and we were in the short go the last round, and I caught my thumb in my dally, and went to the hospital in Valentine, and they flew me here. Came to Dr. Hartzell right away, and he reattached it. It come all the way off. I was here for a week after I cut my thumb off, and they just did really good taking care of me. Always felt cared for. I feel like my recovery is going as good as it possibly can, and everybody's just doing so much to help me. I just think that we're really lucky to have someone like him around that can do these kind of surgeries. He's just so good at what he does. Just leaves a good impression. Caring, that's what Faith Health means to me.
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0: quarterback Anthony Calandria departing from UNLV as the Mountain West Offensive Player of the Year. And now, two games into his tenure with the Huskers, he's been named the Big Ten's Offensive Player of the Week after a 56-7 victory over Bowling Green. Calandria dazzling with a 20 of 24 performance through the air for 224 yards. In addition, he found the end zone four times through the air, the first time in his career he'd done so. Calandria was especially dominant in the first half, hitting on 17 of 20 attempts for a 184 and four scores, leading Big Red on five straight touchdown drives. And NU took a 35-0 lead into the break.
1: I think he has elite assistant coaches around him that give him great ideas, but at the end of the day, execute his vision. And I think Dana, at the end of the day, I don't think Dana cares if he throws it 40 times or runs it 40 times, but he expects every play to work. And when he doesn't work, you should hear him. He's going to let you know about it. So you have to have some tough people around him, right? Because it's supposed to work. And I think for Ant, he's the same way. Like, I sit there in the huddle with him. He's just jabbering and talking, fun. Da-da. If things doesn't look good, he's like, it's on me. When it's on him, he's like, it's on me. It's just awesome to be around.
0: Through two games this year, Calandria has completed 38 of 56 passes for 497 yards and seven scores, rushing 14 times for 56 yards and another tutty. The Huskers look to complete non-con play when they host FCS representative Top 10 North Dakota Saturday night, 6:15 start on BTN. Nebraska's black shirts making a statement in their 56-7 victory over Bowling Green Saturday night. One of the leaders for the defensive front, Riley Van Poppel, joined NCN's Jake Bartecki after the win.
2: 56-7 the final. The Husker defense does its job. Riley Van Poppel, take me through that win. It was probably good to have a wire-to-wire win.
3: Yeah, I think, you know, we walk in the locker room, I think we all talked about it. We're happy with the win. We're happy with how we played, but there's still stuff to get better at. You know, you're never going to be 100% happy and satisfied with it. I think for us as a team, our goal is a fourth quarter shutout. We didn't accomplish that. That's something that's really going to be on our mind. You know, you want to walk out of there, let everybody see the field, and you want to shut them out, like I said. So it's just celebrating the win tonight, getting back tomorrow, looking at the tape, seeing what we can get better at. You always got to find something to get better at.
2: Well, Coach Rule did say that you guys came to the sideline after the touchdown. You were frustrated. Why is that?
3: Yeah, I think it's, especially when it happens first play into the fourth quarter, it's just, we know that's not our standard of football. And, you know, you want to be able to string four quarters up together, and it's tough to do. It's tough to do anywhere across the board. And I think that's just what we got to improve on. But I think one of the biggest things is not getting frustrated in the moments, but we use a word called reset. You know, I think that's been a big motto for us this offseason, is just learning to reset when things aren't going your way. So keeping your cool and just resetting, going back to the simple stuff, to execute, do your technique, and just make – someone got to make a play.
2: Oh, and Chambliss being back on the field, what kind of impact was that for you guys?
3: Yeah, it's definitely felt. I think he's one of those guys, you can ask anybody on this team, he's a ball player. One of the smartest guys I've ever been around, and he's also one of the most talented I've ever been around. So it's a different feeling whenever you have him behind you, but I think when you look at our linebacker group as a whole, no matter who it is back there, you're confident they're going to get the job done. They're going to help us, and we're going to help them. And I think that's so fun that you're able to rotate those guys in and out and rotate us up front and know that whoever's going out there is going to be able to get it done. But Owen, man, he's someone I've gotten really close with this year, and it's just amazing to have him out there with us.
2: You know the game of football a lot better than I do. Things did look pretty strong for this defensive group, but where would you guys like to improve? Is there a specific area outside of just not allowing points?
3: Yeah, I think, you know, specifically personally looking at me and then looking at our room, I think the biggest thing for us right now is that transition pass rush. Everybody talks about getting in the third and long, you know, getting in your pass rush stance and getting off the ball, but that's not what it is, especially in this conference that we're about to start playing in, the conference that we're in. You know, it's a lot of times going to be play action, max pro, it's going to be those things. So learning how to play with your hands, get transition, and that's how you make the plays. You got to transition pass rush.
2: All right, that's Riley Van Poppel after a Huskers win. Thanks for the time, my friend.
3: Yes, sir. Thank you very much.
2: You're watching NCN.
0: The day after Nebraska football's home opener, Memorial Stadium was packed again with a different kind of hero. People with disabilities and their families getting the chance to take the field, meet Nebraska athletes, and maybe even try out activities with them. The annual Husker Heroes event is organized by the One Coalition, a group of local nonprofits advocating for and serving people with special needs. The tradition started in 2010. Thanks for making NCN your choice for coverage of local stories mattering to you. From Norfolk to Valentine, Sydney, to towns in the southeast, and right here in the Tri-Cities, we are News Channel Nebraska. 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

0: Thanks for joining us on News Channel Nebraska. Coming up this hour on NCN, a child was hit and killed late last week as the Southern Nebraska community continues to mourn the death. A federal law was enacted after a woman was killed by a drunk driver in the U.S. illegally. The family getting the chance to meet the agents responsible for the man's capture today. The creator of Boys Town is one step closer to sainthood after being honored yesterday in Omaha. It's a party 30 years in the making for one Grand Island business who shares its victories with other entrepreneurs around the country and nonprofits in Nebraska. From hot heat to clouds and comfortable temperatures, there's even rumors of chili simmering on stoves across the state. For the first time this hour, we get a check of the forecast.
1: Well, thanks, Dave. If this map doesn't show you Nebraska, then I don't know what does. We have some different things happening in different parts of the state. Looking out to the southeast, flood watch in this area. And now you go out to the western part of Nebraska, red flag warning in that area. So extremely dry, critical fire danger. Be careful out in the panhandle and the chance for rain to the point that there's flooding in southeast Nebraska. Quite the dichotomy in the Cornhusker State. Tonight's lows, mid-60s in the southeast corner, all the way down to 44 degrees for the low in Chadron. Tonight might see some rain, maybe even some storms. The greatest chance for storms this week is tonight, and that's for the eastern half of Nebraska. Tomorrow's highs, low 60s in southern Nebraska, mid to low 70s for the rest of the states.
0: We'll get back to the weather in a little bit for a longer version of the forecast. For the time being, we're touching on the top stories from around

0: Nebraska. A small school district in southeast Nebraska mourning this week after learning one of their smallest students was killed in a car accident late last week. Tucker Sorensen, a kindergartner at Deschler, died on Friday, according to information shared yesterday by the school's crisis team and Thayer County Police. Funeral services were held this morning in Deschler, and a memorial fund for the family has been started. Deschler announced there would be no class today for preschool or elementary kids. The district says licensed mental health therapists are available at the school today and tomorrow. Tucker was 5 years old. Troopers in central Nebraska making two of the biggest busts in the history of the state. Both incidents happened in Dawson County. The first was on September 4th, when a trooper pulled a semi over and noticed the smell of marijuana. The investigation revealed much more.
1: Troopers found 27 pallets of boxes containing various controlled substances to include marijuana, THC products, and psilocybin products. The total weight of the contraband was just under 20,000 pounds, as the governor mentioned. Nebraska State Patrol investigators have estimated the street value of these drugs to be over $50 million. We believe this to be the largest drug seizure in the history of our agency.
0: Less than a week later, another stop was issued after the NSP was tipped off. They were told a semi could be hauling stolen electronic equipment through Nebraska. A trooper spotted the semi in Dawson County and issued a traffic stop, which led to another big bust.
1: Further investigation led to the discovery that all of the items had been stolen from Illinois and New York. Investigators are still working to determine the total value of the stolen items, but we know for sure the speaker equipment alone was valued at over $250,000. After being placed out of service, the driver has absconded the Nebraska State Patrol due to the, at that particular time, we did not have enough reason to detain the driver. However, an arrest warrant has since been issued through Dawson County.
0: Colonel Waugh credits his troopers for being vigilant, attentive, and going beyond the initial traffic stop to see if there's any other indicators of criminal activity or behavior. More than a decade after their daughter's death, the Root family is taking another step toward closure. Sarah Root's death making national headlines in 2016. The 21-year-old was driving from Bellevue to Council Bluffs when she was rear-ended by Eswin Mejia, who was driving drunk and speeding. This is footage from the wreck. Mejia was in the U.S. illegally. He posted a $5,000 bond and fled the country. Last year, Homeland Security agents tracked him down and arrested him. He eventually received the maximum sentence for vehicular homicide. Today, the Root family meeting the three agents who captured the man responsible for Sarah's death.
2: It doesn't bring Sarah back, but it does close that chapter, and it lifts a weight off of our shoulders because we fought long and hard to make this a reality, to get justice for Sarah. Our beautiful daughter deserved that much.
0: Homeland Security Secretary Mark Wayne Mullen was among the federal officials coordinating the meetup. He pointed to the case as an example of why it's important to get illegal immigrants out of the country. He says the stance is not political, it's about enforcing laws.
3: If you chose to come into this country illegally, you chose to break our laws. It is our job at that point to hunt you down and send you back to where you came from.
0: Root's family advocated for legislation, which eventually became Sarah's law. Passed last year, it requires Immigration and Customs Enforcement to detain someone in the country illegally, charged with a crime resulting in the death or serious injury of another person.
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3: Nebraska this weekend during an annual parade featuring bands from across the region. More than 30 middle and high school groups who can play instruments will join the UNK Pride of the Plains marching band. From Lincoln to Ord, Gearing, and the Tri-Cities, schools looking to put on a show at the 67th UNK Band Aid Parade. This event is considered a long-standing staple of the marching band campaign during the fall season. Leading up to the big show next month for the Harvest of Harmony Parade and the field competition held in Grand Island. The top 3 bands in each class will be awarded, along with the outstanding drum line, color guard, and overall champion. The festivities run through downtown Kearney, with the parade starting at 10 a.m. Saturday. Residents may not see much change in the city's share of their property tax bill next year. They could pay more for several city services. Kearney's requesting about $8.5 million in property taxes for the upcoming year, which is roughly the same amount city leaders previously proposed. Property valuations came in over 5% higher, allowing the city to lower its proposed levy while keeping its overall tax request unchanged.
4: Our tax ask from what we had previously presented is staying, it stays exactly the same as it was, so that the levy dropped a little bit from what I had originally estimated because the valuation was actually higher than we had guessed.
3: Residents could see more noticeable increases on their utility bills. The proposal raises water rates 3%, sewer rates 7.5%, and sanitation rates about 3.5%. Residential stormwater fees would also increase from $3 to $3.25. The City Council is holding a second public hearing tomorrow and is scheduled to vote on the budget, tax request, and updated fee schedule on September 22nd. It's budget season for the city of Hastings, and local officials say there is plenty of work ahead. The Hastings City Council holding a special meeting this evening focused largely on the city's budget for the 2026-27 fiscal year. Mayor Jay Beckby says the city's facing a $3.6 million deficit. He points to several property tax levy reductions made by the city over the past 5 years as one factor contributing to the shortfall.
5: It sure does hurt the city in budget time. Over that time period, we have cost the city by lowering the levy $3.6 million, which coincidentally is what our shortfall is.
3: The council will then hold its regular meeting, where members are expected to continue discussing the budget, along with related items, including the city's salary schedule and the police union agreement. A Panhandle VFW is now chartering a Marine Corps League detachment named after a Nebraska man who died during the Vietnam War, saving a fellow Marine. Private First Class Ronald Coker was awarded a Congressional Medal of Honor, and now the Marine Corps Detachment League and Alliance is named after him. Coker and his company were aggressively pursuing the enemy when one Marine was seriously wounded. As the company was forced to take cover, Coker saw the soldier down and went in after him as bullets whizzed by. A grenade landed near him and the injured Marine, and as Coker tried to pick it up and throw it back, it exploded. Coker was unwavering in his efforts to get the two back to his line safely, and two more grenades from the enemy exploded nearby. More injuries were suffered by Coker, and through it all, he got back with the wounded Marine. Coker would succumb to his injuries at the age of 21, giving his life for his fellow comrade and country. His sister Janet and niece Robin were among those celebrating the naming ceremony.
6: Huskers, you got it. 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A one-on-one with Coach Rule reliving the game that was. The highs, the lows, and the path forward. You don't want to miss this. The Husker Football Show on NCN. 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
3: What else does con man Dan Osborne want but just can't say?
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5: Here on News Channel Nebraska. This goes until about 4 p.m. Central Time today. So certainly some big storm activity in Minnesota. There is some in Nebraska too, a little bit more scattered throughout the late morning and early afternoon hours. What we're keeping an eye on is what could happen in the late evening hours here tonight. Tonight's lows, mid-60s in places like Nebraska City and Beatrice, but quickly dips down into the 50s the further west you get, like in Grand Island and Kearney. And even in the Panhandle, we might see some temperatures dropping into the 40s. Now, about the possibility of severe weather, we think the peak could be around 7 p.m., and this threat does bring the possibility of all of the hazards: hail, heavy rain, damaging winds, and even the possibility of a tornado. Still some factors that could vary on some elements of it. This should be moving through the rest of the state by the end of the night. Tomorrow's highs, mid to upper 60s there in the south and south central part of Nebraska. 70s for the rest of the state, as warm as 77 in Imperial. Tomorrow could see some rain again, but we don't think it's going to be severe like the possibility of severe weather that we have tonight.
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3: Celebrating the progression of Father Flanagan along the path to sainthood. A mass of Thanksgiving was held yesterday in Omaha in Flanagan's honor. The mass was scheduled to celebrate Pope Leo XIV officially bestowing the Boys Town founder with the title of Venerable Servant of God, one of the significant steps in the Catholic Church in the progression to sainthood. The diocese archbishop presided over the mass, saying Flanagan's way of life is an inspiration for those who seek to do right by others.
4: One of the things I think that Father Flanagan teaches us through his life, through his service, through his mission, is what does it mean to be a person of compassion and a person of empathy, to feel with other people. And the lessons that he taught that would help the young people who came here to Boys Town to become compassionate people too, to become people of empathy who could listen to the stories of others and respond with support, with care, with concern, that sense of feeling with another person, what they're going through.
3: Father Flanagan opened Boys Town in 1917. He was first put forward for canonization in 2012. The next step in the process will be beatification, which requires identifying a miracle attributed to Flanagan. A Southeast Nebraska city hosting a mid-September car show for more than a decade. This year, the agenda was expanded to serve as a vehicle to drive city engagement all weekend long. For the past 15 years in February, the second weekend of September has been reserved for the city car show. It was originally created as a way to show off the city's museum, and it soon outgrew the space, now calling the downtown square home. Even though attendance for the event was down this year due to the threat of bad weather, for Fairbury in general, this weekend was bigger than ever, thanks to the addition of a couple new events to the schedule.
5: The museum is still our focus, but we wanted to also do something for Fairbury itself. Everyone's always looking for something to do, so we think we have hit every age group, and hopefully there was something for everyone.
3: New to the car show weekend itinerary this year was a city event called Hullabalooza, now running in concert with the car show. Hullabalooza was concocted last year as a way to let local artists perform in the newly constructed band shell and raise money to support a local cause. With Fairbury-based band Monsters at Bay serving as Saturday night's headliners, year two of Hullabalooza raised more than $13,000 for domestic violence support agency Hope Crisis Center.
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3: Severe weather day in the Cornhusker State. Here is the threat according to the SPC outlook from the National Weather Service. This yellow section, that's category 2, the slight chance for severe weather. The darker green is marginal, that's category number 1. The main time period for concern, 6 p.m., 7 p.m. Central Time, might be the heart of it, but the threat could linger until later in the evening and even into the very early hours of tomorrow morning. Thinking there could be even some hail. We could see some damaging winds, certainly heavy rain, perhaps even a tornado, depending on how the storms develop throughout the evening hours. Flood watch in southeast Nebraska, 1.5 to 3 inches, depending where you're at, is what you got this morning. So any more heavy rain could lead to some flooding in that part of the state. Meanwhile, in the Nebraska Panhandle, Scott's Bluff, Chadron, that type of territory really needs some rain because there's a red flag warning. Low relative humidity combined with high winds, and they're plenty used to that this year out that way. Tonight's lows are going to get a lot cooler in the Panhandle, 46 in Scott's Bluff, 57 the low in North Platte, and expecting 65 degrees overnight in Beatrice. Yes, the chance for rain overnight could have some storming with that as well. Strong to severe storms in the eastern part of Nebraska. Tomorrow's highs into the 70s almost everywhere. 75 in Chadron, 71 in O'Neill, just 68 degrees in Beatrice, 66 in Hastings. Rain possible, likely, for south central, southeast Nebraska tomorrow, but we don't think it's going to be severe like it could be tonight. Your extended forecast for northeast Nebraska and cool temperatures for the most part for the rest of the week. Does warm up a bit come Friday and into Saturday, but chances for rain linger throughout the week. Same for southeast Nebraska. Really good chance for precipitation the next couple of days. Then that heat returns for Friday and Saturday. Central Nebraska, not quite as many chances for rain, but the next 2 days, it is quite likely to see that before an 86 degree high on Friday and 84 on Saturday. Northwest Nebraska, here's what they're looking at in the Pine Ridge area. Rain chances, but really picking up on Thursday for that. How about those low temperatures getting as low as 52 over the weekend on Saturday, and perhaps even dipping below 50 degrees for the low again to start next week? Southwest Nebraska, precipitation possible tomorrow. The heat comes on Thursday and stays for the next couple of days.
4: Obeche getting some well-deserved love from the Big Ten Conference, being named the Player of the Week. In a position where Nebraska's got a whole lot of strength, Obeche's certainly representative. Last week, she was the only player in the country to hit above 540 with at least 53 swings. Obeche totaling 33 kills on a blistering 547 hitting while adding 12 blocks on the defensive side. It's Obeche's first career Big Ten Player of the Week selection, and she's the first Nebraska player to get the recognition since Sandy Jackson in November of last season. Nebraska receiving 18 votes in the latest coaches poll, placing them 34th in Division I, one spot behind Duke, one spot ahead of Pitt. This comes after a 56-7 victory over a down Bowling Green squad.
5: I'm hypothetical by you here, Jake. Let's just say somebody had to drive to Estes Park with their family on Saturday night to celebrate their mom's 70th birthday and then return on Sunday and didn't get a

0: chance to partake in what happened in Lincoln on Saturday between the Nebraska Cornhuskers and Bowling Green. How would you summarize it?
1: Well, were you in Estes this weekend? Is that where you were?
0: For one night, yes.
1: Oh, wow. Man, that's a short time to be in Estes Park. That place is
0: beautiful. Yes, you're telling me.
1: Spent a little bit longer there. What would I tell them? I would tell them that Nebraska took care of business and did what they should against a team that's not very good, and that they were easily the better team against, and that it probably was. It was really good to see. It was night and day from week one, but it didn't necessarily change my opinion from what I thought they were heading into that game. That's what I would say.
0: So what was good? What was bad?
1: I would say what was good was the offense. Pretty much everything about the offense was really good. I mean, Anthony Calandria was hitting throws that I don't think, and I'm not even going to name names because I think there's a lot of them that couldn't have done what he'd done, hit some big throws that a lot of Nebraska recent quarterbacks wouldn't have made. There was a good connection with all those receivers. You know, really didn't use Isaiah Hunter all that much. He hurdled a guy, which was awesome to see, but it was all Kwazi Gilmer and Ja'Cory Barney, and the offensive line was getting some movement as well. Defensively, Nebraska was by far the better team matched up against Bowling Green's offense. I mean, the defensive line was noticeable. They were pushing guys backwards. They were moving around. And I think a lot of that has to do a little bit with Owen Chambliss being back. I mean, I think, you know, I interviewed Riley Van Poppel after the game, and I talked to him about how important Owen Chambliss is. And I think having him on the field, I get the sense that it is just a relief, and there's just a sense of continuity that maybe the teams don't necessarily have when he's not on the field.
0: We'll get to that Riley Van Poppel interview a little bit later in the show. As far as the Huskers go, next up they got North Dakota. We'll preview that matchup a little bit later, but do you like where they're at this point in the season?
1: Yeah, I mean, I think it's probably about where I thought they'd be. You know, at 2-0, they have looked good at times. They've had some things that are a little, I wouldn't say red flags, but question marks for me, which is kind of what I expected. Now, I actually think there's a case to be made that this North Dakota game could be their hardest non-conference game. I mean, this is a top 10 FCS team with a good quarterback that's hard to get pressure on. This is a team that's disciplined. And I mean, you talk about good FCS teams. Think of the players right over the years that Nebraska's had. A couple guys that are on the team right now that were former FCS guys, right? Like Andrew Marshall was at Idaho, and he was an FCS guy, but Luke Lindenmeyer probably could have been, would have been. He walked on at Nebraska. There's the FCS level is no longer necessarily something you shrug off.
0: Certainly. Speaking of not shrugging anybody off, Nebraska volleyball had three matches in three nights, and gasp, they lost a set.
1: Yeah. Yeah, you know, that's a lot, and I think they didn't look great against Baylor either. Now, got to give Baylor some credit. Nebraska threw everything they had at Baylor. I mean, they were getting their best swings on the Bears, and they dug them out. I mean, it was impressive to watch. But that being said, I don't think Nebraska probably played their best. I think Bergen Riley, you know, Danny Boston Kelly even said it, the communication on her sets wasn't where it needed to be. And that kind of bled over into the next, set and a half against Georgia Tech a day later. Look, Nebraska looks like a team that played three games in 3 days, that traveled all across the country for 2 weeks to start the season, and maybe was a little emotionally drained. You know, that Wrigley deal, I think it's so easy for us to forget that those girls are still in college, right? I mean, these are student athletes that are, you know, 18 to 22 years old. That's a lot. And there's a lot of pressure on this season, a lot of pressure on their shoulders to deliver. But when you have a game like Wrigley where it's just a spectacle, right? It is an emotional high. And you get out there on the court, and then you don't think you're going to play, and then you play, and then it gets ripped away from you again. That can be a little emotionally draining. And then to travel after that, it's a lot right now. But, you know, here's why Nebraska is really good. They still won, and they still won. They're still undefeated at number one.
0: And for those who don't think travel can be a little exhausting, take two kids, some of which end up being car sick, to Estes Park 6.5 hours each way in two straight days and find out how you feel after that. NCN's Jake Bartecki, as always, thanks for the time.
1: Kind of giving me nightmares here about what the future could look like, Dave.
2: Time rival Kansas State heads north next month. It'll be known as the Battle at the Big Iron. The Wildcats are coming to Grand Island, where they will meet the Nebraska men Monday, October 26th, for a 6:30 p.m. start. Well, it's only an exhibition. It marks the first

0: collegiate basketball game in the event center's history. The former Big 8 and Big 12 foe will be the conclusion of the exhibition campaign for the Huskers this year as they play St. Louis on October 9th and then go to BYU the following weekend. Tickets are hitting the open market Friday at 10 a.m. Visit BigIronEventCenter.com or Ticketmaster to ensure you are getting real tickets. Flood watches being issued in severe southeast Nebraska during the afternoon hours and severe thunderstorm watches popping up in southern Nebraska.
1: Well, thanks, Dave. If this map doesn't show you Nebraska, then I don't know what does. We have some different things happening in different parts of the state. Looking out to the southeast, flood watch in this area. And now you go out to the western part of Nebraska, red flag warning in that area. So extremely dry, critical fire danger. Be careful out in the panhandle and the chance for rain to the point that there's flooding in southeast Nebraska. Quite the dichotomy in the Cornhusker State. Tonight's lows mid-60s in the southeast corner, all the way down to 44 degrees for the low in Chadron. Tonight might see some rain, maybe even some storms. The greatest chance for storms this week is tonight, and that's for the eastern half of Nebraska. Tomorrow's highs, low 60s in southern Nebraska, mid to low 70s for the rest of the state.
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0: A company starting in central Nebraska three decades ago celebrates its continued presence in its hometown. Amor marking its 30th anniversary with a party in its plaza, located railside in Grand Island. Among the operational successes for the equipment finance company has been its ability to help others through outreach. They continued the tradition at the celebration by giving cash awards to three local nonprofits. Amor leadership says it's only the tip of the iceberg for what they've done since the 1990s.
3: We've funded over 140,000 businesses. Think about that, 140,000 entrepreneurs throughout the country. We have 53,000 people here, three times our city, basically. We continue to be able to do that because of our local employee base, the support we get from the community. We like to give back, but we get so much out of the community as well.
0: The nonprofits honored were the Greater Grand Island Community Foundation, Habitat for Humanity, and Big Brothers Big Sisters of GI. Wainwright and Amor thank the community for their support and ask residents to use Amor Plaza because it's available through a partnership with the city. Central Nebraska School District is giving a student a voice on their local school board. Angie DeOrta is a senior in the Academy of Medical Sciences and Education at Grand Island Senior High. She was chosen last week as the student representative on the district's school board for the coming school year. GIPS has picked a high school senior to hold a non-voting seat at the board table since 2007. District officials say DeOrta will be able to participate in discussion and offer feedback on proposed policies. A small northeast Nebraska hospital is being recognized for its efforts to promote employee wellness. Governor Pillen awarded Pender Community Health with the Governor's Wellness Sower Award last week. It was one of eight organizations to receive a Sower Award and is the only hospital on the list. The honor is meant to recognize Nebraska workplaces supporting employees' physical, mental, emotional, social, and financial well-being. The hospital's wellness program includes monthly activities, physical activity challenges, health screenings, and educational opportunities. News Channel Nebraska has learned a man whose charges were dismissed in Dodge County for incest is now being tried by the federal government along with the mother. Paul Bisson and Jessica Pareda are both being tried in the Iowa Northern District. Each person is facing three counts, including sexual exploitation of children and two other level four offenses. The federal complaint says Bisson sexually assaulted at least two of his biological children regularly, and other inappropriate acts happened to all five. He would also require the mother to write inappropriate words on their body and video call him while working as a truck driver. Pareda would oblige and also send him pictures and then prove they were deleted from her phone. Detailed accounts of what Pareda was sending to Bisson are too graphic to share in good conscience. A trial scheduled to start today has been continued until December 14th. Each defendant is due in court on October 2nd. Southeast Nebraska man is headed to prison for a two-decade-old sexual assault case.

0: 69-year-old Richard Davidson was sentenced between 1 to 5 years in prison. Davidson is already in prison on a sexual assault conviction in Hall County. Authorities say a woman approached them in 2021 to say she'd been assaulted by Davidson when she was a teenager between 2003 and 2005. Investigators say the assaults happened on multiple occasions in Hall and Richardson counties. Davidson is currently slated to be released from prison in 2029. Assaulting a police officer and healthcare worker is now headed to district court. 49-year-old John Miller's case was bound over to Buffalo County District Court after a preliminary hearing. Investigators say the case began August 17th when Miller crashed a vehicle near 11th Avenue before going into a nearby Casey's. Court documents say Miller swung a grill scraper at employees and threatened to kill one of them. Miller later rushed an officer and punched the officer in the head before police tased him, according to prosecutors. Authorities say Miller later resisted officers and medical staff at a hospital. Miller now faces charges of assault of a healthcare professional, terroristic threats, resisting arrest, obstructing a peace officer, and assault, causing bodily injury. Next on NCN, we're getting back into the weather mix.
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2: Radar here on News Channel Nebraska. This goes until about 4 p.m. Central Time today. So certainly some big storm activity in Minnesota. There is some in Nebraska, too, a little bit more scattered throughout the late morning and early afternoon hours. What we're keeping an eye on is what could happen in the late evening hours here tonight. Tonight's lows, mid-60s in places like Nebraska City and Beatrice, but quickly dips down into the 50s the further west you get, like in Grand Island and Kearney. And even in the panhandle, we might see some temperatures dropping into the 40s. Now, about the possibility of severe weather, we think the peak could be around 7 p.m., and this threat does bring the possibility of all of the hazards: hail, heavy rain, damaging winds, and even the possibility of a tornado. Still some factors that could vary on some elements of it. This should be moving through the rest of the state by the end of the night. Tomorrow's highs, mid to upper 60s there in the south and south central part of Nebraska. 70s for the rest of the state, as warm as 77 in Imperial. Tomorrow could see some rain again, but we don't think it's going to be severe like the possibility of severe weather that we have tonight.
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0: racism really is what the law represents. It does nothing.
1: Social Security to illegals? Who would be for that?
2: Just give him a damn Social Security card already.
3: Seriously? You just can't trust con man Dan Osborne.
4: Last week, the U.S. meat expert

0: Sport Federation.
1: Well, what I've learned in the past is that the consumer and even the buyers of the products do enjoy talking and meeting the people that produce the food back in the U.S. So I think it's extremely important to have our producers be here with us and to experience that and to visit with these people. They're very appreciative of us being here. They love our products. They're very reliant on imported products here in Japan. They don't produce maybe about a little less than half of their food needs or protein needs. So they're in the export import market all the time. So I think when you have a country that's buying that much product, it's just our duty to be there and talk with those people and to help build confidence. You know, this relationship with the Japanese market goes back 50 years, and it just continued to build. You know, they're one of our top two markets, top three markets every year. And so it's money well spent to have our producers over here talking with these people.
0: And Dave, you guys, from an organizational standpoint of USMEF, have boots on the ground all across the world, not just in Japan, continue to tell the story of American proteins.
1: Yes. You know, our main office is in Denver, but we've got 21 offices around the world helping with exports into 85, 90 countries.
0: I'm Susan Littlefield reporting.
2: $6 a gallon last week for the first time ever. The rising cost is hitting U.S. farmers particularly hard. When their costs go up, prices for food and others go up with it. So what's driving up the cost of diesel? And what are economists saying about what could happen?
3: Diesel prices hitting record highs, and it's costing U.S. farmers much more to fill up farm equipment.
4: This is a farm crisis, and you know, I'm out here picking corn, you know, $5 a bushel, and paying nearly $7 a gallon for diesel fuel.
3: John Boyd Jr. is the founder and president of the National Black Farmers Association. He's also a fourth-generation farmer and is experiencing firsthand how rising diesel prices are cutting into profits.
4: It's hurt America's farmers.
3: Since the war with Iran began more than 6 months ago, diesel costs have risen by more than 55%. As of Monday, the national average for a gallon of diesel was $6.23. That's $2.54 more than a year ago, according to AAA.
5: You're probably already seeing those higher gas prices. That in turn means that inflation's very likely to be again higher next month.
3: Diesel fuel powers trucks, trains, tractors, ships, and construction vehicles. When companies have to pay more to ship goods, those costs often trickle down to consumers.
6: Right now it costs about 40% more to ship a truckload of apples from Washington to Chicago than what it did last year.
3: Last year, the number of U.S. farms dropped by 15,000, according to the U.S. Department of Agriculture. And if diesel prices continue to rise, many worry more farmers may have to shut down because of the rising financial costs. For Consumer Watch, I'm Jen Sullivan.
7: Another severe weather day in the Cornhusker State. Here is the threat according to the SPC outlook from the National Weather Service. This yellow section, that's category 2, the slight chance for severe weather. The darker green is marginal, that's category number 1. The main time period for concern, 6 p.m., 7 p.m. Central Time, might be the heart of it, but the threat could linger until later in the evening and even into the very early hours of tomorrow morning. Thinking there could be even some hail. We could see some damaging winds, certainly heavy rain, perhaps even a tornado, depending on how the storms develop

0: throughout the evening hours. Flood watch in southeast Nebraska, 1.5 to 3 inches, depending where you're at, is what you got this morning. So any more heavy rain could lead to some flooding in that part of the state. Meanwhile, in the Nebraska Panhandle, Scotts Bluff, Chadron, that type of territory really needs some rain because there's a red flag warning. Low relative humidity combines with high winds, and they're plenty used to that this year out that way. Tonight's lows are going to get a lot cooler in the Panhandle, 46 in Scotts Bluff, 57 the low in North Platte, and expecting 65 degrees overnight in Beatrice. Yes, the chance for rain overnight could have some storming with that as well. Strong to severe storms in the eastern part of Nebraska. Tomorrow's highs into the 70s almost everywhere, 75 in Chadron, 71 in O'Neill, just 68 degrees in Beatrice, 66 in Hastings. Rain possible, likely, for south central, southeast Nebraska tomorrow, but we don't think it's going to be severe like it could be tonight. Your extended forecast for northeast Nebraska and cool temperatures for the most part for the rest of the week. Does warm up a bit come Friday and into Saturday, but chances for rain linger throughout the week. Same for southeast Nebraska. Really good chance for precipitation the next couple of days. Then that heat returns for Friday and Saturday. Central Nebraska, not quite as many chances for rain, but the next 2 days, it is quite likely to see that before an 86-degree high on Friday and 84 on Saturday. Northwest Nebraska, here's what they're looking at in the Pine Ridge area. Rain chances, but really picking up on Thursday for that. How about those low temperatures getting as low as 52 over the weekend on Saturday, and perhaps even dipping below 50 degrees for the low again to start next week? Southwest Nebraska, precipitation possible tomorrow. The heat comes on Thursday and stays for the next couple of days.
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8: Consent is not assumed. It's communicated.
9: I believe consent should be always verbal, so everyone knows both parties are agreed to the same situation, so it's all 100% consensual.
10: If you're being pressured into it when you don't really want to, you're gonna probably say yes to things that you're not really ready for.
9: Not assuming someone's willing to say yes and, like, not forcing someone to say yes.

0: quarterback Anthony Calandria departing from UNLV as the Mountain West Offensive Player of the Year. And now, 2 games into his tenure with the Huskers, he's been named the Big Ten's Offensive Player of the Week after a 56-7 victory over Bowling Green. Calandria dazzling with a 20 of 24 performance through the air for 224 yards. In addition, he found the end zone 4 times through the air, the first time in his career he'd done so. Calandria was especially dominant in the first half, hitting on 17 of 20 attempts for a 184 and 4 scores, leading Big Red on 5 straight touchdown drives. And ZNU took a 35-0 lead into the break.
1: I think he has elite assistant coaches around him that give him great ideas, but at the end of the day, execute his vision. And I think Dana, at the end of the day, I don't think Dana cares if he throws it 40 times or runs it 40 times, but he expects every play to work. And when he doesn't work, you should hear him. I mean, he's going to let you know about it. So you have to have some tough people around him, right? Because it's supposed to work. And I think for Ant, he's the same way. Like, I sit there in the huddle with him. He's just jabbering and talking, fun. Da-da. If things don't look good, he's like, it's on me. When it's on him, he's like, it's on me. It's just awesome to be around.
0: Through 2 games this year, Calandria has completed 38 of 56 passes for 497 yards and 7 scores, rushing 14 times for 56 yards and another tutty. The Huskers look to complete non-con play when they host FCS representative Top 10 North Dakota Saturday night, 6:15 start on BTN. Nebraska's black shirts making a statement in their 56-7 victory over Bowling Green Saturday night. One of the leaders for the defensive front, Riley Van Poppel, joined NCN's Jake Bartecki after the win.
2: 56-7 the final. The Husker defense does its job. Riley Van Poppel, take me through that win. It was probably good to have a wire-to-wire win.
3: Yeah, I think, you know, we walked in the locker room, I think we all talked about it. We're happy with the win. We're happy with how we played, but there's still stuff to get better at. You know, you're never going to be 100% happy and satisfied with it. I think for us as a team, our goal is a fourth quarter shutout. We didn't accomplish that. That's something that's really going to be on our mind. You know, you want to walk out of there, let everybody see the field, and you want to shut them out, like I said. So it's just celebrating the win tonight, getting back tomorrow, looking at the tape, seeing what we can get better at. You always got to find something to get better at.
2: Well, Coach Rule did say that you guys came to the sideline after the touchdown. You were frustrated. Why is that?
3: Yeah, I think it's, especially when it happens first play into the fourth quarter, it's just, we know that's not our standard of football. And, you know, you want to be able to string 4 quarters up together, and it's tough to do. It's tough to do anywhere across the board. And I think that's just what we got to improve on. But I think one of the biggest things is not getting frustrated in the moments, but we use a word called reset. You know, I think that's been a big motto for us this offseason, is just learning to reset when things aren't going your way. And so keeping your cool and just reset and going back to the simple stuff, to execute, do your technique, and just make – someone got to make a play.
2: Owen Chambliss being back on the field, what kind of impact was that for you guys?
3: Yeah, it's definitely felt. I think he's one of those guys, you can ask anybody on this team, he's a ball player. One of the smartest guys I've ever been around, and he's also one of the most talented I've ever been around. So it's a different feeling whenever you have him behind you, but I think when you look at our linebacker group as a whole, no matter who it is back there, you're confident they're going to get the job done. They're going to help us, and we're going to help them. And I think it's so fun that you're able to rotate those guys in and out, and rotate us up front, and know that whoever's going out there is going to be able to get it done. But Owen, man, he's someone I've gotten really close with this year, and it's just amazing to have him out there with us.
2: You know the game of football a lot better than I do. Things did look pretty strong for this defensive group, but where would you guys like to improve? Is there a specific area outside of just not allowing points?
3: Yeah, I think, you know, specifically personally looking at me and then looking at our room, I think the biggest thing for us right now is that transition pass rush. Everybody talks about getting in the third and long, you know, getting in your pass rush stance and getting off the ball, but that's not what it is, especially in this conference that we're about to start playing in, the conference that we're in. You know, it's a lot of times going to be play action, max pro, it's going to be those things. So learning how to play with their hands, get transition, and that's how you make the plays. You got to transition pass rush.
2: All right, that's Riley Van Poppel after a Huskers win. Thanks for the time, my friend.
3: Yes, sir. Thank you very much.
2: You're watching NCN.
0: A day after Nebraska football's home opener, Memorial Stadium was packed again with a different kind of hero. People with disabilities and their families getting the chance to take the field, meet Nebraska athletes, and maybe even try out activities with them. The annual Husker Heroes event is organized by the One Coalition, a group of local nonprofits advocating for and serving people with special needs. The tradition started in 2010.

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1: Thanks for joining us on News Channel Nebraska. Coming up this hour on NCN, a child was hit and killed late last week as the Southern Nebraska community continues to mourn the death. A federal law was enacted after a woman was killed by a drunk driver in the U.S. illegally. The family getting the chance to meet the agents responsible for the man's capture today. The creator of Boys Town is one step closer to sainthood after being honored yesterday in Omaha. It's a party 30 years in the making for one Grand Island business who shares its victories with other entrepreneurs around the country and nonprofits in Nebraska. From hot heat to clouds and comfortable temperatures, there's even rumors of chili simmering on stoves across the state. For the first time this hour, we get a check of the forecast.
2: Well, thanks, Dave. If this map doesn't show you Nebraska, then I don't know what does. We have some different things happening in different parts of the state. Looking out to the southeast, flood watch in this area. And now you go out to the western part of Nebraska, red flag warning in that area. So extremely dry, critical fire danger. Be careful out in the panhandle and the chance for rain to the point that there's flooding in southeast Nebraska. Quite the dichotomy in the Cornhusker State. Tonight's lows mid-60s in the southeast corner, all the way down to 44 degrees for the low in Chadron. Tonight might see some rain, maybe even some storms. The greatest chance for storms this week is tonight, and that's for the eastern half of Nebraska. Tomorrow's highs, low 60s in southern Nebraska, mid to low 70s for the rest of the state.
1: We'll get back to the weather in a little bit for a longer version of the forecast. For the time being, we're touching on the top stories from around Nebraska. A small school district in southeast Nebraska mourning this week after learning one of their smallest

0: students was killed in a car accident late last week. Tucker Sorensen, a kindergartner at Deschler, died on Friday, according to information shared yesterday by the school's crisis team and Thayer County Police. Funeral services were held this morning in Deschler, and a memorial fund for the family has been started. Deschler announced there would be no class today for preschool or elementary kids. The district says licensed mental health therapists are available at the school today and tomorrow. Tucker was 5 years old. Troopers in central Nebraska making two of the biggest busts in the history of the state. Both incidents happened in Dawson County. The first was on September 4th, when a trooper pulled a semi over and noticed the smell of marijuana. The investigation revealed much more.
1: Troopers found 27 pallets of boxes containing various controlled substances to include marijuana, THC products, and psilocybin products. The total weight of the contraband was just under 20,000 pounds, as the governor mentioned. Nebraska State Patrol investigators have estimated the street value of these drugs to be over $50 million. We believe this to be the largest drug seizure in the history of our agency.
0: Less than a week later, another stop was issued after the NSP was tipped off. They were told a semi could be hauling stolen electronic equipment through Nebraska. A trooper spotted the semi in Dawson County and issued a traffic stop, which led to another big bust.
1: Further investigation led to the discovery that all of the items had been stolen from Illinois and New York. Investigators are still working to determine the total value of the stolen items, but we know for sure the speaker equipment alone was valued at over $250,000. After being placed out of service, the driver has absconded the Nebraska State Patrol due to at that particular time, we did not have enough reason to detain the driver. However, an arrest warrant has since been issued through Dawson County.
0: Colonel Law credits his troopers for being vigilant, attentive, and going beyond the initial traffic stop to see if there's any other indicators of criminal activity or behavior. More than a decade after their daughter's death, the Root family is taking another step toward closure. Sarah Root's death making national headlines in 2016. The 21-year-old was driving from Bellevue to Council Bluffs when she was rear-ended by Eswin Mejia, who was driving drunk and speeding. This is footage from the wreck. Mejia was in the U.S. illegally. He posted a $5,000 bond and fled the country. Last year, Homeland Security agents tracked him down and arrested him. He eventually received the maximum sentence for vehicular homicide. Today, the Root family meeting the three agents who captured the man responsible for Sarah's death.
2: It doesn't bring Sarah back, but it does close that chapter. And it lifts a weight off of our shoulders because we fought long and hard to make this a reality, to get justice for Sarah. Our beautiful daughter deserved that much.
0: Homeland Security Secretary Mark Wayne Mullen was among the federal officials coordinating the meetup. He pointed to the case as an example of why it's important to get illegal immigrants out of the country. He says the stance is not political, it's about enforcing laws.
3: If you chose to come into this country illegally, you chose to break our laws. It is our job in that point to hunt you down and send you back to where you came from.
0: Root's family advocated for legislation which eventually became Sarah's law. Passed last year, it requires Immigration and Customs Enforcement to detain someone in the country illegally, charged with a crime resulting in the death or serious injury of another person.
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2: Music will fill the air in central Nebraska this weekend during an annual parade featuring bands from across the region. More than 30 middle and high school groups who can play instruments will join the UNK Pride of the Plains marching band. From Lincoln to Ord, Gearing, and the Tri-Cities, schools looking to put on a show at the 67th UNK Band Aid Parade. This event is considered a long-standing staple of the marching band campaign during the fall season. Leading up to the big show next month for the Harvest of Harmony Parade and the field competition held in Grand Island. The top 3 bands in each class will be awarded, along with the outstanding drum line, color guard, and overall champion. The festivities run through downtown Kearney with the parade starting at 10 a.m. Saturday. Residents may not see much change in the city's share of their property tax bill next year. They could pay more for several city services. Kearney's requesting about $8.5 million in property taxes for the upcoming year, which is roughly the same amount city leaders previously proposed. Property valuations came in over 5% higher, allowing the city to lower its proposed levy while keeping its overall tax request unchanged.
3: Our tax ask from what we had previously presented is stays exactly the same as it was, so that the levy dropped a little bit from what I had originally estimated because the valuation was actually higher than we had guessed.
2: Residents could see more noticeable increases on their utility bills. The proposal raises water rates 3%, sewer rates 7.5%, and sanitation rates about 3.5%. Residential stormwater fees would also increase from $3 to $3.25. The City Council is holding a second public hearing tomorrow and is scheduled to vote on the budget, tax request, and updated fee schedule on September 22nd. It's budget season for the City of Hastings, and local officials say there is plenty of work ahead. The Hastings City Council holding a special meeting this evening focused largely on the city's budget for the 2026-27 fiscal year. Mayor Jay Beckby says the city's facing a $3.6 million deficit. He points to several property tax levy reductions made by the city over the past 5 years as one factor contributing to the shortfall.
4: It sure does hurt the city in budget time. Over that time period, we have cost the city by lowering the levy $3.6 million, which coincidentally is what our shortfall is.
2: The council will then hold its regular meeting, where members are expected to continue discussing the budget, along with related items, including the city's salary schedule and the police union agreement. A Panhandle VFW is now chartering a Marine Corps League detachment named after a Nebraska man who died during the Vietnam War, saving a fellow Marine. Private First Class Ronald Coker was awarded a Congressional Medal of Honor, and now the Marine Corps Detachment League and Alliance is named after him. Coker and his company were aggressively pursuing the enemy when one Marine was seriously wounded. As the company was forced to take cover, Coker saw the soldier down and went in after him as bullets whizzed by. A grenade landed near him and the injured Marine, and as Coker tried to pick it up and throw it back, it exploded. Coker was unwavering in his efforts to get the two back to his line safely, and two more grenades from the enemy exploded nearby. More injuries were suffered by Coker, and through it all, he got back with the wounded Marine. Coker would succumb to his injuries at the age of 21, giving his life for his fellow comrade and country. His sister Janet and niece Robin were among those celebrating the naming ceremony.
5: So this yellow jacket, it basically symbolizes that it's showtime.
6: The yellow jackets are a throwback to Monday Night Football.
5: The 1970s, Keith Jackson, Howard Cosell.
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5: When News Channel Nebraska is covering a game, we want you to know that we take it seriously. 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
6: And we're going to wear those yellow jackets to show people that we're a little old school, but we're also the important broadcast of the night.
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5: 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This goes until about 4 p.m. Central Time today. So certainly some big storm activity in Minnesota. There is some in Nebraska, too, a little bit more scattered throughout the late morning and early afternoon hours. What we're keeping an eye on is what could happen in the late evening hours here tonight. Tonight's lows, mid-60s in places like Nebraska City and Beatrice, but quickly dips down into the 50s the further west you get, like in Grand Island and Kearney. And even in the Panhandle, we might see some temperatures dropping into the 40s. Now, about the possibility of severe weather, we think the peak could be around 7 p.m., and this threat does bring the possibility of all of the hazards: hail, heavy rain, damaging winds, and even the possibility of a tornado. Still some factors that could vary on some elements of it. This should be moving through the rest of the state by the end of the night. Tomorrow's highs, mid to upper 60s there in the south and south central part of Nebraska. 70s for the rest of the state, as warm as 77 in Imperial. Tomorrow could see some rain again, but we don't think it's going to be severe like the possibility of severe weather that we have tonight.
6: I'm Pete Ricketts, and I approve this message.
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5: The Archdiocese of Omaha is celebrating the progression of Father Flanagan along the path to sainthood. A mass of thanksgiving was held yesterday in Omaha in Flanagan's honor. The mass was scheduled to celebrate Pope Leo XIV officially bestowing the Boys Town founder with the title of Venerable Servant of God, one of the significant steps in the Catholic Church in the progression to sainthood. The diocese archbishop presided over the mass, saying Flanagan's way of life is an inspiration for those who seek to do right by others.
6: One of the things I think that Father Flanagan teaches us through his life, through his service, through his mission, is what does it mean to be a person of compassion and a person of empathy, to feel with other people. And the lessons that he taught that would help the young people who came here to Boys Town to become compassionate people too, to become people of empathy who could listen to the stories of others and respond with support, with care, with concern, that sense of feeling with another person, what they're going through.
5: Father Flanagan opened Boys Town in 1917. He was first put forward for canonization in 2012. The next step in the process will be beatification, which requires identifying a miracle attributed to Flanagan. A Southeast Nebraska city hosting a mid-September car show for more than a decade. This year, the agenda was expanded to serve as a vehicle to drive city engagement all weekend long. For the past 15 years in February, the second weekend of September has been reserved for the City Car Show. It was originally created as a way to show off the city's museum, and it soon outgrew the space, now calling the downtown square home. Even though attendance for the event was down this year due to the threat of bad weather, for February in general, this weekend was bigger than ever, thanks to the addition of a couple new events to the schedule.
7: The museum is still our focus, but we wanted to also do something for Fairbury itself. Everyone's always looking for something to do, so we think we have hit every age group, and hopefully there was something for everyone.
5: New to the car show weekend itinerary this year was a city event called Hullabalooza, now running in concert with the car show. Hullabalooza was concocted last year as a way to let local artists perform in the newly constructed band shell and raise money to support a local cause. With Fairbury-based band Monsters at Bay serving as Saturday night's headliners, year two of Hullabalooza raised more than $13,000 for domestic violence support agency Hope Crisis Center.
8: I love sports because I'm competitive by nature, and I've seen myself grow from playing sports. I've become a better person because of sports, and it builds not only mental toughness, but physical toughness as well.
9: Hey, my name's Brandon Axmit, and I am the director of sports content for News Channel Nebraska.
8: You know, that feeling when you win and you know that all that hard work paid off and you see the end product because of all the hard work you put in, that is something that is so, so rewarding. I played all through high school, so I did the football, basketball, baseball in high school. Went to college, then realizing there was an avenue to make a living covering something that I've played and love and enjoy.
9: It sometimes still doesn't feel real to me that I will get to sit under those lights on a Friday night and get to announce a game.
8: And I think to myself, I am getting paid to sit here and watch and talk about sports. It's something that I'm never going to take lightly or take for granted because it means that much.
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2: Yes, it's another severe weather day in the Cornhusker State. Here is the threat according to the SPC outlook from the National Weather Service. This yellow section, that's category 2, the slight chance for severe weather. The darker green is marginal, that's category number 1. The main time period for concern, 6 p.m., 7 p.m. Central Time, might be the heart of it, but the threat could linger until later in the evening and even into the very early hours of tomorrow morning. Thinking there could be even some hail. We could see some damaging winds, certainly heavy rain, perhaps even a tornado, depending on how the storms develop throughout the evening hours. Flood watch in southeast Nebraska, 1.5 to 3 inches, depending where you're at, is what you got this morning. So any more heavy rain could lead to some flooding in that part of the state. Meanwhile, in the Nebraska Panhandle, Scott's Bluff, Chadron, that type of territory really needs some rain because there's a red flag warning. Low relative humidity combines with high winds, and they're plenty used to that this year out that way. Tonight's lows are going to get a lot cooler in the Panhandle, 46 in Scott's Bluff, 57 the low in North Platte, and expecting 65 degrees overnight in Beatrice. Yes, the chance for rain overnight could have some storming with that as well. Strong to severe storms in the eastern part of Nebraska. Tomorrow's highs into the 70s almost everywhere. 75 in Chadron, 71 in O'Neill, just 68 degrees in Beatrice, 66 in Hastings. Rain possible, likely, for south central, southeast Nebraska tomorrow, but we don't think it's going to be severe like it could be tonight. Your extended forecast for northeast Nebraska and cool temperatures for the most part for the rest of the week does warm up a bit come Friday and into Saturday, but chances for rain linger throughout the week. Same for southeast Nebraska. Really good chance for precipitation the next couple of days. Then that heat returns for Friday and Saturday. Central Nebraska, not quite as many chances for rain, but the next 2 days, it is quite likely to see that before an 86-degree high on Friday and 84 on Saturday. Northwest Nebraska, here's what they're looking at in the Pine Ridge area. Rain chances, but really picking up on Thursday for that. How about those low temperatures getting as low as 52 over the weekend on Saturday, and perhaps even dipping below 50 degrees for the low again to start next week. Southwest Nebraska, precipitation possible tomorrow. The heat comes on Thursday and stays for the next couple of days.
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4: Middle blocker Mania Obeche getting some well-deserved love from the Big Ten Conference, being named the Player of the Week. In a position where Nebraska's got a whole lot of strength, Obeche's certainly representative. Last week, she was the only player in the country to hit above 540 with at least 53 swings. Obeche totaling 33 kills on a blistering 547 hitting while adding 12 blocks on the defensive side. It's Obeche's first career Big Ten Player of the Week selection, and she's the first Nebraska player to get the recognition since Sandy Jackson in November of last season. Nebraska receiving 18 votes in the latest coaches poll, placing them 34th in Division I, one spot behind Duke, one spot ahead of Pitt. This comes after a 56-7 victory over a down Bowling Green squad.
5: Hypothetical by you here, Jake. Let's just say somebody had to drive to Estes Park with their family on Saturday, stay Saturday night to celebrate their mom's 70th birthday, and then return on Sunday, and didn't get a chance to partake in what happened in Lincoln on Saturday between the Nebraska Cornhuskers and Bowling Green. How would you summarize it?
6: Well, were you in Estes this weekend? Is that where you were?
5: For one night, yes.
0: Oh, wow. Man, that's a short time to be in Estes Park. That place
5: is really wonderful. Yes, you're telling me.
0: Spend a little bit longer there.

0: What would I tell them? I would tell them that Nebraska took care of business and did what they should against a team that's not very good, and that they were easily the better team against, and that it probably was, it was really good to see. It was night and day from week one, but it didn't necessarily change my opinion from what I thought they were heading into that game. That's what I would say.
1: So what was good? What was bad?
0: I would say what was good was the offense. You know, pretty much everything about the offense was really good. I mean, Anthony Calandria was hitting throws that I don't think, and I'm not even going to name names because I think there's a lot of them that couldn't have done what he done. Hit some big throws that a lot of Nebraska recent quarterbacks wouldn't have made. There was a good connection with all those receivers. You know, really didn't use Isaiah Hunter all that much. He hurdled a guy, which was awesome to see, but it was all Kwasi Gilmer and Ja'Cory Barney, and the offensive line was getting some movement as well. Defensively, Nebraska was by far the better team matched up against Bowling Green's offense. I mean, the defensive line was noticeable. They were pushing guys backwards. They were moving around. And I think a lot of that has to do a little bit with Owen Chambliss being back. I mean, I think, you know, I interviewed Riley Van Poppel after the game, and I talked to him about how important Owen Chambliss is. And I think having him on the field, I get the sense that it is just a relief, and there's just a sense of continuity that maybe the teams don't necessarily have when he's not on the field.
1: We'll get to that Riley Van Poppel interview a little bit later in the show. As far as the Huskers go, next up they got North Dakota. We'll preview that matchup a little bit later, but do you like where they're at this point in the season?
0: Yeah, I mean, I think it's probably about where I thought they'd be. You know, at 2-0, they have looked good at times. They've had some things that are a little, I wouldn't say red flags, but question marks for me, which is kind of what I expected. Now, I actually think there's a case to be made that this North Dakota game could be their hardest non-conference game. I mean, this is a top 10 FCS team with a good quarterback that's hard to get pressure on. This is a team that's disciplined. And I mean, you talk about good FCS teams. Think of the players right over the years that Nebraska's had. A couple guys that are on the team right now that were former FCS guys, right? Like Andrew Marshall was at Idaho, and he wasn't an FCS guy, but Luke Lindenmeyer probably could have been, would have been. He walked on at Nebraska. There's the FCS level is no longer necessarily something you shrug off.
1: Certainly. Speaking of not shrugging anybody off, Nebraska volleyball had 3 matches in 3 nights, and gasp, they lost a set.
0: Yeah, you know, that's a lot, and I think they didn't look great against Baylor either. Now, got to give Baylor some credit. Nebraska threw everything they had at Baylor. I mean, they were getting their best swings on the Bears, and they dug them out. I mean, it was impressive to watch. But that being said, I don't think Nebraska probably played their best. I think Bergen Riley, you know, Danny Boston Kelly even said it, the communication on her sets wasn't where it needed to be. And that kind of bled over into the next, you know, set and a half against Georgia Tech a day later. Look, Nebraska looks like a team that played 3 games in 3 days, that traveled all across the country for 2 weeks to start the season, and maybe was a little emotionally drained. You know, that Wrigley deal, I think it's so easy for us to forget that those girls are still in college, right? I mean, these are student athletes that are, you know, 18 to 22 years old. That's a lot. And there's a lot of pressure on this season, a lot of pressure on their shoulders to deliver. But when you have a game like Wrigley where it's just a spectacle, right? It is an emotional high. And you get out there on the court, and then you don't think you're going to play, and then you play, and then it gets ripped away from you again. That can be a little emotionally draining. And then to travel after that, it's a lot right now. But, you know, here's why Nebraska is really good. They still won, and they still won. They're still undefeated at number one.
1: And for those who don't think travel can be a little exhausting, take 2 kids, some of which end up being car sick, to Estes Park 6.5 hours each way in 2 straight days and find out how you feel after that. NCN's Jake Bartecki, as always, thanks for the time.
0: Kind of giving me nightmares here about what the future could look like, Dave.
2: Time rival Kansas State heads north next month. It'll be known as the Battle at the Big Iron. The Wildcats are coming to Grand Island, where they will meet the Nebraska men Monday, October 26th, for a 6:30 p.m. start. While it's only an exhibition, it marks the first collegiate basketball game in the event center's history. The former Big 8 and Big 12 foe will be the conclusion of the exhibition campaign for the Huskers this year, as they play St. Louis on October 9th and then go to BYU the following weekend. Tickets are hitting the open market Friday at 10 a.m. visit BigIronEventCenter.com or Ticketmaster.

0: to ensure you are getting real tickets. Flood watches being issued in severe southeast Nebraska during the afternoon hours, and severe thunderstorm watches popping up in southern Nebraska.
1: Well, thanks, Dave. If this map doesn't show you Nebraska, then I don't know what does. We have some different things happening in different parts of the state. Looking out to the southeast, flood watch in this area. And now you go out to the western part of Nebraska, red flag warning in that area. So extremely dry, critical fire danger. Be careful out in the panhandle, and the chance for rain to the point that there's flooding in southeast Nebraska. Quite the dichotomy in the Cornhusker State. Tonight's lows mid-60s in the southeast corner, all the way down to 44 degrees for the low in Chadron. Tonight might see some rain, maybe even some storms. The greatest chance for storms this week is tonight, and that's for the eastern half of Nebraska. Tomorrow's highs, low 60s in southern Nebraska, mid to low 70s for the rest of the state.
0: We're keeping our eyes on the weather, and we'll be back in around 10 minutes for more forecasting right here on News Channel Nebraska. A company starting in central Nebraska three decades ago celebrates its continued presence in its hometown. Amora marking its 30th anniversary with a party in its plaza, located railside in Grand Island. Among the operational successes for the equipment finance company has been its ability to help others through outreach. They continued the tradition at the celebration by giving cash awards to three local nonprofits. Amora leadership says it's only the tip of the iceberg for what they've done since the 1990s.
2: We've funded over 140,000 businesses. Think about that, 140,000 entrepreneurs throughout the country. We have 53,000 people here, three times our city, basically. We continue to be able to do that because of our local employee base, the support we get from the community. We like to give back, but we get so much out of the community as well.
0: The nonprofits honored were the Greater Grand Island Community Foundation, Habitat for Humanity, and Big Brothers Big Sisters of GI. Wainwright and Amora thank the community for their support and ask residents to use Amora Plaza because it's available through a partnership with the city. Central Nebraska School District is giving a student a voice on their local school board. Angie DeOrta is a senior in the Academy of Medical Sciences and Education at Grand Island Senior High. She was chosen last week as the student representative on the district's school board. For the coming school year, GIPS has picked a high school senior to hold a non-voting seat at the board table since 2007. District officials say DeOrta will be able to participate in discussion and offer feedback on proposed policies. A small northeast Nebraska hospital is being recognized for its efforts to promote employee wellness. Governor Pillen awarded Pender Community Health with the Governor's Wellness Sower Award last week. It was one of eight organizations to receive a Sower Award and is the only hospital on the list. The honor is meant to recognize Nebraska workplaces supporting employees' physical, mental, emotional, social, and financial well-being. The hospital's wellness program includes monthly activities, physical activity challenges, health screenings, and educational opportunities. News Channel Nebraska has learned a man whose charges were dismissed in Dodge County for incest is now being tried by the federal government along with the mother. Paul Bisson and Jessica Pareda are both being tried in the Iowa Northern District. Each person is facing three counts, including sexual exploitation of children and two other level four offenses. The federal complaint says Bisson sexually assaulted at least two of his biological children regularly, and other inappropriate acts happened to all five. He would also require the mother to write inappropriate words on their body and video call him while working as a truck driver. Pareda would oblige and also send him pictures and then prove they were deleted from her phone. Detailed accounts of what Pareda was sending to Bisson are too graphic to share in good conscience. A trial scheduled to start today has been continued until December 14th. Each defendant is due in court on October 2nd. Assaulting a police officer and healthcare worker is now headed to district court. 49-year-old John Miller's case was bound over to Buffalo County District Court after a preliminary hearing. Investigators say the case began August 17th when Miller crashed a vehicle near 11th Avenue before going into a nearby Casey's. Court documents say Miller swung a grill scraper at employees and threatened to kill one of them. Miller later rushed an officer.

0: and punched the officer in the head before police tased him, according to prosecutors. Authorities say Miller later resisted officers and medical staff at a hospital. Miller now faces charges of assault of a healthcare professional, terroristic threats, resisting arrest, obstructing a peace officer, and assault, causing bodily injury. Next on NCN, we're getting back into the weather mix.
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2: 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This goes until about 4 p.m. Central Time today. So certainly some big storm activity in Minnesota. There is some in Nebraska, too, a little bit more scattered throughout the late morning and early afternoon hours. What we're keeping an eye on is what could happen in the late evening hours here tonight. Tonight's lows, mid-60s in places like Nebraska City and Beatrice, but quickly dips down into the 50s the further west you get, like in Grand Island and Kearney. And even in the Panhandle, we might see some temperatures dropping into the 40s. Now, about the possibility of severe weather, we think the peak could be around 7 p.m., and this threat does bring the possibility of all of the hazards: hail, heavy rain, damaging winds, and even the possibility of a tornado. Still some factors that could vary on some elements of it. This should be moving through the rest of the state by the end of the night. Tomorrow's highs, mid to upper 60s there in the south and south central part of Nebraska. 70s for the rest of the state, as warm as 77 in Imperial. Tomorrow could see some rain again, but we don't think it's going to be severe like the possibility of severe weather that we have tonight.
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0: Federation.
1: Well, what I've learned in the past is that the consumer and even the buyers of the products do enjoy talking and meeting the people that produce the food back in the U.S. So I think it's extremely important to have our producers be here with us and to

0: experience that and to visit with these people. They're very appreciative of us being here. They love our products. They're very reliant on imported products here in Japan. They don't produce maybe about a little less than half of their food needs or protein needs. So they're in the export import market all the time. So I think when you have a country that's buying that much product, it's just our duty to be there and talk with those people and to help build confidence. You know, this relationship with the Japanese market goes back 50 years, and it just continued to build. You know, they're one of our top two markets, top three markets every year. And so it's money well spent to have our producers over here talking with these people.
1: And Dave, you guys, from an organizational standpoint of USMEF, have boots on the ground all across the world, not just in Japan, continue to tell the story of American proteins.
0: Yes. You know, our main office is in Denver, but we've got 21 offices around the world helping with exports into 85, 90 countries.
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4: Price of diesel topping $6 a gallon last week for the first time ever. The rising cost is hitting U.S. farmers particularly hard. When their costs go up, prices for food and others go up with it. So what's driving up the cost of diesel? And what are economists saying about what could happen?
5: Diesel prices are hitting record highs,
6: and it's costing U.S. farmers much more to fill up farm equipment.
7: This is a farm crisis, and you know, I'm out here picking corn, you know, $5 a bushel, and paying nearly $7 a gallon for diesel fuel.
6: John Boyd Jr. is the founder and president of the National Black Farmers Association. He's also a fourth-generation farmer and is experiencing firsthand how rising diesel prices are cutting into profits.
7: It's hurt America's farmers.
6: Since the war with Iran began more than 6 months ago, diesel costs have risen by more than 55%. As of Monday, the national average for a gallon of diesel was $6.23. That's $2.54 more than a year ago, according to AAA.
8: You're probably already seeing those higher gas prices. That in turn means that inflation's very likely to be again higher next month.
6: Diesel fuel powers trucks, trains, tractors, ships, and construction vehicles. When companies have to pay more to ship goods, those costs often trickle down to consumers.
9: Right now it costs about 40% more to ship a truckload of apples from Washington to Chicago than what it did last year.
6: Last year, the number of U.S. farms dropped by 15,000, according to the U.S. Department of Agriculture. And if diesel prices continue to rise, many worry more farmers may have to shut down because of the rising financial costs. For Consumer Watch, I'm Jen Sullivan.
3: Siouxland Mental Health Center, strengthening minds, healing communities.
10: Yes, it's another severe weather day in the Cornhusker State. Here is the threat according to the SPC outlook from the National Weather Service. This yellow section, that's category 2, the slight chance for severe weather. The darker green is marginal, that's category number 1. The main time period for concern, 6 p.m., 7 p.m. Central Time, might be the heart of it, but the threat could linger until later in the evening and even into the very early hours of tomorrow morning. Thinking there could be even some hail. We could see some damaging winds, certainly heavy rain, perhaps even a tornado, depending on how the storms develop throughout the evening hours. Flood watch or in southeast Nebraska, 1.5 to 3 inches, depending where you're at, is what you got this morning. So any more heavy rain could lead to some flooding in that part of the state. Meanwhile, in the Nebraska Panhandle, Scotts Bluff, Chadron, that type of territory really needs some rain because there's a red flag warning. Low relative humidity combines with high winds, and they're plenty used to that this year out that way. Tonight's lows are going to get a lot cooler in the Panhandle, 46 in Scotts Bluff, 57 the low in North Platte, and expecting 65 degrees overnight in Beatrice. Yes, the chance for rain overnight could have some storming with that as well. Strong to severe storms in the eastern part of Nebraska. Tomorrow's high.

0: Highs into the 70s almost everywhere. 75 in Chadron, 71 in O'Neill, just 68 degrees in Beatrice, 66 in Hastings. Rain possible, likely, for south central, southeast Nebraska tomorrow, but we don't think it's going to be severe like it could be tonight. Your extended forecast for northeast Nebraska and cool temperatures for the most part for the rest of the week does warm up a bit come Friday and into Saturday, but chances for rain linger throughout the week. Same for southeast Nebraska. Really good chance for precipitation the next couple of days. Then that heat returns for Friday and Saturday. Central Nebraska, not quite as many chances for rain, but the next 2 days, it is quite likely to see that before an 86-degree high on Friday and 84 on Saturday. Northwest Nebraska, here's what they're looking at in the Pine Ridge area. Rain chances, but really picking up on Thursday for that. How about those low temperatures getting as low as 52 over the weekend on Saturday and perhaps even dipping below 50 degrees for the low again to start next week? Southwest Nebraska, precipitation possible tomorrow. The heat comes on Thursday and stays for the next couple of days.
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3: What's con man Dan Osborne hiding from Nebraskans? Just listen.
4: I have people recording me, so I can't say I want to abolish ICE. I can't say those words. 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How am I going to do that? By f***ing saying, oh, I love trans people, and they should be able to play in sports. Like, f*** no, Jane, that's not how I win.
3: What else does con man Dan Osborne want but just can't say?
4: I can't say those words.
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0: quarterback Anthony Calandria departing from UNLV as the Mountain West Offensive Player of the Year. And now, 2 games into his tenure with the Huskers, he's been named the Big Ten's Offensive Player of the Week after a 56-7 victory over Bowling Green. Calandria dazzling with a 20 of 24 performance through the air for 224 yards. In addition, he found the end zone 4 times through the air, the first time in his career he'd done so. Calandria was especially dominant in the first half, hitting on 17 of 20 attempts for a 184 and 4 scores, leading Big Red on 5 straight touchdown drives. And SMU took a 35-0 lead into the break.
1: I think he has elite assistant coaches around him that give him great ideas, but at the end of the day, execute his vision. And I think Dana, at the end of the day, I don't think Dana cares if he throws it 40 times or runs it 40 times, but he expects every play to work. And when he doesn't work, you should hear him. I mean, he's going to let you know about it. So you have to have some tough people around him, right? Because it's supposed to work. And I think for Ant, he's the same way. Like, I sit there in the huddle with him. He's just jabbering and talking, fun. Da-da. If things don't look good, he's like, it's on me. When it's on him, he's like, it's on me. It's just awesome to be around.
0: Through 2 games this year, Calandria has completed 38 of 56 passes for 497 yards and 7 scores, rushing 14 times for 56 yards and another tutty. The Huskers look to complete non-con play when they host FCS representative Top 10 North Dakota Saturday night, 6:15 start on BTN. Nebraska's black shirts making a statement in their 56-7 victory over Bowling Green Saturday night. One of the leaders for the defensive front, Riley Van Poppel, joined NCN's Jake Bartecki after the win.
2: 56-7 the final. The Husker defense does its job. Riley Van Poppel, take me through that win. It was probably good to have a wire-to-wire win.
3: Yeah, I think, you know, we walked in the locker room, I think we all talked about it. We're happy with the win. We're happy with how we played, but there's still stuff to get better at. You know, you're never going to be 100% happy and satisfied with it. I think for us as a team, our goal is a fourth quarter shutout. We didn't accomplish that. That's something that's really going to be on our mind. You know, you want to walk out of there, let everybody see the field, and you want to shut them out, like I said. So it's just celebrating the win tonight, getting back tomorrow, looking at the tape, seeing what we can get better at. You always got to find something to get better at.
2: Well, Coach Rule did say that you guys came to the sideline after the touchdown. You were frustrated. Why is that?
3: Yeah, I think it's, especially when it happens first play into the fourth quarter, it's just, we know that's not our standard of football. And, you know, you want to be able to string 4 quarters up together, and it's tough to do. It's tough to do anywhere across the board. And I think that's just what we got to improve on. But I think one of the biggest things is not getting frustrated in the moments, but we use a word called reset. You know, I think that's been a big motto for us this offseason, is just learning to reset when things aren't going your way. And so keeping your cool and just reset and going back to the simple stuff, to execute, do your technique, and just make – someone got to make a play.
2: Owen Chambliss being back on the field, what kind of impact was that for you guys?
3: Yeah, it's definitely felt. I think he's one of those guys, you can ask anybody on this team, he's a ball player. One of the smartest guys I've ever been around, and he's also one of the most talented I've ever been around. So it's a different feeling whenever you have him behind you, but I think when you look at our linebacker group as a whole, no matter who it is back there, you're confident they're going to get the job done. They're going to help us, and we're going to help them. And I think it's so fun that you're able to rotate those guys in and out, and rotate us up front, and know that whoever's going out there is going to be able to get it done. But Owen, man, he's someone I've gotten really close with this year, and it's just amazing to have him out there with us.
2: You know the game of football a lot better than I do. Things did look pretty strong for this defensive group, but where would you guys like to improve? Is there a specific area outside of just not allowing points?
3: Yeah, I think, you know, specifically personally looking at me and then looking at our room, I think the biggest thing for us right now is that transition pass rush. Everybody talks about getting in the third and long, you know, getting in your pass rush stance and getting off the ball, but that's not what it is, especially in this conference that we're about to start playing in, the conference that we're in. You know, it's a lot of times going to be play action, max pro, it's going to be those things. So learning how to play with their hands, get transition, and that's how you make the plays. You got to transition pass rush.
2: All right, that's Riley Van Poppel after a Huskers win. Thanks for the time, my friend.
3: Yes, sir. Thank you very much.
2: You're watching NCN.
0: A day after Nebraska football's home opener, Memorial Stadium was packed again with a different kind of hero. People with disabilities and their families getting the chance to take the field, meet Nebraska athletes, and maybe even try out activities with them. The annual Husker Heroes event is organized by the One Coalition, a group of local nonprofits advocating for and serving people with special needs. 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

0: For a night game at Memorial Stadium, the Nebraska Cornhuskers go back to work as they welcome in the Bowling Green Falcons in week two of the college football season. Slot right, snap play action. Pressure comes, Calandra steps up, parachutes deep left side, wide open to Corey Bone, he's got it! Touchdown, Huskers! Covered snap, screen is tipped up in the air, intercepted by Donovan Jones! He's got it! The tip drill, and the Huskers get the pick, second of the season. Out of the gun, single back right rule. Snap, play action fake, looks right, fires right side, diving catch, Gilbert, did he get a foot in? He did! Touchdown, Huskers! Hit as he throws, ball flutters in the air, it's picked up, is it a live ball? It is, Wacker's got it, 10-5, rumbles home! Touchdown, Huskers!
1: Those were the Hy-Vee sounds of the game following the Huskers' 56-7 win over Bowling Green. Nebraska now 2-0 to start the season with the head coach Matt Rhule. I'm Jessica Cootie. Coach, you talked a lot about those improvements you see from week one to week two. What were those that you saw on film as you dove into this one?
2: Well, we certainly started the game much cleaner. Obviously, to have an interception fumble on the first drive, but in terms of pre-snap penalties, concentration and focus things, I thought it was significantly improved. And really after the first quarter against Ohio, haven't given up a 20-yard play since then. So guys are making a lot of progress, getting better. Still a lot of things, though, to clean up.
1: I know you guys don't get to always partake in all the festivities, but a really special night inside Memorial Stadium, the first night game of the season, and that's always big for recruiting. Your families get to see it, so always special.
2: Yeah, an atmosphere unlike any other. We had some great recruits there. They certainly had a great time seeing the energy and the crowd. And my daughters, stayed out after the game while I was on the press conference and watched the 250 drone show. And then when I got home late last night, they wanted me to watch it on YouTube, and it was spectacular. So amazing things always seem to happen here in Nebraska, and I'm grateful to be part of it.
1: Great stuff. All right, got to get to a break. When we come back, we'll dive into the first half action here on the Husker Football Show presented by Medica Health Plans.
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1: Welcome back to the Husker Football Show presented by Medica. All right, pick things up here. First half action. Bowling Green wins the toss. They defer. So Nebraska does get the ball to start the game. We don't see it here, but there is a turnover for your offense here on the first drive. Your defense comes out, responds, and gets you the ball right back.
2: Yeah, great job by them. Just kind of a bang-bang play. Their kid made a nice play. But nice to see us control the line of scrimmage, you know, convert fourth and one and respond. The defensive linemen come in. We made a commitment to being a great short yardage team, and the guys are doing a nice job. And when you stay on the field, excellent block here by Paul Mbenga. Pulls and picks up the blitzy nickel, and Ja'Cory can't be covered.
1: Ja'Cory had told the guys on the sideline, hey, that was on me, that first turnover, and I got you, and he made up for it there.
2: Yeah, he's just he's a player that exemplifies kind of just that what's next mentality that we talk about all the time. He does it day after day, whether it's a good play or a bad play.
1: Only two first downs in the first half for Bowling Green. They had a couple of them here on this drive.
2: Yeah, really nice job, I thought, by Coach Orsch, but especially the guys. You know, they'd been more of a power-style offense and copycatted a lot of the zone read, zone option, spread stuff that we'd seen. Great job by Will Wanneri to get his hand up, tip the ball, and tips equals picks when you have guys like Donovan out there.
1: Donovan Jones with his second career interception, and Isaiah Mosey here with the run for the first down.
2: Yeah, great to see us, you know, again, establishing the line of scrimmage, getting the ball in the hands of the playmakers, getting the ball out in the perimeter, and I thought this was a ESPN top 10 type play, jumping over the defender.
1: Look out, Troy Dannon over there, but look at Dakil Shorts on the sideline. He is fired up. What a play by Isaiah Hunter.
2: Yeah, fired up for Isaiah. I think he's actually yelling at the receiver for not making the block.
1: Oh, he was. Stopping it, Isaiah. Either way, it works. All right, so here on third and four, another big touchdown play, Calandria to Kwazi Gilmer.
2: You know, not all touchdowns are the same. When you can throw the ball on time and on rhythm, great play design, a great job by Anthony, a great job by Kwazi to get open. It was a really pretty play.
1: Riley Van Poppel there, credited with the tackle for loss.
2: Again, the guys did a nice job stopping the run, getting off the field, and allowing us to kind of get our backfield going and get the ball out on the perimeter, and a great run by Mekhi.
1: Did I see a pancake block from Bonner on that run?
2: Yeah, Janarin continues to be a guy that excels with knockdowns.
1: Just give Mekhi Nelson a little bit of space and he can make things happen.
2: He's got great bursts right now, and he's practicing well and playing well.
1: Second and one here, Jamal Roll picks up the first down.
2: Yeah, you know, kind of a dirty, ugly play, and he finds a way to get the first down, and then, you know, this is as well-thrown ball and catches as you can really get.
1: Was this the one you loved, that touchdown play?
2: I'd love that play, yes.
1: Second touchdown of the day for Kwazi Gilmer. And then there's Dexter Foster flying in for the tackle for loss.
2: Yeah, I think you started seeing the defense playing much more havoc, tackles for loss, swarming to the football. Really nice job by the guys of picking up their tempo.
1: Third and a long here. And a holding call is also going to get called, but you guys force another three and out here on this one.
2: Yeah, good football by them. You know, third and 17, they run the football. I'd like to get it down earlier, but did have the flag.
1: And now it is Jamal Roll time, and he finds a big hole here, and he's gone.
2: Yeah, great burst by Jamal, and just unbelievable effort by Ja'Cory. You know, cuts off the corner, blocks him, sees the ball break, takes off. Great block by Janarin Bonner and Gunnar Gatula on that play to open up a great seam.
1: 59 yards for the score, and Barney, of course, was the first one there to celebrate. 28-0 Nebraska. There's David Hufkin there with the quarterback hurry.
2: Yeah, some of our young D linemen getting a chance to play, doing a nice job. And again, this is what you need, especially on second 11, guys making people miss. And, you know, Ja'Cory takes the big hit, pops right up.
1: Ja'Cory had over 100 yards receiving in the first half. And back to Mosey here.
2: Nice job. You know, we have kind of RPO power paired with some of the counter stuff, giving us a little bit of a kind of an option feel. And great job by Ja'Cory on the double move, beats the corner, great ball, and Anthony stands in there, takes a hit. We have to do a better job protecting the quarterback, three or four times in the game, which is unacceptable.
1: Fourth touchdown of the day for Anthony Calandria there. The 35-0 under two to play here in the first half. Owen Chambliss back out there for you. Good to see him out there.
2: Yeah, awesome to see Owen out there. Great play by Andrew Marshall there. Really, really one of our more complete players.
1: All right, so 35-0 at the half. We got to step aside for a break. Second half action coming up next here on the Husker Football Show presented by Medica Health Plans.
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0: That was a look at Inside the Numbers presented by Ide Bailey as we welcome you back to the Husker Football Show. Second half action here. Bowling Green with the ball to start the second half, and they've got the ball for a long time here.
1: Yeah, disappointed. We had a missed assignment right off the bat, missed blitz, and you do that versus a team that has the pride that an Eddie George team has and get themselves going, have a chance to stop them here in fourth and one. They push the pile. So in a clean game, there's obviously still a lot of things you have to improve, but love this. Now this is a mistake on the trying to field the ball past the line of scrimmage. But great job by Quinn Clark. Great job by Jacin Shiggs and Jeremiah Jones. We had dialed it up, said we were going to have a block party, and they did it.
0: You had a touchdown called back right before this, but Luke Lindenmeyer with the catch and a rare drive that didn't result in points in this one.
1: Yeah, again, there's lots of things for us to improve upon. We have to try to score every time we're out there and can't have self-inflicted wounds.
0: Right, so here's a big pickup here by Bowling Green. And as we move to the fourth quarter, your guys were not happy about giving up this score.
1: Yeah, a fourth quarter shutout's one of the things we preach. And again, this is just a horrific play. It's a missed coverage, missed tackle, and then, just not even attempt to hit him out of bounds. And so, the guys played hard. That was a play that can't happen, and our standard has to be really high.
0: Well, Vincent Genitone picking up the first down for you on third and one.
1: Yeah, Vincent's been working a lot as a short yardage back. With Jamal out, he had a chance to go show what he could do, and he pushed the pile and got it.
0: Landry on the move, comes back, hits Mosey for another first down.
1: Yeah, nice job finding the check down. I think our backs, one of the great weapons that we have is their ability to catch and run, and great job by Ja'Cory here, making some people miss and fighting for extra yards.
0: Anthony Calandria, by the way, the Big Ten Offensive Player of the Week. But this is Isaiah Mosey's drive. We've seen lots from your running backs, and he's going to get in for his first career touchdown here.
1: Yeah, well blocked. Great job by Paul Mubenga at the point of attack. And Isaiah makes one guy miss and gets in the end zone.
0: I've decided that my favorite celebration is a defensive touchdown celebration, and you're going to get one right here by your backups.
1: Yeah, really excited to see Malcolm Simpson. Malcolm's been working on the scout team, get some opportunities here and there, and got in the game and probably increased his opportunities. And Derek Wacker is a guy that plays special teams for us, been the second team linebacker, done a great job and picks the ball up and gets in the end zone. Great ball security too on his way in.
0: Talked about getting a lot of opportunities for your backups. How'd you like what you saw in film from those guys?
1: Yeah, I would have preferred a better third quarter so we could have gotten them in more. Again, we're still trying to work out our guys who are mainly in our rotation getting their experience, but I was really pleased with TJ. I thought he got in the game and managed the game really well, both dropping back, throwing it, running some of the zone option plays and taking advantage of some RPOs. And here you see Cortez Mills, who's a very good player, having a chance to get the ball in his hands.
0: Yeah, great drive by the offense here, and again, spreading the ball around. But what about your offensive line blocking on this one?
1: Yeah, real excited to see Hayden Ainsworth out there. He's a true freshman. He should be a senior in high school, and great job by TJ extending the play. I mean, we want them to play, and play just like it's the first quarter, and they did that.
0: And again, back to Cortez Mills for another first down.
1: Efficient play by TJ, and working to get the ball down in the end zone.
0: And Connor Booth now in on the action.
1: Yeah, I thought this was a really nice run by Connor. He's had a good camp, had a good fall, and had an opportunity to show what he could do.
0: Same thing we've seen from your offense really out of the first two games, that really spreading the ball around, and TJ to Quinn Clark.
1: Yeah, it's a quarterback draw with an RPO there, and just want the guys to make the right decisions. They get us down here inside the one. TJ handles it well, gets down.
0: And then going to cap it off with a passing touchdown to Quentin Ives.
1: Yeah, excellent read by him. Saw the corners go over, knew it was man, and went to the man beater, and guys made the blocks and got Quentin in the end zone.
0: 56-7, the final. Second week in a row, you guys have over 500 yards of total offense, and really balanced at that when you look at both rushing and passing.
1: Yeah, I think for us right now, the run game's setting up. There's more deep balls going down the field, more play actions, more opportunities to push the ball down the field. We have to continue to eliminate the penalties. So it's two touchdowns each week called back for a penalty. And we have to continue to work on protecting the passer. It's a tough league. You gotta keep your quarterback upright.
0: All right, got to get to a break. Coming up next, it's time for this week's Cornhusker Conversation. I sit down with Donovan Jones. Keep it here on the Husker Football Show presented by Medica.
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7: Two high safeties, loose coverage, snap. Screen is tipped up in the air, intercepted by Donovan Jones. He's got it. The tip drill, and the Huskers get the pick, second of the season.
8: All right, well, single-digit guy, number eight. What was that like for you when you got that word that you were voted by this team as a single-digit guy?
9: Yeah, right when I had the conversation with Coach Rule, just knowing that my team voted me, that I was just blessed and honored and just ready to put on for them.
8: Seemed like just yesterday you were a freshman, you were a young guy out there. What do you feel like you've done in these last couple of years to establish yourself as one of those guys this team looks to like that?
9: Just to like not get comfortable knowing that I can grow at all things, and just knowing if I want to get to the next level, like I can't just be complacent. I got to keep working, bring other guys with me, and I'll have our group be one of the best groups in the nation.
8: Is that something you've had to learn too, just being more of like the leader and a vocal guy? Has that been a process?
9: Yeah, and just talking like with other people, other older guys, like Coach Mosey and just some other coaches too.
8: So talk to us a little bit about just the change in position. You've played everywhere, as mentioned, all over the secondary, but the nickel spot, what is it about that spot that you like that spot? It feels the best for you.
9: Yeah, I just think, like, obviously still getting into it, but just playing, like, just a new, like, nickel. You're kind of playing more like a little, like, off man, and it's just a little more new to me. Like, last year I was doing a lot of pressing, still a little bit of off. But, yeah, it's a little new, but I've been working on my technique and need to keep working on it. Like, my man wasn't the best on Saturday, but I was still playing ball out there, but, yeah.
8: What do you like about the spot?
9: Just knowing that I can be involved in run fit and be involved in the passing game. Just knowing that, just being around the ball as much as possible.
8: I was told the nickel spot is really a spot about trust, and you got to have the trust of both the guys in the front end and the back end.
9: Exactly. What's
8: that been like, kind of being able to be that guy that has gained that trust for both, really all over the defense?
9: Yeah, and I know they trust me, but just knowing that, like, trust is earned, and I got to go out there and show it all the time, be consistent.
8: What goes into that? I mean, how do you earn that trust? Is it just being in the right spot?
9: Yeah.

0: need to be.
1: Being in the right spot, knowing that, like, if you have to be outside and another dude's coming to press it, that they don't have to think they have to jump outside. Like, they know I'm there and they can go make their play.

0: Rex get that pick. I know it kind of went through three people, but
1: yourself
0: like,
1: included.
0: Exactly. Like Jameer dropped it. I was right there. I probably could have got it, but I saw the receiver right there. I was just trying to make sure he didn't get it. But Rex is right there in perfect position, so.
1: Can that be something that you guys, being that it was at the end of the game, maybe carry over and be contagious a little bit?
0: Yeah, for sure. And it all happened in practice, making plays in practice. And then so when you go out there in a game, it's just natural.
2: Coach, I'm a big fan of Donovan Jones. Great to chat with. Is a single-digit guy for you and got an interception on Saturday.
3: Yeah, Donovan's been fantastic. And really go back to his freshman year, playing, you know, redshirted the year and then played the bowl game, played at corner, did a great job. So versatile, great family. His brother, Darren, obviously at Iowa, is a great player. And, in a world of, the portal and high-stakes recruiting, I think just a really cool story. I'm very grateful to Steve Warren, had him and his guys, parents got him over to camp. I remember our secondary coach at the time and I sitting there watching him and being like, man, this guy's fast, he's big, he's competitive. And, he fit into the run game, picked the ball off, shows up in man, shows up in zone. I think he's going to be one of the best players, not just on our team, but in the conference.
2: Great stuff. All right, got to get to a break. When we come back, final thoughts from the head coach. Keep it here on the Husker Football Show, presented by Medica Health Plans.
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0: A term you hear used frequently is the Midwestern ethic. I'm not exactly sure what that means, but there still exists out here in this country an openness and an honesty and a sense of warmth that you feel inside. Thomas Wolfe once wrote, "You can't go home again." Well, that's probably true if you expect to find things as they were. But in a sense, we carry our home with us wherever we go.
1: 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Our final segment here today. All right, game number three and the final non-conference game for the Huskers coming up 6:15 on Saturday against North Dakota. What do you want to see in this final non-conference game?
2: Well, I'd like to win the game. I'd like to play to our standard. I'd like to see improvement. You know, they are an excellent football team, scoring a ton of points. Quarterback Kaminsky is an excellent player, especially on a day when you're honoring Coach Osborne. I'd like to play to a level that makes him proud, makes all the former players proud, makes our fans proud. But this is the number seven team in the country in FCS. And after coaching in FCS, I know there's lots of great players there. Eight Nebraska natives on the North Dakota team. And I think they're an excellent, excellent team for us to go against. Teams who know how to win are hard to beat, and so it'll be a great challenge.
1: All right, best of luck to you.
2: Thank you.
1: 6:15 on Saturday, Nebraska and North Dakota. And we'll be back again here to break it all down for

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3: Middle blocker Manaio Beche getting some well-deserved love from the Big Ten Conference, being named the Player of the Week. In a position where Nebraska's got a whole lot of strength, Obeche's certainly representative. Last week, she was the only player in the country to hit above 540 with at least 53 swings. Obeche totaling 33 kills on a blistering 547 hitting while adding 12 blocks on the defensive side. It's Obeche's first career Big Ten Player of the Week selection, and she's the first Nebraska player to get the recognition since Sandy Jackson in November of last season. Nebraska receiving 18 votes in the latest coaches poll, placing them 34th in Division I, one spot behind Duke, one spot ahead of Pitt. This comes after a 56-7 victory over a down Bowling Green squad.
4: I'm hypothetical by you here, Jake. Let's just say somebody had to drive to Estes Park with their family on Saturday, stay Saturday night to celebrate their mom's 70th birthday, and then return on Sunday, and didn't get a chance to partake in what happened in Lincoln on Saturday between the Nebraska Cornhuskers and Bowling Green. How would you summarize it?
5: Well, were you in Estes this weekend? Is that where you were?
4: For one night, yes.
5: Oh, wow. Man, that's a short time to be in Estes Park. That place is really
4: wonderful. Yes, you're telling me.
5: Spent a little bit longer there. What would I tell them? I would tell them that Nebraska took care of business and did what they should against a team that's not very good, and that they were easily the better team against, and that it probably was, it was really good to see. It was night and day from week one, but it didn't necessarily change my opinion from what I thought they were heading into that game. That's what I would say.
4: So what was good? What was bad?
5: I would say what was good was the offense. Pretty much everything about the offense was really good. I mean, Anthony Calandria was hitting throws that I don't think, and I'm not even going to name names because I think there's a lot of them that couldn't have done what he done. Hit some big throws that a lot of Nebraska recent quarterbacks wouldn't have made. There was a good connection with all those receivers. You know, really didn't use Isaiah Hunter all that much. He hurdled a guy, which was awesome to see, but it was all Kwasi Gilmer and Ja'Cory Barney, and the offensive line was getting some movement as well. Defensively, Nebraska was by far the better team matched up against Bowling Green's offense. I mean, the defensive line was noticeable. They were pushing guys backwards. They were moving around. And I think a lot of that has to do a little bit with Owen Chambliss being back. I mean, I think, you know, I interviewed Riley Van Poppel after the game, and I talked to him about how important Owen Chambliss is. And I think having him on the field, I get the sense that it is just a relief, and there's just a sense of continuity that maybe the teams don't necessarily have when he's not on the field.
4: We'll get to that Riley Van Poppel interview a little bit later in the show. As far as the Huskers go, next up they got North Dakota. We'll preview that matchup a little bit later, but do you like where they're at this point in the season?
5: Yeah, I mean, I think it's probably about where I thought they'd be. You know, at 2-0, they have looked good at times. They've had some things that are a little, I wouldn't say red flags, but question marks for me, which is kind of what I expected. Now, I actually think there's a case to be made that this North Dakota game could be their hardest non-conference game. I mean, this is a top 10 FCS team with a good quarterback that's hard to get pressure on. This is a team that's disciplined. And I mean, you talk about good FCS teams, think of the

0: players right over the years that Nebraska's had, a couple guys that are on the team right now that were former FCS guys, right? Like Andrew Marshall was at Idaho, and he was an FCS guy, but Luke Lindenmeyer probably could have been, would have been. He walked on at Nebraska. There's the FCS level is no longer necessarily something you shrug off.
1: Certainly. Speaking of not shrugging anybody off, Nebraska volleyball had three matches in three nights, and gasp, they lost a set.
0: Yeah. Yeah, you know, that's a lot. And I think they didn't look great against Baylor either. Now, got to give Baylor some credit. Nebraska threw everything they had at Baylor. I mean, they were getting their best swings on the Bears, and they dug them out. I mean, it was impressive to watch. But that being said, I don't think Nebraska probably played their best. I think Bergen Riley, you know, Danny Boston Kelly even said it, the communication on her sets wasn't where it needed to be. And that kind of bled over into the next, set and a half against Georgia Tech a day later. Look, Nebraska looks like a team that played three games in 3 days, that traveled all across the country for 2 weeks to start the season, and maybe was a little emotionally drained. You know, that Wrigley deal, I think it's so easy for us to forget that those girls are still in college, right? I mean, these are student athletes that are, 18 to 22 years old. That's a lot. And there's a lot of pressure on this season, a lot of pressure on their shoulders to deliver. But when you have a game like Wrigley where it's just a spectacle, right? It is an emotional high. And you get out there on the court, and then you don't think you're going to play, and then you play, and then it gets ripped away from you again. That can be a little emotionally draining. And then to travel after that, it's a lot right now. But, here's why Nebraska is really good. They still won, and they still won. They're still undefeated at number one.
1: And for those who don't think travel can be a little exhausting, take two kids, some of which end up being car sick, to Estes Park 6.5 hours each way in two straight days and find out how you feel after that. NCN's Jake Bartecki, as always, thanks for the time.
0: Kind of giving me nightmares here about what the future could look like, Dave.
2: Time rival Kansas State heads north next month. It'll be known as the Battle at the Big Iron. The Wildcats are coming to Grand Island, where they will meet the Nebraska men Monday, October 26th, for a 6:30 p.m. start. While it's only an exhibition, it marks the first collegiate basketball game in the event center's history. The former Big 8 and Big 12 foe will be the conclusion of the exhibition campaign for the Huskers this year, as they play St. Louis on October 9th and then go to BYU the following weekend. Tickets are hitting the open market Friday at 10 a.m. Visit BigIronEventCenter.com or Ticketmaster to ensure you are getting real tickets. Flood watches being issued in severe southeast Nebraska during the afternoon hours, and severe thunderstorm watches popping up in southern Nebraska.
3: Dave, this is your satellite radar showing the whole country. Let's focus on Nebraska. Earlier in the day, some light precipitation developing, but you can see it turns to orange, some yellow, more severe in southeast Nebraska as the afternoon wore on. This radar goes until about 7 p.m. If you're in southeast Nebraska, be weather aware tonight. This system could linger into the overnight hours. Tonight's lows awfully cool in the west, 44 in Chadron, 48 in Scotts Bluff, much warmer in southeast Nebraska, 64 in Beatrice, 66 in Nebraska City. Possibility of rain for the eastern part of the state. You've already seen it in some areas, and certainly the strong to severe section of that has developed. As far as tomorrow's concerned, into the 70s we go for almost all of the state, with the lone exceptions being Kearney, Hastings, Lincoln, and Beatrice.
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2: Central Nebraska, three decades ago, celebrates its continued presence in its hometown. Amora marking its 30th anniversary with a party in its plaza, located railside in Grand Island. Among the operational successes for the equipment finance company has been its ability to help others through outreach. They continued the tradition at the celebration by giving cash awards to three local nonprofits. Amora leadership says it's only the tip of the iceberg for what they've done since the 1990s.
5: We've funded over 140,000 businesses. Think about that, 140,000 entrepreneurs throughout the country. We have 53,000 people here, three times our city, basically. We continue to be able to do that because of our local employees.

0: employee base, the support we get from the community. We like to give back, but we get so much out of the community as well.
1: The nonprofits honored were the Greater Grand Island Community Foundation, Habitat for Humanity, and Big Brothers Big Sisters of GI. Wainwright and Amor thank the community for their support and ask residents to use Amor Plaza because it's available through a partnership with the city. Central Nebraska School District is giving a student a voice on their local school board. Angie DeOrta is a senior in the Academy of Medical Sciences and Education at Grand Island Senior High. She was chosen last week as the student representative on the district's school board for the coming school year. GIPS has picked a high school senior to hold a non-voting seat at the board table since 2007. District officials say DeOrta will be able to participate in discussion and offer feedback on proposed policies. A small Northeast Nebraska hospital is being recognized for its efforts to promote employee wellness. Governor Pillen awarded Pender Community Health with the Governor's Wellness Sower Award last week. It was one of 8 organizations to receive a Sower Award and is the only hospital on the list. The honor is meant to recognize Nebraska workplaces supporting employees' physical, mental, emotional, social, and financial well-being. The hospital's wellness program includes monthly activities, physical activity challenges, health screenings, and educational opportunities. News Channel Nebraska has learned a man whose charges were dismissed in Dodge County for incest is now being tried by the federal government along with the mother. Paul Bisson and Jessica Pareda are both being tried in the Iowa Northern District. Each person is facing 3 counts, including sexual exploitation of children and 2 other level 4 offenses. The federal complaint says Bisson sexually assaulted at least 2 of his biological children regularly, and other inappropriate acts happened to all 5. He would also require the mother to write inappropriate words on their body and video call him while working as a truck driver. Pareda would oblige and also send him pictures and then prove they were deleted from her phone. Detailed accounts of what Pareda was sending to Bisson are too graphic to share in good conscience. A trial scheduled to start today has been continued until December 14th. Each defendant is due in court on October 2nd. Southeast Nebraska man's headed to prison for a 2-decade-old sexual assault case. 69-year-old Richard Davidson was sentenced between 1 to 5 years in prison. Davidson is already in prison on a sexual assault conviction in Hall County. Authorities say a woman approached them in 2021 to say she'd been assaulted by Davidson when she was a teenager between 2003 and 2005. Investigators say the assaults happened on multiple occasions in Hall and Richardson counties. Davidson is currently slated to be released from prison in 2029. Assaulting a police officer and healthcare worker is now headed to district court. 49-year-old John Miller's case was bound over to Buffalo County District Court after a preliminary hearing. Investigators say the case began August 17th when Miller crashed a vehicle near 11th Avenue before going into a nearby Casey's. Court documents say Miller swung a grill scraper at employees and threatened to kill one of them. Miller later rushed an officer and punched the officer in the head before police tased him, according to prosecutors. Authorities say Miller later resisted officers and medical staff at a hospital. Miller now faces charges of assault of a healthcare professional, terroristic threats, resisting arrest, obstructing a peace officer, and assault, causing bodily injury. Price of diesel topping $6 a gallon last week for the first time ever. The rising cost is hitting U.S. farmers particularly hard. When their costs go up, prices for food and others go up with it. So what's driving up the cost of diesel? And what are economists saying about what could happen?
2: Diesel prices hitting record highs,
3: and it's costing U.S. farmers much more to fill up farm equipment.
4: This is a farm crisis, and I'm out here picking corn, $5 a bushel, and paying nearly $7 a gallon for diesel fuel.
3: John Boyd Jr. is the founder and president of the National Black Farmers Association. He's also a fourth-generation farmer and is experiencing firsthand how rising diesel prices are cutting into profits.
4: It's hurt America's farmers.
3: Since the war with Iran began more than 6 months ago, diesel costs have risen by more than 55%. As of Monday, the national average for a gallon of diesel was $6.23. That's $2.54 more than a year ago, according to AAA.
5: You're probably already seeing those higher gas prices. That in turn means that inflation's very likely to be again higher next month.
3: Diesel fuel power.

0: ours trucks, trains, tractors, ships, and construction vehicles. When companies have to pay more to ship goods, those costs often trickle down to consumers.
1: Right now it costs about 40% more to ship a truckload of apples from Washington to Chicago than what it did last year.
0: Last year, the number of U.S. farms dropped by 15,000, according to the U.S. Department of Agriculture. And if diesel prices continue to rise, many worry more farmers may have to shut down because of the rising financial costs. For Consumer Watch, I'm Jen Sullivan.
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5: Nice here this afternoon and evening in Nebraska, but that's not the case. Severe weather striking. This is the future cast looking into the evening and overnight hours. Severe thunderstorm warnings and even tornado warnings have been issued for the southeast part of the state. Today, it's possible we'll see more of those as the night wears on. Be weather aware if you're in southeast Nebraska. How about the lows overnight? Man, awfully cold in the west. How about that? 44 degrees. Haven't seen anything that low for quite some time. Mid-50s for central Nebraska and into the low to mid-60s for the eastern part of the state. Conditions overnight, rain likely for many parts of the state. You've already experienced that. Strong to severe storms could accompany it. It is a Category 2 slight risk for severe weather today, and that has indeed developed. As far as tomorrow is concerned, upper 60s for south central, southeast Nebraska, into the 70s for much of the rest of the state. The warm spot likely to be Chadron at 75 degrees. As far as the conditions, rain possible in south central, southeast Nebraska, partly cloudy for much of the rest of the state. Really, most parts of Nebraska have a chance for some form of precipitation for the rest of this work week.
6: Helping patients heal their wounds while they're in the hospital. Our program is unique that we are one of the few hospitals that has inpatient wound care. I can come upstairs and look at it right away within 20 minutes. 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I like that I can help them when they already are worried about other things to not have to worry about their wounds and have it healed before they leave so they don't need any follow-up wound care. That's very rewarding. 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
7: 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Now he's the third richest senator in the country. Pete Ricketts, another Epstein class elite. Getting rich while Nebraskans get screwed. 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

0: products do enjoy talking and meeting the people that produce the food back in the U.S. So I think it's extremely important to have our producers be here with us and to experience that and to visit with these people. They're very appreciative of us being here. They love our products. They're very reliant on imported products here in Japan. They don't produce maybe about a little less than half of their food needs or protein needs. So they're in the export import market all the time. So I think when you have a country that's buying that much product, it's just our duty to be there and talk with those people and to help build confidence. You know, this relationship with the Japanese market goes back 50 years, and it just continued to build. You know, they're one of our top two markets, top three markets every year. And so it's money well spent to have our producers over here talking with these people.
1: And Dave, you guys, from an organizational standpoint of USMEF, have boots on the ground all across the world, not just in Japan, continue to tell the story of American proteins.
0: Yes. You know, our main office is in Denver, but we've got 21 offices around the world helping with exports into 85, 90 countries.
2: I'm Susan Littlefield reporting.
3: Departing from UNLV as the Mountain West Offensive Player of the Year, and now, two games into his tenure with the Huskers, he's been named the Big Ten's Offensive Player of the Week after a 56-7 victory over Bowling Green. Calandria dazzling with a 20 of 24 performance through the air for 224 yards. In addition, he found the end zone four times through the air, the first time in his career he'd done so. Calandria was especially dominant in the first half, hitting on 17 of 20 attempts for a 184 and four scores, leading Big Red on five straight touchdown drives. And ZNU took a 35-0 lead into the break.
4: I think he has elite assistant coaches around him that give him great ideas, but at the end of the day, execute his vision. And I think Dana, at the end of the day, I don't think Dana cares if he throws it 40 times or runs it 40 times, but he expects every play to work. And when he doesn't work, you should hear him. I mean, he's going to let you know about it. So you have to have some tough people around him, right? Because it's supposed to work. And I think for Ant, he's the same way. Like, I sit there in the huddle with him. He's just jabbering and talking, fun. Da-da. If things doesn't look good, he's like, it's on me. But it's on him. He's like, it's on me. It's just awesome to be around.
3: Through two games this year, Calandria has completed 38 of 56 passes for 497 yards and seven scores, rushing 14 times for 56 yards and another tutty. The Huskers look to complete non-con play when they host FCS representative top 10 North Dakota Saturday night, 6:15 start on BTN. Nebraska's black shirts making a statement in their 56-7 victory over Bowling Green Saturday night. One of the leaders for the defensive front, Riley Van Poppel, joined NCN's Jake Bartecki after the win.
5: 56-7 the final. The Husker defense does its job. Riley Van Poppel, take me through that win. It was probably good to have a wire-to-wire win.
6: Yeah, I think, you know, we walk in the locker room, I think we all talked about it. We're happy with the win. We're happy with how we played, but there's still stuff to get better at. You know, you're never going to be 100% happy and satisfied with it. I think for us as a team, our goal is fourth quarter shutout. We didn't accomplish that. That's something that's really going to be on our mind. You know, you want to walk out of there, let everybody see the field, and you want to shut them out, like I said. So it's just celebrating the win tonight, getting back tomorrow, looking at the tape, seeing what we can get better at. You always got to find something to get better at.
5: Well, Coach Rule did say that you guys came to the sideline after the touchdown. You were frustrated. Why is that?
6: Yeah, I think it's, especially when it happens first play into the fourth quarter, it's just, we know that's not our standard of football. And, you know, you want to be able to string four quarters up together, and it's tough to do. It's tough to do anywhere across the board. And I think that's just what we got to improve on. But I think one of the biggest things is not getting frustrated in the moments, but we use a word called reset. You know, I think that's been a big motto for us this offseason, is just learning to reset when things aren't going your way. And so So keeping your cool and just reset and going back to the simple stuff, to execute, do your technique, and just make someone got to make a play.
5: Oh, and Chambliss being back on the field, what kind of impact was that for you guys?
6: Yeah, it's definitely felt. I think he's one of those guys, you can ask anybody on this team, he's a ball player. Smartest, one of the smartest guys I've ever been around, and he's also one of the most talented I've ever been around. So it's a different feeling whenever you have him behind you, but I think when you look at our linebacker group as a whole, no matter who it is back there, you're confident they're going to get the job done. They're going to help us, and we're going to help them.

0: And I think that's so fun that you're able to rotate those guys in and out, and rotate us up front, and know that whoever's going out there is going to be able to get it done. But Owen, man, he's someone I've gotten really close with this year, and it's just amazing to have him out there with us.
1: You know the game of football a lot better than I do. Things did look pretty strong for this defensive group, but where would you guys like to improve? Is there a specific area outside of just not allowing points?
0: Yeah, I think, you know, specifically personally looking at me and then looking at our room, I think the biggest thing for us right now is that transition pass rush. Everybody talks about getting in the third and long, you know, getting in your pass rush stance and getting off the ball, but that's not what it is, especially in this conference that we're about to start playing in, the conference that we're in. You know, it's a lot of times going to be play action, max pro, it's going to be those things. So learning how to play with their hands, get transition, and that's how you make the plays. You got to transition pass rush.
1: All right, that's Riley Van Poppel after a Huskers win. Thanks for the time, my friend.
0: Yes, sir. Thank you very much.
1: You're watching NCN.
2: The day after Nebraska football's home opener, Memorial Stadium was packed again with a different kind of hero. People with disabilities and their families getting the chance to take the field, meet Nebraska athletes, and maybe even try out activities with them. The annual Husker Heroes event is organized by the One Coalition, a group of local nonprofits advocating for and serving people with special needs. The tradition started in 2010.
3: News Channel Nebraska, part of our extended look at the forecast. This radar went up until about 7 p.m. You can see earlier in the day some development here in the Cornhusker State, but it really kicks up and starts to become severe in the late afternoon, early evening hours. Severe thunderstorm warnings for several different counties in southeast Nebraska. We've even seen some tornado warnings. This system could stay around. Let's take a look at the future cast to see what might be next. Might even see some rain, possibly some strong storms in the North Platte area, but southeast Nebraska really the focus. Future cast says into the overnight hours could see this linger until 2, maybe 3 in the morning in places like Nebraska City. So please be weather aware and safe if you're in that corner of Nebraska. What about the rest of the forecast in terms of lows? Awfully chilly overnight there in the Nebraska Panhandle, dipping into the mid-40s, 50s in many places like North Platte, Broken Bow, O'Neill, Ainsworth, and mid-60s in Beatrice and Nebraska City. So about a 20-degree swap from Scotts Bluff to Beatrice in terms of the low temperature. Tonight's conditions could see some rain if you're south of I-80 and east of let's say Gothenburg. You're likely to have seen rain sometime in the afternoon or evening hours. Some strong to severe storms certainly have developed too, and likely to continue. Tomorrow's highs pretty constrained between 68 and 75, depending where you're at. Southeast Nebraska a little bit cooler, northwest Nebraska a little bit warmer. Looking at the conditions, rain possible, maybe some lightning, some thunderstorms develop, but this isn't likely to be as severe of a weather day tomorrow as it has been today. Checking out your extended forecast, northeast Nebraska, good cooler temperatures for the next few days before warming up on Friday. That's paired with the possibility of some more rain for a couple of days this weekend. Southeast Nebraska, certainly keeping an eye there on Saturday. Nebraska hosting another football game, and the forecast says low 80s for the high. Boy, that's comfortable. We'll see if they're able to stay dry at Memorial Stadium. Central Nebraska, a good chance of rain the next couple of days. A slight warm-up for Thursday and Friday before highs dip back down into the 70s for the weekends. The northwest part of the state typically a bit warmer, and we see that come Wednesday, 88 degrees, Friday, 85 for the high, and chances for rain on Wednesday and Thursday. Southwest Nebraska might touch into the 90s on Thursday and Friday, but a lot of sunshine in store for the people in southwest Nebraska.
4: Through this message.
5: What's con man Dan Osborne hiding from Nebraskans? Just listen.
6: I have people recording me, so I can't say I want to abolish ICE. I can't say those words. I'll be f***ed. How am I going to do that? By f***ing saying, oh, I love trans people and they should be able to play in sports. Like, f*** no, Jane, that's not how I win.
5: What else does con man Dan Osborne want but just can't say?
6: I can't say those words.
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2: 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As a nutrition specialist, I help patients ensure that their dietary needs are met. This is important to ensure full recovery. In the nutrition department, we all work together and overall help each other out in any situation. And also, we work with other staff, such as the dietitians and nurses, to ensure each patient's needs are being met. Faith Health is different than other places that I've worked, as I feel like I've built a lot of relationships here. I feel like I can go to the people above me and not only speak with them about work, but also other life-related situations, which is really important, and it makes me feel welcome every day. Having Faith Health in the community matters, as all individuals need a strong support system for their overall well-being. Community, that's what Faith Health means to me.

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0: Thanks for joining us on News Channel Nebraska. Coming up this hour on NCN, a child was hit and killed late last week as the Southern Nebraska community continues to mourn the death. A federal law was enacted after a woman was killed by a drunk driver in the U.S. illegally. The family getting the chance to meet the agents responsible for the man's capture today. The creator of Boys Town is one step closer to sainthood after being honored yesterday in Omaha. It's a party 30 years in the making for one Grand Island business who shares its victories with other entrepreneurs around the country and nonprofits in Nebraska. From hot heat to clouds and comfortable temperatures, there's even rumors of chili simmering on stoves across the state. For the first time this hour, we get a check of the forecast.
1: Dave, this is your satellite radar showing the whole country. Let's focus on Nebraska. Earlier in the day, some light precipitation developing, but you can see it turns to orange, some yellow, more severe in southeast Nebraska as the afternoon wore on. This radar goes until about 7 p.m. If you're in southeast Nebraska, be weather aware tonight. This system could linger into the overnight hours. Tonight's lows awfully cool in the west, 44 in Chadron, 48 in Scotts Bluff, much warmer in southeast Nebraska, 64 in Beatrice, 66 in Nebraska City. Possibility of rain for the eastern part of the state. You've already seen it in some areas, and certainly the strong to severe section of that has developed. As far as tomorrow's concerned, into the 70s we go for almost all of the state, with the lone exceptions being Kearney, Hastings, Lincoln, and Beatrice.
0: We'll get back to the weather in a little bit for a longer version of the forecast. For the time being, we're touching on the top stories from around Nebraska. A small school district in southeast Nebraska mourning this week after learning one of their smallest students was killed in a car accident late last week. Tucker Sorensen, a kindergartner at Deschler, died on Friday, according to information shared yesterday by the school's crisis team and Thayer County Police. Funeral services were held this morning in Deschler, and a memorial fund for the family has been started. Deschler announced there would be no class today for preschool or elementary kids. The district says licensed mental health therapists are available at the school today and tomorrow. Tucker was 5 years old. Troopers in central Nebraska making two of the biggest busts in the history of the state. Both incidents happened in Dawson County. The first was on September 4th, when a trooper pulled a semi over and noticed the smell of marijuana. The investigation revealed much more.
2: Troopers found 27 pallets of boxes containing various controlled substances, to include marijuana, THC products, and psilocybin products. The total weight of the contraband was just under 20,000 pounds, as the governor mentioned. Nebraska State Patrol investigators have estimated the street value of these drugs to be over $50 million. We believe this to be the largest drug seizure in the history of our agency.
0: Less than a week later, another stop was issued after the NSP was tipped off. They were told a semi could be hauling stolen electronic equipment through Nebraska. A trooper spotted the semi in Dawson County and issued a traffic stop, which led to another big bust.
2: Further investigation led to the discovery that all of the items had been stolen from Illinois and New York. Investigators are still working to determine the total value of the stolen items, but we know for sure the speaker equipment alone was valued at over $250,000. After being placed out of service, the driver has absconded the Nebraska State Patrol. Due to the, at that particular time, we did not have enough reason to detain the driver. However, an arrest warrant has since been issued through Dawson County.
0: Colonel Waugh credits his troopers for being vigilant, attentive, and going beyond the initial traffic stop to see if there's any other indicators of criminal activity or behavior. More than a decade after their daughter's death, the Root family is taking another step toward closure. Sarah Root's death making national headlines in 2016. The 21-year-old was driving from Bellevue to Council Bluffs when she was rear-ended by Eswin Mahe.

0: Mejia, who's driving drunk and speeding. This is footage from the wreck. Mejia was in the U.S. illegally. He posted a $5,000 bond and fled the country. Last year, Homeland Security agents tracked him down and arrested him. He eventually received the maximum sentence for vehicular homicide. Today, the Root family meeting the three agents who captured the man responsible for Sarah's death.
1: It doesn't bring Sarah back, but it does close that chapter, and it lifts a weight off of our shoulders because we fought long and hard to make this a reality, to get justice for Sarah. Our beautiful daughter deserved that much.
0: Homeland Security Secretary Mark Wayne Mullen was among the federal officials coordinating the meetup. He pointed to the case as an example of why it's important to get illegal immigrants out of the country. He says the stance is not political, it's about enforcing laws.
2: If you chose to come into this country illegally, you chose to break our laws. It is our job, at that point, to hunt you down and send you back to where you came from.
0: His family advocated for legislation, which eventually became Sarah's law. Passed last year, it requires Immigration and Customs Enforcement to detain someone in the country illegally, charged with a crime resulting in the death or serious injury of another person.
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4: I'm Ty Stevens, and I'm from Page, Nebraska. I was in Valentine, Nebraska at the high school state finals, and we were in the short go the last round, and I caught my thumb in my dally, and went to the hospital in Valentine, and they flew me here. Came to Dr. Hartzell right away, and he reattached it. It come all the way off. I was here for a week after I cut my thumb off, and they just did really good taking care of me. Always felt cared for. I feel like my recovery is going as good as it possibly can, and everybody's just doing so much to help me. I just think that we're really lucky to have someone like him around that can do these kind of surgeries. He's just so good at what he does. Just leaves a good impression. Caring, that's what Faith Health means to me.
0: Bands from across the region. More than 30 middle and high school groups who can play instruments will join the UNK Pride of the Plains marching band. From Lincoln to Ord, Gearing, and the Tri-Cities, schools looking to put on a show at the 67th UNK Band-Aid Parade. This event is considered a long-standing staple of the marching band campaign during the fall season, leading up to the big show next month for the Harvest of Harmony Parade and the field competition held in Grand Island. The top three bands in each class will be awarded, along with the outstanding drum line, color guard, and overall champion. The festivities run through downtown Kearney, with the parade starting at 10 a.m. Saturday. Residents may not see much change in the city's share of their property tax bill next year. They could pay more for several city services. Kearney's requesting about $8.5 million in property taxes for the upcoming year, which is roughly the same amount city leaders previously proposed. Property valuations came in over 5% higher, allowing the city to lower its proposed levy while keeping its overall tax request unchanged.
5: Our tax ask from what we had previously presented is staying, it stays exactly the same as it was, so that the levy dropped a little bit from what I had originally estimated because the valuation was actually higher than we had guessed.
0: Residents could see more noticeable increases on their utility bills. The proposal raises water rates 3%, sewer rates 7.5%, and sanitation rates about 3.5%. Residential stormwater fees would also increase from $3 to $3.25. The City Council is holding a second public hearing tomorrow and is scheduled to vote on the budget, tax request, and updated fee schedule on September 22nd. It's budget season for the city of Hastings, and local officials say there is

0: plenty of work ahead. The Hastings City Council holding a special meeting this evening focused largely on the city's budget for the 2026-27 fiscal year. Mayor Jay Backby says the city's facing a $3.6 million deficit. He points to several property tax levy reductions made by the city over the past 5 years as one factor contributing to the shortfall.
1: It sure does hurt the city in budget time. Over that time period, we have cost the city by lowering the levy $3.6 million, which coincidentally is what our shortfall is.
0: The council will then hold its regular meeting, where members are expected to continue discussing the budget, along with related items, including the city's salary schedule and the police union agreement. A Panhandle VFW is now chartering a Marine Corps League detachment named after a Nebraska man who died during the Vietnam War, saving a fellow Marine. Private First Class Ronald Coker was awarded a Congressional Medal of Honor, and now the Marine Corps Detachment League and Alliance is named after him. Coker and his company were aggressively pursuing the enemy when one Marine was seriously wounded. As the company was forced to take cover, Coker saw the soldier down and went in after him as bullets whizzed by. A grenade landed near him and the injured Marine, and as Coker tried to pick it up and throw it back, it exploded. Coker was unwavering in his efforts to get the two back to his line safely, and two more grenades from the enemy exploded nearby. More injuries were suffered by Coker, and through it all, he got back with the wounded Marine. Coker would succumb to his injuries at the age of 21, giving his life for his fellow comrade and country. His sister Janet and niece Robin were among those celebrating the naming ceremony.

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5: It might have been nice here this afternoon and evening in Nebraska, but that's not the case. Severe weather striking. This is the future cast looking into the evening and overnight hours. Severe thunderstorm warnings and even tornado warnings have been issued for the southeast part of the state. Today, it's possible we'll see more of those as the night wears on. Be weather aware if you're in southeast Nebraska. How about the lows overnight? Man, awfully cold in the west. How about that? 44 degrees. Haven't

0: Seen anything that low for quite some time. Mid 50s for central Nebraska and into the low to mid 60s for the eastern part of the state. Conditions overnight, rain likely for many parts of the state. You've already experienced that. Strong to severe storms could accompany it. It is a Category 2 slight risk for severe weather today, and that has indeed developed. As far as tomorrow is concerned, upper 60s rather for south central, southeast Nebraska, into the 70s for much of the rest of the state. The warm spot likely to be Chadron at 75 degrees. As far as the conditions, rain possible in south central, southeast Nebraska, partly cloudy for much of the rest of the state. Really, most parts of Nebraska have a chance for some form of precipitation for the rest of this work week.
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10: Celebrating the progression of Father Flanagan along the path to sainthood. A massive Thanksgiving was held yesterday in Omaha in Flanagan's honor. The Mass was scheduled to celebrate Pope Leo XIV officially bestowing the Boys Town founder with the title of Venerable Servant of God, one of the significant steps in the Catholic Church in the progression to sainthood. The diocese archbishop presided over the Mass, saying Flanagan's way of life is an inspiration for those who seek to do right by others.
11: One of the things I think that Father Flanagan teaches us through his life, through his service, through his mission, is what does it mean to be a person of compassion and a person of empathy, to feel with other people. And the lessons that he taught that would help the young people who came here to Boys Town to become compassionate people too, to become people of empathy who could listen to the stories of others and respond with support, with care, with concern, that sense of feeling with another person, what they're going through.
10: Father Flanagan opened Boys Town in 1917. He was first put forward for canonization in 2012. The next step in the process will be beatification, which requires identifying a miracle attributed to Flanagan. A Southeast Nebraska city hosting a mid-September car show for more than a decade. This year, the agenda was expanded to serve as a vehicle to drive city engagement all weekend long. For the past 15 years in February, the second weekend of September has been reserved for the city car show.

0: everyone's always looking for something to do. So we think we have hit every age group. And hopefully there was something for everyone.
1: New to the Car Show weekend itinerary this year was a city event called Hullabalooza, now running in concert with the Car Show. Hullabalooza was concocted last year as a way to let local artists perform in the newly constructed band shell and raise money to support a local cause. 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
9: Here on News Channel Nebraska, part of our extended look at the forecast. This radar went up until about 7 p.m. You can see earlier in the day some development here in the Cornhusker State, but it really kicks up and starts to become severe in the late afternoon, early evening hours. Severe thunderstorm warnings for several different counties in southeast Nebraska. We've even seen some tornado warnings. This system could stay around. Let's take a look at the future cast to see what might be next. Might even see some rain, possibly some strong storms in the North Platte area, but southeast Nebraska really the focus. Future cast says into the overnight hours, could see this linger until 2, maybe 3 in the morning in places like Nebraska City. So please be weather aware and safe if you're in that corner of Nebraska. What about the rest of the forecast in terms of lows? Awfully chilly overnight there in the Nebraska Panhandle, dipping into the mid-40s, 50s in many places like North Platte, Broken Bow, O'Neill, Ainsworth, and mid-60s in Beatrice and Nebraska City. So about a 20-degree swap from Scotts Bluff to Beatrice in terms of the low temperature. Tonight's conditions could see some rain if you're south of I-80 and east of let's say Gothenburg. You're likely to have seen rain sometime in the afternoon or evening hours. Some strong to severe storms certainly have developed too, and likely to continue. Tomorrow's highs pretty constrained between 68 and 75, depending where you're at. Southeast Nebraska a little bit cooler, Northwest Nebraska a little bit warmer. Looking at the conditions, rain possible, maybe.

0: be some lightning, some thunderstorms develop, but this isn't likely to be as severe of a weather day tomorrow as it has been today. Checking out your extended forecast, northeast Nebraska, good cooler temperatures for the next few days before warming up on Friday. That's paired with the possibility of some more rain for a couple of days this weekend. Southeast Nebraska, certainly keeping an eye there on Saturday. Nebraska hosting another football game, and the forecast says low 80s for the high. Boy, that's comfortable. We'll see if they're able to stay dry at Memorial Stadium. Central Nebraska, a good chance of rain the next couple of days. A slight warm-up for Thursday and Friday before highs dip back down into the 70s for the weekends. The northwest part of the state typically a bit warmer, and we see that come Wednesday, 88 degrees, Friday, 85 for the high, and chances for rain on Wednesday and Thursday. Southwest Nebraska might touch into the 90s on Thursday and Friday, but a lot of sunshine in store for the people in southwest Nebraska.
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0: night game at Memorial Stadium. The Nebraska Cornhuskers go back to work as they welcome in the Bowling Green Falcons in week two of the college football season. Slot right, snap play action. Pressure comes, Calandra steps up, parachutes deep left side, wide open, Ja'Cory Bodie's got it, touchdown Huskers! Coverage snap, screen is tipped up in the air, intercepted by Donovan Jones! He's got it! The tip drill, and the Huskers get the pick, second of the season! Out of the gun, single back right rule. Snap, play action fake, looks right, fires right side, diving catch, Gilbert, did he get a foot in? He did! Touchdown, Huskers! Hit as he throws, ball flutters in the air, it's picked up, is it a live ball? It is, Wacker's got it, 10-5, rumbles home! Touchdown, Huskers!
1: Those are the high V sounds of the game following the Huskers' 56-7 win over Bowling Green. Nebraska now 2-0 to start the season with the head coach Matt Rhule. I'm Jessica Cootie. Coach, you talked a lot about those improvements you see from week one to week two. What were those that you saw on film as you dove into this one?
2: Well, we certainly started the game much cleaner. Obviously, to have an interception fumble on the first drive. But in terms of pre-snap penalties, concentration and focus things, I thought it was significantly improved. And really after the first quarter against Ohio, haven't given up a 20-yard play since then. So guys are making a lot of progress, getting better. Still a lot of things, though, to clean up.
1: I know you guys don't get to always partake in all the festivities, but a really special night inside Memorial Stadium, the first night game of the season, and that's always big for recruiting. Your families get to see it, so always special.
2: Yeah, an atmosphere unlike any other. We had some great recruits there. They certainly had a great time seeing the energy and the crowd. And my daughters, stayed out after the game while I was doing the press conference and watched the 250 drone show. And then when I got home late last night, they wanted me to watch it on YouTube, and it was spectacular. Mm-hmm. So amazing things always seem to happen here in Nebraska, and I'm grateful to be part of it.
1: Great stuff. All right, got to get to a break. When we come back, we'll dive into the first half action here on the Husker Football Show presented by Medica Health Plans.
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9: Welcome back to the Husker Football Show presented by Medica. All right, pick things up here. First half action. Bowling Green wins the toss. They defer. So Nebraska does get the ball to start the game. We don't see it here, but there is a turnover for your offense here on the first drive. Your defense comes out, responds, and gets you the ball right back.
10: Yeah, great job by them. Just kind of a bang-bang play. Their kid made a nice play. But nice to see us control the line of scrimmage, you know, convert fourth and one and respond. The defensive linemen come in. We made a commitment to being a great short yardage team, and the guys are doing a nice job. And when you stay on the field, excellent block here by Paul Mbenga. Pulls and picks up the blitzy nickel, and Ja'Cory can't be covered.
9: Ja'Cory had told the guys on the sideline, hey, that was on me, that first turnover, and I got you, and he made up for it there.
10: Yeah, he's a player that exemplifies kind of just that what's next mentality that we talk about all the time. He does it day after day, whether it's a good play or a bad play.
9: Only two first downs in the first half for Bowling Green. They had a couple of them here on this drive.
10: Yeah, really nice job, I thought, by Coach Orch, but especially the guys. You know, they'd been more of a power-style offense and copycatted a lot of the zone read, zone option, spread stuff that we'd seen. Great job by Will Wanneri to get his hand up, tip the ball, and tips equals picks when you have guys like Donovan out there.
9: Donovan Jones with his second career interception, and Isaiah Mosey here with the run for the first down.
10: Yeah, great to see us, you know, again, establishing the line of scrimmage, getting the ball in the hands of the playmakers, getting the ball out in the perimeter, and I thought this was a ESPN top 10 type play, jumping over the defender.
9: Without Troy Dannon over there, but look at Dakil Shorts on the sideline. He is fired up. What a play by Isaiah Hunter.
10: Yeah, fired up for Isaiah. I think he's actually yelling at the receiver for not making the block.
9: Oh, he was. He's stopping it, Isaiah. Yeah. Either way, it works. All right, so here on third and four, another big touchdown play, Calandria to Kwasi Gilmer.
10: You know, not all touchdowns are the same. When you can throw the ball on time and on rhythm, great play design, a great job by Anthony, a great job by Kwasi to get open. It was a really pretty play.
9: Riley Van Poppel there, credited with the tackle for loss.
10: Again, the guys did a nice job stopping the run, getting off the field, and allowing us to kind of get our backfield going and get the ball out on the perimeter, and a great run by Mackay.
9: Did I see a pancake block from Bonner on that run?
10: Yeah, Janarin continues to be a guy that excels with knockdowns.
9: Just give Mackay Nelson a little bit of space and he can make things happen.
10: He's got great bursts right now, and he's practicing well and playing well.
9: Second and one here, Jamal Roll picks up the first down.
10: Yeah, you know, kind of a dirty, ugly play, and he finds a way to get the first down, and then, you know, this is as well-thrown ball and catches as you can really get.
9: Was this the one you loved, that touchdown play?
10: I'd love that play, yes.
9: Second touchdown of the day for Kwasi Gilmer. And then there's Dexter Foster flying in for the tackle for loss.
10: Yeah, I think you started seeing the defense playing much more havoc, tackles for loss, swarming to the football. Really nice job by the guys of picking up their tempo.
9: Third and long here. And holding call is also going to get called, but you guys force another three and out here on this.

0: one.
1: Yeah, good football by them. You know, 3rd and 17, they run the football. I'd like to get it down earlier, but did have the flag.
2: And now it is Jamal Rule time, and he finds a big hole here, and he's gone.
1: Yeah, great burst by Jamal, and just unbelievable effort by Ja'Cory. You know, cuts off the corner, blocks him, sees the ball break, takes off. Great block by Janiran Bonner and Gunnar Gatula on that play to open up a great seam.
2: 59 yards for the score, and Barney, of course, was the first one there to celebrate. 28-0 Nebraska. There's David Hufkin there with the quarterback hurry.
1: Yeah, some of our young D linemen getting a chance to play, doing a nice job. And again, this is what you need, especially on second 11, guys making people miss. And, you know, Ja'Cory takes the big hit, pops right up.
2: Ja'Cory had over 100 yards receiving in the first half. And back to Mosey here.
1: Nice job. You know, we have kind of RPO power paired with some of the counter stuff, giving us a little bit of a kind of an option feel. And great job by Ja'Cory on the double move, beats the corner, great ball, and Anthony stands in there, takes a hit. We have to do a better job protecting the quarterback, three or four times in the game, which is unacceptable.
2: Fourth touchdown of the day for Anthony Calandria there. The 35-0 under two to play here in the first half. Owen Chambliss back out there for you. Good to see him out there.
1: Yeah, awesome to see Owen out there. Great play by Andrew Marshall there. Really, really one of our more complete players.
2: All right, so 35-0 at the half. We got to step aside for a break. Second half action coming up next here on the Husker Football Show presented by Medica Health Plans.
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0: That was a look at Inside the Numbers presented by Ide Bailey as we welcome you back to the Husker Football Show. Second half action here. Bowling Green with the ball to start the second half, and they've got the ball for a long time here.
1: Yeah, disappointed. We had a missed assignment.

0: off the bat, miss blitz, and you know, you do that versus a team that has the pride that an Eddie George team has, and get themselves going, have a chance to stop them here in fourth and one. They push the pile. So in a clean game, there's obviously still a lot of things you have to improve. But love this, you know. Now this is a mistake on the trying to field the ball past the line of scrimmage. But great job by Quinn Clark. Great job by Jacin Shiggs and Jeremiah Jones. We had dialed it up, said we were going to have a block party, and they did it.
1: You had a touchdown called back right before this, but Luke Lindenmeyer with the catch and a rare drive that didn't result in points in this one.
0: Yeah, you know, again, there's lots of things for us to improve upon. We have to try to score every time we're out there and can't have self-inflicted wounds.
1: Right, so here's a big pickup here by Bowling Green. And as we move to the fourth quarter, your guys were not happy about giving up this score.
0: Yeah, you know, a fourth quarter shutout's one of the things we preach. And again, this is just a horrific play. You know, it's a missed coverage, missed tackle, and then, you know, just not even attempt to hit him out of bounds. And so, you know, the guys played hard. That was a play that can't happen, and our standard has to be really high.
1: Well, Vincent Genitone picking up the first down for you on third and one.
0: Yeah, Vincent's been working a lot as a short yardage back. You know, with Jamal out, he had a chance to go show what he could do, and he pushed the pile and got it.
1: Landry on the move, comes back, hits Mosey for another first down.
0: Yeah, nice job finding the check down. I think our backs, one of the great weapons that we have is their ability to catch and run, and great job by Ja'Cory here, making some people miss and fighting for extra yards.
1: Anthony Calandria, by the way, the Big Ten Offensive Player of the Week. But this is Isaiah Mosey's drive. We've seen lots from your running backs, and he's going to get in for his first career touchdown here.
0: Yeah, well blocked. Great job by Paul Mubenga at the point of attack. And you know, Isaiah makes one guy miss and gets in the end zone.
1: I have decided that my favorite celebration is a defensive touchdown celebration, and you're going to get one right here by your backups.
0: Yeah, really excited to see Malcolm Simpson. You know, Malcolm's been working on the scout team, get some opportunities here and there, and got in the game and probably increased his opportunities. And Derek Wacker is a guy that plays special teams for us, been the second team linebacker, done a great job, and picks the ball up and gets in the end zone. Great ball security too on his way in.
1: Talked about getting a lot of opportunities for your backups. How'd you like what you saw in film from those guys?
0: Yeah, I would have preferred a better third quarter so we could have gotten them in more. Again, we're still trying to work out our guys who are mainly in our rotation getting their experience. But I was really pleased with TJ. I thought he got in the game and managed the game really well, both dropping back, throwing it, you know, running some of the zone option plays and taking advantage of some RPOs. And here you see Cortez Mills, who's a very good player, having a chance to get the ball in his hands.
1: Yeah, great drive by the offense here. And again, spreading the ball around. But what about your offensive line blocking on this one?
0: Yeah, real excited to see Hayden Ainsworth out there. You know, he's a true freshman. He should be a senior in high school. And great job by TJ extending the play. I mean, we want him to play, and play just like it's the first quarter, and they did that.
1: And again, back to Cortez Mills for another first down.
0: Efficient play by TJ, and working to get the ball down in the end zone.
1: And Connor Booth now in on the action.
0: Yeah, I thought this was a really nice run by Connor. He's had a good camp, had a good fall, and had an opportunity to show what he could do.
1: Same thing we've seen from your offense really out of the first two games, that really spreading the ball around, and TJ to Quinn Clark.
0: Yeah, it's a quarterback draw with an RPO there, and just want the guys to make the right decisions. They get us down here inside the one. TJ handles it well, gets down.
1: And then going to cap it off with a passing touchdown to Quentin Ives.
0: Yeah, excellent read by him. Saw the corners go over, knew it was man, and went to the man beater, and guys made the blocks and got Quentin in the end zone.
1: 56-7, the final. Second week in a row, you guys have over 500 yards of total offense, and really balanced at that when you look at both rushing and passing.
0: Yeah, I think you know, for us right now, the run game's setting up. You know, there's more deep balls going down the field, more play actions, more opportunities to push the ball down the field. We have to continue to eliminate the penalties. So it's two touchdowns each week called back for a penalty. And we have to continue to work on protecting the passer. It's a tough league. You got to keep your quarterback upright.
1: All right, got to get to a break. Coming up next, it's time for this week's Cornhusker Conversation. I sit down with Donovan Jones. Keep it here on the Husker Football Show presented by Medica.
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4: Two high safeties, loose coverage, snap. Screen is tipped up in the air, intercepted by Donovan Jones. He's got it. The tip trail, and the Huskers get the pick, second of the season.
5: All right, well, single-digit guy, number eight. What was that like for you when you got that word that you were voted by this team as a single-digit guy?
6: Yeah, right when I had the conversation with Coach Rule, just knowing that my team voted me, that I was just blessed and honored and just ready to put on for them.
5: Seemed like just yesterday you were a freshman, you were a young guy out there. What do you feel like you've done in these last couple of years to establish yourself as one of those guys this team looks to like that?
6: Just to like not get comfortable knowing that I can grow at all things, and just knowing if I want to get to the next level, like I can't just be complacent. I got to keep working, bring other guys with me, and I have our group be one of the best groups in the nation.
5: Is that something you've had to learn too, just being more of like the leader and a vocal guy? Has that been a process?
6: Yeah, and just talking like with other people, other older guys, like Coach Mosey and just some other coaches too.
5: So talk to us a little bit about just the change in position. You've played everywhere, as mentioned, all over the secondary, but the nickel spot, what is it about that spot that you like that spot? It feels the best for you.
6: I just think like obviously still getting into it, but just playing like just a new like nickel, you're kind of playing more like a little like off man, and it's just a little more new to me. Like last year I was doing a lot of pressing, still a little bit of off, but it's a little new, but I've been working on my technique and need to keep working on it. Like my man wasn't the best on Saturday, but I was still playing ball out there. But yeah,
5: what do you like about the spot?
6: Just knowing that I can be involved in run fit and be involved in the passing game. Just knowing that, just being around the ball as much as possible.
5: I was told the nickel spot is really a spot about trust, and you got to have the trust of both the guys in the front end and the back end.
6: Exactly. What's
5: that been like, kind of being able to be that guy that has gained that trust for both, really all over the defense?
6: Yeah, and I know they trust me, but just knowing that, like, trust is earned, and I got to go out there and show it all the time, be consistent.
5: What goes into that? I mean, how do you earn that trust? Is it just being in the right spot, being where you need to be?
6: Being in the right spot, knowing that, like, if you have to be outside and another dude's coming to press it, that they don't have to think they have to jump outside. Like, they know I'm there, and they can go make their play and just play free.
5: First takeaway of the season last week. I'm sure that's a big goal too. What's the emphasis on that and taking that football away?
6: Yeah, like obviously we want more than just one, and we will get that. But it was good to have Rex get that pick. I know it kind of went through three people, but
5: yourself included.
6: Exactly. Like Jameer dropped it. I was right there. I probably could have got it, but I saw the receiver right there. I was just trying to make sure he didn't get it. But Rex is right there in perfect position, so.
5: Can that be something?

0: that you guys, being that it was at the end of the game, maybe carry over and be contagious a little bit?
1: Yeah, for sure. And it all happened in practice, making plays in practice. And then so when you go out there in the game, it's just natural.
2: Coach, I'm a big fan of Donovan Jones. Great to chat with. Is a single-digit guy for you and got an interception on Saturday.
3: Yeah, Donovan's been fantastic. And really go back to his freshman year, playing, you know, redshirted the year and then played the bowl game, played at corner, did a great job. So versatile, great family. You know, his brother, Darren, obviously at Iowa, is a great player. And, you know, in a world of, you know, the portal and high-stakes recruiting, I think just a really cool story. You know, I'm very grateful to Steve Warren, you know, had him and his guys, parents got him over to camp. I remember our secondary coach at the time and I sitting there watching him and being like, man, this guy's fast, he's big, he's competitive. And, you know, he fit into the run game, picked the ball off, shows up in man, shows up in zone. I think he's going to be one of the best players, not just on our team, but in the conference.
2: Great stuff. All right, got to get to a break. When we come back, final thoughts from the head coach. Keep it here on the Husker Football Show, presented by Medica Health Plans.
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0: A term you hear used frequently is the Midwestern ethic. I'm not exactly sure what that means, but there still exists out here in this country an openness and an honesty and a sense of warmth that you feel inside. Thomas Wolfe once wrote, "You can't go home again." Well, that's probably true if you expect to find things as they were. But in a sense, we carry our home with us wherever we go.
1: 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All right, game number three and the final non-conference game for the Huskers coming up 6:15 on Saturday against North Dakota. What do you want to see in this final non-conference game?
2: Well, I'd like to win the game. I'd like to play to our standard. I'd like to see improvement. They are an excellent football team, scoring a ton of points. Quarterback Kaminsky is an excellent player, especially on a day when you're honoring Coach Osborne. I'd like to play to a level that makes him proud, makes all the former players proud, makes our fans proud. But this is the number seven team in the country in FCS. And after coaching in FCS, I know there's lots of great players there. Eight Nebraska natives on the North Dakota team. And I think they're an excellent, excellent team for us to go against. Teams who know how to win are hard to beat, and so it'll be a great challenge.
1: All right, best of luck to you.
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6: If I stand over here, it looks like it might have been nice here this afternoon and evening in Nebraska, but that's not the case. Severe weather striking. This is the future cast looking into the evening and overnight hours. Severe thunderstorm warnings and even tornado warnings have been issued for the southeast part of the state. Today, it's possible we'll see more of those as the night wears on. Be weather aware if you're in southeast Nebraska. How about the lows overnight? Man, awfully cold in the west. How about that? 44 degrees. Haven't seen anything that low for quite some time. Mid-50s for central Nebraska and into the low to mid-60s for the eastern part of the state. Conditions overnight, rain likely for many parts of the state. You've already experienced that. Strong to severe storms could accompany it. It is a Category 2 slight risk for severe weather today, and that has indeed developed. As far as tomorrow is concerned, upper 60s rather for south central, southeast Nebraska, into the 70s for much of the rest of the state. The warm spot likely to be Chadron at 75 degrees. As far as the conditions, rain possible in south central, southeast Nebraska, partly cloudy for much of the rest of the state. Really, most parts of Nebraska have a chance for some form of precipitation for the rest of this work week.
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1: Celebrating the progression of Father Flanagan along the path to sainthood. A Mass of Thanksgiving was held yesterday in Omaha in Flanagan's honor. The Mass was scheduled to celebrate Pope Leo XIV officially bestowing the Boys Town founder with the title of Venerable Servant of God, one of the significant steps in the Catholic Church in the progression to sainthood. The diocese archbishop presided over the Mass, saying Flanagan's way of life is an inspiration for those who seek to do right by others.
2: One of the things I think that Father Flanagan teaches us through his life, through his service, through his mission, is what does it mean to be a person of compassion and a person of empathy, to feel with other people. And the lessons that he taught that would help the young people who came here to Boys Town to become compassionate people too, to become people of empathy who could listen to the stories of others and respond with support, with care, with concern, that sense of feeling with another person, what they're going through.
1: Father Flanagan opened Boys Town in 1917. He was first put forward for canonization in 2012. The next step in the process will be beatification, which requires identifying a miracle attributed to Flanagan. A southeast Nebraska city hosting a mid-September car show for more than a decade. This year, the agenda was expanded to serve as a vehicle to drive city engagement all weekend long. For the past 15 years in February, the second weekend of September has been reserved for the city car show. It was originally created as a way to show off the city's museum, and it soon outgrew the space, now calling the downtown square home. Even though attendance for the event was down this year due to the threat of bad weather, for Fairbury in general, this weekend was bigger than ever, thanks to the addition of a couple new events to the schedule.
3: The museum is still our focus, but we wanted to also do something for Fairbury itself. Everyone's always looking for something to do, so we think we have hit every age group, and hopefully there was something for everyone.
1: New to the car show weekend itinerary this year was a city event called Hullabalooza, now running in concert with the car show. Hullabalooza was concocted last year as a way to let local artists perform in the newly constructed band shell and raise money to support a local cause. With Fairbury-based band Monsters at Bay serving as Saturday night's headliners, year two of Hullabalooza raised more than $13,000 for domestic violence support agency Hope Crisis Center.
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1: Of our extended look at the forecast. This radar went up until about 7 p.m. You can see earlier in the day some development here in the Cornhusker State, but it really kicks up and starts to become severe in the late afternoon, early evening hours. Severe thunderstorm warnings for several different counties in southeast Nebraska. We've even seen some tornado warnings. This system could stay around. Let's take a look at the future cast to see what might be next. Might even see some rain, possibly some strong storms in the North Platte area, but southeast Nebraska really the focus. Futurecast says into the overnight hours, could see this linger until 2, maybe 3 in the morning in places like Nebraska City. So please be weather aware and safe if you're in that corner of Nebraska. What about the rest of the forecast in terms of lows? Awfully chilly overnight there in the Nebraska Panhandle, dipping into the mid-40s, 50s in many places like North Platte, Broken Bow, O'Neill, Ainsworth, and mid-60s in Beatrice and Nebraska City. So about a 20-degree swap from Scotts Bluff to Beatrice in terms of the low temperature. Tonight's conditions could see some rain if you're south of I-80 and east of let's say Gothenburg. You're likely to have seen rain sometime in the afternoon or evening hours. Some strong to severe storms certainly have developed too, and likely to continue. Tomorrow's high is pretty constrained between 68 and 75, depending where you're at. Southeast Nebraska a little bit cooler, northwest Nebraska a little bit warmer. Looking at the conditions, rain possible, maybe some lightning, some thunderstorms develop, but this isn't likely to be as severe of a weather day tomorrow as it has been today. Checking out your extended forecast, northeast Nebraska, good cooler temperatures for the next few days before warming up on Friday. That's paired with the possibility of some more rain for a couple of days this weekend. Southeast Nebraska, certainly keeping an eye there on Saturday. Nebraska hosting another football game, and the forecast says low 80s for the high. Boy, that's comfortable. We'll see if they're able to stay dry at Memorial Stadium. Central Nebraska, a good chance of rain the next couple of days. A slight warm-up for Thursday and Friday before highs dip back down into the 70s for the weekends. The northwest part of the state typically a bit warmer, and we see that come Wednesday, 88 degrees. Friday, 85 for the high, and chances for rain on Wednesday and Thursday. Southwest Nebraska might touch into the 90s on Thursday and Friday, but a lot of sunshine in store for the people in southwest Nebraska.
2: OBJ getting some well-deserved love from the Big Ten Conference, being named the Player of the Week. In a position where Nebraska's got a whole lot of strength, Obeche's certainly representative. Last week, she was the only player in the country to hit above 540 with at least 53 swings. Obeche totaling 33 kills on a blistering 547 hitting while adding 12 blocks on the defensive side. It's Obeche's first career Big Ten Player of the Week selection, and she's the first Nebraska player to get the recognition since Sandy Jackson in November of last season. Nebraska receiving 18 votes in the latest coaches poll, placing them 34th in Division I, one spot behind Duke, one spot ahead of Pitt. This comes after a 56-7 victory over a down Bowling Green squad.
3: Hypothetical by you here, Jake. Let's just say somebody had to drive to Estes Park with their family on Saturday, stay Saturday night to celebrate their mom's 70th birthday, and then return on Sunday, and didn't get a chance to partake in what happened in Lincoln on Saturday between the Nebraska Cornhuskers and Bowling Green. How would you summarize it?
4: Well, were you in Estes this weekend? Is that where you were?
3: For one night, yes.
4: Oh, wow. Man, that's a short time to be in Estes Park. That place is
3: beautiful. Yes, you're telling me.
4: Spend a little bit longer there. What would I tell them? I would tell them

0: that Nebraska took care of business and did what they should against a team that's not very good, and that they were easily the better team against, and that it probably was, it was really good to see, it was night and day from week one, but it didn't necessarily change my opinion from what I thought they were heading into that game. That's what I would say.
1: So what was good? What was bad?
0: I would say what was good was the offense. You know, pretty much everything about the offense was really good. I mean, Anthony Calandria was hitting throws that I don't think, and I'm not even going to name names because I think there's a lot of them that couldn't have done what he done. Hit some big throws that a lot of Nebraska recent quarterbacks wouldn't have made. There was a good connection with all those receivers. You know, really didn't use Nyzaiah Hunter all that much. He hurdled a guy, which was awesome to see, but it was all Kwasi Gilmer and Ja'Cory Barney, and the offensive line was getting some movement as well. Defensively, Nebraska was by far the better team matched up against Bowling Green's offense. I mean, the defensive line was noticeable. They were pushing guys backwards. They were moving around. And I think a lot of that has to do a little bit with Owen Chambliss being back. I mean, I think, you know, I interviewed Riley Van Poppel after the game, and I talked to him about how important Owen Chambliss is. And I think having him on the field, I get the sense that it is just a relief, and there's just a sense of continuity that maybe the teams don't necessarily have when he's not on the field.
1: We'll get to that Riley Van Poppel interview a little bit later in the show. As far as the Huskers go, next up they got North Dakota. We'll preview that matchup a little bit later, but do you like where they're at this point in the season?
0: Yeah, I mean, I think it's probably about where I thought they'd be. You know, at 2-0, they have looked good at times. They've had some things that are a little, I wouldn't say red flags, but question marks for me, which is kind of what I expected. Now, I actually think there's a case to be made that this North Dakota game could be their hardest non-conference game. I mean, this is a top 10 FCS team with a good quarterback that's hard to get pressure on. This is a team that's disciplined. And I mean, you talk about good FCS teams. Think of the players right over the years that Nebraska's had. A couple guys that are on the team right now that were former FCS guys, right? Like Andrew Marshall was at Idaho, and he was an FCS guy, but Luke Lindenmeyer probably could have been, would have been. He walked on at Nebraska. There's the FCS level is no longer necessarily something you shrug off.
1: Certainly. Speaking of not shrugging anybody off, Nebraska volleyball had 3 matches in 3 nights, and gasp, they lost a set.
0: Yeah. Yeah, you know, that's a lot, and I think they didn't look great against Baylor either. Now, got to give Baylor some credit. Nebraska threw everything they had at Baylor. I mean, they were getting their best swings on the Bears, and they dug them out. I mean, it was impressive to watch. But that being said, I don't think Nebraska probably played their best. I think Bergen Riley, you know, Danny Boston Kelly even said it, the communication on her sets wasn't where it needed to be. And that kind of bled over into the next, you know, set and a half against Georgia Tech a day later. Look, Nebraska looks like a team that played 3 games in 3 days, that traveled all across the country for 2 weeks to start the season, and maybe was a little emotionally drained. You know, that Wrigley deal, I think it's so easy for us to forget that those girls are still in college, right? I mean, these are student athletes that are, you know, 18 to 22 years old. That's a lot. And there's a lot of pressure on this season, a lot of pressure on their shoulders to deliver. But when you have a game like Wrigley where it's just a spectacle, right? It is an emotional high. And you get out there on the court, and then you don't think you're going to play, and then you play, and then it gets ripped away from you again. That can be a little emotionally draining. And then to travel after that, it's a lot right now. But, you know, here's why Nebraska is really good. They still won, and they still won. They're still undefeated at number one.
1: And for those who don't think travel can be a little exhausting, take 2 kids, some of which end up being car sick, to Estes Park 6.5 hours each way in 2 straight days and find out how you feel after that. NCN's Jake Bartecki, as always, thanks for the time.
0: Kind of giving me nightmares here about what the future could look like, Dave.
2: Time rival Kansas State heads north next month. It'll be known as the Battle at the Big Iron. The Wildcats are coming to Grand Island, where they will meet the Nebraska men Monday, October 26th for a 6:30 p.m. start. While it's only an exhibition, it marks the first collegiate basketball game in the event center's history. The former Big 8 and Big 12 foe will be the conclusion of the exhibition campaign for the Huskers this year as they play St. Louis on October 9th and then go to BYU the following weekend. Tickets are hitting the open market Friday at 10 a.m. Visit BigIronEventCenter.com or Ticketmaster to ensure you are getting

real tickets. Flood watches being issued in severe southeast Nebraska during the afternoon hours, and severe thunderstorm watches popping up in southern Nebraska.

0: could linger into the overnight hours. Tonight's lows awfully cool in the west, 44 in Chadron, 48 in Scotts Bluff, much warmer in southeast Nebraska, 64 in Beatrice, 66 in Nebraska City. Possibility of rain for the eastern part of the state. You've already seen it in some areas, and certainly the strong to severe section of that has developed. As far as tomorrow's concerned, into the 70s we go for almost all of the state, with the lone exceptions being Kearney, Hastings, Lincoln, and Beatrice.
1: We're keeping our eyes on the weather, and we'll be back in around 10 minutes for more forecasting right here on News Channel Nebraska. Nebraska, three decades ago, celebrates its continued presence in its hometown. Amora marking its 30th anniversary with a party in its plaza, located railside in Grand Island. Among the operational successes for the equipment finance company has been its ability to help others through outreach. They continued the tradition at the celebration by giving cash awards to three local nonprofits. Amora leadership says it's only the tip of the iceberg for what they've done since the 1990s.
2: We've funded over 140,000 businesses. Think about that, 140,000 entrepreneurs throughout the country. We have 53,000 people here, three times our city, basically. We continue to be able to do that because of our local employee base, the support we get from the community. We like to give back, but we get so much out of the community as well.
1: The nonprofits honored were the Greater Grand Island Community Foundation, Habitat for Humanity, and Big Brothers Big Sisters of GI. Wainwright and Amora thank the community for their support and ask residents to use Amora Plaza because it's available through a partnership with the city. Central Nebraska School District is giving a student a voice on their local school board. Angie DeOrta is a senior in the Academy of Medical Sciences and Education at Grand Island Senior High. She was chosen last week as the student representative on the district's school board for the coming school year. GIPS has picked a high school senior to hold a non-voting seat at the board table since 2007. District officials say DeOrta will be able to participate in discussion and offer feedback on proposed policies. A small Northeast Nebraska hospital is being recognized for its efforts to promote employee wellness. Governor Pillen awarded Pender Community Health with the Governor's Wellness Sower Award last week. It was one of eight organizations to receive a Sower Award and is the only hospital on the list. The honor is meant to recognize Nebraska workplaces supporting employees' physical, mental, emotional, social, and financial well-being. The hospital's wellness program includes monthly activities, physical activity challenges, health screenings, and educational opportunities. News Channel Nebraska has learned a man whose charges were dismissed in Dodge County for incest is now being tried by the federal government along with the mother. Paul Bisson and Jessica Pareda are both being tried in the Iowa Northern District. Each person is facing three counts, including sexual exploitation of children and two other level four offenses. The federal complaint says Bisson sexually assaulted at least two of his biological children regularly, and other inappropriate acts happened to all five. He would also require the mother to write inappropriate words on their body and video call him while working as a truck driver. Pareda would oblige and also send him pictures and then prove they were deleted from her phone. Detailed accounts of what Pareda was sending to Bisson are too graphic to share in good conscience. A trial scheduled to start today has been continued until December 14th. Each defendant is due in court on October 2nd. Southeast Nebraska man's headed to prison for a two-decade-old sexual assault case. 69-year-old Richard Davidson was sentenced between 1 to 5 years in prison. Davidson is already in prison on a sexual assault conviction in Hall County. Authorities say a woman approached them in 2021 to say she'd been assaulted by Davidson when she was a teenager between 2003 and 2005. Investigators say the assaults happened on multiple occasions in Hall and Richardson counties. Davidson is currently slated to be released from prison in 2029. Assaulting a police officer and healthcare worker is now headed to district court. 49-year-old John Miller's case was bound over to Buffalo County District Court after a preliminary hearing. Investigators say the case began August 17th when Miller crashed a vehicle near 11th Avenue before going into a nearby Casey's. Court documents say Miller swung a grill scraper at employees and threatened to kill one of them. Miller later rushed an officer and punched the officer in the head before police tased him, according to prosecutors. Authorities say Miller later resisted officers and

0: medical staff at a hospital. Miller now faces charges of assault of a healthcare professional, terroristic threats, resisting arrest, obstructing a peace officer, and assault, causing bodily injury. Price of diesel topping $6 a gallon last week for the first time ever. The rising cost is hitting U.S. farmers particularly hard. When their costs go up, prices for food and others go up with it. So what's driving up the cost of diesel? And what are economists saying about what could happen?
1: Diesel prices hitting record highs, and it's costing U.S. farmers much more to fill up farm equipment.
2: This is a farm crisis, and I'm out here picking corn, $5 a bushel, and paying nearly $7 a gallon for diesel fuel.
1: John Boyd Jr. is the founder and president of the National Black Farmers Association. He's also a fourth-generation farmer and is experiencing firsthand how rising diesel prices are cutting into profits.
2: It's hurt America's farmers.
1: Since the war with Iran began more than 6 months ago, diesel costs have risen by more than 55%. As of Monday, the national average for a gallon of diesel was $6.23. That's $2.54 more than a year ago, according to AAA.
3: You're probably already seeing those higher gas prices. That in turn means that inflation's very likely to be again higher next month.
1: Diesel fuel powers trucks, trains, tractors, ships, and construction vehicles. When companies have to pay more to ship goods, those costs often trickle down to consumers.
4: Right now it costs about 40% more to ship a truckload of apples from Washington to Chicago than what it did last year.
1: Last year, the number of U.S. farms dropped by 15,000, according to the U.S. Department of Agriculture. And if diesel prices continue to rise, many worry more farmers may have to shut down because of the rising financial costs. For Consumer Watch, I'm Jen Sullivan.
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6: Like it might have been nice here this afternoon and evening in Nebraska, but that's not the case. Severe weather striking. This is the future cast looking into the evening and overnight hours. Severe thunderstorm warnings and even tornado warnings have been issued for the southeast part of the state. Today, it's possible we'll see more of those as the night wears on. Be weather aware if you're in southeast Nebraska. How about the lows overnight? Man, awfully cold in the west. How about that? 44 degrees. Haven't seen anything that low for quite some time. Mid-50s for central Nebraska and into the low to mid-60s for the eastern part of the state. Conditions overnight, rain likely for many parts of the state. You've already experienced that. Strong to severe storms could accompany it. It is a Category 2 slight risk for severe weather today, and that has indeed developed. As far as tomorrow is concerned, upper 60s rather for south central, southeast Nebraska, into the 70s for much of the rest of the state. The warm spot likely to be Chadron at 75 degrees. As far as the conditions, rain possible in south central, southeast Nebraska, partly cloudy for much of the rest of the state. Really, most parts of Nebraska have a chance for some form of precipitation for the rest of this work week.
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2: We just thought we were helping her get some better sleep, and it turned out she had had cancer, and not just one, but 2 kinds. Her dad actually came with her to that appointment. I was like, it's pretty routine, just get her in so we can see if he also thinks she needs her tonsils out. And they called me and said, yes, Dr. Altman thinks her tonsils are enlarged, but there's another issue. When he was doing his thorough examination, masses felt different in her thyroid. And so that same day, he worked to get her in the ultrasound, and they got her right in the ultrasound and found, he described it as more nodules than actual thyroid. The day he had the call and tell me that it was cancer, he was very kind and patient with me as I asked my questions. Dr. Altman, for sure, is forever in our hearts.
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8: So I grew up in Lincoln, and every once in a while we'll get to cover the Lincoln Northeast Rockets. And it always brings back fond memories for me when I used to play back in 2006 and 2007.
9: Kind of that nostalgia that I get to tap into. And I think that is why people enjoy our sports so much, is because we are allowing people to not only cheer for their team, support their communities and players as fans, but also for those who used to play, they get to relive those moments as well.
10: With tenure with the Huskers, he's been named the Big Ten's Offensive Player of the Week after a 56-7 victory over Bowling Green. Calandria dazzling with a 20 of 24 performance through the air for 224 yards. In addition, he found the end zone 4 times through the air, the first time in his career he'd done so. Calandria was especially dominant in the first half, hitting on 17 of 20 attempts for a 184 and 4 scores, leading Big Red on 5 straight touchdown drives. And NU took a 35-0 lead into the break.
11: I think he has elite assistant coaches around him that give him great ideas, but at the end of the day, execute his vision. And I think I don't think Dana cares if he throws it 40 times or runs it 40 times, but he expects every play to work. And when he doesn't work, you should hear him. He's going to let you know about it. So you have to have some tough people around him, right? Because it's supposed to work. And I think for Ant, he's the same way. Like, I sit there in the huddle with him, he's just jabbering and talking, fun. Da-da. If things don't look good, he's like, it's on me. When it's on him, he's like, it's on me. It's just awesome to be around.
10: Through 2 games this year, Calandria has completed 38 of 56 passes for 497 yards and 7 scores, rushing 14 times for 56 yards and another tutty. The Huskers look to complete non-con play when they host FCS representative Top 10 North Dakota Saturday night, 6:15 start on BTN. Nebraska's black shirts making a statement in their 56-7 victory over Bowling Green Saturday night. One of the leaders for the defensive front, Riley Van Poppel, joined NCN's Jake Bartecki after the win.
12: 56-7 the final. The Husker defense.

0: defense does its job. Riley Van Poppel, take me through that win. It was probably good to have a wire-to-wire win.
1: Yeah. I think, you know, we walked in the locker room, and I think we all talked about it. We're happy with the win. We're happy with how we played, but there's still stuff to get better at. You know, you're never going to be 100% happy and satisfied with it. I think for us as a team, our goal is fourth quarter shutout. We didn't accomplish that. That's something that's really going to be on our mind. You know, you want to walk out of there, let everybody see the field, and you want to shut them out, like I said. So it's just celebrating the win tonight, getting back tomorrow, looking at the tape, seeing what we can get better at. You always got to find something to get better at.
0: Well, Coach Rhule did say that you guys came to the sideline after the touchdown. You were frustrated. Why is that?
1: Yeah, I think it's, especially when it happens first play into the fourth quarter, it's just, we know that's not our standard of football. And, you know, you want to be able to string four quarters up together, and it's tough to do. It's tough to do anywhere across the board. And I think that's just what we got to improve on. But I think one of the biggest things is not getting frustrated in the moments, but we use a word called reset. You know, I think that's been a big motto for us this offseason, is just learning to reset when things aren't going your way. And so keeping your cool and just reset and going back to the simple stuff, to execute, do your technique, and just make, someone got to make a play.
0: Oh, and Chambliss being back on the field, what kind of impact was that for you guys?
1: Yeah, it's definitely felt. I think he's one of those guys, you can ask anybody on this team, he's a ball player. One of the smartest guys I've ever been around. And he's also one of the most talented I've ever been around. So it's a different feeling whenever you have him behind you. But I think when you look at our linebacker group as a whole, no matter who it is back there, you're confident they're going to get the job done. They're going to help us, and we're going to help them. And I think that's so fun that you're able to rotate those guys in and out, and rotate us up front, and know that whoever's going out there is going to be able to get it done. But Owen, man, he's someone I've gotten really close with this year, and it's just amazing to have him out there with us.
0: You know the game of football a lot better than I do. Things did look pretty strong for this defensive group, but where would you guys like to improve? Is there a specific area outside of just not allowing points?
1: Yeah, I think, you know, specifically personally looking at me and then looking at our room, I think the biggest thing for us right now is that transition pass rush. Everybody talks about getting in the third and long, you know, getting in your pass rush stance and getting off the ball, but that's not what it is, especially in this conference that we're about to start playing in, the conference that we're in. You know, it's a lot of times going to be play action, max pro, it's going to be those things. So learning how to play with your hands, get transition, and that's how you make the plays. You got to transition pass rush.
0: All right, that's Riley Van Poppel after a Huskers win. Thanks for the time, my friend.
1: Yes, sir. Thank you very much.
0: You're watching NCN.
2: The day after Nebraska football's home opener, Memorial Stadium was packed again with a different kind of hero. 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The annual Husker Heroes event is organized by the One Coalition, a group of local nonprofits advocating for and serving people with special needs. The tradition started in 2010.
3: Radar here on News Channel Nebraska, part of our extended look at the forecast. This radar went up until about 7 p.m. You can see earlier in the day some development here in the Cornhusker State, but it really kicks up and starts to become severe in the late afternoon, early evening hours. Severe thunderstorm warnings for several different counties in southeast Nebraska. We've even seen some tornado warnings. This system could stay around. Let's take a look at the future cast to see what might be next. Might even see some rain, possibly some strong storms in the North Platte area, but southeast Nebraska really the focus. Future cast says into the overnight hours, could see this linger until 2, maybe 3 in the morning in places like Nebraska City. So please be weather aware and safe if you're in that corner of Nebraska. What about the rest of the forecast in terms of lows? Awfully chilly overnight there in the Nebraska Panhandle, dipping into the mid-40s, 50s in many places like North Platte, Broken Bow, O'Neill, Ainsworth, and mid-60s in Beatrice and Nebraska City. So about a 20-degree swap from Scotts Bluff to Beatrice in terms of the low temperature. Tonight's conditions could see some rain if you're south of I-80 and east of let's say Gothenburg. You're likely to have seen rain sometime in the afternoon or evening hours. Some strong to severe storms certainly have developed too, and likely to continue. Tomorrow's highs pretty constrained between 68 and 75, depending where you're at. Southeast Nebraska a little bit cooler, northwest Nebraska a little bit warmer. Looking at the conditions, rain possible, maybe some lightning, some thunderstorms develop, but this isn't likely to be as severe of a weather day tomorrow as it has been today. Checking out your extended forecast, northeast Nebraska, good cooler temperatures for the next few days before warming up on Friday. That's paired with the possibility of some more

0: rain for a couple of days this weekend. Southeast Nebraska, certainly keeping an eye there on Saturday. Nebraska hosting another football game, and the forecast says low 80s for the high. Boy, that's comfortable. We'll see if they're able to stay dry at Memorial Stadium. Central Nebraska, a good chance of rain the next couple of days. A slight warm-up for Thursday and Friday before highs dip back down into the 70s for the weekends. The northwest part of the state typically a bit warmer, and we see that come Wednesday, 88 degrees, Friday, 85 for the high, and chances for rain on Wednesday and Thursday. Southwest Nebraska might touch into the 90s on Thursday and Friday, but a lot of sunshine in store for the people in southwest Nebraska.
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0: Thanks for joining us on News Channel Nebraska. Coming up this hour on NCN, a child was hit and killed late last week as the Southern Nebraska community continues to mourn the death. A federal law was enacted after a woman was killed by a drunk driver in the U.S. illegally. The family getting the chance to meet the agents responsible for the man's capture today. The creator of Boys Town is one step closer to sainthood after being honored yesterday in Omaha. It's a party 30 years in the making for one Grand Island business who shares its victories with other entrepreneurs around the country and nonprofits in Nebraska. From hot heat to clouds and comfortable temperatures, there's even rumors of chili simmering on stoves across the state. For the first time this hour, we get a check of the forecast.
1: Dave, this is your satellite radar showing the whole country. Let's focus on Nebraska. Earlier in the day, some light precipitation developing, but you can see it turns to orange, some yellow, more severe in southeast Nebraska as the afternoon wore on. This radar goes until about 7 p.m. If you're in southeast Nebraska, be weather aware tonight. This system could linger into the overnight hours. Tonight's lows awfully cool in the west, 44 in Chadron, 48 in Scotts Bluff, much warmer in southeast Nebraska, 64 in Beatrice, 66 in Nebraska City. Possibility of rain for the eastern part of the state. You've already seen it in some areas, and certainly the strong to severe section of that has developed. As far as tomorrow's concerned, into the 70s we go for almost all of the state, with the lone exceptions being Kearney, Hastings, Lincoln, and Beatrice.
0: We'll get back to the weather in a little bit for a longer version of the forecast. For the time being, we're touching on the top stories from around Nebraska. A small school district in southeast Nebraska mourning this week after learning one of their smallest students was killed in a car accident late last week. Tucker Sorensen, a kindergartner at Deschler, died on Friday, according to information shared yesterday by the school's crisis team and Thayer County Police. Funeral services were held this morning in Deschler, and a memorial fund for the family has been started. Deschler announced there would be no class today for preschool or elementary kids. The district says licensed mental health therapists are available at the school today and tomorrow. Tucker was 5 years old. Troopers in central Nebraska making two of the biggest busts in the history of the state. Both incidents happened in Dawson County. The first was on September 4th, when a trooper pulled a semi over and noticed the smell of marijuana. The investigation revealed much more.
2: Troopers found 27 pallets of boxes containing various controlled substances to include marijuana, THC products, and psilocybin products. The total weight of the contraband was just under 20,000 pounds, as the governor mentioned.

0: Nebraska State Patrol investigators have estimated the street value of these drugs to be over $50 million. We believe this to be the largest drug seizure in the history of our agency.
1: Less than a week later, another stop was issued after the NSP was tipped off. They were told a semi could be hauling stolen electronic equipment through Nebraska. A trooper spotted the semi in Dawson County and issued a traffic stop, which led to another big bust.
0: Further investigation led to the discovery that all of the items had been stolen from Illinois and New York. Investigators are still working to determine the total value of the stolen items, but we know for sure the speaker equipment alone was valued at over $250,000. After being placed out of service, the driver has absconded the Nebraska State Patrol due to at that particular time, we did not have enough reason to detain the driver. However, an arrest warrant has since been issued through Dawson County.
1: Colonel Law credits his troopers for being vigilant, attentive, and going beyond the initial traffic stop to see if there's any other indicators of criminal activity or behavior. More than a decade after their daughter's death, the Root family is taking another step toward closure. Sarah Root's death making national headlines in 2016. The 21-year-old was driving from Bellevue to Council Bluffs when she was rear-ended by Eswin Mejia, who was driving drunk and speeding. This is footage from the wreck. Mejia was in the U.S. illegally. He posted a $5,000 bond and fled the country. Last year, Homeland Security agents tracked him down and arrested him. He eventually received the maximum sentence for vehicular homicide. Today, the Root family meeting the three agents who captured the man responsible for Sarah's death.
2: It doesn't bring Sarah back, but it does close that chapter. And it lifts a weight off of our shoulders because we fought long and hard to make this a reality, to get justice for Sarah. Our beautiful daughter deserved that much.
1: Homeland Security Secretary Mark Wayne Mullen was among the federal officials coordinating the meetup. He pointed to the case as an example of why it's important to get illegal immigrants out of the country. He says the stance is not political, it's about enforcing laws.
3: If you chose to come into this country illegally, you chose to break our laws. It is our job in that point to hunt you down and send you back to where you came from.
1: Root's family advocated for legislation which eventually became Sarah's law. Passed last year, it requires Immigration and Customs Enforcement to detain someone in the country illegally, charged with a crime resulting in the death or serious injury of another person.
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1: Central Nebraska this weekend during an annual parade featuring bands from across the region. More than 30 middle and high school groups who can play instruments will join the UNK Pride of the Plains marching band. From Lincoln to Ord, Gearing, and the Tri-Cities, schools looking to put on a show at the 67th UNK Band Aid Parade. This event is considered a long-standing staple of the marching band campaign during the fall season. Leading up to the big show next month for the Harvest of Harmony Parade,

0: and the field competition held in Grand Island. The top three bands in each class will be awarded, along with the outstanding drum line, color guard, and overall champion. The festivities run through downtown Kearney, with the parade starting at 10 a.m. Saturday. Residents may not see much change in the city's share of their property tax bill next year. They could pay more for several city services. Kearney's requesting about $8.5 million in property taxes for the upcoming year, which is roughly the same amount city leaders previously proposed. Property valuations came in over 5% higher, allowing the city to lower its proposed levy while keeping its overall tax request unchanged.
1: Our tax ask from what we had previously presented is staying, it stays exactly the same as it was, so that the levy dropped a little bit from what I had originally estimated because the valuation was actually higher than we had guessed.
0: Residents could see more noticeable increases on their utility bills. The proposal raises water rates 3%, sewer rates 7.5%, and sanitation rates about 3.5%. Residential stormwater fees would also increase from $3 to $3.25. The City Council is holding a second public hearing tomorrow and is scheduled to vote on the budget, tax request, and updated fee schedule on September 22nd. It's budget season for the City of Hastings, and local officials say there is plenty of work ahead. The Hastings City Council holding a special meeting this evening, focused largely on the city's budget for the 2026-27 fiscal year. Mayor Jay Backby says the city's facing a $3.6 million deficit. He points to several property tax levy reductions made by the city over the past 5 years as one factor contributing to the shortfall.
2: It sure does hurt the city in budget time. Over that time period, we have cost the city by lowering the levy $3.6 million, which coincidentally is what our shortfall is.
0: The council will then hold its regular meeting, where members are expected to continue discussing the budget, along with related items, including the city's salary schedule and the police union agreement. A Panhandle VFW is now chartering a Marine Corps League detachment named after a Nebraska man who died during the Vietnam War, saving a fellow Marine. Private First Class Ronald Coker was awarded a Congressional Medal of Honor, and now the Marine Corps Detachment League and Alliance is named after him. Coker and his company were aggressively pursuing the enemy when one Marine was seriously wounded. As the company was forced to take cover, Coker saw the soldier down and went in after him as bullets whizzed by. A grenade landed near him and the injured Marine, and as Coker tried to pick it up and throw it back, it exploded. Coker was unwavering in his efforts to get the two back to his line safely, and two more grenades from the enemy exploded nearby. More injuries were suffered by Coker, and through it all, he got back with the wounded Marine. Coker would succumb to his injuries at the age of 21, giving his life for his fellow comrade and country. His sister Janet and niece Robin were among those celebrating the naming ceremony.
3: Nebraska. It's beautiful and vast, dotted with hardworking rural communities. And they are why News Channel Nebraska exists, to deliver quality, heartfelt news from the entire state of Nebraska. From Long Pine to Chadron, and Nebraska City to Rushville. 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This is Nebraska, and Nebraska is home.
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4: Stand over here, it looks like it might have been nice here this afternoon and evening in Nebraska, but that's not the case. Severe weather striking. This is the future cast looking into the evening and overnight hours. Severe thunderstorm warnings and even tornado warnings have been issued for the southeast part of the state. Today, it's possible we'll see more of those as the night wears on. Be weather aware if you're in southeast Nebraska. How about the lows overnight? Man, awfully cold in the west. How about that? 44 degrees. Haven't seen anything that low for quite some time. Mid-50s for central Nebraska and into the low to mid-60s for the eastern part of the state. Conditions overnight, rain likely for many parts of the state. You've already experienced that. Strong to severe storms could accompany it. It is a Category 2 slight risk for severe weather today, and that has indeed developed. As far as tomorrow is concerned, upper 60s rather for south central, southeast Nebraska, into the 70s for much of the rest of the state. The warm spot likely to be Chadron at 75 degrees. As far as the conditions, rain possible in south central, southeast Nebraska, partly cloudy for much of the rest of the state. Really, most parts of Nebraska have a chance for some form of precipitation for the rest of this work week.
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11: Father Flanagan, along the path to sainthood, a mass of thanksgiving was held yesterday.

0: in Omaha, in Flanagan's honor. The Mass was scheduled to celebrate Pope Leo XIV officially, bestowing the Boys Town founder with the title of Venerable Servant of God, one of the significant steps in the Catholic Church in the progression to sainthood. The diocese archbishop presided over the Mass, saying Flanagan's way of life is an inspiration for those who seek to do right by others.
1: One of the things I think that Father Flanagan teaches us through his life, through his service, through his mission, is what does it mean to be a person of compassion and a person of empathy, to feel with other people. And the lessons that he taught that would help the young people who came here to Boys Town to become compassionate people too, to become people of empathy who could listen to the stories of others and respond with support, with care, with concern, that sense of feeling with another person, what they're going through.
0: Father Flanagan opened Boys Town in 1917. He was first put forward for canonization in 2012. The next step in the process will be beatification, which requires identifying a miracle attributed to Flanagan. A southeast Nebraska city hosting a mid-September car show for more than a decade. This year, the agenda was expanded to serve as a vehicle to drive city engagement all weekend long. For the past 15 years in February, the second weekend of September has been reserved for the city car show. It was originally created as a way to show off the city's museum, and it soon outgrew the space, now calling the downtown square home. Even though attendance for the event was down this year due to the threat of bad weather, for Fairbury in general, this weekend was bigger than ever, thanks to the addition of a couple new events to the schedule.
2: The museum is still our focus, but we wanted to also do something for Fairbury itself. Everyone's always looking for something to do, so we think we have hit every age group, and hopefully there was something for everyone.
0: New to the car show weekend itinerary this year was a city event called Hullabalooza, now running in concert with the car show. Hullabalooza was concocted last year as a way to let local artists perform in the newly constructed band shell and raise money to support a local cause. With Fairbury-based band Monsters at Bay serving as Saturday night's headliners, year two of Hullabalooza raised more than $13,000 for domestic violence support agency Hope Crisis Center.
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10: Here on News Channel Nebraska, part of our extended look at the forecast. This radar went up until about 7 p.m. You can see earlier in the day some development here in the Cornhusker State, but it really kicks up and starts to become severe in the late afternoon, early evening hours. Severe thunderstorm warnings for several different counties in southeast Nebraska. We've even seen some tornado warnings. This system could stay around. Let's take a look at the future cast to see what might be next. Might even see some rain, possibly some strong storms in the North Platte area, but southeast Nebraska really the focus. Future cast says into the overnight hours could see this linger until 2, maybe 3 in the morning in places like Nebraska City. So please be weather aware and safe if you're in that corner of Nebraska. What about the rest of the forecast in terms of lows? Awfully chilly overnight there in the Nebraska Panhandle, dipping into the mid-40s, 50s in many places like North Platte, Broken Bow, O'Neill, Ainsworth, and mid-60s in Beatrice and Nebraska City. So about a 20-degree swap from Scotts Bluff to Beatrice in terms of the low temperature. Tonight's conditions could see some rain if you're south of I-80 and east of, let's say, Gothenburg. You're likely to have seen rain sometime in the afternoon or evening hours. Some strong to severe storms certainly have developed too and are likely to continue. Tomorrow's highs pretty constrained between 68 and 75, depending where you're at. Southeast Nebraska a little bit cooler, Northwest Nebraska a little bit warmer. Looking at the conditions, rain possible, maybe some lightning, some thunderstorms develop, but this isn't likely to be as severe of a weather day tomorrow as it has been today. Checking out your extended forecast, Northeast Nebraska, good cooler temperatures for the next few days before warming up on Friday. That's paired with the possibility of some more rain for a couple of days this weekend. Southeast Nebraska, certainly keeping an eye there on Saturday. Nebraska hosting another football game, and the forecast says low 80s for the high. Boy, that's comfortable. We'll see if they're able to stay dry at Memorial Stadium. Central Nebraska, a good chance of rain the next couple of days. A slight warm-up for Thursday and Friday before highs dip back down into the 70s for the weekends. The northwest part of the state typically a bit warmer, and we see that come Wednesday, 88 degrees, Friday, 85 for the high, and chances for rain on Wednesday and Thursday. Southwest Nebraska might touch into the 90s on Thursday and Friday, but a lot of sunshine in store for the people in southwest Nebraska.
0: Beche getting some well-deserved love from the Big Ten Conference, being named the Player of the Week. In a position where Nebraska's got a whole lot of strength, Obeche's certainly representative. Last week, she was the only player in the country to hit above 540 with at least 53 swings. Obeche totaling 33 kills on a blistering 547 hitting while adding 12 blocks on the defensive side. It's Obeche's first career Big Ten Player of the Week selection, and she's the first Nebraska player to get the recognition since Sandy Jackson in November of last season. Nebraska receiving 18 votes in the latest coaches poll, placing them 34th in Division I, one spot behind Duke, one spot ahead of Pitt. This comes after a 56-7 victory over a down Bowling Green squad. Hypothetical by you here, Jake. Okay. Let's just say somebody had to drive to Estes Park with their family on Saturday, stay Saturday night to celebrate their mom's 70th birthday, and then return on Sunday, and didn't get a chance to partake in what happened in Lincoln on Saturday between the Nebraska Cornhuskers and Bowling Green. How would you summarize it?
11: Well, were you in Estes this weekend? Is that where you were?
0: For one night, yes.
11: Oh, wow. Man, that's a short time to be in Estes Park. That place.
0: Yes, you're telling me.
11: Spend a little bit longer there. What would I tell them? I would tell them that Nebraska took care of business and did what they should against a team that's not very good, and that they were easily the better team against, and that it was really good to see. It was night and day from week one, but it didn't necessarily change my opinion from

0: what I thought they were heading into that game. That's what I would say.
1: So what was good? What was bad?
0: I would say what was good was the offense. You know, pretty much everything about the offense was really good. I mean, Anthony Calandria was hitting throws that I don't think, and I'm not even going to name names because I think there's a lot of them that couldn't have done what he done. Hit some big throws that a lot of Nebraska recent quarterbacks wouldn't have made. There was a good connection with all those receivers. You know, really didn't use Isaiah Hunter all that much. He hurdled a guy, which was awesome to see, but it was all Kwasi Gilmer and Ja'Cory Barney, and the offensive line was getting some movement as well. Defensively, Nebraska was by far the better team matched up against Bowling Green's offense. I mean, the defensive line was noticeable. They were pushing guys backwards. They were moving around. And I think a lot of that has to do a little bit with Owen Chambliss being back. I mean, I think, you know, I interviewed Riley Van Poppel after the game, and I talked to him about how important Owen Chambliss is. And I think having him on the field, I get the sense that it is just a relief, and there's just a sense of continuity that maybe the teams don't necessarily have when he's not on the field.
1: We'll get to that Riley Van Poppel interview a little bit later in the show. As far as the Huskers go, next up they got North Dakota. We'll preview that matchup a little bit later, but do you like where they're at this point in the season?
0: Yeah, I mean, I think it's probably about where I thought they'd be. You know, at 2-0, they have looked good at times. They've had some things that are a little, I wouldn't say red flags, but question marks for me, which is kind of what I expected. Now, I actually think there's a case to be made that this North Dakota game could be their hardest non-conference game. I mean, this is a top 10 FCS team with a good quarterback that's hard to get pressure on. This is a team that's disciplined. And I mean, you talk about good FCS teams. Think of the players right over the years that Nebraska's had. A couple guys that are on the team right now that were former FCS guys, right? Like Andrew Marshall was at Idaho, and he wasn't an FCS guy, but Luke Lindenmeyer probably could have been, would have been. He walked on at Nebraska. There's the FCS level is no longer necessarily something you shrug off.
1: Certainly. Speaking of not shrugging anybody off, Nebraska volleyball had 3 matches in 3 nights, and gasp, they lost a set.
0: Yeah. Yeah, you know, that's a lot, and I think they didn't look great against Baylor either. Now, got to give Baylor some credit. Nebraska threw everything they had at Baylor. I mean, they were getting their best swings on the Bears, and they dug them out. I mean, it was impressive to watch. But that being said, I don't think Nebraska probably played their best. I think Bergen Riley, you know, Danny Boston Kelly even said it, the communication on her sets wasn't where it needed to be. And that kind of bled over into the next, you know, set and a half against Georgia Tech a day later. Look, Nebraska looks like a team that played 3 games in 3 days, that traveled all across the country for 2 weeks to start the season, and maybe was a little emotionally drained. You know, that Wrigley deal, I think it's so easy for us to forget that those girls are still in college, right? I mean, these are student athletes that are, you know, 18 to 22 years old. That's a lot. And there's a lot of pressure on this season, a lot of pressure on their shoulders to deliver. But when you have a game like Wrigley where it's just a spectacle, right? It is an emotional high. And you get out there on the court, and then you don't think you're going to play, and then you play, and then it gets ripped away from you again. That can be a little emotionally draining. And then to travel after that, it's a lot right now. But, you know, here's why Nebraska is really good. They still won, and they still won. They're still undefeated at number one.
1: And for those who don't think travel can be a little exhausting, take 2 kids, some of which end up being car sick, to Estes Park 6.5 hours each way in 2 straight days and find out how you feel after that. NCN's Jake Bartecki, as always, thanks for the time.
0: Kind of giving me nightmares here about what the future could look like, Dave.
2: Time rival Kansas State heads north next month. It'll be known as the Battle at the Big Iron. The Wildcats are coming to Grand Island, where they will meet the Nebraska men Monday, October 26th, for a 6:30 p.m. start. While it's only an exhibition, it marks the first collegiate basketball game in the event center's history. The former Big 8 and Big 12 foe will be the conclusion of the exhibition campaign for the Huskers this year, as they play St. Louis on October 9th and then go to BYU the following weekend. Tickets are hitting the open market Friday at 10 a.m. Visit BigIronEventCenter.com or Ticketmaster to ensure you are getting real tickets. Flood watches being issued in severe southeast Nebraska during the afternoon hours, and severe thunderstorm watches popping up in southern Nebraska.
3: Dave, this is your satellite radar showing the whole country. Let's focus

on Nebraska. Earlier in the day, some light precipitation developing, but you can see it turns to orange, some yellow, more severe in southeast Nebraska as the afternoon wore on. This radar goes until about 7 p.m. If you're in southeast Nebraska, be weather aware tonight. This system could linger

0: that has developed. As far as tomorrow's concerned, into the 70s we go for almost all of the state, with the lone exceptions being Kearney, Hastings, Lincoln, and Beatrice.
1: We're keeping our eyes on the weather, and we'll be back in around 10 minutes for more forecasting right here on News Channel Nebraska. Continued presence in its hometown. Amora marking its 30th anniversary with a party in its plaza, located railside in Grand Island. Among the operational successes for the equipment finance company has been its ability to help others through outreach. They continued the tradition at the celebration by giving cash awards to three local nonprofits. Amora leadership says it's only the tip of the iceberg for what they've done since the 1990s.
2: We've funded over 140,000 businesses. Think about that, 140,000 entrepreneurs throughout the country. We have 53,000 people here, three times our city, basically. We continue to be able to do that because of our local employee base, the support we get from the community. We like to give back, but we get so much out of the community as well.
1: The nonprofits honored were the Greater Grand Island Community Foundation, Habitat for Humanity, and Big Brothers Big Sisters of GI. Wainwright and Amora thank the community for their support and ask residents to use Amora Plaza because it's available through a partnership with the city. Central Nebraska School District is giving a student a voice on their local school board. Angie DeOrta is a senior in the Academy of Medical Sciences and Education at Grand Island Senior High. She was chosen last week as the student representative on the district's school board for the coming school year. GIPS has picked a high school senior to hold a non-voting seat at the board table since 2007. District officials say DeOrta will be able to participate in discussion and offer feedback on proposed policies. A small Northeast Nebraska hospital is being recognized for its efforts to promote employee wellness. Governor Pillen awarded Pender Community Health with the Governor's Wellness Sower Award last week. It was one of eight organizations to receive a Sower Award and is the only hospital on the list. The honor is meant to recognize Nebraska workplaces supporting employees' physical, mental, emotional, social, and financial well-being. The hospital's wellness program includes monthly activities, physical activity challenges, health screenings, and educational opportunities. News Channel Nebraska has learned a man whose charges were dismissed in Dodge County for incest is now being tried by the federal government along with the mother. Paul Bisson and Jessica Pareda are both being tried in the Iowa Northern District. Each person is facing three counts, including sexual exploitation of children and two other level four offenses. The federal complaint says Bisson sexually assaulted at least two of his biological children regularly, and other inappropriate acts happened to all five. He would also require the mother to write inappropriate words on their body and video call him while working as a truck driver. Pareda would oblige and also send him pictures and then prove they were deleted from her phone. Detailed accounts of what Pareda was sending to Bisson are too graphic to share in good conscience. A trial scheduled to start today has been continued until December 14th. Each defendant is due in court on October 2nd. Southeast Nebraska man's headed to prison for a two-decade-old sexual assault case. 69-year-old Richard Davidson was sentenced between 1 to 5 years in prison. Davidson is already in prison on a sexual assault conviction in Hall County. Authorities say a woman approached them in 2021 to say she'd been assaulted by Davidson when she was a teenager between 2003 and 2005. Investigators say the assaults happened on multiple occasions in Hall and Richardson counties. Davidson is currently slated to be released from prison in 2029. Assaulting a police officer and healthcare worker is now headed to district court. 49-year-old John Miller's case was bound over to Buffalo County District Court after a preliminary hearing. Investigators say the case began August 17th when Miller crashed a vehicle near 11th Avenue before going into a nearby Casey's. Court documents say Miller swung a grill scraper at employees and threatened to kill one of them. Miller later rushed an officer and punched the officer in the head before police tased him, according to prosecutors. Authorities say Miller later resisted officers and medical staff at a hospital. Miller now faces charges of assault of a healthcare professional, terroristic threats, resisting arrest, obstructing a peace officer, and assault, causing bodily injury. Price of diesel topping $6 a gallon last week for the first time ever. The rising cost is hitting U.S. farmers.

0: particularly hard. When their costs go up, prices for food and others go up with it. So what's driving up the cost of diesel? And what are economists saying about what could happen?
1: Diesel prices hitting record highs, and it's costing U.S. farmers much more to fill up farm equipment.
2: This is a farm crisis, and I'm out here picking corn, $5 a bushel, and paying nearly $7 a gallon for diesel fuel.
1: John Boyd Jr. is the founder and president of the National Black Farmers Association. He's also a fourth-generation farmer and is experiencing firsthand how rising diesel prices are cutting into profits.
2: It's hurt America's farmers.
1: Since the war with Iran began more than 6 months ago, diesel costs have risen by more than 55%. As of Monday, the national average for a gallon of diesel was $6.23. That's $2.54 more than a year ago, according to AAA.
3: You're probably already seeing those higher gas prices. That in turn means that inflation is very likely to be again higher next month.
1: Diesel fuel powers trucks, trains, tractors, ships, and construction vehicles. When companies have to pay more to ship goods, those costs often trickle down to consumers.
4: Right now it costs about 40% more to ship a truckload of apples from Washington to Chicago than what it did last year.
1: Last year, the number of U.S. farms dropped by 15,000, according to the U.S. Department of Agriculture. And if diesel prices continue to rise, many worry more farmers may have to shut down because of the rising financial costs. For Consumer Watch, I'm Jen Sullivan.
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7: Looks like it might have been nice here this afternoon and evening in Nebraska, but that's not the case. Severe weather striking. This is the future cast looking into the evening and overnight hours. Severe thunderstorm warnings and even tornado warnings have been issued for the southeast part of the state. Today, it's possible we'll see more of those as the night wears on. Be weather aware if you're in southeast Nebraska. How about the lows overnight? Man, awfully cold in the west. How about that? 44 degrees. Haven't seen anything that low for quite some time. Mid-50s for central Nebraska and into the low to mid-60s for the eastern part of the state. Conditions overnight, rain likely for many parts of the state. You've already experienced that. Strong to severe storms could accompany it. It is a Category 2 slight risk for severe weather today, and that has indeed developed. As far as tomorrow is concerned, upper 60s for south central, southeast Nebraska, into the 70s for much of the rest of the state. The warm spot likely to be Chadron at 75 degrees. As far as the conditions, rain possible in south central, southeast Nebraska, partly cloudy for much of the rest of the state. Really, most parts of Nebraska have a chance for some form of precipitation for the rest of this work week.
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5: Landria departing from UNLV as the Mountain West Offensive Player of the Year, and now, 2 games into his tenure with the Huskers, he's been named the Big Ten's Offensive Player of the Week after a 56-7 victory over Bowling Green. Calandria dazzling with a 20 of 24 performance through the air for 224 yards. In addition, he found the end zone 4 times through the air, the first time in his career he'd done so. Calandria was especially dominant in the first half, hitting on 17 of 20 attempts for a 184 and 4 scores, leading Big Red on 5 straight touchdown drives. And NU took a 35-0 lead into the break.
6: I think he has elite assistant coaches around him that give him great ideas, but at the end of the day, execute his vision. And I think I don't think Dana cares if he throws it 40 times or runs it 40 times, but he expects every play to work. And when he doesn't work, you should hear him. He's going to let you know about it. So you have to have some tough people around him, right? Because it's supposed to work. And I think for Ant, he's the same way. Like, I sit there in the huddle with him. He's just jabbering and talking, fun. Da-da. If things don't look good, he's like, it's on me. When it's on him, he's like, it's on me. It's just awesome to be around.
5: Through 2 games this year, Calandria has completed 38 of 56 passes for 497 yards and 7 scores, rushing 14 times for 56 yards and another tutty. The Huskers look to complete non-con play when they host FCS representative Top 10 North Dakota Saturday night, 6:15 start on BTN. Nebraska's black shirts making a statement in their 56-7 victory over Bowling Green Saturday night. One of the leaders for the defensive front, Riley Van Poppel, joined NCN's Jake Bartecki after the win.
7: 56-7 the final. The Husker defense does its job. Riley Van Poppel, take me through that win. It was probably good to have a wire-to-wire win.
8: Yeah, I think, you know, we walked in the locker room, I think we all talked about it. We're happy with the win. We're happy with how we played, but there's still stuff to get better at. You know, you're never going to be 100% happy and satisfied with it. I think for us as a team, our goal is a fourth quarter shutout. We didn't accomplish that. That's something that's really going to be on our mind. You know, you want to walk out of there, let everybody see the field, and you want to shut them out, like I said. So it's just celebrating the win tonight, getting back tomorrow, looking at the tape, seeing what we can get better at. You always got to find something to get better at.
7: Well, Coach Rule did say that you guys came to the sideline after the touchdown. You were frustrated. Why is that?
8: Yeah, I think it's, especially when it happens first play into the fourth quarter, it's just, we know that's not our standard of football. And, you know, you want to be able to string 4 quarters up together, and it's tough to do. It's tough to do anywhere across the board. And I think that's just what we got to improve on. But I think one of the biggest things is not getting frustrated in the moments, but we use a word called reset. You know, I think that's been a big motto for us this offseason, is just learning to reset when things aren't going your way. And so keeping your cool and just resetting and going back to the simple stuff, to execute, do your technique, and just make – someone got to make a play.
7: Owen Chambliss being back on the field, what kind of impact was that for you guys?
8: Yeah, it's definitely felt. I think he's one of those guys, you can ask anybody on this team, he's a ball player. One of the smartest guys I've ever been around. And he's also one of the most talented I've ever been around. So it's a different feeling whenever you have him behind you. But I think when you look at our linebacker group as a whole, no matter who it is back there, you're confident they're going to get the job done. They're going to help us, and we're going to help them. And I think that's so fun that you're able to rotate those guys in and out, and rotate us up front, and know that whoever's going out there is going to be able to get it done. But Owen, man, he's someone I've gotten really close with this year, and it's just amazing to have him out there with us.
7: You know the game of football a lot better than I do. Things did look pretty strong for this defensive group, but where would you guys like to improve? Is there a specific area outside of just not allowing points?
8: Yeah, I think, specifically personally looking at me and then looking at our room, I think the biggest thing for us right now is that transition pass rush. Everybody talks about getting in the third and long, you know, getting in your pass rush stance and getting off the ball, but that's not what it is, especially in this conference that we're about to start playing in, the conference that we're in. You know, it's a lot of times going to be play action, max pro, it's going to be those things. So learning how to play with their hands, get transition, and that's how you make the plays. You got to transition pass rush.
7: All right, that's Riley Van Poppel after a Huskers win. Thanks for the time, my friend.
8: Yes, sir. Thank you very much.
7: You're watching NCN.
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10: Channel Nebraska, part of our extended look at the forecast. This radar went up until about 7 p.m. You can see earlier in the day some development here in the Cornhusker State, but it really kicks up and starts to become severe in the late afternoon, early evening hours. Severe thunderstorm warnings for several different counties in southeast Nebraska. We've even seen some tornado warnings. This system could stay around. Let's take a look at the future cast to see what might be next. Might even see some rain, possibly some strong storms in the North Platte area, but southeast Nebraska really the focus. Future cast says into the overnight hours could see this linger until 2, maybe 3 in the morning in places like Nebraska City. So please be weather aware and safe if you're in that corner of Nebraska. What about the rest of the forecast in terms of lows? Awfully chilly overnight there in the Nebraska Panhandle, dipping into the mid-40s, 50s in many places like North Platte, Broken Bow, O'Neill, Ainsworth, and mid-60s in Beatrice and Nebraska City. So about a 20-degree swap from Scotts Bluff to Beatrice in terms of the low temperature. Tonight's conditions could see some rain if you're south of I-80 and east of, let's say, Gothenburg. You're likely to have seen rain sometime in the afternoon or evening hours. Some strong to severe storms certainly have developed too and are likely to continue. Tomorrow's highs pretty constrained between 68 and 75, depending where you're at. Southeast Nebraska a little bit cooler, Northwest Nebraska a little bit warmer. Looking at the conditions, rain possible, maybe some lightning, some thunderstorms develop, but this isn't likely to be as severe of a weather day tomorrow as it has been today. Checking out your extended forecast, Northeast Nebraska, good cooler temperatures for the next few days before warming up on Friday. That's paired with the possibility of some more rain for a couple of days this weekend. Southeast Nebraska, certainly keeping an eye there on Saturday. Nebraska hosting another football game, and the forecast says low 80s for the high. Boy, that's comfortable. We'll see if they're able to stay dry at Memorial Stadium. Central Nebraska, a good chance of rain the next couple of days. A slight warm-up for Thursday and Friday before highs dip back down into the 70s for the weekend. The northwest part of the state typically a bit warmer, and we see that come Wednesday, 88 degrees, Friday, 85 for the high, and chances for rain on Wednesday and Thursday. Southwest Nebraska might touch into the 90s on Thursday and Friday, but a lot of sunshine in store for the people in southwest Nebraska.
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0: Thanks for joining us on News Channel Nebraska. Coming up this hour on NCN, a child was hit and killed late last week as the Southern Nebraska community continues to mourn the death. A federal law was enacted after a woman was killed by a drunk driver in the U.S. illegally, the family getting the chance to meet the agents responsible for the man's capture today. The creator of Boys Town is one step closer to sainthood after being honored yesterday in Omaha. It's a party 30 years in the making for one Grand Island business who shares its victories with other entrepreneurs around the country and nonprofits in Nebraska. From hot heat to clouds and comfortable temperatures, there's even rumors of chili simmering on stoves across the state. For the first time this hour, we get a check of the forecast.
1: Dave, this is your satellite radar showing the whole country. Let's focus on Nebraska. Earlier in the day, some light precipitation developing, but you can see it turns to orange, some yellow, more severe in southeast Nebraska as the afternoon wore on. This radar goes until about 7 p.m. If you're in southeast Nebraska, be weather aware tonight. This system could linger into the overnight hours. Tonight's lows awfully cool in the west, 44 in Chadron, 48 in Scotts Bluff, much warmer in southeast Nebraska, 64 in Beatrice, 66 in Nebraska City. Possibility of rain for the eastern part of the state. You've already seen it in some areas, and certainly the strong to severe section of that has developed. As far as tomorrow's concerned, into the 70s we go for almost all of the state, with the lone exceptions being Kearney, Hastings, Lincoln, and Beatrice.
0: We'll get back to the weather in a little bit for a longer version of the forecast. For the time being, we're touching on the top stories from around Nebraska. A small school district in southeast Nebraska mourning this week after learning one of their smallest students was killed in a car accident late last week. Tucker Sorensen, a kindergartner at Deschler, died on Friday, according to information shared yesterday by the school's crisis team and Thayer County Police. Funeral services were held this morning in Deschler, and a memorial fund for the family has been started. Deschler announced there would be no class today for preschool or elementary kids. The district says licensed mental health therapists are available at the school today and tomorrow. Tucker was 5 years old. Troopers in central Nebraska making two of the biggest busts in the history of the state. Both incidents happened in Dawson County. The first was on September 4th, when a trooper pulled a semi over and noticed the smell of marijuana. The investigation revealed much more.
2: Troopers found 27 pallets of boxes containing various controlled substances, to include marijuana, THC products, and psilocybin products. The total weight of the contraband was just under 20,000 pounds, as the governor mentioned. Nebraska State Patrol investigators have estimated the street value of these drugs to be over $50 million. We believe this to be the largest drug seizure in the history of our agency.
0: Less than a week later, another stop.

0: Stop was issued after the NSP was tipped off. They were told a semi could be hauling stolen electronic equipment through Nebraska. A trooper spotted the semi in Dawson County and issued a traffic stop, which led to another big bust.
1: Further investigation led to the discovery that all of the items had been stolen from Illinois and New York. Investigators are still working to determine the total value of the stolen items, but we know for sure the speaker equipment alone was valued at over $250,000. After being placed out of service, the driver has absconded the Nebraska State Patrol due to at that particular time, we did not have enough reason to detain the driver. However, an arrest warrant has since been issued through Dawson County.
0: Colonel Waugh credits his troopers for being vigilant, attentive, and going beyond the initial traffic stop to see if there's any other indicators of criminal activity or behavior. More than a decade after their daughter's death, the Root family is taking another step toward closure. Sarah Root's death making national headlines in 2016. The 21-year-old was driving from Bellevue to Council Bluffs when she was rear-ended by Eswin Mejia, who was driving drunk and speeding. This is footage from the wreck. Mejia was in the U.S. illegally. He posted a $5,000 bond and fled the country. Last year, Homeland Security agents tracked him down and arrested him. He eventually received the maximum sentence for vehicular homicide. Today, the Root family meeting the three agents who captured the man responsible for Sarah's death.
2: It doesn't bring Sarah back, but it does close that chapter, and it lifts a weight off of our shoulders because we fought long and hard to make this a reality, to get justice for Sarah. Our beautiful daughter deserved that much.
0: Homeland Security Secretary Mark Wayne Mullen was among the federal officials coordinating the meetup. He pointed to the case as an example of why it's important to get illegal immigrants out of the country. He says the stance is not political, it's about enforcing laws.
3: If you chose to come into this country illegally, you chose to break our laws. It is our job in that point to hunt you down and send you back to where you came from.
0: Root's family advocated for legislation, which eventually became Sarah's law. Passed last year, it requires Immigration and Customs Enforcement to detain someone in the country illegally, charged with a crime resulting in the death or serious injury of another person.
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0: Central Nebraska this weekend during an annual parade featuring bands from across the region. More than 30 middle and high school groups who can play instruments will join the UNK Pride of the Plains marching band. From Lincoln to Ord, Gearing, and the Tri-Cities, schools looking to put on a show at the 67th UNK Band Aid Parade. This event is considered a long-standing staple of the marching band campaign during the fall season, leading up to the big show next month for the Harvest of Harmony Parade and the field competition held in Grand Island. The top 3 bands in each class will be awarded, along with the outstanding drumline, color guard, and overall champion. The festivities run through downtown Kearney with the parade starting at 10 a.m. Saturday. residents may

0: not see much change in the city's share of their property tax bill next year. They could pay more for several city services. Kearney's requesting about $8.5 million in property taxes for the upcoming year, which is roughly the same amount city leaders previously proposed. Property valuations came in over 5% higher, allowing the city to lower its proposed levy while keeping its overall tax request unchanged.
1: Our tax ask from what we had previously presented is staying, it stays exactly the same as it was, so that the levy dropped a little bit from what I had originally estimated because the valuation was actually higher than we had guessed.
0: Residents could see more noticeable increases on their utility bills. The proposal raises water rates 3%, sewer rates 7.5%, and sanitation rates about 3.5%. Residential stormwater fees would also increase from $3 to $3.25. The city council is holding a second public hearing tomorrow and is scheduled to vote on the budget, tax request, and updated fee schedule on September 22nd. It's budget season for the city of Hastings, and local officials say there is plenty of work ahead. The Hastings City Council holding a special meeting this evening, focused largely on the city's budget for the 2026-27 fiscal year. Mayor Jay Backby says the city's facing a $3.6 million deficit. He points to several property tax levy reductions made by the city over the past 5 years as one factor contributing to the shortfall.
2: It sure does hurt the city in budget time. Over that time period, we have cost the city by lowering the levy $3.6 million, which coincidentally is what our shortfall is.
0: The council will then hold its regular meeting, where members are expected to continue discussing the budget, along with related items, including the city's salary schedule and the police union agreement. A Panhandle VFW is now chartering a Marine Corps League detachment named after a Nebraska man who died during the Vietnam War, saving a fellow Marine. Private First Class Ronald Coker was awarded a Congressional Medal of Honor, and now the Marine Corps Detachment League and Alliance is named after him. Coker and his company were aggressively pursuing the enemy when one Marine was seriously wounded. As the company was forced to take cover, Coker saw the soldier down and went in after him as bullets whizzed by. A grenade landed near him and the injured Marine, and as Coker tried to pick it up and throw it back, it exploded. Coker was unwavering in his efforts to get the two back to his line safely, and two more grenades from the enemy exploded nearby. More injuries were suffered by Coker, and through it all, he got back with the wounded Marine. Coker would succumb to his injuries at the age of 21, giving his life for his fellow comrade and country. His sister Janet and niece Robin were among those celebrating the naming ceremony.
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2: It might have been nice here this afternoon and evening in Nebraska, but that's not the case. Severe weather striking. This is the future cast looking into the evening and overnight hours. Severe thunderstorm warnings and even tornado warnings have been issued for the southeast part of the state. Today, it's possible we'll see more of those as the night wears on. Be weather aware if you're in southeast Nebraska. How about the lows overnight? Man, awfully cold in the west. How about that? 44 degrees. Haven't seen anything that low for quite some time. Mid-50s for central Nebraska and into the low to mid-60s for the eastern part of the state. Conditions overnight, rain likely for many parts of the state. You've already experienced that. Strong to severe storms could accompany it. It is a Category 2 slight risk for severe weather today, and that has indeed developed. As far as tomorrow is concerned, upper 60s rather for south central, southeast Nebraska, into the 70s for much of the rest of the state. The warm spot likely to be Chadron at 75 degrees. As far as the conditions, rain possible in south central, southeast Nebraska, partly cloudy for much of the rest of the state. Really, most parts of Nebraska have a chance for some form of precipitation for the rest of this work week.
1: Nebraska. And so is this. News Channel Nebraska's mission is to connect everyone in Nebraska, urban and rural. Because when people in Palisade understand what happens in Grand Island, and when people in Scotts Bluff get to share their story with the people of Niobrara, we become one Nebraska. This is Nebraska, and this is home.
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8: Celebrating the progression of Father Flanagan along the path to sainthood. A mass of thanksgiving was held yesterday in Omaha in Flanagan's honor. The mass was scheduled to celebrate Pope Leo XIV officially bestowing the Boys Town founder with the title of Venerable Servant of God, one of the significant steps in the Catholic Church in the progression to sainthood. The diocese archbishop presided over

0: mass, saying Flanagan's way of life is an inspiration for those who seek to do right by others.
1: One of the things I think that Father Flanagan teaches us through his life, through his service, through his mission, is what does it mean to be a person of compassion and a person of empathy, to feel with other people. And the lessons that he taught that would help the young people who came here to Boys Town to become compassionate people too, to become people of empathy who could listen to the stories of others and respond with support, with care, with concern, that sense of feeling with another person, what they're going through.
0: Father Flanagan opened Boys Town in 1917. He was first put forward for canonization in 2012. The next step in the process will be beatification, which requires identifying a miracle attributed to Flanagan. A Southeast Nebraska city hosting a mid-September car show for more than a decade. This year, the agenda was expanded to serve as a vehicle to drive city engagement all weekend long. For the past 15 years in February, the second weekend of September has been reserved for the city car show. It was originally created as a way to show off the city's museum, and it soon outgrew the space, now calling the downtown square home. Even though attendance for the event was down this year due to the threat of bad weather, for Fairbury in general, this weekend was bigger than ever, thanks to the addition of a couple new events to the schedule.
2: The museum is still our focus, but we wanted to also do something for Fairbury itself. Everyone's always looking for something to do, so we think we have hit every age group, and hopefully there was something for everyone.
0: New to the car show weekend itinerary this year was a city event called Hullabalooza, now running in concert with the car show. Hullabalooza was concocted last year as a way to let local artists perform in the newly constructed band shell and raise money to support a local cause. With Fairbury-based band Monsters at Bay serving as Saturday night's headliners, year two of Hullabalooza raised more than $13,000 for domestic violence support agency Hope Crisis Center.
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0: Of our extended look at the forecast. This radar went up until about 7 p.m. You can see earlier in the day some development here in the Cornhusker State, but it really kicks up and starts to become severe in the late afternoon, early evening hours. Severe thunderstorm warnings for several different counties in southeast Nebraska. We've even seen some tornado warnings. This system could stay around. Let's take a look at the future cast to see what might be next. Might even see some rain, possibly some strong storms in the North Platte area, but southeast Nebraska, really the focus. Future cast says into the overnight hours, could see this linger until 2, maybe 3 in the morning in places like Nebraska City. So please be weather aware and safe if you're in that corner of Nebraska. What about the rest of the forecast in terms of lows? Awfully chilly overnight there in the Nebraska Panhandle, dipping into the mid-40s, 50s in many places like North Platte, Broken Bow, O'Neill, Ainsworth, and mid-60s in Beatrice and Nebraska City. So about a 20-degree swap from Scotts Bluff to Beatrice in terms of the low temperature. Tonight's conditions could see some rain if you're south of I-80 and east of let's say Gothenburg. You're likely to have seen rain sometime in the afternoon or evening hours. Some strong to severe storms certainly have developed too and are likely to continue. Tomorrow's high is pretty constrained between 68 and 75 depending where you're at. Southeast Nebraska a little bit cooler, northwest Nebraska a little bit warmer. Looking at the conditions, rain possible, maybe some lightning, some thunderstorms develop, but this isn't likely to be as severe of a weather day tomorrow as it has been today. Checking out your extended forecast, northeast Nebraska, good cooler temperatures for the next few days before warming up on Friday. That's paired with the possibility of some more rain for a couple of days this weekend. Southeast Nebraska, certainly keeping an eye there on Saturday. Nebraska hosting another football game, and the forecast says low 80s for the high. Boy, that's comfortable. We'll see if they're able to stay dry at Memorial Stadium. Central Nebraska, a good chance of rain the next couple of days. A slight warm-up for Thursday and Friday before highs dip back down into the 70s for the weekends. The northwest part of the state typically a bit warmer, and we see that come Wednesday, 88 degrees, Friday, 85 for the high, and chances for rain on Wednesday and Thursday. Southwest Nebraska might touch into the 90s on Thursday and Friday, but a lot of sunshine in store for the people in southwest Nebraska.
1: BJ getting some well-deserved love from the Big Ten Conference, being named the Player of the Week. In a position where Nebraska's got a whole lot of strength, Obeche's certainly representative. Last week, she was the only player in the country to hit above 540 with at least 53 swings. Obeche totaling 33 kills on a blistering 547 hitting while adding 12 blocks on the defensive side. It's Obeche's first career Big Ten Player of the Week selection, and she's the first Nebraska player to get the recognition since Sandy Jackson in November of last season. Nebraska receiving 18 votes in the latest coaches poll, placing them 34th in Division I, one spot behind Duke, one spot ahead of Pitt. This comes after a 56-7 victory over a down Bowling Green squad.
2: Hypothetical by you here, Jake. Let's just say somebody had to drive to Estes Park with their family on Saturday, stay Saturday night to celebrate their mom's 70th birthday, and then return on Sunday, and didn't get a chance to partake in what happened in Lincoln on Saturday between the Nebraska Cornhuskers and Bowling Green. How would you summarize it?
3: Well, were you in Estes this weekend? Is that where you were?
2: For one night, yes.
3: Oh, wow. Man, that's a short time to be in Estes Park. That place is really
2: wonderful. Yes, you're telling me.
3: Spent a little bit longer there. What would I tell them? I would tell them that Nebraska took care of business and did what they should against a team that's not very good, and that they were easily the better team against, and that it was really good to see. It was night and day from week one, but it didn't necessarily change my opinion from what I thought they were heading into that game. That's what I would say.
2: So what was good? What was bad?
3: I would say what was good was the offense. You know, pretty much everything about the offense was really good. I mean, Anthony Calandria was hitting throws that I don't think, and I'm not even going to name names because I think

0: there's a lot of them that couldn't have done what he done. Hit some big throws that a lot of Nebraska recent quarterbacks wouldn't have made. There was a good connection with all those receivers. You know, really didn't use Isaiah Hunter all that much. He hurdled a guy, which was awesome to see, but it was all Kwazi Gilmer and Ja'Cory Barney, and the offensive line was getting some movement as well. Defensively, Nebraska was by far the better team matched up against Bowling Green's offense. I mean, the defensive line was noticeable. They were pushing guys backwards. They were moving around. And I think a lot of that has to do a little bit with Owen Chambliss being back. I mean, I think, you know, I interviewed Riley Van Poppel after the game, and I talked to him about how important Owen Chambliss is. And I think having him on the field, I get the sense that it is just a relief, and there's just a sense of continuity that maybe the teams don't necessarily have when he's not on the field.
1: We'll get to that Riley Van Poppel interview a little bit later in the show. As far as the Huskers go, next up they got North Dakota. We'll preview that matchup a little bit later, but do you like where they're at this point in the season?
0: Yeah, I mean, I think it's probably about where I thought they'd be. You know, at 2-0, they have looked good at times. They've had some things that are a little, I wouldn't say red flags, but question marks for me, which is kind of what I expected. Now, I actually think there's a case to be made that this North Dakota game could be their hardest non-conference game. I mean, this is a top 10 FCS team with a good quarterback that's hard to get pressure on. This is a team that's disciplined. And I mean, you talk about good FCS teams. Think of the players right over the years that Nebraska's had. A couple guys that are on the team right now that were former FCS guys, right? Like Andrew Marshall was at Idaho, and he was an FCS guy, but Luke Lindenmeyer probably could have been, would have been. He walked on at Nebraska. There's the FCS level is no longer necessarily something you shrug off.
1: Certainly. Speaking of not shrugging anybody off, Nebraska volleyball had 3 matches in 3 nights, and gasp, they lost a set.
0: Yeah. Yeah, you know, that's a lot, and I think they didn't look great against Baylor either. Now, got to give Baylor some credit. Nebraska threw everything they had at Baylor. I mean, they were getting their best swings on the Bears, and they dug them out. I mean, it was impressive to watch. But that being said, I don't think Nebraska probably played their best. I think Bergen Riley, you know, Danny Boston Kelly even said it, the communication on her sets wasn't where it needed to be. And that kind of bled over into the next, set and a half against Georgia Tech a day later. Look, Nebraska looks like a team that played 3 games in 3 days, that traveled all across the country for 2 weeks to start the season, and maybe was a little emotionally drained. You know, that Wrigley deal, I think it's so easy for us to forget that those girls are still in college, right? I mean, these are student athletes that are, you know, 18 to 22 years old. That's a lot. And there's a lot of pressure on this season, a lot of pressure on their shoulders to deliver. But when you have a game like Wrigley where it's just a spectacle, right? It is an emotional high. And you get out there on the court, and then you don't think you're going to play, and then you play, and then it gets ripped away from you again. That can be a little emotionally draining. And then to travel after that, it's a lot right now. But, you know, here's why Nebraska is really good. They still won, and they still won. They're still undefeated at number one.
1: And for those who don't think travel can be a little exhausting, take 2 kids, some of which end up being car sick, to Estes Park 6.5 hours each way in 2 straight days and find out how you feel after that. NCN's Jake Bartecki, as always, thanks for the time.
0: Kind of giving me nightmares here about what the future could look like, Dave.
2: Time rival Kansas State heads north next month. It'll be known as the Battle at the Big Iron. The Wildcats are coming to Grand Island, where they will meet the Nebraska men Monday, October 26th, for a 6:30 p.m. start. While it's only an exhibition, it marks the first collegiate basketball game in the event center's history. The former Big 8 and Big 12 foe will be the conclusion of the exhibition campaign for the Huskers this year as they play St. Louis on October 9th and then go to BYU the following weekend. Tickets are hitting the open market Friday at 10 a.m. Visit BigIronEventCenter.com or Ticketmaster to ensure you are getting real tickets. Flood watches being issued in severe southeast Nebraska during the afternoon hours, and severe thunderstorm watches popping up in southern Nebraska.
3: Dave, this is your satellite radar showing the whole country. Let's focus on Nebraska. Earlier in the day, some light precipitation developing, but you can see it turns to orange, some yellow, more severe in southeast Nebraska as the afternoon wore on. This radar goes until about 7 p.m. If you're in southeast Nebraska,

Be weather aware tonight. This system could linger into the overnight hours. Tonight's lows awfully cool in the west, 44 in Chadron, 48 in Scotts Bluff, much warmer in southeast Nebraska.

0: And we'll be back in around 10 minutes for more forecasting right here on News Channel Nebraska. Nebraska, 3 decades ago, celebrates its continued presence in its hometown. Amora marking its 30th anniversary with a party in its plaza, located railside in Grand Island. Among the operational successes for the equipment finance company has been its ability to help others through outreach. They continued the tradition at the celebration by giving cash awards to 3 local nonprofits. Amora leadership says it's only the tip of the iceberg for what they've done since the 1990s.
1: We've funded over 140,000 businesses. Think about that, 140,000 entrepreneurs throughout the country. We have 53,000 people here, 3 times our city, basically. We continue to be able to do that because of our local employee base, the support we get from the community. We like to give back, but we get so much out of the community as well.
0: The nonprofits honored were the Greater Grand Island Community Foundation, Habitat for Humanity, and Big Brothers Big Sisters of GI. Wainwright and Amora thank the community for their support and ask residents to use Amora Plaza because it's available through a partnership with the city. Central Nebraska School District is giving a student a voice on their local school board. Angie DeOrta is a senior in the Academy of Medical Sciences and Education at Grand Island Senior High. She was chosen last week as the student representative on the district's school board. For the coming school year, GIPS has picked a high school senior to hold a non-voting seat at the board table since 2007. District officials say DeOrta will be able to participate in discussion and offer feedback on proposed policies. A small Northeast Nebraska hospital is being recognized for its efforts to promote employee wellness. Governor Pillen awarded Pender Community Health with the Governor's Wellness Sower Award last week. It was one of 8 organizations to receive a Sower Award and is the only hospital on the list. The honor is meant to recognize Nebraska workplaces supporting employees' physical, mental, emotional, social, and financial well-being. The hospital's wellness program includes monthly activities, physical activity challenges, health screenings, and educational opportunities. News Channel Nebraska has learned a man whose charges were dismissed in Dodge County for incest is now being tried by the federal government, along with the mother. Paul Bisson and Jessica Pareda are both being tried in the Iowa Northern District. Each person is facing 3 counts, including sexual exploitation of children, and 2 other level 4 offenses. The federal complaint says Bisson sexually assaulted at least 2 of his biological children regularly, and other inappropriate acts happened to all 5. He would also require the mother to write inappropriate words on their body and video call him while working as a truck driver. Pareda would oblige and also send him pictures and then prove they were deleted from her phone. Detailed accounts of what Pareda was sending to Bisson are too graphic to share in good conscience. A trial scheduled to start today has been continued until December 14th. Each defendant is due in court on October 2nd. Southeast Nebraska man's headed to prison for a 2-decade-old sexual assault case. 69-year-old Richard Davidson was sentenced between 1 to 5 years in prison. Davidson is already in prison on a sexual assault conviction in Hall County. Authorities say a woman approached them in 2021 to say she'd been assaulted by Davidson when she was a teenager between 2003 and 2005. Investigators say the assaults happened on multiple occasions in Hall and Richardson counties. Davidson is currently slated to be released from prison in 2029. Assaulting a police officer and healthcare worker is now headed to district court. 49-year-old John Miller's case was bound over to Buffalo County District Court after a preliminary hearing. Investigators say the case began August 17th when Miller crashed a vehicle near 11th Avenue before going into a nearby Casey's. Court documents say Miller swung a grill scraper at employees and threatened to kill one of them. Miller later rushed an officer and punched the officer in the head before police tased him, according to prosecutors. Authorities say Miller later resisted officers and medical staff at a hospital. Miller now faces charges of assault of a healthcare professional, terroristic threats, resisting arrest, obstructing a peace officer, and assault, causing bodily injury. Price of diesel topping $6 a gallon last week for the first time ever. The rising cost is hitting U.S. farmers particularly hard. When their costs go up, prices for food and others go up with it. So what's driving up the cost of diesel? And what are economists saying about what could happen?

0: diesel prices hitting record highs, and it's costing U.S. farmers much more to fill up farm equipment.
1: This is a farm crisis, and you know, I'm out here picking corn, you know, $5 a bushel and paying nearly $7 a gallon for diesel fuel.
0: John Boyd Jr. is the founder and president of the National Black Farmers Association. He's also a fourth-generation farmer and is experiencing firsthand how rising diesel prices are cutting into profits.
1: It's hurt America's farmers.
0: Since the war with Iran began more than 6 months ago, diesel costs have risen by more than 55%. As of Monday, the national average for a gallon of diesel was $6.23. That's $2.54 more than a year ago, according to AAA.
2: You're probably already seeing those higher gas prices. That in turn means that inflation's very likely to be again higher next month.
0: Diesel fuel powers trucks, trains, tractors, ships, and construction vehicles. When companies have to pay more to ship goods, those costs often trickle down to consumers.
3: Right now it costs about 40% more to ship a truckload of apples from Washington to Chicago than what it did last year.
0: Last year, the number of U.S. farms dropped by 15,000, according to the U.S. Department of Agriculture. And if diesel prices continue to rise, many worry more farmers may have to shut down because of the rising financial costs. For Consumer Watch, I'm Jen Sullivan.
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6: Looks like it might have been nice here this afternoon and evening in Nebraska, but that's not the case. Severe weather striking. This is the future cast looking into the evening and overnight hours. Severe thunderstorm warnings and even tornado warnings have been issued for the southeast part of the state. Today, it's possible we'll see more of those as the night wears on. Be weather aware if you're in southeast Nebraska. How about the lows overnight? Man, awfully cold in the west. How about that? 44 degrees. Haven't seen anything that low for quite some time. Mid-50s for central Nebraska and into the low to mid-60s for the eastern part of the state. Conditions overnight, rain likely for many parts of the state. You've already experienced that. Strong to severe storms could accompany it. It is a Category 2 slight risk for severe weather today, and that has indeed developed. As far as tomorrow is concerned, upper 60s rather for south central, southeast Nebraska, into the 70s for much of the rest of the state. The warm spot likely to be Chadron at 75 degrees. As far as the conditions, rain possible in south central, southeast Nebraska, partly cloudy for much of the rest of the state. Really, most parts of Nebraska have a chance for some form of precipitation for the rest of this work week.
7: Hey, my name is Brandon Axmit, and I am the director of sports content for News Channel Nebraska.
8: Runs through two tackles and finds the end zone.
7: I have to keep an eye on all of the high schools across the state. I have to know the pulse of the sport and understand which teams are going to be good, where the top players are, knowing who's that four-star athlete, that five-star athlete, who's committed to the Huskers or who's going D1. It could be 11-man football down to six-man. It could be softball, volleyball, basketball.
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7: Andrea departing from UNLV as the Mountain West Offensive Player of the Year, and now, 2 games into his tenure with the Huskers, he's been named the Big Ten's Offensive Player of the Week after a 56-7 victory over Bowling Green. Calandria dazzling with a 20 of 24 performance through the air for 224 yards. In addition, he found the end zone 4 times through the air, the first time in his career he'd done so. Calandria was especially dominant in the first half, hitting on 17 of 20 attempts for a 184 and 4 scores, leading Big Red on 5 straight touchdown drives. And NU took a 35-0 lead into the break.
8: I think he has elite assistant coaches around him that give him great ideas, but at the end of the day, execute his vision. And I think I don't think Dana cares if he throws it 40 times or runs it 40 times, but he expects every play to work. And when he doesn't work, you should hear him. He's going to let you know about it. So you have to have some tough people around him, right? Because it's supposed to work. And I think for Ant, he's the same way. Like, I sit there in the huddle with him. He's just jabbering and talking, fun. Da-da. If things don't look good, he's like, it's on me. When it's on him, he's like, it's on me. It's just awesome to be around.
7: Through 2 games this year, Calandria has completed 38 of 56 passes for 497 yards and 7 scores, rushing 14 times for 56 yards and another tutty. The Huskers look to complete non-con play when they host FCS representative Top 10 North Dakota Saturday night, 6:15 start on BTN. Nebraska's black shirts making a statement in their 56-7 victory over Bowling Green Saturday night. One of the leaders for the defensive front, Riley Van Poppel, joined NCN's Jake Bartecki after the win.
9: 56-7 the final. The Husker defense does its job. Riley Van Poppel, take me through that win. It was probably good to have a wire-to-wire win.
10: Yeah, I think, you know, we walk in the locker room, I think we all talked about it. We're happy with the win. We're happy with how we played, but there's still stuff to get better at. You know, you're never going to be 100% happy and satisfied with it. I think for us as a team, our goal is a fourth quarter shutout. We didn't accomplish that. That's something that's really going to be on our mind. You know, you want to walk out of there, let everybody see the field, and you want to shut them out, like I said. So it's just celebrating the win tonight, getting back tomorrow, looking at the tape, seeing what we can get better at. You always got to find something to get better at.
9: Well, Coach Rule did say that you guys came to the sideline after

0: to the touchdown. You were frustrated. Why is that?
1: Yeah, I think it's, especially when it happens first play into the fourth quarter, it's just, we know that's not our standard of football. And, you know, you want to be able to string four quarters up together, and it's tough to do. It's tough to do anywhere across the board. And I think that's just what we got to improve on. But I think one of the biggest things is not getting frustrated in the moments, but we use a word called reset. You know, I think that's been a big motto for us this offseason, is just learning to reset when things aren't going your way. And so keeping your cool and just reset and going back to the simple stuff, to execute, do your technique, and just make, someone got to make a play.
0: Owen Chambliss being back on the field, what kind of impact was that for you guys?
1: Yeah, it's definitely felt. I think he's one of those guys, you can ask anybody on this team, he's a ball player. Smartest, one of the smartest guys I've ever been around, and he's also one of the most talented I've ever been around. So it's a different feeling whenever you have him behind you, but I think when you look at our linebacker group as a whole, no matter who it is back there, you're confident they're going to get the job done. They're going to help us, and we're going to help them. And I think that's so fun that you're able to rotate those guys in and out, and rotate us up front, and know that whoever's going out there is going to be able to get it done. But Owen, man, he's someone I've gotten really close with this year, and it's just amazing to have him out there with us.
0: You know the game of football a lot better than I do. Things did look pretty strong for this defensive group, but where would you guys like to improve? Is there a specific area outside of just not allowing points?
1: Yeah, I think, you know, specifically personally looking at me and then looking at our room, I think the biggest thing for us right now is that transition pass rush. Everybody talks about getting in the third and long, you know, getting in your pass rush stance and getting off the ball, but that's not what it is, especially in this conference that we're about to start playing in, the conference that we're in. You know, it's a lot of times going to be play action, max pro, it's going to be those things. So learning how to play with your hands, get transition, and that's how you make the plays. You got to transition pass rush.
0: All right, that's Riley Van Poppel after a Huskers win. Thanks for the time, my friend.
1: Yes, sir. Thank you very much.
0: You're watching NCN.
2: A day after Nebraska football's home opener, Memorial Stadium was packed again with a different kind of hero. People with disabilities and their families getting the chance to take the field, meet Nebraska athletes, and maybe even try out activities with them. The annual Husker Heroes event is organized by the One Coalition, a group of local nonprofits advocating for and serving people with special needs. The tradition started in 2010.
3: Here on News Channel Nebraska, part of our extended look at the forecast. This radar went up until about 7 p.m. You can see earlier in the day some development here in the Cornhusker State, but it really kicks up and starts to become severe in the late afternoon, early evening hours. Severe thunderstorm warnings for several different counties in southeast Nebraska. We've even seen some tornado warnings. This system could stay around. Let's take a look at the future cast to see what might be next. Might even see some rain, possibly some strong storms in the North Platte area, but southeast Nebraska really the focus. Future cast says into the overnight hours, could see this linger until 2, maybe 3 in the morning in places like Nebraska City. So please be weather aware and safe if you're in that corner of Nebraska. What about the rest of the forecast in terms of lows? Awfully chilly overnight there in the Nebraska Panhandle, dipping into the mid-40s, 50s in many places like North Platte, Broken Bow, O'Neill, Ainsworth, and mid-60s in Beatrice and Nebraska City. So about a 20-degree swap from Scotts Bluff to Beatrice in terms of the low temperature. Tonight's conditions could see some rain if you're south of I-80 and east of let's say Gothenburg. You're likely to have seen rain sometime in the afternoon or evening hours. Some strong to severe storms certainly have developed too, and likely to continue. Tomorrow's high is pretty constrained between 68 and 75, depending where you're at. Southeast Nebraska a little bit cooler, northwest Nebraska a little bit warmer. Looking at the conditions, rain possible, maybe some lightning, some thunderstorms develop, but this isn't likely to be as severe of a weather day tomorrow as it has been today. Checking out your extended forecast, northeast Nebraska, good cooler temperatures for the next few days before warming up on Friday. That's paired with the possibility of some more rain for a couple of days this weekend. Southeast Nebraska, certainly keeping an eye there on Saturday. Nebraska hosting another football game, and the forecast says low 80s for the high. Boy, that's comfortable. We'll see if they're able to stay dry at Memorial Stadium. Central Nebraska, a good chance of rain the next couple of days. A slight warm-up for Thursday and Friday before highs dip back down into the 70s for the weekends. The northwest part of the state typically a bit warmer. And we see that come Wednesday, 88 degrees, Friday, 85.

0: 5 for the high, and chances for rain on Wednesday and Thursday. Southwest Nebraska might touch into the 90s on Thursday and Friday, but a lot of sunshine in store for the people in Southwest Nebraska.
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0: Thanks for joining us on News Channel Nebraska. Coming up this hour on NCN, a child was hit and killed late last week as the Southern Nebraska community continues to mourn the death. A federal law was enacted after a woman was killed by a drunk driver in the U.S. illegally. The family getting the chance to meet the agents responsible for the man's capture today. The creator of Boys Town is one step closer to sainthood after being honored yesterday in Omaha. It's a party 30 years in the making for one Grand Island business who shares its victories with other entrepreneurs around the country and nonprofits in Nebraska. From hot heat to clouds and comfortable temperatures, there's even rumors of chili simmering on stoves across the state. For the first time this hour, we get a check of the forecast.
1: Dave, this is your satellite radar showing the whole country. Let's focus on Nebraska. Earlier in the day, some light precipitation developing, but you can see it turns to orange, some yellow, more severe in southeast Nebraska as the afternoon wore on. This radar goes until about 7 p.m. If you're in southeast Nebraska, be weather aware tonight. This system could linger into the overnight hours. Tonight's lows awfully cool in the west, 44 in Chadron, 48 in Scotts Bluff, much warmer in southeast Nebraska, 64 in Beatrice, 66 in Nebraska City. Possibility of rain for the eastern part of the state. You've already seen it in some areas, and certainly the strong to severe section of that has developed. As far as tomorrow's concerned, into the 70s we go for almost all of the state, with the lone exceptions being Kearney, Hastings, Lincoln, and Beatrice.
0: We'll get back to the weather in a little bit for a longer version of the forecast. For the time being, we're touching on the top stories from around Nebraska. A small school district in southeast Nebraska mourning this week after learning one of their smallest students was killed in a car accident late last week. Tucker Sorensen, a kindergartner at Deschler, died on Friday, according to information shared yesterday by the school's crisis team and Thayer County Police. Funeral services were held this morning in Deschler, and a memorial fund for the family has been started. Deschler announced there would be no class today for preschool or elementary kids. The district says licensed mental health therapists are available at the school today and tomorrow. Tucker was 5 years old. Troopers in central Nebraska making two of the biggest busts in the history of the state. Both incidents happened in Dawson County. The first was on September 4th, when a trooper pulled a semi over and noticed the smell of marijuana. The investigation revealed much more.
2: Troopers found 27 pallets of boxes containing various controlled substances, to include marijuana, THC products, and psilocybin products. The total weight of the contraband was just under 20,000 pounds, as the governor mentioned. Nebraska State Patrol investigators have estimated the street value of these drugs to be over $50 million. We believe this to be the largest drug seizure in the history of our agency.
0: Less than a week later, another stop was issued after the NSP was tipped off. They were told a semi could be hauling stolen electronic equipment through Nebraska. A trooper spotted the semi in Dawson County and issued a traffic stop, which led to another big bust.
2: Further investigation led to the discovery that all of the items had been stolen from Illinois and New York.

0: Investigators are still working to determine the total value of the stolen items, but we know for sure the speaker equipment alone was valued at over $250,000. After being placed out of service, the driver has absconded the Nebraska State Patrol due to the, at that particular time, we did not have enough reason to detain the driver. However, an arrest warrant has since been issued through Dawson County.
1: Colonel Wall credits his troopers for being vigilant, attentive, and going beyond the initial traffic stop to see if there's any other indicators of criminal activity or behavior. More than a decade after their daughter's death, the Root family is taking another step toward closure. Sarah Root's death making national headlines in 2016. The 21-year-old was driving from Bellevue to Council Bluffs when she was rear-ended by Eswin Mejia, who was driving drunk and speeding. This is footage from the wreck. Mejia was in the U.S. illegally. He posted a $5,000 bond and fled the country. Last year, Homeland Security agents tracked him down and arrested him. He eventually received the maximum sentence for vehicular homicide. Today, the Root family meeting the three agents who captured the man responsible for Sarah's death.
2: It doesn't bring Sarah back, but it does close that chapter, and it lifts a weight off of our shoulders because we fought long and hard to make this a reality, to get justice for Sarah. Our beautiful daughter deserved that much.
1: Homeland Security Secretary Mark Wayne Mullen was among the federal officials coordinating the meetup. He pointed to the case as an example of why it's important to get illegal immigrants out of the country. He says the stance is not political, it's about enforcing laws.
3: If you chose to come into this country illegally, you chose to break our laws. It is our job at that point to hunt you down and send you back to where you came from.
1: His family advocated for legislation which eventually became Sarah's law. Passed last year, it requires Immigration and Customs Enforcement to detain someone in the country illegally, charged with a crime resulting in the death or serious injury of another person.
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1: Nebraska this weekend during an annual parade featuring bands from across the region. More than 30 middle and high school groups who can play instruments will join the UNK Pride of the Plains marching band. From Lincoln to Ord, Gearing and the Tri-Cities, schools looking to put on a show at the 67th UNK Band Day Parade. This event is considered a long-standing staple of the marching band campaign during the fall season. Leading up to the big show next month for the Harvest of Harmony Parade and the field competition held in Grand Island. The top three bands in each class will be awarded, along with the outstanding drum line, color guard, and overall champion. The festivities run through downtown Kearney, with the parade starting at 10 a.m. Saturday. Residents may not see much change in the city's share of their property tax bill next year. They could pay more for several city services. Kearney's requesting about $8.5 million in property taxes for the upcoming year, which is roughly the same amount city leaders previously proposed. Property valuations came in over 5%.

0: higher, allowing the city to lower its proposed levy while keeping its overall tax request unchanged.
1: Our tax ask from what we had previously presented is staying, it stays exactly the same as it was, so that the levy dropped a little bit from what I had originally estimated because the valuation was actually higher than we had guessed.
0: Residents could see more noticeable increases on their utility bills. The proposal raises water rates 3%, sewer rates 7.5%, and sanitation rates about 3.5%. Residential stormwater fees would also increase from $3 to $3.25. The City Council is holding a second public hearing tomorrow and is scheduled to vote on the budget, tax request, and updated fee schedule on September 22nd. It's budget season for the City of Hastings, and local officials say there is plenty of work ahead. The Hastings City Council holding a special meeting this evening focused largely on the city's budget for the 2026-27 fiscal year. Mayor Jay Beckby says the city's facing a $3.6 million deficit. He points to several property tax levy reductions made by the city over the past 5 years as one factor contributing to the shortfall.
2: It sure does hurt the city in budget time. Over that time period, we have cost the city by lowering the levy $3.6 million, which coincidentally is what our shortfall is.
0: The council will then hold its regular meeting, where members are expected to continue discussing the budget, along with related items, including the city's salary schedule and the police union agreement. A Panhandle VFW is now chartering a Marine Corps League detachment named after a Nebraska man who died during the Vietnam War, saving a fellow Marine. Private First Class Ronald Coker was awarded a Congressional Medal of Honor, and now the Marine Corps Detachment League and Alliance is named after him. Coker and his company were aggressively pursuing the enemy when one Marine was seriously wounded. As the company was forced to take cover, Coker saw the soldier down and went in after him as bullets whizzed by. A grenade landed near him and the injured Marine, and as Coker tried to pick it up and throw it back, it exploded. Coker was unwavering in his efforts to get the two back to his line safely, and two more grenades from the enemy exploded nearby. More injuries were suffered by Coker, and through it all, he got back with the wounded Marine. Coker would succumb to his injuries at the age of 21, giving his life for his fellow comrade and country. His sister Janet and niece Robin were among those celebrating the naming ceremony.
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0: practicing our faith, and celebrating the people who work hard every day to make our communities a better place. 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
1: Looks like it might have been nice here this afternoon and evening in Nebraska, but that's not the case. Severe weather striking. This is the future cast looking into the evening and overnight hours. Severe thunderstorm warnings and even tornado warnings have been issued for the southeast part of the state. Today, it's possible we'll see more of those as the night wears on. Be weather aware if you're in southeast Nebraska. How about the lows overnight? Man, awfully cold in the west. How about that? 44 degrees. Haven't seen anything that low for quite some time. Mid-50s for central Nebraska and into the low to mid-60s for the eastern part of the state. Conditions overnight, rain likely for many parts of the state. You've already experienced that. Strong to severe storms could accompany it. It is a Category 2 slight risk for severe weather today, and that has indeed developed. As far as tomorrow is concerned, upper 60s for south central, southeast Nebraska, into the 70s for much of the rest of the state. The warm spot likely to be Chadron at 75 degrees. As far as the conditions, rain possible in south central, southeast Nebraska, partly cloudy for much of the rest of the state. Really, most parts of Nebraska have a chance for some form of precipitation for the rest of this work week.
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11: Diocese of Omaha is celebrating the progression of Father Flanagan along the path to sainthood. A mass of thanksgiving was held yesterday in Omaha in Flanagan's honor. The mass was scheduled to celebrate Pope Leo XIV officially bestowing the Boys Town founder with the title of Venerable Servant of God, one of the significant steps in the Catholic Church in the progression to sainthood. The diocese archbishop presided over the mass, saying Flanagan's way of life is an inspiration for those who seek to do right by others.
12: One of the things I think that Father Flanagan teaches us through his life, through his service, through his mission, is what does it mean to be a person of compassion?

0: and a person of empathy, to feel with other people. And the lessons that he taught that would help the young people who came here to Boys Town to become compassionate people too, to become people of empathy who could listen to the stories of others and respond with support, with care, with concern, that sense of feeling with another person, what they're going through.
1: Father Flanagan opened Boys Town in 1917. He was first put forward for canonization in 2012. The next step in the process will be beatification, which requires identifying a miracle attributed to Flanagan. A southeast Nebraska city hosting a mid-September car show for more than a decade. This year, the agenda was expanded to serve as a vehicle to drive city engagement all weekend long. For the past 15 years in February, the second weekend of September has been reserved for the city car show. It was originally created as a way to show off the city's museum, and it soon outgrew the space, now calling the downtown square home. Even though attendance for the event was down this year due to the threat of bad weather, for Fairbury in general, this weekend was bigger than ever, thanks to the addition of a couple new events to the schedule.
2: The museum is still our focus, but we wanted to also do something for Fairbury itself. Everyone's always looking for something to do, so we think we have hit every age group, and hopefully there was something for everyone.
1: New to the car show weekend itinerary this year was a city event called Hullabalooza, now running in concert with the car show. Hullabalooza was concocted last year as a way to let local artists perform in the newly constructed band shell and raise money to support a local cause. With Fairbury-based band Monsters at Bay serving as Saturday night's headliners, year two of Hullabalooza raised more than $13,000 for domestic violence support agency Hope Crisis Center.
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7: So I grew up in Lincoln, and every once in a while we'll get to cover the Lincoln Northeast Rockets. 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
8: Kind of that nostalgia that I get to tap into. And I think that is why people enjoy our sports so much, is because we are allowing people to not only cheer for their team, support their communities and players as fans, but also for those who used to play, they get to relive those moments as well.
9: 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This radar went up until about 7 p.m. You can see earlier in the day some development here in the Cornhusker State, but it really kicks up and starts to become severe in the late afternoon, early evening hours. Severe thunder.

0: thunderstorm warnings for several different counties in southeast Nebraska. We've even seen some tornado warnings. This system could stay around. Let's take a look at the futurecast to see what might be next. Might even see some rain, possibly some strong storms in the North Platte area, but southeast Nebraska really the focus. Futurecast says into the overnight hours, could see this linger until 2, maybe 3 in the morning in places like Nebraska City. So please be weather aware and safe if you're in that corner of Nebraska. What about the rest of the forecast in terms of lows? Awfully chilly overnight there in the Nebraska Panhandle, dipping into the mid-40s. 50s in many places like North Platte, Broken Bow, O'Neill, Ainsworth, and mid-60s in Beatrice and Nebraska City. So about a 20-degree swap from Scotts Bluff to Beatrice in terms of the low temperature. Tonight's conditions could see some rain if you're south of I-80 and east of, let's say, Gothenburg. You're likely to have seen rain sometime in the afternoon or evening hours. Some strong to severe storms certainly have developed too and are likely to continue. Tomorrow's highs pretty constrained between 68 and 75, depending where you're at. Southeast Nebraska a little bit cooler, northwest Nebraska a little bit warmer. Looking at the conditions, rain possible, maybe some lightning, some thunderstorms develop, but this isn't likely to be as severe of a weather day tomorrow as it has been today. Checking out your extended forecast, northeast Nebraska, good cooler temperatures for the next few days before warming up on Friday. That's paired with the possibility of some more rain for a couple of days this weekend. Southeast Nebraska, certainly keeping an eye there on Saturday. Nebraska hosting another football game, and the forecast says low 80s for the high. Boy, that's comfortable. We'll see if they're able to stay dry at Memorial Stadium. Central Nebraska, a good chance of rain the next couple of days. A slight warm-up for Thursday and Friday before highs dip back down into the 70s for the weekends. The northwest part of the state typically a bit warmer, and we see that come Wednesday, 88 degrees, Friday, 85 for the high, and chances for rain on Wednesday and Thursday. Southwest Nebraska might touch into the 90s on Thursday and Friday, but a lot of sunshine in store for the people in southwest Nebraska.
1: BJ getting some well-deserved love from the Big Ten Conference, being named the Player of the Week. In a position where Nebraska's got a whole lot of strength, BJ is certainly representative. Last week, she was the only player in the country to hit above 540 with at least 53 swings. BJ totaling 33 kills on a blistering 547 hitting while adding 12 blocks on the defensive side. It's BJ's first career Big Ten Player of the Week selection, and she's the first Nebraska player to get the recognition since Sandy Jackson in November of last season. Nebraska receiving 18 votes in the latest coaches poll, placing them 34th in Division I, one spot behind Duke, one spot ahead of Pitt. This comes after a 56-7 victory over a down Bowling Green squad.
2: I'm hypothetical by you here, Jake. Let's just say somebody had to drive to Estes Park with their family on Saturday, stay Saturday night to celebrate their mom's 70th birthday, and then return on Sunday, and didn't get a chance to partake in what happened in Lincoln on Saturday between the Nebraska Cornhuskers and Bowling Green. How would you summarize it?
3: Well, were you in Estes this weekend? Is that where you were?
2: For one night, yes.
3: Oh, wow. Man, that's a short time to be in Estes Park. That place is
2: beautiful. Yes, you're telling me.
3: Spent a little bit longer there. What would I tell them? I would tell them that Nebraska took care of business and did what they should against a team that's not very good, and that they were easily the better team against, and that it probably was, it was really good to see. It was night and day from week one, but it didn't necessarily change my opinion from what I thought they were heading into that game. That's what I would say.
2: So what was good? What was bad?
3: I would say what was good was the offense. You know, pretty much everything about the offense was really good. I mean, Anthony Calandria was hitting throws that I don't think, and I'm not even going to name names because I think there's a lot of them that couldn't have done what he'd done. Hit some big throws that a lot of Nebraska recent quarterbacks wouldn't have made. There was a good connection with all those receivers. You know, really didn't use Isaiah Hunter all that much. He hurdled a guy, which was awesome to see, but it was all Kwasi Gilmer and Ja'Cory Barney.

0: the offensive line was getting some movement as well. Defensively, Nebraska was by far the better team matched up against Bowling Green's offense. I mean, the defensive line was noticeable. They were pushing guys backwards. They were moving around. And I think a lot of that has to do a little bit with Owen Chambliss being back. I mean, I think, you know, I interviewed Riley Van Poppel after the game, and I talked to him about how important Owen Chambliss is. And I think having him on the field, I get the sense that it is just a relief, and there's just a sense of continuity that maybe the teams don't necessarily have when he's not on the field.
1: We'll get to that Riley Van Poppel interview a little bit later in the show. As far as the Huskers go, next up they got North Dakota. We'll preview that matchup a little bit later, but do you like where they're at this point in the season?
0: Yeah, I mean, I think it's probably about where I thought they'd be. You know, at 2-0, they have looked good at times. They've had some things that are a little, I wouldn't say red flags, but question marks for me, which is kind of what I expected. Now, I actually think there's a case to be made that this North Dakota game could be their hardest non-conference game. I mean, this is a top 10 FCS team with a good quarterback that's hard to get pressure on. This is a team that's disciplined. And I mean, you talk about good FCS teams. Think of the players right over the years that Nebraska's had. A couple guys that are on the team right now that were former FCS guys, right? Like Andrew Marshall was at Idaho, and he was an FCS guy, but Luke Lindenmeyer probably could have been, would have been. He walked on at Nebraska. There's the FCS level is no longer necessarily something you shrug off.
1: Certainly. Speaking of not shrugging anybody off, Nebraska volleyball had 3 matches in 3 nights, and gasp, they lost a set.
0: Yeah. Yeah, you know, that's a lot, and I think they didn't look great against Baylor either. Now, got to give Baylor some credit. Nebraska threw everything they had at Baylor. I mean, they were getting their best swings on the Bears, and they dug them out. I mean, it was impressive to watch. But that being said, I don't think Nebraska probably played their best. I think Bergen Riley, you know, Danny Boston Kelly even said it, the communication on her sets wasn't where it needed to be. And that kind of bled over into the next, you know, set and a half against Georgia Tech a day later. Look, Nebraska looks like a team that played 3 games in 3 days, that traveled all across the country for 2 weeks to start the season, and maybe was a little emotionally drained. You know, that Wrigley deal, I think it's so easy for us to forget that those girls are still in college, right? I mean, these are student athletes that are, you know, 18 to 22 years old. That's a lot. And there's a lot of pressure on this season, a lot of pressure on their shoulders to deliver. But when you have a game like Wrigley where it's just a spectacle, right? It is an emotional high. And you get out there on the court, and then you don't think you're going to play, and then you play, and then it gets ripped away from you again. That can be a little emotionally draining. And then to travel after that, it's a lot right now. But, you know, here's why Nebraska is really good. They still won, and they still won. They're still undefeated at number one.
1: And for those who don't think travel can be a little exhausting, take 2 kids, some of which end up being car sick, to Estes Park 6.5 hours each way in 2 straight days and find out how you feel after that. NCN's Jake Bartecki, as always, thanks for the time.
0: Kind of giving me nightmares here about what the future could look like, Dave.
2: Time rival Kansas State heads north next month. It'll be known as the Battle at the Big Iron. The Wildcats are coming to Grand Island, where they will meet the Nebraska men Monday, October 26th, for a 6:30 p.m. start. While it's only an exhibition, it marks the first collegiate basketball game in the event center's history. The former Big 8 and Big 12 foe will be the conclusion of the exhibition campaign for the Huskers this year, as they play St. Louis on October 9th and then go to BYU the following weekend. Tickets are hitting the open market Friday at 10 a.m. Visit BigIronEventCenter.com or Ticketmaster to ensure you are getting real tickets. Flood watches being issued in severe southeast Nebraska during the afternoon hours, and severe thunderstorm watches popping up in southern Nebraska.
3: Dave, this is your satellite radar showing the whole country. Let's focus on Nebraska. Earlier in the day, some light precipitation developing, but you can see it turns to orange, some yellow, more severe in southeast Nebraska as the afternoon wore on. This radar goes until about 7 p.m. If you're in southeast Nebraska, be weather aware tonight. This system could linger into the overnight hours. Tonight's lows awfully cool in the west, 44 in Chadron, 48 in Scotts Bluff, much warmer in southeast Nebraska, 64 in Beatrice, 66 in Nebraska City. Possibility of rain for the eastern part of the state. You've already seen it in some areas, and certainly the strong to severe section of that has developed. As far as tomorrow's concerned, into the 70s we go for almost.

0: Among the operational successes for the equipment finance company has been its ability to help others through outreach. They continued the tradition at the celebration by giving cash awards to three local nonprofits. Amore Leadership says it's only the tip of the iceberg for what they've done since the 1990s.
1: We've funded over 140,000 businesses. Think about that, 140,000 entrepreneurs throughout the country. We have 53,000 people here, three times our city, basically. We continue to be able to do that because of our local employee base, the support we get from the community. We like to give back, but we get so much out of the community as well.
0: The nonprofits honored were the Greater Grand Island Community Foundation, Habitat for Humanity, and Big Brothers Big Sisters of GI. Wainwright and Amore thank the community for their support and ask residents to use Amore Plaza because it's available through a partnership with the city. Central Nebraska School District is giving a student a voice on their local school board. Angie DeOrta is a senior in the Academy of Medical Sciences and Education at Grand Island Senior High. She was chosen last week as the student representative on the district's school board for the coming school year. GIPS has picked a high school senior to hold a non-voting seat at the board table since 2007. District officials say DeOrta will be able to participate in discussion and offer feedback on proposed policies. A small Northeast Nebraska hospital is being recognized for its efforts to promote employee wellness. Governor Pillen awarded Pender Community Health with the Governor's Wellness Sower Award last week. It was one of eight organizations to receive a Sower Award and is the only hospital on the list. The honor is meant to recognize Nebraska workplaces supporting employees' physical, mental, emotional, social, and financial well-being. The hospital's wellness program includes monthly activities, physical activity challenges, health screenings, and educational opportunities. News Channel Nebraska has learned a man whose charges were dismissed in Dodge County for incest is now being tried by the federal government along with the mother. Paul Bisson and Jessica Pareda are both being tried in the Iowa Northern District. Each person is facing three counts, including sexual exploitation of children and two other level four offenses. The federal complaint says Bisson sexually assaulted at least two of his biological children regularly, and other inappropriate acts happened to all five. He would also require the mother to write inappropriate words on their body and video call him while working as a truck driver. Pareda would oblige and also send him pictures and then prove they were deleted from her phone. Detailed accounts of what Pareda was sending to Bisson are too graphic to share in good conscience. A trial scheduled to start today has been continued until December 14th. Each defendant is due in court on October 2nd. Southeast Nebraska man's headed to prison for a two-decade-old sexual assault case. 69-year-old Richard Davidson was sentenced between 1 to 5 years in prison. Davidson is already in prison on a sexual assault conviction in Hall County. Authorities say a woman approached them in 2021 to say she'd been assaulted by Davidson when she was a teenager between 2003 and 2005. Investigators say the assaults happened on multiple occasions in Hall and Richardson counties. Davidson is currently slated to be released from prison in 2029. Assaulting a police officer and healthcare worker is now headed to district court. 49-year-old John Miller's case was bound over to Buffalo County District Court after a preliminary hearing. Investigators say the case began August 17th when Miller crashed a vehicle near 11th Avenue before going into a nearby Casey's. Court documents say Miller swung a grill scraper at employees and threatened to kill one of them. Miller later rushed an officer and punched the officer in the head before police tased him, according to prosecutors. Authorities say Miller later resisted officers and medical staff at a hospital. Miller now faces charges of assault of a healthcare professional, terroristic threats, resisting arrest, obstructing a peace officer, and assault, causing bodily injury. Price of diesel topping $6 a gallon last week for the first time ever. The rising cost is hitting U.S. farmers particularly hard. When their costs go up, prices for food and others go up with it. So what's driving up the cost of diesel? And what are economists saying about what could happen?
2: Diesel prices hitting record highs, and it's costing U.S. farmers much more to fill up farm equipment.
3: This is a farm crisis, and I'm out here picking corn, $5 a bushel, and paying nearly $7 a gallon for for diesel fuel.
2: John Boyd Jr. is the founder and president of the National Black Farmers Association. He's also a fourth generation farmer and

0: is experiencing firsthand how rising diesel prices are cutting into profits.
1: It's hurt America's farmers.
0: Since the war with Iran began more than 6 months ago, diesel costs have risen by more than 55%. As of Monday, the national average for a gallon of diesel was $6.23. That's $2.54 more than a year ago, according to AAA.
2: You're probably already seeing those higher gas prices. That in turn means that inflation is very likely to be again higher next month.
0: Diesel fuel powers trucks, trains, tractors, ships, and construction vehicles. When companies have to pay more to ship goods, those costs often trickle down to consumers.
3: Right now it costs about 40% more to ship a truckload of apples from Washington to Chicago than what it did last year.
0: Last year, the number of U.S. farms dropped by 15,000, according to the U.S. Department of Agriculture. And if diesel prices continue to rise, many worry more farmers may have to shut down because of the rising financial costs. For Consumer Watch, I'm Jen Sullivan.
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6: Like it might have been nice here this afternoon and evening in Nebraska, but that's not the case. Severe weather striking. This is the future cast looking into the evening and overnight hours. Severe thunderstorm warnings and even tornado warnings have been issued for the southeast part of the state. Today, it's possible we'll see more of those as the night wears on. Be weather aware if you're in southeast Nebraska. How about the lows overnight? Man, awfully cold in the west. How about that? 44 degrees. Haven't seen anything that low for quite some time. Mid-50s for central Nebraska and into the low to mid-60s for the eastern part of the state. Conditions overnight, rain likely for many parts of the state. You've already experienced that. Strong to severe storms could accompany it. It is a Category 2 slight risk for severe weather today, and that has indeed developed. As far as tomorrow is concerned, upper 60s rather for south central, southeast Nebraska, into the 70s for much of the rest of the state. The warm spot likely to be Chadron at 75 degrees. As far as the conditions, rain possible in south central, southeast Nebraska, partly cloudy for much of the rest of the state. Really, most parts of Nebraska have a chance for some form of precipitation for the rest of this work week.
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9: Quarterback Anthony Calandria departing from UNLV as the Mountain West Offensive Player of the Year. And now, 2 games into his tenure with the Huskers, he's been named the Big Ten's Offensive Player of the Week after a 56-7 victory over Bowling Green. Calandria dazzling with a 20 of 24 performance through the air for 224 yards. In addition, he found the end zone 4 times through the air, the first time in his career he'd done so. Calandria was especially dominant in the first half, hitting on 17 of 20 attempts for a 184 and 4 scores, leading Big Red on 5 straight touchdown drives. And ZNU took a 35-0 lead into the break.
10: I think he has elite assistant coaches around him that give him great ideas, but at the end of the day, execute his vision. And I think I don't think Dana cares if he throws it 40 times or runs it 40 times, but he expects every play to work. And when he doesn't work, you should hear him. I mean, he's going to let you know about it. So you have to have some tough people around him, right? Because it's supposed to work. And I think for Ant, he's the same way. Like, I sit there in the huddle with him. He's just jabbering and talking, fun. Da-da. If things don't look good, he's like, it's on me. But it's on him. He's like, it's on me. It's just awesome to be around.
9: Through 2 games this year, Calandria has completed 38 of 56 passes for 497 yards and 7 scores, rushing 14 times for 56 yards and another tutty. The Huskers look to complete non-con play when they host FCS representative Top 10 North Dakota Saturday night, 6:15 start on BTN. Nebraska's black shirts making a statement in their 56-7 victory over Bowling Green Saturday night. One of the leaders for the defensive front, Riley Van Poppel, joined NCN's Jake Bartecki after the win.
11: 56-7 the final. The Husker defense does its job. Riley Van Poppel, take me through that win. It was probably good to have a wire-to-wire win.
12: Yeah, I think, you know, we walk in the locker room, I think we all talked about it. We're happy with the win. We're happy with how we played, but there's still stuff to get better at. You know, you're never going to be 100% happy and satisfied with it. I think for us as a team, our goal is a fourth quarter shutout. We didn't accomplish that. That's something that's really going to be on our mind. You know, you want to walk out of there, let everybody see the field, and you want to shut them out, like I said. So it's just celebrating the win tonight, getting back tomorrow, looking at at the tape, seeing what we can get better at. You always got to find something to get better at.
11: Well, Coach Rhule did say that you guys came to the sideline after the touchdown. You were frustrated. Why is that?
12: Yeah, I think it's, especially when it happens first play into the fourth quarter, it's just, we know that's not our standard of football. And, you know, you want to be able to string four quarters up together, and it's tough to do. It's tough to do anywhere across the board. And I think that's just what we got to improve on. But I think one of the biggest things is not getting frustrated in the moments, but we use a word called reset. You know, I think that's been a big motto for us this offseason, is just learning to reset when things aren't going your way. And

0: keeping your cool and just reset and going back to the simple stuff, to execute, do your technique, and just make, someone got to make a play.
1: Oh, and Chambliss being back on the field, what kind of impact was that for you guys?
0: Yeah, it's definitely felt. I think he's one of those guys, you can ask anybody on this team, he's a ball player. One of the smartest guys I've ever been around, and he's also one of the most talented I've ever been around. So it's a different feeling whenever you have him behind you, but I think when you look at our linebacker group as a whole, no matter who it is back there, you're confident they're going to get the job done. They're going to help us, and we're going to help them. And I think that's so fun that you're able to rotate those guys in and out and rotate us up front and know that whoever's going out there is going to be able to get it done. But Owen, man, he's someone I've gotten really close with this year, and it's just amazing to have him out there with us.
1: You know the game of football a lot better than I do. Things did look pretty strong for this defensive group, but where would you guys like to improve? Is there a specific area outside of just not allowing points?
0: Yeah, I think, specifically personally looking at me and then looking at our room, I think the biggest thing for us right now is that transition pass rush. Everybody talks about getting in the third and long, you know, getting in your pass rush stance and getting off the ball, but that's not what it is, especially in this conference that we're about to start playing in, the conference that we're in. You know, it's a lot of times going to be play action, max pro, it's going to be those things. So learning how to play with your hands, get transition, and that's how you make the plays. You got to transition pass rush.
1: All right, that's Riley Van Poppel after a Huskers win. Thanks for the time, my friend.
0: Yes, sir. Thank you very much.
1: You're watching NCN.
2: The day after Nebraska football's home opener, Memorial Stadium was packed again with a different kind of hero. People with disabilities and their families getting the chance to take the field, meet Nebraska athletes, and maybe even try out activities with them. The annual Husker Heroes event is organized by the One Coalition, a group of local nonprofits advocating for and serving people with special needs. The tradition started in 2010.
3: News Channel Nebraska, part of our extended look at the forecast. This radar went up until about 7 p.m. You can see earlier in the day some development here in the Cornhusker State, but it really kicks up and starts to become severe in the late afternoon, early evening hours. Severe thunderstorm warnings for several different counties in southeast Nebraska. We've even seen some tornado warnings. This system could stay around. Let's take a look at the future cast to see what might be next. Might even see some rain, possibly some strong storms in the North Platte area, but southeast Nebraska really the focus. Future cast says into the overnight hours, could see this linger until 2, maybe 3 in the morning in places like Nebraska City. So please be weather aware and safe if you're in that corner of Nebraska. What about the rest of the forecast in terms of lows? Awfully chilly overnight there in the Nebraska Panhandle, dipping into the mid-40s, 50s in many places like North Platte, Broken Bow, O'Neill, Ainsworth, and mid-60s in Beatrice and Nebraska City. So about a 20-degree swap from Scotts Bluff to Beatrice in terms of the low temperature. Tonight's conditions could see some rain if you're south of I-80 and east of let's say Gothenburg. You're likely to have seen rain sometime in the afternoon or evening hours. Some strong to severe storms certainly have developed too and are likely to continue. Tomorrow's high is pretty constrained between 68 and 75 depending where you're at. Southeast Nebraska a little bit cooler, northwest Nebraska a little bit warmer. Looking at the conditions, rain possible, maybe some lightning, some thunderstorms develop, but this isn't likely to be as severe of a weather day tomorrow as it has been today. Checking out your extended forecast, northeast Nebraska, good cooler temperatures for the next few days before warming up on Friday. That's paired with the possibility of some more rain for a couple of days this weekend. Southeast Nebraska, certainly keeping an eye there on Saturday. Nebraska hosting another football game, and the forecast says low 80s for the high. Boy, that's comfortable. We'll see if they're able to stay dry at Memorial Stadium. Central Nebraska, a good chance of rain the next couple of days. A slight warm-up for Thursday and Friday before highs dip back down into the 70s for the weekend. The northwest part of the state typically a bit warmer, and we see that come Wednesday, 88 degrees, Friday, 85 for the high, and chances for rain on Wednesday and Thursday. Southwest Nebraska might touch into the 90s on Thursday and Friday, but a lot of sunshine in store for the people in southwest Nebraska.
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0: Thanks for joining us on News Channel Nebraska. Coming up this hour on NCN, a child was hit and killed late last week as the Southern Nebraska community continues to mourn the death. A federal law was enacted after a woman was killed by a drunk driver in the U.S. illegally, the family getting the chance to meet the agents responsible for the man's capture today. The creator of Boys Town is one step closer to sainthood after being honored yesterday in Omaha. It's a party 30 years in the making for one Grand Island business who shares its victories with other entrepreneurs around the country and nonprofits in Nebraska. From hot heat to clouds and comfortable temperatures, there's even rumors of chili simmering on stoves across the state. For the first time this hour, we get a check of the forecast.
1: Dave, this is your satellite radar showing the whole country. Let's focus on Nebraska. Earlier in the day, some light precipitation developing, but you can see it turns to orange, some yellow, more severe in southeast Nebraska as the afternoon wore on. This radar goes until about 7 p.m. If you're in southeast Nebraska, be weather aware tonight. This system could linger into the overnight hours. Tonight's lows awfully cool in the west, 44 in Chadron, 48 in Scotts Bluff, much warmer in southeast Nebraska, 64 in Beatrice, 66 in Nebraska City. Possibility of rain for the eastern part of the state. You've already seen it in some areas, and certainly the strong to severe section of that has developed. As far as tomorrow's concerned, into the 70s we go for almost all of the state, with the lone exceptions being Kearney, Hastings, Lincoln, and Beatrice.
0: We'll get back to the weather in a little bit for a longer version of the forecast. For the time being, we're touching on the top stories from around Nebraska. A small school district in southeast Nebraska mourning this week after learning one of their smallest students was killed in a car accident late last week. Tucker Sorensen, a kindergartner at Deschler, died on Friday, according to information shared yesterday by the school's crisis team and Thayer County Police. Funeral services were held this morning in Deschler, and a memorial fund for the family has been started. Deschler announced there would be no class today for preschool or elementary kids. The district says licensed mental health therapists are available at the school today and tomorrow. Tucker was 5 years old. Troopers in central Nebraska making two of the biggest busts in the history of the state. Both incidents happened in Dawson County. The first was on September 4th, when a trooper pulled a semi over and noticed the smell of marijuana. The investigation revealed much more.
2: Troopers found 27 pallets of boxes containing various controlled substances to include marijuana, THC products, and psilocybine products. The total weight of the contraband was just under 20,000 pounds, as the governor mentioned. Nebraska State Patrol investigators have estimated the street value of these drugs to be over $50 million. We believe this to be the largest drug seizure in the history of our agency.
0: Less than a week later, another stop was issued after the NSP was tipped off. They were told a semi could be hauling stolen electronic equipment through Nebraska. A trooper spotted the semi in Dawson County and issued a traffic stop, which led to another big bust.
2: Further investigation led to the discovery that all of the items had been stolen from Illinois and New York. Investigators are still working to determine the total value of the stolen items, but we know for sure the speaker equipment alone was valued at over $250,000. After being placed out of service, the driver has absconded the Nebraska State Patrol due to at that particular time, we did not have enough reason to detain the driver. However, an arrest warrant has since been issued.

0: through Dawson County.
1: Colonel Waugh credits his troopers for being vigilant, attentive, and going beyond the initial traffic stop to see if there's any other indicators of criminal activity or behavior. More than a decade after their daughter's death, the Root family is taking another step toward closure. Sarah Root's death making national headlines in 2016. The 21-year-old was driving from Bellevue to Council Bluffs when she was rear-ended by Eswin Mejia, who was driving drunk and speeding. This is footage from the wreck. Mejia was in the U.S. illegally. He posted a $5,000 bond and fled the country. Last year, Homeland Security agents tracked him down and arrested him. He eventually received the maximum sentence for vehicular homicide. Today, the Root family meeting the three agents who captured the man responsible for Sarah's death.
2: It doesn't bring Sarah back, but it does close that chapter, and it lifts a weight off of our shoulders because we fought long and hard to make this a reality, to get justice for Sarah. Our beautiful daughter deserved that much.
1: Homeland Security Secretary Mark Wayne Mullen was among the federal officials coordinating the meetup. He pointed to the case as an example of why it's important to get illegal immigrants out of the country. He says the stance is not political, it's about enforcing laws.
3: If you chose to come into this country illegally, you chose to break our laws. It is our job, at that point, to hunt you down and send you back to where you came from.
1: His family advocated for legislation, which eventually became Sarah's law. Passed last year, it requires Immigration and Customs Enforcement to detain someone in the country illegally, charged with a crime resulting in the death or serious injury of another person.
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1: Central Nebraska this weekend during an annual parade featuring bands from across the region. More than 30 middle and high school groups who can play instruments will join the UNK Pride of the Plains marching band. From Lincoln to Ord, Gearing, and the Tri-Cities, schools looking to put on a show at the 67th UNK Band-Aid Parade. This event is considered a long-standing staple of the marching band campaign during the fall season, leading up to the big show next month for the Harvest of Harmony Parade and the field competition held in Grand Island. The top three bands in each class will be awarded, along with the outstanding drumline, color guard, and overall champion. The festivities run through downtown Kearney with the parade starting at 10 a.m. Saturday. Residents may not see much change in the city's share of their property tax bill next year. They could pay more for several city services. Kearney's requesting about $8.5 million in property taxes for the upcoming year, which is roughly the same amount city leaders previously proposed. Property valuations came in over 5% higher, allowing the city to lower its proposed levy while keeping its overall tax request unchanged.
10: Our tax ask from what we had previously presented is stays exactly the same as it was, so that the levy dropped a little bit from what I had originally estimated because the valuation was actually higher than we had guessed.
1: Residents could see more noticeable increases on their utility bills. The

0: Proposal raises water rates 3%, sewer rates 7.5%, and sanitation rates about 3.5%. Residential stormwater fees would also increase from $3 to $3.25. The City Council is holding a second public hearing tomorrow and is scheduled to vote on the budget, tax request, and updated fee schedule on September 22nd. It's budget season for the City of Hastings, and local officials say there is plenty of work ahead. The Hastings City Council holding a special meeting this evening, focused largely on the city's budget for the 2026-27 fiscal year. Mayor Jay Beckby says the city's facing a $3.6 million deficit. He points to several property tax levy reductions made by the city over the past 5 years as one factor contributing to the shortfall.
1: It sure does hurt the city in budget time. Over that time period, we have cost the city by lowering the levy $3.6 million, which coincidentally is what our shortfall is.
0: The council will then hold its regular meeting, where members are expected to continue discussing the budget, along with related items, including the city's salary schedule and the police union agreement. A Panhandle VFW is now chartering a Marine Corps League detachment named after a Nebraska man who died during the Vietnam War, saving a fellow Marine. Private First Class Ronald Coker was awarded a Congressional Medal of Honor, and now the Marine Corps Detachment League and Alliance is named after him. Coker and his company were aggressively pursuing the enemy when one Marine was seriously wounded. As the company was forced to take cover, Coker saw the soldier down and went in after him as bullets whizzed by. A grenade landed near him and the injured Marine, and as Coker tried to pick it up and throw it back, it exploded. Coker was unwavering in his efforts to get the two back to his line safely, and two more grenades from the enemy exploded nearby. More injuries were suffered by Coker, and through it all, he got back with the wounded Marine. Coker would succumb to his injuries at the age of 21, giving his life for his fellow comrade and country. His sister Janet and niece Robin were among those celebrating the naming ceremony.
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1: If I stand over here, it looks like it might have been nice here this afternoon and evening in Nebraska, but that's not the case. Severe weather striking. This is the future cast looking into the evening and overnight hours. Severe thunderstorm warnings and even tornado warnings have been issued for the southeast part of the state. Today, it's possible we'll see more of those as the night wears on. Be weather aware if you're in southeast Nebraska. How about the lows overnight? Man, awfully cold in the west. How about that? 44 degrees. Haven't seen anything that low for quite some time. Mid-50s for central Nebraska and into the low to mid-60s for the eastern part of the state. Conditions overnight, rain likely for many parts of the state. You've already experienced that. Strong to severe storms could accompany it. It is a Category 2 slight risk for severe weather today, and that has indeed developed. As far as tomorrow is concerned, upper 60s rather for south central, southeast Nebraska, into the 70s for much of the rest of the state. The warm spot likely to be Chadron at 75 degrees. As far as the conditions, rain possible in south central, southeast Nebraska, partly cloudy for much of the rest of the state. Really, most parts of Nebraska have a chance for some form of precipitation for the rest of this work week.
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11: Is celebrating the progression of Father Flanagan along the path to sainthood. A mass of Thanksgiving was held yesterday in Omaha in Flanagan's honor. The mass was scheduled to celebrate Pope Leo XIV officially bestowing the Boys Town founder with the title of Venerable Servant of God, one of the significant steps in the Catholic Church in the progression to sainthood. The diocese archbishop presided over the mass, saying Flanagan's way of life is an inspiration for those who seek to do right by others.
12: One of the things I think that Father Flanagan teaches us through his life, through his service, through his mission, is what does it mean to be a person of compassion?

0: compassion and a person of empathy, to feel with other people. And the lessons that he taught that would help the young people who came here to Boys Town to become compassionate people too, to become people of empathy who could listen to the stories of others and respond with support, with care, with concern, that sense of feeling with another person, what they're going through.
1: Father Flanagan opened Boys Town in 1917. He was first put forward for canonization in 2012. The next step in the process will be beatification, which requires identifying a miracle attributed to Flanagan. A southeast Nebraska city hosting a mid-September car show for more than a decade. This year, the agenda was expanded to serve as a vehicle to drive city engagement all weekend long. For the past 15 years in February, the second weekend of September has been reserved for the city car show. It was originally created as a way to show off the city's museum, and it soon outgrew the space, now calling the downtown square home. Even though attendance for the event was down this year due to the threat of bad weather, for Fairbury in general, this weekend was bigger than ever, thanks to the addition of a couple new events to the schedule.
2: The museum is still our focus, but we wanted to also do something for Fairbury itself. Everyone's always looking for something to do, so we think we have hit every age group, and hopefully there was something for everyone.
1: New to the car show weekend itinerary this year was a city event called Hullabalooza, now running in concert with the car show. Hullabalooza was concocted last year as a way to let local artists perform in the newly constructed band shell and raise money to support a local cause. With Fairbury-based band Monsters at Bay serving as Saturday night's headliners, year two of Hullabalooza raised more than $13,000 for domestic violence support agency Hope Crisis Center.
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12: Here on News Channel Nebraska, part of our extended look at the forecast. This radar went up until about 7 p.m. You can see earlier in the day some development here in the Cornhusker State, but it really kicks up and starts to become severe in the late afternoon, early evening hours. Severe thunderstorm warnings for several different counties in southeast Nebraska. We've even seen some tornado warnings. This system could stay around. Let's take a look at the future cast to see what might be next. Might even see some rain, possibly some strong storms in the North Platte area, but southeast Nebraska really the focus. Futurecast says into the overnight hours, could see this linger until 2, maybe 3 in the morning in places like Nebraska City. So please be weather aware and safe if you're in that corner of Nebraska. What about the rest of the forecast in terms of lows? Awfully chilly overnight there in the Nebraska Panhandle, dipping into the mid-40s. 50s in many places like North Platte, Broken Bow, O'Neill, Ainsworth, and mid-60s in Beatrice and Nebraska City. So about a 20-degree swap from Scotts Bluff to Beatrice in terms of the low temperature. Tonight's conditions could see some rain if you're south of I-80 and east of, let's say, Gothenburg. You're likely to have seen rain sometime in the afternoon or evening hours. Some strong to severe storms certainly have developed too, and likely to continue. Tomorrow's highs pretty constrained between 68 and 75, depending where you're at. Southeast Nebraska a little bit cooler, northwest Nebraska a little bit warmer. Looking at the conditions, rain possible, maybe some lightning, some thunderstorms develop, but this isn't likely to be as severe of a weather day tomorrow as it has been today. Checking out your extended forecast, northeast Nebraska, good cooler temperatures for the next few days before warming up on Friday. That's paired with the possibility of some more rain for a couple of days this weekend. Southeast Nebraska, certainly keeping an eye there on Saturday. Nebraska hosting another football game, and the forecast says low 80s for the high. Boy, that's comfortable. We'll see if they're able to stay dry at Memorial Stadium. Central Nebraska, a good chance of rain the next couple of days. A slight warm-up for Thursday and Friday before highs dip back down into the 70s for the weekends. The northwest part of the state typically a bit warmer, and we see that come Wednesday, 88 degrees, Friday, 85 for the high, and chances for rain on Wednesday and Thursday. Southwest Nebraska might touch into the 90s on Thursday and Friday, but a lot of sunshine in store for the people in southwest Nebraska.
1: Obeche getting some well-deserved love from the Big Ten Conference, being named the Player of the Week. In a position where Nebraska's got a whole lot of strength, Obeche's certainly representative. Last week, she was the only player in the country to hit above 540 with at least 53 swings. Obeche totaling 33 kills on a blistering 547 hitting while adding 12 blocks on the defensive side. It's Obeche's first career Big Ten Player of the Week selection, and she's the first Nebraska player to get the recognition since Sandy Jackson in November of last season. Nebraska receiving 18 votes in the latest coaches poll, placing them 34th in Division I, one spot behind Duke, one spot ahead of Pitt. This comes after a 56-7 victory over a down Bowling Green squad.
10: A hypothetical by you here, Jake. Let's just say somebody had to drive to Estes Park with their family on Saturday, stay Saturday night to celebrate their mom's 70th birthday, and then return on Sunday, and didn't get a chance to partake in what happened in Lincoln on Saturday between the Nebraska Cornhuskers and Bowling Green. How would you summarize it?
13: Well, were you in Estes this weekend? Is that where you were?
10: For one night, yes.
13: Oh, wow. Man, that's a short time to be in Estes Park. That place is really wonderful.
10: Yes, you're telling me.
13: Spent a little bit longer there. What would I tell them? I would tell them that Nebraska took care of business and did what they should against a team that's not very good, and that they were easily the better team against, and that it was really good to see. It was night and day from week one, but it didn't necessarily change my opinion from what I thought they were heading into that game. That's what I would say.
10: So what was good? What was bad?
13: I would say what was good was the offense. You know, pretty much everything about the offense was really good. I mean, Anthony Calandria was hitting throws that I don't think, and I'm not even going to name names because I think there's a lot of them that couldn't have done what he done. Hit some big throws that a lot of Nebraska recent quarterbacks wouldn't have made. There was a good connection with all those receivers. You know, really didn't use Isaiah Hunter all that much. He hurdled a guy, which was awesome to see, but it was all Kwazi Gilmer and Ja'Cory Barney, and the offensive

0: line was getting some movement as well. Defensively, Nebraska was by far the better team matched up against Bowling Green's offense. I mean, the defensive line was noticeable. They were pushing guys backwards. They were moving around. And I think a lot of that has to do a little bit with Owen Chambliss being back. I mean, I think, you know, I interviewed Riley Van Poppel after the game, and I talked to him about how important Owen Chambliss is. And I think having him on the field, I get the sense that it is just a relief, and there's just a sense of continuity that maybe the teams don't necessarily have when he's not on the field.
1: We'll get to that Riley Van Poppel interview a little bit later in the show. As far as the Huskers go, next up they got North Dakota. We'll preview that matchup a little bit later, but do you like where they're at this point in the season?
0: Yeah, I mean, I think it's probably about where I thought they'd be. You know, at 2-0, they have looked good at times. They've had some things that are a little, I wouldn't say red flags, but question marks for me, which is kind of what I expected. Now, I actually think there's a case to be made that this North Dakota game could be their hardest non-conference game. I mean, this is a top 10 FCS team with a good quarterback that's hard to get pressure on. This is a team that's disciplined. And I mean, you talk about good FCS teams. Think of the players right over the years that Nebraska's had. There are a couple guys that are on the team right now that were former FCS guys, right? Like Andrew Marshall was at Idaho, and he wasn't an FCS guy, but Luke Lindenmeyer probably could have been, would have been. He walked on at Nebraska. There's the FCS level is no longer necessarily something you shrug off.
1: Certainly. Speaking of not shrugging anybody off, Nebraska volleyball had three matches in three nights, and gasp, they lost a set.
0: Yeah. Yeah, you know, that's a lot, and I think they didn't look great against Baylor either. Now, got to give Baylor some credit. Nebraska threw everything they had at Baylor. I mean, they were getting their best swings on the Bears, and they dug them out. I mean, it was impressive to watch. But that being said, I don't think Nebraska probably played their best. I think Bergen Riley, you know, Danny Boston Kelly even said it, the communication on her sets wasn't where it needed to be. And that kind of bled over into the next, you know, set and a half against Georgia Tech a day later. Look, Nebraska looks like a team that played three games in 3 days, that traveled all across the country for 2 weeks to start the season, and maybe was a little emotionally drained. You know, that Wrigley deal, I think it's so easy for us to forget that those girls are still in college, right? I mean, these are student athletes that are, you know, 18 to 22 years old. That's a lot. And there's a lot of pressure on this season, a lot of pressure on their shoulders to deliver. But when you have a game like Wrigley where it's just a spectacle, right? It is an emotional high. And you get out there on the court, and then you don't think you're going to play, and then you play, and then it gets ripped away from you again. That can be a little emotionally draining. And then to travel after that, it's a lot right now. But, you know, here's why Nebraska is really good. They still won, and they still won. They're still undefeated at number one.
1: And for those who don't think travel can be a little exhausting, take two kids, some of which end up being car sick, to Estes Park 6.5 hours each way in two straight days and find out how you feel after that. NCN's Jake Bartecki, as always, thanks for the time.
0: Kind of giving me nightmares here about what the future could look like, Dave.
2: Time rival Kansas State heads north next month. It'll be known as the Battle at the Big Iron. The Wildcats are coming to Grand Island, where they will meet the Nebraska men Monday, October 26th, for a 6:30 p.m. start. While it's only an exhibition, it marks the first collegiate basketball game in the event center's history. The former Big 8 and Big 12 foe will be the conclusion of the exhibition campaign for the Huskers this year, as they play St. Louis on October 9th and then go to BYU the following weekend. Tickets are hitting the open market Friday at 10 a.m. Visit BigIronEventCenter.com or Ticketmaster to ensure you are getting real tickets. Flood watches being issued in severe southeast Nebraska during the afternoon hours, and severe thunderstorm watches popping up in southern Nebraska.
3: Dave, this is your satellite radar showing the whole country. Let's focus on Nebraska. Earlier in the day, some light precipitation developing, but you can see it turns to orange, some yellow, more severe in southeast Nebraska as the afternoon wore on. This radar goes until about 7 p.m. If you're in southeast Nebraska, be weather aware tonight. This system could linger into the overnight hours. Tonight's lows awfully cool in the west, 44 in Chadron, 48 in Scotts Bluff, much warmer in southeast Nebraska, 64 in Beatrice, 66 in Nebraska City. Possibility of rain for the east.

eastern part of the state. You've already seen it in some areas, and certainly the strong to severe section of that has developed. As far as tomorrow's concerned, into the 70s we go for almost all.

0: Plaza, located railside in Grand Island. Among the operational successes for the equipment finance company has been its ability to help others through outreach. They continued the tradition at the celebration by giving cash awards to three local nonprofits. Amore Leadership says it's only the tip of the iceberg for what they've done since the 1990s.
1: We've funded over 140,000 businesses. Think about that, 140,000 entrepreneurs throughout the country. We have 53,000 people here, three times our city, basically. We continue to be able to do that because of our local employee base, the support we get from the community. We like to give back, but we get so much out of the community as well.
0: The nonprofits honored were the Greater Grand Island Community Foundation, Habitat for Humanity, and Big Brothers Big Sisters of GI. Wainwright and Amore thank the community for their support and ask residents to use Amore Plaza because it's available through a partnership with the city. Central Nebraska School District is giving a student a voice on their local school board. Angie DeOrta is a senior in the Academy of Medical Sciences and Education at Grand Island Senior High. She was chosen last week as the student representative on the district's school board. For the coming school year, GIPS has picked a high school senior to hold a non-voting seat at the board table since 2007. District officials say DeOrta will be able to participate in discussion and offer feedback on proposed policies. A small Northeast Nebraska hospital is being recognized for its efforts to promote employee wellness. Governor Pillen awarded Pender Community Health with the Governor's Wellness Sower Award last week. It was one of eight organizations to receive a Sower Award and is the only hospital on the list. The honor is meant to recognize Nebraska workplaces supporting employees' physical, mental, emotional, social, and financial well-being. The hospital's wellness program includes monthly activities, physical activity challenges, health screenings, and educational opportunities. News Channel Nebraska has learned a man whose charges were dismissed in Dodge County for incest is now being tried by the federal government along with the mother. Paul Bisson and Jessica Pareda are both being tried in the Iowa Northern District. Each person is facing three counts, including sexual exploitation of children and two other level four offenses. The federal complaint says Bisson sexually assaulted at least two of his biological children regularly, and other inappropriate acts happened to all five. He would also require the mother to write inappropriate words on their body and video call him while working as a truck driver. Pareda would oblige and also send him pictures and then prove they were deleted from her phone. Detailed accounts of what Pareda was sending to Bisson are too graphic to share in good conscience. A trial scheduled to start today has been continued until December 14th. Each defendant is due in court on October 2nd. Southeast Nebraska man's headed to prison for a two-decade-old sexual assault case. 69-year-old Richard Davidson was sentenced between 1 to 5 years in prison. Davidson is already in prison on a sexual assault conviction in Hall County. Authorities say a woman approached them in 2021 to say she'd been assaulted by Davidson when she was a teenager between 2003 and 2005. Investigators say the assaults happened on multiple occasions in Hall and Richardson counties. Davidson is currently slated to be released from prison in 2029. Assaulting a police officer and healthcare worker is now headed to district court. 49-year-old John Miller's case was bound over to Buffalo County District Court after a preliminary hearing. Investigators say the case began August 17th when Miller crashed a vehicle near 11th Avenue before going into a nearby Casey's. Court documents say Miller swung a grill scraper at employees and threatened to kill one of them. Miller later rushed an officer and punched the officer in the head before police tased him, according to prosecutors. Authorities say Miller later resisted officers and medical staff at a hospital. Miller now faces charges of assault of a healthcare professional, terroristic threats, resisting arrest, obstructing a peace officer, and assault, causing bodily injury. Price of diesel topping $6 a gallon last week for the first time ever. The rising cost is hitting U.S. farmers particularly hard. When their costs go up, prices for food and others go up with it. So what's driving up the cost of diesel? And what are economists saying about what could happen?
2: Diesel prices hitting record highs, and it's costing U.S. farmers much more to fill up farm equipment.
3: This is a farm crisis, and I'm out here picking corn, $5 a bushel, and paying nearly $7 a gallon for for diesel fuel.
2: John Boyd Jr. is the founder and president of the National Black Farmers Association.

0: fourth-generation farmer and is experiencing firsthand how rising diesel prices are cutting into profits.
1: It's hurt America's farmers.
0: Since the war with Iran began more than 6 months ago, diesel costs have risen by more than 55%. As of Monday, the national average for a gallon of diesel was $6.23. That's $2.54 more than a year ago, according to AAA.
2: You're probably already seeing those higher gas prices. That in turn means that inflation's very likely to be again higher next month.
0: Diesel fuel powers trucks, trains, tractors, ships, and construction vehicles. When companies have to pay more to ship goods, those costs often trickle down to consumers.
3: Right now it costs about 40% more to ship a truckload of apples from Washington to Chicago than what it did last year.
0: Last year, the number of U.S. farms dropped by 15,000, according to the U.S. Department of Agriculture. And if diesel prices continue to rise, many worry more farmers may have to shut down because of the rising financial costs. For Consumer Watch, I'm Jen Sullivan.
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6: Like it might have been nice here this afternoon and evening in Nebraska, but that's not the case. Severe weather striking. This is the future cast looking into the evening and overnight hours. Severe thunderstorm warnings and even tornado warnings have been issued for the southeast part of the state today. It's possible we'll see more of those as the night wears on. Be weather aware if you're in southeast Nebraska. How about the lows overnight? Man, awfully cold in the west. How about that? 44 degrees. Haven't seen anything that low for quite some time. Mid 50s for central Nebraska and into the low to mid 60s for the eastern part of the state. Conditions overnight, rain likely for many parts of the state. You've already experienced that. Strong to severe storms could accompany it. It is a category 2 slight risk for severe weather today, and that has indeed developed. As far as tomorrow is concerned, upper 60s rather for south central, southeast Nebraska, into the 70s for much of the rest of the state. The warm spot likely to be Chadron at 75 degrees. As far as the conditions, rain possible in south central, southeast Nebraska, partly cloudy for much of the rest of the state. Really, most parts of Nebraska have a chance for some form of precipitation for the rest of this work week.
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5: 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Because when people in Palisade understand what happens in Grand Island, and when people in Scotts Bluff get to share their story with the people of Niobrara, we become one Nebraska. If there's a story in your community, we want to be the ones to tell it. 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
6: From UNLV as the Mountain West Offensive Player of the Year, and now, 2 games into his tenure with the Huskers, he's been named the Big Ten's Offensive Player of the Week after a 56-7 victory over Bowling Green. Calandria dazzling with a 20 of 24 performance through the air for 224 yards. In addition, he found the end zone 4 times through the air, the first time in his career he'd done so. Calandria was especially dominant in the first half, hitting on 17 of 20 attempts for a 184 and 4 scores, leading Big Red on 5 straight touchdown drives. And ZNU took a 35-0 lead into the break.
7: I think he has elite assistant coaches around him that give him great ideas, but at the end of the day, execute his vision. And I think I don't think Dana cares if he throws it 40 times or runs it 40 times, but he expects every play to work. And when he doesn't work, you should hear him. He's going to let you know about it. So you have to have some tough people around him, right? Because it's supposed to work. And I think for Ant, he's the same way. Like, I sit there in the huddle with him. He's just jabbering and talking, fun. Da-da. If things don't look good, he's like, it's on me. But it's on him. He's like, it's on me. It's just awesome to be around.
6: Through 2 games this year, Calandria has completed 38 of 56 passes for 497 yards and 7 scores, rushing 14 times for 56 yards and another tutty. The Huskers look to complete non-con play when they host FCS representative top 10 North Dakota Saturday night, 6:15 start on BTN. Nebraska's black shirts making a statement in their 56-7 victory over Bowling Green Saturday night. One of the leaders for the defensive front, Riley Van Poppel, joined NCN's Jake Bartecki after the win.
8: 56-7 the final. The Husker defense does its job. Riley Van Poppel, take me through that win. It was probably good to have a wire-to-wire win.
9: Yeah, I think, you know, we walk in the locker room, I think we all talked about it. We're happy with the win. We're happy with how we played, but there's still stuff to get better at. You know, you're never going to be 100% happy and satisfied with it. I think for us as a team, our goal is a fourth quarter shutout. We didn't accomplish that. That's something that's really going to be on our mind. You know, you want to walk out of there, let everybody see the field, and you want to shut them out, like I said. So it's just celebrating the win tonight, getting back tomorrow, looking at the tape, seeing what we can get better at. You always got to find something to get better at.
8: Well, Coach Rule did say that you guys came to the sideline after the touchdown. You were frustrated. Why is that?
9: Yeah, I think it's, especially when it happens first play into the fourth quarter, it's just, we know that's not our standard of football. And, you know, you want to be able to string 4 quarters up together, and it's tough to do. It's tough to do anywhere across the board. And I think that's just what we got to improve on. But I think one of the biggest things is not getting frustrated in the moments, but we use a word called reset. You know, I think that's been a big motto for us this

0: Off-season is just learning to reset when things aren't going your way. And so keeping your cool and just reset and going back to the simple stuff, to execute, do your technique, and just make – someone got to make a play.
1: Owen Chambliss being back on the field, what kind of impact was that for you guys?
0: Yeah, it's definitely felt. I think he's one of those guys, you can ask anybody on this team, he's a ball player. One of the smartest guys I've ever been around. And he's also one of the most talented I've ever been around. So it's a different feeling whenever you have him behind you. But I think when you look at our linebacker group as a whole, no matter who it is back there, you're confident they're going to get the job done. They're going to help us, and we're going to help them. And I think that's so fun that you're able to rotate those guys in and out, and rotate us up front, and know that whoever's going out there is going to be able to get it done. But Owen, man, he's someone I've gotten really close with this year, and it's just amazing to have him out there with us.
1: You know the game of football a lot better than I do. Things did look pretty strong for this defensive group, but where would you guys like to improve? Is there a specific area outside of just not allowing points?
0: Yeah, I think, specifically personally looking at me and then looking at our room, I think the biggest thing for us right now is that transition pass rush. Everybody talks about getting in the third and long, you know, getting in your pass rush stance and getting off the ball, but that's not what it is, especially in this conference that we're about to start playing in, the conference that we're in. You know, it's a lot of times going to be play action, max pro, it's going to be those things. So learning how to play with your hands, get transition, and that's how you make the plays. You got to transition pass rush.
1: All right, that's Riley Van Poppel after a Huskers win. Thanks for the time, my friend.
0: Yes, sir. Thank you very much.
1: You're watching NCN.
2: A day after Nebraska football's home opener, Memorial Stadium was packed again with a different kind of hero. 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The annual Husker Heroes event is organized by the One Coalition, a group of local nonprofits advocating for and serving people with special needs. The tradition started in 2010.
3: Your satellite radar here on News Channel Nebraska, part of our extended look at the forecast. This radar went up until about 7 p.m. You can see earlier in the day some development here in the Cornhusker State, but it really kicks up and starts to become severe in the late afternoon, early evening hours. Severe thunderstorm warnings for several different counties in southeast Nebraska. We've even seen some tornado warnings. This system could stay around. Let's take a look at the future cast to see what might be next. Might even see some rain, possibly some strong storms in the North Platte area, but southeast Nebraska really the focus. Future cast says into the overnight hours could see this linger until 2, maybe 3 in the morning in places like Nebraska City. So please be weather aware and safe if you're in that corner of Nebraska. What about the rest of the forecast in terms of lows? Awfully chilly overnight there in the Nebraska Panhandle, dipping into the mid-40s, 50s in many places like North Platte, Broken Bow, O'Neill, Ainsworth, and mid-60s in Beatrice and Nebraska City. So about a 20-degree swap from Scotts Bluff to Beatrice in terms of the low temperature. Tonight's conditions could see some rain if you're south of I-80 and east of let's say Gothenburg. You're likely to have seen rain sometime in the afternoon or evening hours. Some strong to severe storms certainly have developed too, and likely to continue. Tomorrow's highs pretty constrained between 68 and 75, depending where you're at. Southeast Nebraska a little bit cooler, northwest Nebraska a little bit warmer. Looking at the conditions, rain possible, maybe some lightning, some thunderstorms develop, but this isn't likely to be as severe of a weather day tomorrow as it has been today. Checking out your extended forecast, northeast Nebraska, good cooler temperatures for the next few days before warming up on Friday. That's paired with the possibility of some more rain for a couple of days this weekend. Southeast Nebraska, certainly keeping an eye there on Saturday. Nebraska hosting another football game, and the forecast says low 80s for the high. Boy, that's comfortable. We'll see if they're able to stay dry at Memorial Stadium. Central Nebraska, a good chance of rain the next couple of days. A slight warm-up for Thursday and Friday before highs dip back down into the 70s for the weekends. The northwest part of the state typically a bit warmer, and we see that come Wednesday, 88 degrees, Friday, 85 for the high, and chances for rain on Wednesday and Thursday. Southwest Nebraska might touch into the 90s on Thursday and Friday, but a lot of sunshine in store for the people in southwest Nebraska.
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0: thanks for joining us on News Channel Nebraska. Coming up this hour on NCN, a child was hit and killed late last week as the Southern Nebraska community continues to mourn the death. A federal law was enacted after a woman was killed by a drunk driver in the U.S. illegally. The family getting the chance to meet the agents responsible for the man's capture today. The creator of Boys Town is one step closer to sainthood after being honored yesterday in Omaha. It's a party 30 years in the making for one Grand Island business who shares its victories with other entrepreneurs around the country and nonprofits in Nebraska. From hot heat to clouds and comfortable temperatures, there's even rumors of chili simmering on stoves across the state. For the first time this hour, we get a check of the forecast.
1: Dave, this is your satellite radar showing the whole country. Let's focus on Nebraska. Earlier in the day, some light precipitation developing, but you can see it turns to orange, some yellow, more severe in southeast Nebraska as the afternoon wore on. This radar goes until about 7 p.m. If you're in southeast Nebraska, be weather aware tonight. This system could linger into the overnight hours. Tonight's lows awfully cool in the west, 44 in Chadron, 48 in Scotts Bluff, much warmer in southeast Nebraska, 64 in Beatrice, 66 in Nebraska City. Possibility of rain for the eastern part of the state. You've already seen it in some areas, and certainly the strong to severe section of that has developed. As far as tomorrow's concerned, into the 70s we go for almost all of the state, with the lone exceptions being Kearney, Hastings, Lincoln, and Beatrice.
0: We'll get back to the weather in a little bit for a longer version of the forecast. For the time being, we're touching on the top stories from around Nebraska. A small school district in southeast Nebraska mourning this week after learning one of their smallest students was killed in a car accident late last week. Tucker Sorensen, a kindergartner at Deschler, died on Friday, according to information shared yesterday by the school's crisis team and Thayer County Police. Funeral services were held this morning in Deschler, and a memorial fund for the family has been started. Deschler announced there would be no class today for preschool or elementary kids. The district says licensed mental health therapists are available at the school today and tomorrow. Tucker was 5 years old. Troopers in central Nebraska making two of the biggest busts in the history of the state. Both incidents happened in Dawson County. The first was on September 4th, when a trooper pulled a semi over and noticed the smell of marijuana. The investigation revealed much more.
2: Troopers found 27 pallets of boxes containing various controlled substances to include marijuana, THC products, and psilocybin products. The total weight of the contraband was just under 20,000 pounds, as the governor mentioned. Nebraska State Patrol investigators have estimated the street value of these drugs to be over $50 million. We believe this to be the largest drug seizure in the history of our agency.
0: Less than a week later, another stop was issued after the NSP was tipped off. They were told a semi could be hauling stolen electronic equipment through Nebraska. A trooper spotted the semi in Dawson County and issued a traffic stop, which led to another big bust.
2: Further investigation led to the discovery that all of the items had been stolen from Illinois and New York. Investigators are still working to determine the total value of the stolen items, but we know for sure the speaker equipment alone was valued at over $250,000. After being placed out of service, the driver has absconded the Nebraska State Patrol due to at that particular time, we did not have

0: enough reason to detain the driver. However, an arrest warrant has since been issued through Dawson County.
1: Colonel Waugh credits his troopers for being vigilant, attentive, and going beyond the initial traffic stop to see if there's any other indicators of criminal activity or behavior. More than a decade after their daughter's death, the Root family is taking another step toward closure. Sarah Root's death making national headlines in 2016. The 21-year-old was driving from Bellevue to Council Bluffs when she was rear-ended by Eswin Mejia, who was driving drunk and speeding. This is footage from the wreck. Mejia was in the U.S. illegally. He posted a $5,000 bond and fled the country. Last year, Homeland Security agents tracked him down and arrested him. He eventually received the maximum sentence for vehicular homicide. Today, the Root family meeting the three agents who captured the man responsible for Sarah's death.
2: It doesn't bring Sarah back, but it does close that chapter, and it lifts a weight off of our shoulders because we fought long and hard to make this a reality, to get justice for Sarah. Our beautiful daughter deserved that much.
1: Homeland Security Secretary Mark Wayne Mullen was among the federal officials coordinating the meetup. He pointed to the case as an example of why it's important to get illegal immigrants out of the country. He says the stance is not political, it's about enforcing laws.
3: If you chose to come into this country illegally, you chose to break our laws. It is our job at that point to hunt you down and send you back to where you came from.
1: Root's family advocated for legislation which eventually became Sarah's law. Passed last year, it requires Immigration and Customs Enforcement to detain someone in the country illegally, charged with a crime resulting in the death or serious injury of another person.
4: I'm Pete Ricketts, and I approve this message.
5: Con man Dan Osborne will say anything to win.
6: If Trump needs help building the wall, well, I'm pretty handy.
5: But behind closed doors.
7: Right near the wall, it's a joke. It's a symbol of racism, really, is what the wall represents. It does nothing.
6: Social Security to illegals? Who would be for that?
8: Let's give him a damn Social Security card already.
5: Seriously? You just can't trust con man Dan Osborne.
9: I'm Ty Stevens, and I'm from Page, Nebraska. I was in Valentine, Nebraska at the high school state finals, and we were in the short go the last round, and I caught my thumb in my dally, and went to the hospital in Valentine, and they flew me here. Came to Dr. Hartzell right away, and he reattached it. It come all the way off. I was here for a week after I cut my thumb off, and they just did really good taking care of me. Always felt cared for. I feel like my recovery is going as good as it possibly can, and everybody's just doing so much to help me. I just think that we're really lucky to have someone like him around that can do these kind of surgeries. He's just so good at what he does. Just leaves a good impression. Caring, that's what Faith Health means to me.
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1: Music will fill the air in central Nebraska this weekend during an annual parade featuring bands from across the region. More than 30 middle and high school groups who can play instruments will join the UNK Pride of the Plains marching band. From Lincoln to Ord, Gearing, and the Tri-Cities, schools looking to put on a show at the 67th UNK Band-Aid Parade. This event is considered a long-standing staple of the marching band campaign during the fall season, leading up to the big show next month for the Harvest of Harmony Parade and the field competition held in Grand Island. The top three bands in each class will be awarded, along with the outstanding drum line, color guard, and overall champion. The festivities run through downtown Kearney, with the parade starting at 10 a.m. Saturday. Residents may not see much change in the city's share of their property tax bill next year. They could pay more for several city services. Kearney's requesting about $8.5 million in property taxes for the upcoming year.

0: which is roughly the same amount city leaders previously proposed. Property valuations came in over 5% higher, allowing the city to lower its proposed levy while keeping its overall tax request unchanged.
1: Our tax ask from what we had previously presented is staying, it stays exactly the same as it was, so that the levy dropped a little bit from what I had originally estimated because the valuation was actually higher than we had guessed.
0: Residents could see more noticeable increases on their utility bills. The proposal raises water rates 3%, sewer rates 7.5%, and sanitation rates about 3.5%. Residential stormwater fees would also increase from $3 to $3.25. The City Council is holding a second public hearing tomorrow and is scheduled to vote on the budget, tax request, and updated fee schedule on September 22nd. It's budget season for the City of Hastings, and local officials say there is plenty of work ahead. The Hastings City Council holding a special meeting this evening focused largely on the city's budget for the 2026-27 fiscal year. Mayor Jay Beckby says the city's facing a $3.6 million deficit. He points to several property tax levy reductions made by the city over the past 5 years as one factor contributing to the shortfall.
2: It sure does hurt the city in budget time. Over that time period, we have cost the city by lowering the levy $3.6 million, which coincidentally is what our shortfall is.
0: The council will then hold its regular meeting, where members are expected to continue discussing the budget, along with related items, including the city's salary schedule and the police union agreement. A Panhandle VFW is now chartering a Marine Corps League detachment named after a Nebraska man who died during the Vietnam War, saving a fellow Marine. Private First Class Ronald Coker was awarded a Congressional Medal of Honor, and now the Marine Corps Detachment League and Alliance is named after him. Coker and his company were aggressively pursuing the enemy when one Marine was seriously wounded. As the company was forced to take cover, Coker saw the soldier down and went in after him as bullets whizzed by. A grenade landed near him and the injured Marine, and as Coker tried to pick it up and throw it back, it exploded. Coker was unwavering in his efforts to get the two back to his line safely, and two more grenades from the enemy exploded nearby. More injuries were suffered by Coker, and through it all, he got back with the wounded Marine. Coker would succumb to his injuries at the age of 21, giving his life for his fellow comrade and country. His sister Janet and niece Robin were among those celebrating the naming ceremony.
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0: Because when people in Palisade understand what happens in Grand Island, and when people in Scotts Bluff get to share their story with the people of Niobrara, we become one Nebraska. This is Nebraska, and this is home.
1: This afternoon and evening in Nebraska, but that's not the case. Severe weather striking. This is the future cast looking into the evening and overnight hours. Severe thunderstorm warnings and even tornado warnings have been issued for the southeast part of the state. Today, it's possible we'll see more of those as the night wears on. Be weather aware if you're in southeast Nebraska. How about the lows overnight? Man, awfully cold in the west. How about that? 44 degrees. Haven't seen anything that low for quite some time. Mid-50s for central Nebraska and into the low to mid-60s for the eastern part of the state. Conditions overnight, rain likely for many parts of the state. You've already experienced that. Strong to severe storms could accompany it. It is a Category 2 slight risk for severe weather today, and that has indeed developed. As far as tomorrow is concerned, upper 60s rather for south central, southeast Nebraska, into the 70s for much of the rest of the state. The warm spot likely to be Chadron at 75 degrees. As far as the conditions, rain possible in south central, southeast Nebraska, partly cloudy for much of the rest of the state. Really, most parts of Nebraska have a chance for some form of precipitation for the rest of this work week.
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11: Celebrating the progression of Father Flanagan along the path to sainthood. A massive Thanksgiving was held yesterday in Omaha in Flanagan's honor. The Mass was scheduled to celebrate Pope Leo XIV officially bestowing the Boys Town founder with the title of Venerable Servant of God, one of the significant steps in the Catholic Church in the progression to sainthood. The diocese archbishop presided over the Mass, saying Flanagan's way of life is an inspiration for those who seek to do right by others.
12: One of the things I think that Father Flanagan teaches us

0: life, through his service, through his mission, is what does it mean to be a person of compassion and a person of empathy, to feel with other people. And the lessons that he taught that would help the young people who came here to Boys Town to become compassionate people too, to become people of empathy who could listen to the stories of others and respond with support, with care, with concern, that sense of feeling with another person, what they're going through.
1: Father Flanagan opened Boys Town in 1917. He was first put forward for canonization in 2012. The next step in the process will be beatification, which requires identifying a miracle attributed to Flanagan. A Southeast Nebraska city hosting a mid-September car show for more than a decade. This year, the agenda was expanded to serve as a vehicle to drive city engagement all weekend long. For the past 15 years in February, the second weekend of September has been reserved for the city car show. It was originally created as a way to show off the city's museum, and it soon outgrew the space, now calling the downtown square home. Even though attendance for the event was down this year due to the threat of bad weather, for Fairbury in general, this weekend was bigger than ever, thanks to the addition of a couple new events to the schedule.
2: The museum is still our focus, but we wanted to also do something for Fairbury itself. Everyone's always looking for something to do, so we think we have hit every age group, and hopefully there was something for everyone.
1: New to the car show weekend itinerary this year was a city event called Hullabalooza, now running in concert with the car show. Hullabalooza was concocted last year as a way to let local artists perform in the newly constructed band shell and raise money to support a local cause. With Fairbury-based band Monsters at Bay serving as Saturday night's headliners, year two of Hullabalooza raised more than $13,000 for domestic violence support agency Hope Crisis Center.
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7: Here on News Channel Nebraska, part of our extended look at the forecast. This radar went up until about 7 p.m. You can see earlier in the day some development here in the Cornhusker State, but it really kicks up and starts to become severe in the late afternoon, early evening hours. Severe thunderstorm warnings for several different counties in southeast Nebraska. We've even seen some tornado warnings. This system could stay around. Let's take a look at the future cast to see what might be next. Might even see some rain, possibly some strong storms in the North Platte area, but southeast Nebraska really the focus. Future cast says into the overnight hours, could see this linger until 2, maybe 3 in the morning in places like Nebraska City. So please be weather aware and safe if you're in that corner of Nebraska. What about the rest of the forecast in terms of lows? Awfully chilly overnight there in the Nebraska Panhandle, dipping into the mid-40s, 50s in many places like North Platte, Broken Bow, O'Neill, Ainsworth, and mid-60s in Beatrice and Nebraska City. So about a 20-degree swap from Scotts Bluff to Beatrice in terms of the low temperature. Tonight's conditions could see some rain if you're south of I-80 and east of let's say Gothenburg. You're likely to have seen rain sometime in the afternoon or evening hours. Some strong to severe storms certainly have developed too and are likely to continue. Tomorrow's highs pretty constrained between 68 and 75 depending where you're at. Southeast Nebraska a little bit cooler, northwest Nebraska a little bit warmer. Looking at the conditions, rain possible, maybe some lightning, some thunderstorms develop, but this isn't likely to be as severe of a weather day tomorrow as it has been today. Checking out your extended forecast, northeast Nebraska, good cooler temperatures for the next few days before warming up on Friday. That's paired with the possibility of some more rain for a couple of days this weekend. Southeast Nebraska, certainly keeping an eye there on Saturday. Nebraska hosting another football game, and the forecast says low 80s for the high. Boy, that's comfortable. We'll see if they're able to stay dry at Memorial Stadium. Central Nebraska, a good chance of rain the next couple of days. A slight warm-up for Thursday and Friday before highs dip back down into the 70s for the weekends. The northwest part of the state typically a bit warmer, and we see that come Wednesday, 88 degrees, Friday, 85 for the high, and chances for rain on Wednesday and Thursday. Southwest Nebraska might touch into the 90s on Thursday and Friday, but a lot of sunshine in store for the people in southwest Nebraska.
1: Obeche getting some well-deserved love from the Big Ten Conference, being named the Player of the Week. In a position where Nebraska's got a whole lot of strength, Obeche's certainly representative. Last week, she was the only player in the country to hit above 540 with at least 53 swings. Obeche totaling 33 kills on a blistering 547 hitting while adding 12 blocks on the defensive side. It's Obeche's first career Big Ten Player of the Week selection, and she's the first Nebraska player to get the recognition since Sandy Jackson in November of last season. Nebraska receiving 18 votes in the latest coaches poll, placing them 34th in Division I, one spot behind Duke, one spot ahead of Pitt. This comes after a 56-7 victory over a down Bowling Green squad.
8: Hypothetical by you here, Jake. Let's just say somebody had to drive to Estes Park with their family on Saturday, stay Saturday night to celebrate their mom's 70th birthday, and then return on Sunday, and didn't get a chance to partake in what happened in Lincoln on Saturday between the Nebraska Cornhuskers and Bowling Green. How would you summarize it?
9: Well, were you in Estes this weekend? Is that where you were?
8: For one night, yes.
9: Oh, wow. Man, that's a short time to be in Estes Park. That place.
8: Yes, you're telling me.
9: Spend a little bit longer there. What would I tell them? I would tell them that Nebraska took care of business and did what they should against a team that's not very good, and that they were easily the better team against, and that it was really good to see. It was night and day from week one, but it didn't necessarily change my opinion from what I thought they were heading into that game. That's what I would say.
8: So what was good? What was bad?
9: I would say what was good was the offense. You know, pretty much everything about the offense was really good. I mean, Anthony Calandria was hitting throws that I don't think, and I'm not even going to name names because I think there's a lot of them that couldn't have done what he done. Hit some big throws that a lot of Nebraska recent quarterbacks wouldn't have made. There was a good connection with all those receivers. You know, really didn't use Isaiah Hunter all that much. He hurdled a guy, which was awesome to see, but it was all Kwazi Gilmer and Ja'Cory Barney, and the offensive line was getting some movement as well. Defensively, Nebraska was by far the better team matched up against Bowling Green's offense. I mean, the defensive line was noticeable. They were pushing guys backwards. They were moving around. And I think a lot of that has to do a little bit with Owen Chambliss being back. I mean, I think, you know, I interviewed Riley Van Poppel after the game, and I talked to him about how important Owen Chambliss is. And I think having him on the field, I get the sense that it is just a relief, and there's just a sense of continuity that maybe the teams don't necessarily have when he's not on the field.
8: We'll get to that Riley Van Poppel interview a little bit later in the show. As far as the Huskers go, next up they got North Dakota. We'll preview that matchup a little bit later, but do you like where they're at this point in the season?
9: Yeah, I mean, I think it's probably about where I thought they'd be. You know, at 2-0, they have looked good at times. They've had some things that are a little, I wouldn't say red flags, but question marks for me, which is kind of what I expected. Now, I actually think there's a case to be made that this North Dakota game could be their hardest non-conference game. I mean, this is a top 10 FCS team with a good quarterback that's hard to get pressure on. This is a team that's disciplined. And I mean, you talk about good FCS teams. Think of the players right over the years that Nebraska's had. A couple guys that are on the team right now that were former FCS guys, right? Like Andrew Marshall was at Idaho, and he was an FCS guy, but Luke Lindenmeyer probably could have been, would have been. He walked on at Nebraska. There's the FCS level is no longer necessarily something you shrug off.
8: Certainly. Speaking of not shrugging anybody off, Nebraska volleyball had 3 matches in 3 nights, and gasp, they lost a set.
9: Yeah. Yeah, you know, that's a lot, and I think they didn't look great against Baylor either. Now, got to give Baylor some credit. Nebraska threw everything they had at Baylor. I mean, they were getting their best swings on the Bears, and they dug them out. I mean, it was impressive to watch. But that being said, I don't think Nebraska probably played their best. I think Bergen Riley, you know, Danny Boston Kelly even said it, the communication on her sets wasn't where it needed to be. And that kind of bled over into the next, you know, set and a half against George Tech a day later. Look, Nebraska looks like a team that played 3 games in 3 days, that traveled all across the country for 2 weeks to start the season, and maybe was a little emotionally drained. You know, that Wrigley deal, I think it's so easy for us to forget that those girls are still in college, right? I mean, these are student athletes that are, you know, 18 to 22 years old. That's a lot. And there's a lot of pressure on this season, a lot of pressure on their shoulders to deliver. But when you have a game like Wrigley where it's just a spectacle, right? It is an emotional high. And you get out there on the court, and then you don't think you're going to play, and then you play, and then it gets ripped away from you again. That can be a little emotionally draining. And then to travel after that, it's a lot right now. But, you know, here's why Nebraska is really good. They still won, and they still won. They're still undefeated at number one.
8: And for those who don't think travel can be a little exhausting, take 2 kids, some of which end up being car sick, to Estes Park 6.5 hours each way in 2 straight days and find out how you feel after that. NCN's Jake Bartecki, as always, thanks for the time.
9: Kind of giving me nightmares here about what the future could look like, Dave.
1: All-time rival Kansas State heads north next month. It'll be known as the Battle at the Big Iron. The Wildcats are coming to Grand Island, where they will meet the Nebraska men Monday, October 26th, for a 6:30 p.m. start. While it's only an exhibition, it marks the first collegiate basketball game in the event center's history. The former Big 8 and Big 12 foe will be the conclusion of the exhibition campaign for the Huskers this year as they play St. Louis on October 9th and then go to BYU the following weekend. Tickets are hitting the open market Friday at 10 a.m. Visit BigIronEventCenter.com or Ticketmaster to ensure you are getting real tickets. Flood watches being issued in severe southeast Nebraska during the afternoon hours, and severe thunderstorm watches popping up in southern Nebraska.
7: Dave, this is your satellite radar showing the whole country. Let's focus on Nebraska. Earlier in the day, some light precipitation developing, but you can see it turns to orange, some yellow, more severe in southeast Nebraska as the afternoon wore on. This radar goes until about 7 p.m. If you're in southeast Nebraska, be weather aware tonight. This system could linger into the overnight hours. Tonight's lows awfully cool in the west, 44 in Chadron, 48 in Scotts Bluff, much warmer in southeast Nebraska, 64 in

Beatrice, 66 in Nebraska City. Possibility of rain for the eastern part of the state. You've already seen it in some areas, and certainly the strong to severe section of that has.

0: 50th anniversary with a party in its plaza, located railside in Grand Island. Among the operational successes for the equipment finance company has been its ability to help others through outreach. They continued the tradition at the celebration by giving cash awards to three local nonprofits. Amore Leadership says it's only the tip of the iceberg for what they've done since the 1990s.
1: We've funded over 140,000 businesses. Think about that, 140,000 entrepreneurs throughout the country. We have 53,000 people here, three times our city, basically. We continue to be able to do that because of our local employee base, the support we get from the community. We like to give back, but we get so much out of the community as well.
0: The nonprofits honored were the Greater Grand Island Community Foundation, Habitat for Humanity, and Big Brothers Big Sisters of GI. Wainwright and Amore thank the community for their support and ask residents to use Amore Plaza because it's available through a partnership with the city. Central Nebraska School District is giving a student a voice on their local school board. Angie DeOrta is a senior in the Academy of Medical Sciences and Education at Grand Island Senior High. She was chosen last week as the student representative on the district's school board. For the coming school year, GIPS has picked a high school senior to hold a non-voting seat at the board table since 2007. District officials say DeOrta will be able to participate in discussion and offer feedback on proposed policies. A small Northeast Nebraska hospital is being recognized for its efforts to promote employee wellness. Governor Pillen awarded Pender Community Health with the Governor's Wellness Sower Award last week. It was one of eight organizations to receive a Sower Award and is the only hospital on the list. The honor is meant to recognize Nebraska workplaces supporting employees' physical, mental, emotional, social, and financial well-being. The hospital's wellness program includes monthly activities, physical activity challenges, health screenings, and educational opportunities. News Channel Nebraska has learned a man whose charges were dismissed in Dodge County for incest is now being tried by the federal government along with the mother. Paul Bisson and Jessica Pareda are both being tried in the Iowa Northern District. Each person is facing three counts, including sexual exploitation of children and two other level four offenses. The federal complaint says Bisson sexually assaulted at least two of his biological children regularly, and other inappropriate acts happened to all five. He would also require the mother to write inappropriate words on their body and video call him while working as a truck driver. Pareda would oblige and also send him pictures and then prove they were deleted from her phone. Detailed accounts of what Pareda was sending to Bisson are too graphic to share in good conscience. A trial scheduled to start today has been continued until December 14th. Each defendant is due in court on October 2nd. Southeast Nebraska man's headed to prison for a two-decade-old sexual assault case. 69-year-old Richard Davidson was sentenced between 1 to 5 years in prison. Davidson is already in prison on a sexual assault conviction in Hall County. Authorities say a woman approached them in 2021 to say she'd been assaulted by Davidson when she was a teenager between 2003 and 2005. Investigators say the assaults happened on multiple occasions in Hall and Richardson counties. Davidson is currently slated to be released from prison in 2029. Assaulting a police officer and healthcare worker is now headed to district court. 49-year-old John Miller's case was bound over to Buffalo County District Court after a preliminary hearing. Investigators say the case began August 17th when Miller crashed a vehicle near 11th Avenue before going into a nearby Casey's. Court documents say Miller swung a grill scraper at employees and threatened to kill one of them. Miller later rushed an officer and punched the officer in the head before police tased him, according to prosecutors. Authorities say Miller later resisted officers and medical staff at a hospital. Miller now faces charges of assault of a healthcare professional, terroristic threats, resisting arrest, obstructing a peace officer, and assault, causing bodily injury. Price of diesel topping $6 a gallon last week for the first time ever. The rising cost is hitting U.S. farmers particularly hard. When their costs go up, prices for food and others go up with it. So what's driving up the cost of diesel? And what are economists saying about what could happen?
2: Diesel prices hitting record highs, and it's costing U.S. farmers much more to fill up farm equipment.
3: This is a farm crisis, and I'm out here picking corn, $5 a bushel, and paying nearly $7 a gallon for, for diesel fuel.
2: John Boyd Jr. is the founder and president of the National

0: National Black Farmers Association. He's also a fourth generation farmer and is experiencing firsthand how rising diesel prices are cutting into profits.
1: It's hurt America's farmers.
0: Since the war with Iran began more than 6 months ago, diesel costs have risen by more than 55%. As of Monday, the national average for a gallon of diesel was $6.23. That's $2.54 more than a year ago, according to AAA.
2: You're probably already seeing those higher gas prices. That in turn means that inflation's very likely to be again higher next month.
0: Diesel fuel powers trucks, trains, tractors, ships, and construction vehicles. When companies have to pay more to ship goods, those costs often trickle down to consumers.
3: Right now it costs about 40% more to ship a truckload of apples from Washington to Chicago than what it did last year.
0: Last year, the number of U.S. farms dropped by 15,000, according to the U.S. Department of Agriculture. And if diesel prices continue to rise, many worry more farmers may have to shut down because of the rising financial costs. For Consumer Watch, I'm Jen Sullivan.
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6: Looks like it might have been nice here this afternoon and evening in Nebraska, but that's not the case. Severe weather striking. This is the future cast looking into the evening and overnight hours. Severe thunderstorm warnings and even tornado warnings have been issued for the southeast part of the state. Today, it's possible we'll see more of those as the night wears on. Be weather aware if you're in southeast Nebraska. How about the lows overnight? Man, awfully cold in the west. How about that? 44 degrees. Haven't seen anything that low for quite some time. Mid-50s for central Nebraska and into the low to mid-60s for the eastern part of the state. Conditions overnight, rain likely for many parts of the state. You've already experienced that. Strong to severe storms could accompany it. It is a Category 2 slight risk for severe weather today, and that has indeed developed. As far as tomorrow is concerned, upper 60s rather for south central, southeast Nebraska, into the 70s for much of the rest of the state. The warm spot likely to be Chadron at 75 degrees. As far as the conditions, rain possible in south central, southeast Nebraska, partly cloudy for much of the rest of the state. Really, most parts of Nebraska have a chance for some form of precipitation for the rest of this work week.
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10: I'm P. Ricketts, and I approve this message.
11: What's con man Dan Osborne hiding from Nebraskans? Just listen.
12: I have people recording me, so I can't say I want to abolish ICE. I can't say those words. I'll be f***ed. How am I going to do that? By f***ing saying, oh, I love trans people and they should be able to play in sports. Like, fuck no, Jane, that's not how I win.
11: What else does con man Dan Osborne want but just can't say?
12: I can't say those words.
13: My name is Taya Wagerman. I am

0: I'm currently a nutrition specialist and a nutrition supervisor at Faith Health. As a nutrition specialist, I help patients ensure that their dietary needs are met. This is important to ensure full recovery. In the nutrition department, we all work together and overall help each other out in any situation. And also, we work with other staff, such as the dietitians and nurses, to ensure each patient's needs are being met. Faith Health is different than other places that I've worked, as I feel like I've built a lot of relationships here. I feel like I can go to the people above me and not only speak with them about work, but also other life-related situations, which is really important, and it makes me feel welcome every day. Having Faith Health in the community matters, as all individuals need a strong support system for their overall well-being. Community, that's what Faith Health means to me.
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5: Andrea departing from UNLV as the Mountain West Offensive Player of the Year, and now, 2 games into his tenure with the Huskers, he's been named the Big Ten's Offensive Player of the Week after a 56-7 victory over Bowling Green. Calandria dazzling with a 20 of 24 performance through the air for 224 yards. In addition, he found the end zone 4 times through the air, the first time in his career he'd done so. Calandria was especially dominant in the first half, hitting on 17 of 20 attempts for a 184 and 4 scores, leading Big Red on 5 straight touchdown drives. And SNU took a 35-0 lead into the break.
6: I think he has elite assistant coaches around him that give him great ideas, but at the end of the day, execute his vision. And I think I don't think Dana cares if he throws it 40 times or runs it 40 times, but he expects every play to work. And when he doesn't work, you should hear him. He's going to let you know about it. So you have to have some tough people around him, right? Because it's supposed to work. And I think for Ant, he's the same way. Like, I sit there in the huddle with him. He's just jabbering and talking, fun. Da-da. If things don't look good, he's like, it's on me. When it's on him, he's like, it's on me. It's just awesome to be around.
5: Through 2 games this year, Calandria has completed 38 of 56 passes for 497 yards and 7 scores, rushing 14 times for 56 yards and another tutty. The Huskers look to complete non-con play when they host FCS representative Top 10 North Dakota Saturday night, 6:15 start on BTN. Nebraska's black shirts making a statement in their 56-7 victory over Bowling Green Saturday night. One of the leaders for the defensive front, Riley Van Poppel, joined NCN's Jake Bartecki after the win.
7: 56-7 the final. The Husker defense does its job. Riley Van Poppel, take me through that win. It was probably good to have a wire-to-wire win.
8: Yeah, I think, you know, we walked in the locker room. I think we all talked about it. We're happy with the win. We're happy with how we played, but there's still stuff to get better at. You know, you're never going to be 100% happy and satisfied with it. I think for us as a team, our goal is a fourth quarter shutout. We didn't accomplish that. That's something that's really going to be on our mind. You know, you want to walk out of there, let everybody see the field, and you want to shut them out, like I said. So it's just celebrating the win tonight, getting back tomorrow, looking at the tape, seeing what we can get better at. You always got to find something to get better at.
7: Well, Coach Rule did say that you guys came to the sideline after the touchdown. You were frustrated. Why is that?
8: Yeah, I think it's, especially when it happens first play into the fourth quarter, it's just, we know that's not our standard of football. And, you know, you want to be able to string 4 quarters up together, and it's tough to do. It's tough to do anywhere across the board. And I think that's just what we got to improve on. But I think one of the biggest things is not getting frustrated in the moments, but we use a word called

0: reset. You know, I think that's been a big motto for us this offseason, is just learning to reset when things aren't going your way. And so keeping your cool and just reset and going back to the simple stuff, to execute, do your technique, and just make – someone got to make a play.
1: Oh, and Chambliss being back on the field, what kind of impact was that for you guys?
0: Yeah, it's definitely felt. I think he's one of those guys, you can ask anybody on this team, he's a ball player. One of the smartest guys I've ever been around. And he's also one of the most talented I've ever been around. So it's a different feeling whenever you have him behind you. But I think when you look at our linebacker group as a whole, no matter who it is back there, you're confident they're going to get the job done. They're going to help us, and we're going to help them. And I think it's so fun that you're able to rotate those guys in and out, and rotate us up front, and know that whoever's going out there is going to be able to get it done. But Owen, man, he's someone I've gotten really close with this year, and it's just amazing to have him out there with us.
1: You know the game of football a lot better than I do. Things did look pretty strong for this defensive group, but where would you guys like to improve? Is there a specific area outside of just not allowing points?
0: Yeah, I think, you know, specifically personally looking at me and then looking at our room, I think the biggest thing for us right now is that transition pass rush. Everybody talks about getting in the third and long, you know, getting in your pass rush stance and getting off the ball, but that's not what it is, especially in this conference that we're about to start playing in, the conference that we're in. You know, it's a lot of times going to be play action, max pro, it's going to be those things. So learning how to play with their hands, get transition, and that's how you make the plays. You got to transition pass rush.
1: All right, that's Riley Van Poppel after a Huskers win. Thanks for the time, my friend.
0: Yes, sir. Thank you very much.
1: You're watching NCN.
2: The day after Nebraska football's home opener, Memorial Stadium was packed again with a different kind of hero. People with disabilities and their families getting the chance to take the field, meet Nebraska athletes, and maybe even try out activities with them. The annual Husker Heroes event is organized by the One Coalition, a group of local nonprofits advocating for and serving people with special needs. The tradition started in 2010.
3: On News Channel Nebraska, part of our extended look at the forecast. This radar went up until about 7 p.m. You can see earlier in the day some development here in the Cornhusker State, but it really kicks up and starts to become severe in the late afternoon, early evening hours. Severe thunderstorm warnings for several different counties in southeast Nebraska. We've even seen some tornado warnings. This system could stay around. Let's take a look at the future cast to see what might be next. Might even see some rain, possibly some strong storms in the North Platte area, but southeast Nebraska really the focus. Future cast says into the overnight hours, could see this linger until 2, maybe 3 in the morning in places like Nebraska City. So please be weather aware and safe if you're in that corner of Nebraska. What about the rest of the forecast in terms of lows? Awfully chilly overnight there in the Nebraska Panhandle, dipping into the mid-40s, 50s in many places like North Platte, Broken Bow, O'Neill, Ainsworth, and mid-60s in Beatrice and Nebraska City. So about a 20-degree swap from Scotts Bluff to Beatrice in terms of the low temperature. Tonight's conditions could see some rain if you're south of I-80 and east of let's say Gothenburg. You're likely to have seen rain sometime in the afternoon or evening hours. Some strong to severe storms certainly have developed too, and likely to continue. Tomorrow's highs pretty constrained between 68 and 75, depending where you're at. Southeast Nebraska a little bit cooler, northwest Nebraska a little bit warmer. Looking at the conditions, rain possible, maybe some lightning, some thunderstorms develop, but this isn't likely to be as severe of a weather day tomorrow as it has been today. Checking out your extended forecast, northeast Nebraska, good cooler temperatures for the next few days before warming up on Friday. That's paired with the possibility of some more rain for a couple of days this weekend. Southeast Nebraska, certainly keeping an eye there on Saturday. Nebraska hosting another football game, and the forecast says low 80s for the high. Boy, that's comfortable. We'll see if they're able to stay dry at Memorial Stadium. Central Nebraska, a good chance of rain the next couple of days. A slight warm-up for Thursday and Friday before highs dip back down into the 70s for the weekends. The northwest part of the state typically a bit warmer, and we see that come Wednesday, 88 degrees, Friday, 85 for the high, and chances for rain on Wednesday and Thursday. Southwest Nebraska might touch into the 90s on Thursday and Friday, but a lot of sunshine in store for the people in southwest Nebraska.
4: anything, it's that there is an elite class of people running this country who think

0: they're above the law. That's Pete Ricketts. Ricketts opposed every serious attempt to ban congressional stock trading. At the same time, he invested in opioids, tobacco companies. He even invested millions in a private equity fund controlled by the Chinese Communist Party. Now he's the third richest senator in the country. Pete Ricketts, another Epstein class elite. Getting rich while Nebraskans get screwed. Nebraska Values Pack is responsible for the content of this advertising.
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1: I'm Ty Stevens, and I'm from Page, Nebraska. I was in Valentine, Nebraska at the high school state finals, and we were in the short go the last round, and I caught my thumb in my dally, and went to the hospital in Valentine, and they flew me here. Came to Dr. Hartzell right away, and he reattached it. It come all the way off. I was here for a week after I cut my thumb off, and they just did really good taking care of me. And always felt cared for. I feel like my recovery is going as good as it possibly can, and everybody's just doing so much to help me. I just think that we're really lucky to have someone like him around that can do these kind of surgeries. He's just so good at what he does. Just leaves a good impression. Caring, that's what Faith Health means to me.
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9: '60s and '70s for most of the east and the central. We'll see highs in the 80s out west. And again, a few more showers and storms. This time, the eastern part of the state gets hit again, although not as strong and severe tomorrow as it was yesterday.
10: We'll have your full forecast coming up later this hour. First, though, let's take a look at our top headlines today. Federal officials are championing new disaster assistance funds and a new approach to the Federal Emergency Management Agency. Homeland Security Secretary Mark Wayne Mullen hosted a roundtable with Nebraska emergency response personnel and U.S. Senator Pete Ricketts yesterday. Mullins highlighted his efforts to reduce FEMA's staff size in an attempt to streamline processes and get the dollars closest to the recovery.
11: If we can get that dollar to local governments, allow them to spend, allow them to contract it, it'll go farther and be more efficient.
10: Yesterday, FEMA announced $33 million in post-disaster funding for projects in Iowa, Kansas, Missouri, and Nebraska. The Nebraska projects include $8.5 million for the removal and relocation of an existing aerial sewer trunk line crossing located above Copper Creek in Bellevue. They also announced $420,000 for Washington County to repair or replace culverts throughout the county. A Panhandle school district making moves to ease the prop

0: property tax burden. Sydney school district officials say they've completely paid off their qualified capital fund 3 years ahead of schedule. The district also lowering its tax rate on the general fund from $1.04 to 97 cents. Even with an increase in the tax on bond funds, officials say the overall tax rate in Sydney will go down by 4 cents.
1: It lowers the overall levy from $1.20 to $1.16, and it potentially lowers the overall property tax requirements.
0: Another bond off the books at the end of the year. That means the school board will only have one major fund left to pay off. District officials say paying off that bond early could help Sydney save up to $100,000 each year. The district has now begun focusing on facility repairs. Up first, a new surface spray over the high school track, as well as a new long jump pit. Those repairs will likely be made next spring. Two brothers with world champion level Brazilian jiu-jitsu experience are bringing their training style to Kearney. Wildsey Brothers BJJ celebrated its grand opening and ribbon cutting yesterday at their new location on H Avenue. Andrew Wildsey says he spent more than a decade living and training in a jiu-jitsu gym in Illinois, practicing 6 to 8 hours a week. That work eventually took him to competitions across the country and helped him become a 5-time world champion and 7-time Pan America champion.
2: So we would do this thing where we would do 10,000 reps of each of our moves throughout the month, you know, like 333 reps a day. If you miss, then you have to make up for it on some other day. So if I didn't have him, I wouldn't have succeeded because I wouldn't put anyone else through that. Oh my God, it was brutal.
3: And I just couldn't open up a gym without him.
0: Sonia Wiltsey moved to Kearney about 3 years ago, eventually teamed up with his brother to open the gym. The brothers say they want the facility to serve both serious competitors and people simply looking for fitness, self-defense, or a new opportunity.
3: I want to build a community that everyone feels accepted and welcome, and they are in an environment where if they want to compete, they will have what it takes to be the best in the sport. And if they just want to join the atmosphere, that is amazing.
0: The gym plans to offer training for different ages and experience levels, along with potential self-defense programs. More news next. You're watching News Channel Nebraska.
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0: Global oil prices surged yesterday amid more conflict and uncertainty in the Middle East. That includes the indefinite postponement of a meeting between Iran and Gulf countries. Americans have seen gas prices soar over the last week, and there could be more economic consequences to follow. Karen Kafa has the details.
10: A scheduled meeting between Iran and other Gulf states Monday in Oman was indefinitely postponed, adding to the uncertainty in the region as the U.S.-Iran conflict drags on.
11: Most of the Gulf states feel as though they need an independent channel of communication and negotiations with Iran because they may not trust Iran, but they don't trust the U.S. to have their best interests at heart either.
10: The meeting was supposed to focus

0: It's on the Strait of Hormuz as Iran's hold on the strait chokes supply of Middle East oil exports and Gulf countries seek ways to bypass it. That's all set global oil prices surging past $100 per barrel to start the week.
1: And the long detours that we're seeing all is adding up to a massive disruption, which is why you're seeing the oil price spiking at the moment.
0: The spike is played out for U.S. consumers at the gas pumps. According to AAA, the nationwide average for a gallon of regular gas was $4.32 on Monday, up 17 cents from just 1 week ago. And diesel fuel hit a record of $6.23, pinching already squeezed farmers at harvest time.
2: It's nearly $1,000 to fill up, one time to fill my combine up to pick corn that I'm barely breaking even on in the first place.
0: The higher fuel costs could boost prices at the supermarket. And as the calendar moves toward fall and winter, a new forecast from the National Energy Assistance Directors Association finds Americans who heat their homes with oil will pay a whopping 31.3% more this year than last. In Washington, I'm Karen Caifa.
3: The price of diesel averaging $5.96 a gallon in Nebraska as of this morning. That rising cost hitting farmers particularly hard. Jen Sullivan has more.
4: Diesel prices are hitting record highs, and it's costing U.S. farmers much more to fill up farm equipment.
2: This is a farm crisis, and you know, I'm out here picking corn, you know, $5 a bushel and paying nearly $7 a gallon for diesel fuel.
4: John Boyd Jr. is the founder and president of the National Black Farmers Association. He's also a fourth generation farmer and is experiencing firsthand how rising diesel prices are cutting into profits.
2: It's hurt America's farmers.
4: Since the war with Iran began more than 6 months ago, diesel costs have risen by more than 55%. As of Monday, the national average for a gallon of diesel was $6.23. That's $2.54 more than a year ago, according to AAA.
5: You're probably already seeing those higher gas prices. That in turn means that inflation's very likely to be again higher next month.
4: Diesel fuel powers trucks, trains, tractors, ships, and construction vehicles. When companies have to pay more to ship goods, those costs often trickle down to consumers.
6: Right now it costs about 40% more to ship a truckload of apples from Washington to Chicago than what it did last year.
4: Last year, the number of U.S. farms dropped by 15,000, according to the U.S. Department of Agriculture. And if diesel prices continue to rise, many worry more farmers may have to shut down because of the rising financial costs. For Consumer Watch, I'm Jen Sullivan.
3: Still seeing a bit more rain in eastern Nebraska. Cooler temps for everybody, though. Details next in your AccuWeather forecast. 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
7: This is Nebraska, and so is this. 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Because when people in Palisade understand what happens in Grand Island, and when people in Scotts Bluff get to share their story with the people of Niobrara, we become one Nebraska. 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

0: I'm Pete Ricketts, and I approve this message.
1: What's con man Dan Osborne hiding from Nebraskans? Just listen.
2: I have people recording me, so I can't say I want to abolish ICE. I can't say those words. I'll be f***ed. How am I going to do that? By f***ing saying, oh, I love trans people, and they should be able to play in sports. Like, f*** no, Jane, that's not how I win.
1: What else does con man Dan Osborne want but just can't say?
2: I can't say those words.
3: Looks like we're finally starting to settle down into a more comfortable groove. It will be a bit of an emotional roller coaster this week, temperature-wise, and a few showers and storms are going to make it a bumpy ride along the way. But it looks like the severe heat is behind us, and for the most part, the severe weather should be behind us, at least for a while. That doesn't mean there won't be showers and storms, just not as strong as what we saw yesterday, particularly in the southeast. We will see much cooler temps there, 70s for most of the state, 60s in the southeast. Tonight, flip it around, and the southeast becomes the warmest part of Nebraska, with lows right around 60, 50s for the rest of the state. And we will see some showers and storms for pretty much everything but the southeast. They deserve a break after yesterday. There were some tornadoes, a lot of high winds and hail that came up through that corridor all the way through into southwest Iowa. It was a barn burner yesterday. So you get a break from that tonight. And really, the weather we should see won't be anything of the strong or severe variety for the overnight. Tomorrow, most of the state will stay cool. 60s for a lot of the east, 70s for most of the state, 80s out west. And then the showers and storms return to the east, pretty much the eastern half of the state. But again, not expecting any strong or severe storms tomorrow. Cooler temps, they're coming.
4: Nothing else matters. You put people first. That's why I'm supporting Lynn Walz for governor. When Democrats pushed to defund the police, Lynn said, no way. 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I usually vote Republican, but I trust Lynn. She'll put Nebraskans first.
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9: Back to News Channel Nebraska. Let's take a look at some other top stories from around the state today. The history of Highway 30 speaks for itself. It was the first road for cars stretching from the East Coast to the West Coast. And throughout Nebraska, it's officially designated the Lincoln Highway. And as Christy Shields

0: Reynolds reports the second westernmost city in the state continues to take pride in that stretch, adding a fresh coat to the downtown corridor.
1: The painted crosswalks in downtown Kimball got a fresh look over the weekend. Members of Activate Kimball repainted the Lincoln Highway design on the crosswalks at the intersection of Chestnut and 2nd Street. This project is just one of many sidewalks around town painted as part of the Creative Crosswalks initiative, the downtown Lincoln design being the original piece.
2: We had seen everything that Alliance was doing with their creative crosswalks, and I really wanted to emulate some of that here in town.
1: Activate Kimball member Jessica Rocha is also with Panhandle Public Health District, who coordinates with active groups throughout the Nebraska Panhandle. And having been Kimball County's tourism director in the past, she wanted to incorporate the history of the Lincoln Highway into the downtown design. Highway 30 was previously known as Lincoln Highway, and the route went north at the stoplight through downtown, then west at 1st Street, down the road that connects back to Highway 30.
2: I wanted to have it on this middle section crosswalk to just kind of remind people this was the original section of the Lincoln Highway.
1: They've even expanded the project to Bushnell.
2: Our original Lincoln Highway, again, went through the village, and so the little bridge that goes down to the tunnels to get back onto the current Highway 30. There is that original piece still there, and so we decided to paint the Lincoln red, white, and blue again on that bridge also.
1: But none of these projects would be possible without the support of local organizations and community members. The high school cheerleaders spray-painted the Longhorn logos, hospital staff helped paint the design at their crosswalk, and the Kimball Area Foundation painted the walking trail crosswalk in coordination with Activate Kimball.
2: Just trying to make sure that there is safe walking, biking, rolling around every community. So having creative crosswalks gives drivers more of hey, slow down, there could be pedestrians here, and it's that art piece that comes along with it. I love art, love murals, everything, and having some murals on the crosswalks is pretty fantastic to me.
1: In Kimball, Christy Shields, News Channel Nebraska.
0: We're expecting multiple rounds of rain around the state this week. 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
1: Away from the autumnal equinox, the start of fall, and it's starting to feel like it there. It's beginning to feel a lot like autumn, as you can see. 60s for your highs today in the southeast, considerably cooler than the past few days. 70s for most of the state. And as we drop down tonight, you can flip-flop that around. The southeast will be one of the warmest spots there, right around 60 for the overnight low. 50s for the rest of the state. One thing that's going to be great to be flip-flopped around is after yesterday, you know, we saw all kinds of severe weather activity right along that usual corridor that comes up through south central, southeast Nebraska into southwest Iowa. They had hail, very high winds. They had even a tornado or two as you got across the state line into Iowa. They will get a break from weather tonight, a much deserved. The rest of the state, pretty much everyone except the southeast, will be seeing some rain, but not expecting anything of the severe or even really strong variety when it comes to storms. We're expecting cooler temps for most of Nebraska tomorrow, 60s and 70s for about the eastern two-thirds of the state. It will start to heat up a bit out west with highs in the mid-80s for the panhandle, and we will see more showers and storms. This time it is going to be the eastern half of the state that gets it, but again, not expecting anything too strong or certainly severe. Hopefully the heat, at least the intense heat, and with that heat index and all of that mess, and the severe weather is behind us for the most part for the foreseeable future. Speaking of the foreseeable future, let's look at that extended forecast. And the Northeast is going to stay wet and relatively cool, with the exception of Friday with highs in the 80s. You'll be stuck, for the most part, in the 70s, and that's right where we like it, all the way through that first day of fall into the weekend and beyond. The Southeast, a little bit warmer there, 80s and even 90s. Friday is going to be the warm day for just about all of us, but really not too bad. And then it settles down into that fall groove towards the end of the weekend. The Central also seeing 70s and 80s for the most part after a couple of cool days today and tomorrow, and a couple of stormy days as well for Wednesday and Thursday. But again, nothing that should be too hairy for you. The Northwest also seeing 70s and 80s all the way through, a little bit warmer than the rest of the state, but certainly will take it after the big heat blast we saw over the last few weeks, and plenty of precipitation all the way through Saturday as well. And the Southwest also seeing 70s for the most part, couple of days of 80s Thursday through Saturday, and not nearly as much precipitation there. Maybe a little on Wednesday, a storm or two on Thursday, but cool and dry after that. So 70s and 80s for the most part all across the state, few showers and storms, but nothing too nasty.
2: More than a decade after their daughter's death, the Root family taking another step toward closure. Sarah Root's death made national headlines in 2016. The 21-year-old was driving from Bellevue to Council Bluffs when she was rear-ended by Eswin Mejia, who was driving drunk and speeding. Now, Mejia was in the U.S. illegally. He posted $5,000 bond and fled the country. Last year, Homeland Security agents tracked him down and arrested him. He eventually got the maximum sentence for vehicular homicide. Yesterday, the Root family met the three agents who captured the man responsible for Sarah's death.
3: It doesn't bring Sarah back, but it does close that chapter, and it lifts a weight off of our shoulders because we fought long and hard to make this a reality, to get justice for Sarah. Our beautiful daughter deserved that much.
2: Homeland Security Secretary Mark Wayne Mullen was among the federal officials who coordinated the meetup. He pointed to the case as an example of why it's important to get illegal immigrants out of the country.
4: If you chose to come into this country illegally, you chose to break our laws. It is our job at that point to hunt you down and send you back to where you came from.
2: Root's family advocated for legislation which eventually became Sarah's law. It passed last year, requiring Immigration and Customs Enforcement to detain someone in the country illegally who's been charged with a crime that resulted in the death or serious injury of another person.

Residents of Kearney might not see much change in the city's share of their property tax bill next year, but they could pay more for several city services. Kearney requesting about $8.5 million in property tax revenue for the upcoming year. That's about the same amount leaders at

0: Residents could, however, see more noticeable increases on their utility bills. The proposal raises water rates 3%, sewer rates 7.5%, and sanitation rates about 3.5%. Residential stormwater fees would also go up from $3 to $3.25. The City Council holding a second public hearing tomorrow, or rather today. They're scheduled to vote on the budget, tax request, and updated fee schedule next week. Frightening moments in Florida yesterday. Details from the scene of an oil rig collapse. Next, first though, Michael J. Anthony in your AccuWeather forecast.
1: Welcome to the cool down, at least temporarily and for most of us this week. Certainly all across Nebraska, we're seeing considerably cooler temperatures today. 60s and 70s for all of us. A little cooler down in the south central and southern regions. Tonight, dropping down into the 50s for most of us. It gets a little warmer down in that southeast corner, right around 60 for your overnight lows. And we'll see a few showers and storms, most of them situated in the north and southern and western portions. The east should be spared, and after last night, they deserve a break from any kind of strong or severe weather. Tomorrow, 60s and 70s for most of the east and the central. We'll see highs in the 80s out west. And again, a few more showers and storms. This time, the eastern part of the state gets hit again, although not as strong and severe tomorrow as it was yesterday.
0: Four people were hospitalized after a massive drilling rig crashed in Miami, trapping construction workers, crushing cars, and sparking a fire. Reed Binion has more on the frightening ordeal and the harrowing rescue.
2: It was a very complex scene with a fire that was occurring.
3: Officials in Florida recounting the moments of a high-pressure rescue operation after a drilling rig collapsed in Miami Monday. The piling rig, which resembles a crane, is used to drill deep into the ground. It came crashing down onto three vehicles, sparking a fire. It also smashed into a construction box, leaving two workers trapped inside.
2: Our crews were putting out the fire and our technical rescue team working simultaneously to cut through the connex box.
3: That fast action by the rescue crews paid off.
2: They were able to successfully extricate the two victims.
3: Those two workers were taken to a local trauma center with minor injuries. A third worker, the rig operator, was also hospitalized for minor injuries, sustained after officials say he jumped from the rig when it began to collapse. Another victim, a driver, managed to back up her white BMW just enough as the rig was falling, an action that likely saved her life.
2: Saw the crane collapsing right in front of her, was able to pull her car in reverse just slightly enough to be able to get out of the vehicle.
3: That vehicle caught fire when the rig landed on it, with one witness saying the flames shot 30 feet into the air. The driver was hospitalized with minor injuries. I'm Reed Binion reporting.
0: Artificial intelligence warnings seem to be everywhere right now. There are concerns about obsolete jobs, fake videos, to fears about what the technology could become. Just last week, a researcher made headlines warning AI could kill all of us by the end of the decade. Now, several tech leaders are calling for a slowdown in development. Michael Yoshida has more.
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7: Artificial intelligence warnings making headlines.
8: Serious concerns about the danger AI could pose to humankind.
7: Doomsday predictions leading to big debate in tech and politics.
9: We don't need everybody to panic right now.
10: We should take decisive action now.
7: Amid the mixed messages, experts say it helps to remember predictions are not facts.
11: There's a lot of power in things being repeated. So just because you're listening to the same headline over and over again doesn't make it true.
7: Still, for many, an increasingly AI world is bringing new fear and stress.
12: It comes up so much with clients and a lot of anxiety around, you know, the unknown, which is where anxiety lives and what's next and what's going to come.
7: Counselor Kate Schneider says if you find yourself feeling anxious, pause and ask a few basic questions. Is this fact or prediction? Who's making the claim? What evidence do they have? Also, sort out what you do and don't have control over.
12: Really understand, is this a worry or concern? Meaning, if I'm just worrying, that's nothing productive about it. If it's a concern, maybe I have an action plan.
7: That could be learning more, talking with someone, journaling, or just stepping away from the screen.

0: Reframing your mindset can also allay the doomsday dread.
1: What's that inner dialogue? Making sure that it's something productive. And I didn't say positive, I said productive.
0: I'm Michael Yoshida reporting.
2: A company that started in central Nebraska three decades ago, celebrating its continued presence in its hometown. Amour marked its 30th anniversary with a party in its plaza. Among the operational successes for the equipment finance company has been its ability to help others through outreach. They continued that tradition at the celebration, giving cash awards to three local nonprofits. Amour leadership say it's only the tip of the iceberg, though, for what they've done since the 1990s.
3: We've funded over 140,000 businesses. Think about that, 140,000 entrepreneurs throughout the country. We have 53,000 people here, three times our city, basically. We continue to be able to do that because of our local employee base, the support we get from the community. We like to give back, but we get so much out of the community as well.
2: The nonprofits honored yesterday the Grand Island Community Foundation, Habitat for Humanity, and Big Brothers Big Sisters of Grand Island. We're seeing a bit more rain in eastern Nebraska, cooler temperatures for everybody else. Details on the way in your AccuWeather forecast. 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
5: Settle down into a more comfortable groove. It will be a bit of an emotional roller coaster this week, temperature wise, and a few showers and storms are going to make it a bumpy ride along the way. But it looks like the severe heat is behind us, and for the most part, the severe weather should be behind us, at least for a while. That doesn't mean there won't be showers and storms, just not as strong as what we saw yesterday, particularly in the southeast. We will see much cooler temps there, 70s for most of the state, 60s in the southeast. Tonight, flip it around, and the southeast becomes the warmest part of Nebraska, with lows right around 60, 50s for the rest of the state. And we will see some showers and storms for pretty much everything but the southeast. They deserve a break after yesterday. There were some tornadoes, a lot of high winds and hail that came up through that corridor all the way through into southwest Iowa. It was a barn burner yesterday. So you get a break from that tonight. And really, the weather we should see won't be anything of the strong or severe variety for the overnight. Tomorrow, most of the state will stay cool. 60s for a lot of the east, 70s for most of the state, 80s out west. And then the showers and storms return to the east, pretty much the eastern half of the state. But again, not expecting any strong or severe storms tomorrow. Cooler temps, they're coming.
6: That there is an elite class of people running this country who think they're above the law. That's Pete Ricketts. Ricketts opposed every serious attempt to ban congressional stock trading. At the same time, he invested in opioids, tobacco companies. He even invested millions in a private equity fund controlled by the Chinese Communist Party. Now he's the third richest senator in the country. Pete Ricketts, another Epstein class elite. Getting rich while Nebraskans get screwed. 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

0: News Channel Nebraska. Let's take another look at our top stories today. Federal officials are championing new disaster assistance funds and a new approach to the Federal Emergency Management Agency. Homeland Security Secretary Mark Wayne Mullen hosted a roundtable with Nebraska emergency response personnel and U.S. Senator Pete Ricketts yesterday. Mullins highlighted his efforts to reduce FEMA's staff size in an attempt to streamline processes and get the dollars closest to the recovery.
1: If we can get that dollar to local governments, allow them to spend, allow them to contract it, it'll go farther and be more efficient.
0: Yesterday, FEMA announced $33 million in post-disaster funding for projects in Iowa, Kansas, Missouri, and Nebraska. The Nebraska projects include $8.5 million for the removal and relocation of an existing aerial sewer trunk line crossing located above Copper Creek in Bellevue. They also announced $420,000 for Washington County to repair or replace culverts throughout the county. A Panhandle school district making moves to ease the property tax burden. Sydney school district officials say they've completely paid off their qualified capital fund 3 years ahead of schedule. The district also lowering its tax rate on the general fund from $1.04 to 97 cents. Even with an increase in the tax on bond funds, officials say the overall tax rate in Sydney will go down by 4 cents.
2: It lowers the overall levy from $1.20 to $1.16, and it potentially lowers the overall property tax requirements.
0: Another bond off the books at the end of the year. That means the school board will only have one major fund left to pay off. District officials say paying off that bond early could help Sydney save up to $100,000 each year. The district has now begun focusing on facility repairs. Up first, a new surface spray over the high school track, as well as a new long jump pit. Those repairs will likely be made next spring. Two brothers with world champion level Brazilian jiu-jitsu experience are bringing their training style to Kearney. Wildsey brothers BJ

0: PTA celebrated its grand opening and ribbon cutting yesterday at their new location on H Avenue. Andrew Wiltsey says he spent more than a decade living and training in a jiu-jitsu gym in Illinois, practicing 6 to 8 hours a week. That work eventually took him to competitions across the country and helped him become a 5-time world champion and 7-time Pan America champion.
1: So we would do this thing where we would do 10,000 reps of each of our moves throughout the month, you know, like 333 reps a day. If you miss, then you have to make up for it on some other day. So if I didn't have him, I wouldn't have succeeded because I wouldn't put anyone else through that. Oh my God, it was brutal.
2: And I just couldn't open up a gym without him.
0: Sonia Wiltsey moved to Kearney about 3 years ago, eventually teamed up with his brother to open the gym. The brothers say they want the facility to serve both serious competitors and people simply looking for fitness, self-defense, or a new opportunity.
2: I want to build a community that everyone feels accepted and welcome, and they are in an environment where if they want to compete, they will have what it takes to be the best in the sport. And if they just want to join the atmosphere, that is amazing.
0: The gym plans to offer training for different ages and experience levels, along with potential self-defense programs. Nebraska's new quarterback getting some new hardware. Details next in sports. You're watching News Channel Nebraska.
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4: Equinox, the start of fall, and it's starting to feel like it there. It's beginning to feel a lot like autumn, as you can see. 60s for your highs today in the southeast, considerably cooler than the past few days. 70s for most of the state. And as we drop down tonight, you can flip-flop that around. The southeast will be one of the warmest spots there, right around 60 for the overnight low. 50s for the rest of the state. One thing that's going to be great to be flip-flopped around is after yesterday, you know, we saw all kinds of severe weather activity right along that usual corridor that comes up through south central, southeast Nebraska into southwest Iowa. They had hail, very high winds. They had even a tornado or two as you got across the state line into Iowa. They will get a break from weather tonight, a much deserved. The rest of the state, pretty much everyone except the southeast, will be seeing some rain, but not expecting anything of the severe or even really strong variety when it comes to storms. We're expecting cooler temps for most of Nebraska tomorrow, 60s and 70s for about the eastern two-thirds of the state. It will start to heat up a bit out west with highs in the mid-80s for the panhandle, and we will see more showers and storms. This time it is going to be the eastern half of the state that gets it, but again, not expecting anything too strong or certainly severe. Hopefully the heat, at least the intense heat, and with that heat index and all of that mess, and the severe weather is behind us for the most part for the foreseeable future. Speaking of the foreseeable future, let's look at that extended forecast. And the Northeast is going to stay wet and relatively cool, with the exception of Friday with highs in the 80s. You'll be stuck, for the most part, in the 70s, and that's right where we like it, all the way through that first day of fall into the weekend and beyond. The Southeast, a little bit warmer there, 80s and even 90s. Friday is going to be the warm day for just about all of us, but really not too bad. And then it settles down into that fall groove towards the end of the weekend. The Central also seeing 70s and 80s for the most part after a couple of cool days today and tomorrow, and a couple of stormy days as well for Wednesday and Thursday. But again, nothing that should be too hairy for you. The Northwest also seeing 70s and 80s all the way through, a little bit warmer than the rest of the state, but certainly will take it after the big heat blast we saw over the last few weeks, and plenty of precipitation all the way through Saturday as well. And the Southwest also seeing 70s for the most part, couple of days of 80s Thursday through Saturday, and not nearly as much precipitation there. Maybe a little on Wednesday, a storm or two on Thursday, but cool and dry after that. So 70s and 80s for the most part all across the state. Few showers and storms, but nothing too nasty.
5: What's con man Dan Osborne hiding from Nebraskans? Just listen.
6: I have people recording me, so I can't say I want to abolish ICE. I can't say those words. I'll be f***ed. How am I going to do that? By f***ing saying, oh, I love trans people and they should be able to play in sports. Like, no, Jane, that's not how I win.
5: What else does con man Dan Osborne want but just can't say?
6: I can't say those words.

0: Sports.
1: There's a couple of things that stands out. 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And three, when it comes to just their knowledge on a plethora of things that they had to do in this building, was absolutely amazing. I couldn't have asked for a better group to come in and work on this project, just because of the fact that they were able to tackle a lot of different things. They had the personnel and the people to get it all done.
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0: In sports, Nebraska quarterback Anthony Calandria departed from UNLV, the Mountain West Offensive Player of the Year. Now, just two games into his tenure with Nebraska, he's been named the Big Ten's Offensive Player of the Week. After Saturday's 56-7 win over Bowling Green, Calandria dazzled 20 of 24 through the air for 224 yards, threw four touchdowns for the first time in his career. Calandria especially dominant in the first half. He was 17 of 20 for 184 yards and four touchdowns over the first two quarters, leading the Huskers on five straight touchdown drives. ZU built a 35-0 lead at the half.
1: I think he has elite assistant coaches around him that give him great ideas, but at the end of the day, execute his vision. And I think I don't think Dana cares if he throws it 40 times or runs it 40 times, but he expects every play to work. And when he doesn't work, you should hear him. He's going to let you know about it. So you have to have some tough people around him, right? Because it's supposed to work. And I think for Ant, he's the same way. Like, I sit there in the huddle with him, he's just jabbering and talking, fun. Da-da. If things don't look good, he's like, it's on me. When it's on him, he's like, it's on me. It's just awesome to be around.
0: On the season, Calandria has thrown just 18 incomplete passes. He's just shy of 500 yards and has thrown seven touchdowns. He's also rushed for 56 yards and a score. The Huskers will complete non-conference play this weekend, hosting FCS representative North Dakota this Saturday. Kickoff set for 6:15 p.m. Nebraska's defense also made a statement in that 56-7 win on Saturday. One of the leaders on that defensive front, Riley Van Poppel, he joined Jake Bartecki after the win.
2: 56-7 the final. The Husker defense does its job. Riley Van Poppel, take me through that win. It was probably good to have a wire-to-wire win.
3: Yeah, I think, you know, we walked in the locker room, I think we all talked about it. We're happy with the win. We're happy with how we played, but there's still stuff to get better at. You know, you're never going to be 100% happy and satisfied with it. I think for us as a team, our goal is fourth quarter shutout. We didn't accomplish that. That's something that's really going to be on our mind. You know, you want to walk out of there, let everybody see the field, and you want to shut them out, like I said. So it's just celebrating the win tonight, getting back tomorrow, looking at the tape, seeing what we can get better at. You always got to find something to get better at.
2: Well, Coach Rule did say that

0: You guys came to the sideline after the touchdown. You were frustrated. Why is that?
1: Yeah, I think it's, especially when it happens first play into the fourth quarter, it's just, we know that's not our standard of football. And, you know, you want to be able to string four quarters up together, and it's tough to do. It's tough to do anywhere across the board. And I think that's just what we got to improve on. But I think one of the biggest things is not getting frustrated in the moments, but we use a word called reset. You know, I think that's been a big motto for us this offseason, is just learning to reset when things aren't going your way. And so keeping your cool and just reset and going back to the simple stuff, to execute, do your technique, and just make, someone got to make a play.
0: Oh, and Chambliss being back on the field, what kind of impact was that for you guys?
1: Yeah, it's definitely felt. I think he's one of those guys, you can ask anybody on this team, he's a ball player. One of the smartest guys I've ever been around. And he's also one of the most talented I've ever been around. So it's a different feeling whenever you have him behind you, but I think when you look at our linebacker group as a whole, no matter who it is back there, you're confident they're going to get the job done. They're going to help us, and we're going to help them. And I think it's so fun that you're able to rotate those guys in and out, and rotate us up front, and know that whoever's going out there is going to be able to get it done. But Owen, man, he's someone I've gotten really close with this year, and it's just amazing to have him out there with us.
0: You know the game of football a lot better than I do. Things did look pretty strong for this defensive group, but where would you guys like to improve? Is there a specific area outside of just not allowing points?
1: Yeah, I think, you know, specifically personally looking at me and then looking at our room, I think the biggest thing for us right now is that transition pass rush. Everybody talks about getting in the third and long, you know, getting in your pass rush stance and getting off the ball, but that's not what it is, especially in this conference that we're about to start playing in, the conference that we're in. You know, it's a lot of times going to be play action, max pro, it's going to be those things. So learning how to play with your hands, get transition, and that's how you make the plays. You got to transition pass rush.
0: All right, that's Riley Van Poppel after a Huskers win. Thanks for the time, my friend.
1: Yes, sir. Thank you very much.
0: You're watching NCN.
2: Meanwhile, Nebraska volleyball getting awards sent their way as well. Middle blocker Manaya Obeche got some well-deserved love from the Big Ten, earning Conference Offensive Player of the Week in a position where Nebraska has a lot of strength. Obeche is certainly representative. Last week, the only player in the country to hit above 540 with at least 53 swings. She totaled 33 kills on a blistering pace of 547 hitting, added 12 blocks on the defensive end. It's Obeche's first career Big Ten Player of the Week selection, the first Nebraska player to get the award since Andy Jackson won it in November of last year. That's a look at sports for your Tuesday. Stick around. We got more news and weather on the way. Thanks for joining us. Have a great day. 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

0: Well, hello there and good morning. It's Tuesday, September 15th, and you're watching News Channel Nebraska. My name's Eric McKay. Thank you so much for joining us. Coming up for you this hour, federal officials in Nebraska yesterday championing new disaster assistance funds and what they say is a new approach to FEMA. We've got details on the way. And a Panhandle school district making moves to try to ease the property tax burden. We'll tell you how and have much more coming up. But first, things starting to cool down around the state. Michael J. Anthony has the details now in your AccuWeather forecast.
1: Welcome to the cool down, at least temporarily and for most of us this week. Certainly all across Nebraska, we're seeing considerably cooler temperatures today. 60s and 70s for all of us, a little cooler down in the south central and southern regions. Tonight, dropping down into the 50s for most of us. It gets a little warmer down in that southeast corner, right around 60 for your overnight lows. And we'll see a few showers and storms, most of them situated in the north and southern and western portions. The east should be spared, and after last night, they deserve a break from any kind of strong or severe weather. Tomorrow, 60s and 70s for most of the east and the central. We'll see highs in the 80s out west. And again, a few more showers and storms. This time, the eastern part of the state gets hit again, although not as strong and severe tomorrow as it was yesterday.
0: We'll have your full forecast coming up later this hour. First, though, let's take a look at our top headlines today. Federal officials are championing new disaster assistance funds and a new approach to the Federal Emergency Management Agency. Homeland Security Secretary Mark Wayne Mullen hosted a roundtable with Nebraska emergency response personnel and U.S. Senator Pete Ricketts yesterday. Mullen's highlighted his efforts to reduce FEMA's staff size in an attempt to streamline processes and get the dollars closest to the recovery.
2: If we can get that dollar to local governments, allow them to spend, allow them to contract it, it'll go farther and be more efficient.
0: Yesterday, FEMA announced $33 million in post-disaster funding for projects in Iowa, Kansas, Missouri, and Nebraska. The Nebraska projects include $8.5 million for the removal and relocation of an existing aerial sewer trunk line crossing located above Copper Creek in Bellevue. They also announced $420,000 for Washington County to repair or replace culverts throughout the county. A Panhandle school district making moves to ease the property tax burden. Sidney school district officials say they've completely paid off their qualified capital fund 3 years ahead of schedule. The district also lowering its tax rate on the general fund from $1.04 to 97 cents. Even with an increase in the tax on bond funds, officials say the overall tax rate in Sidney will go down by 4 cents.
3: It lowers the overall levy from $1.20 to $1.16, and it potentially lowers the overall property tax requirements.
0: Another bond off the books at the end of the year. That means the school board will only have one major fund left to pay off. District officials say paying off that bond early could help Sidney save up to $100,000 each year. The district has now begun focusing on facility repairs. Up first, a new surface spray over the high school track, as well as a new long jump pit. Those repairs will likely be made next spring. Two brothers with world champion level Brazilian jiu-jitsu experience are bringing their training style to Kearney. Wildsey Brothers BJJ celebrated its grand opening and ribbon cutting yesterday at their new location on H Avenue. Andrew Wildsey says he spent more than a decade living and training in a jiu-jitsu gym in Illinois, practicing 6 to 8 hours a week. That work eventually took him to competitions across the country and helped him become a 5-time world champion and 7-time Pan America champion.
4: So we would do this thing where we would do 10,000 reps of each of our moves throughout the month, you know, like 333 reps a day. If you miss, then you have to make up for it on some other day. So if I didn't have him, I wouldn't have succeeded because I wouldn't put anyone else through that. Oh my God, it was brutal.
5: And I just couldn't open up a gym without him.
0: Sonia Wiltsey moved to Kearney about 3 years ago, eventually teamed up with his brother to open the gym. The brothers say they want the facility to serve both serious competitors and people simply looking for fitness, self-defense, or a new opportunity.
5: I want to build a community that everyone feels accepted and welcome, and they are in an environment where if they want to compete, they will have what it takes to be the best in the sport. And if they just want to join the atmosphere, that is amazing.
0: The gym plans to offer training for different ages and experience levels, along with potential self-defense programs. More news next. You're watching News Channel Nebraska.
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0: Surged yesterday amid more conflict and uncertainty in the Middle East. That includes the indefinite postponement of a meeting between Iran and Gulf countries. Americans have seen gas prices soar over the last week, and there could be more economic consequences to follow. Karen Kafa has the details.
9: A scheduled meeting between Iran and other Gulf states Monday in Oman was indefinitely postponed, adding to the uncertainty in the region as the U.S.-Iran conflict drags on.
10: Most of the Gulf states feel as though they need an independent channel of communication and negotiations with Iran because they may not trust Iran, but they don't trust the U.S. to have their best interests at heart either.
9: The meeting was supposed to focus on the Strait of Hormuz as Iran's hold on the strait chokes supply of Middle East oil exports and Gulf countries seek ways to bypass it. That's all set global oil prices surging past $100 per barrel to start the week.
11: The long detours that we're seeing all is adding up to a massive disruption, which is why you're seeing the oil price spiking at the moment.
9: The spike has played out for U.S. consumers at the gas pumps. According to AAA, the nationwide average for a gallon of regular gas was $4.32 on Monday, up 17 cents from just 1 week ago. And diesel fuel hit a record of $6.23, pinching already squeezed farmers at harvest time.
12: It's nearly $1,000 to fill up, one time to fill my combine up to pick corn that I'm barely breaking even on in the first place.
9: The higher fuel costs could boost prices at the supermarket. And as the calendar moves toward fall and winter, a new forecast from the National Energy Assistance Directors Association finds Americans who heat their homes with oil will pay a whopping 31.3% more this year than last. In Washington, I'm Karen Kafa.
0: The price of diesel averaging $5.96 a gallon in Nebraska as of this morning. That rising cost hitting farmers particularly hard. Jen Sullivan has more.
13: Diesel prices are hitting record highs, and it's costing U.S. farmers much more to fill up farm equipment.
12: This is a farm crisis, and you know, I'm out here picking corn, you know, $5 a bushel and paying nearly $7 a gallon for diesel fuel.
13: John Boyd Jr. is the founder and president of the National Black Farmers Association. He's also a fourth generation farmer and is experiencing firsthand how rising diesel prices are cutting into profits.
12: It's hurt America's farmers.
13: Since the war with Iran began more than 6 months ago, diesel costs have risen by more than 55%. As of Monday, the national average for a gallon of diesel was $6.23. That's $2.54 more than a year ago, according to AAA.
14: You're probably already seeing those higher gas prices. That in turn means that inflation's very likely to be again higher next month.
13: Diesel fuel powers trucks, trains, tractors, ships, and construction vehicles. When companies have to pay more to ship goods, those costs often trickle down to consumers.
15: Right now, it costs about 40% more to ship a truckload of apples from Washington to Chicago than what it did last year.
13: Last year, the number of U.S. farms dropped by 15,000, according to the U.S. Department of Agriculture. And if diesel prices continue to rise, many worry more farmers may have to shut down because of the rising financial costs. For Consumer Watch, I'm Jen Sullivan.
0: Still seeing a bit more rain in eastern Nebraska. Cooler temps for everybody, though. Details next in your AccuWeather forecast. This is News Channel Nebraska.
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18: 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Just listen.
19: I have people recording me, so I can't say I want to abolish ICE. I can't say those words. I'll be f***ed. How am I going to do that? By f***ing saying, oh, I love trans people, and they should be able to play in sports. Like, f*** no, Jane, that's not how I win.
18: What else does con man Dan Osborne want but just can't say?
19: I can't say those words.
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1: Comfortable groove. It will be a bit of an emotional roller coaster this week, temperature wise, and a few showers and storms are going to make it a bumpy ride along the way. But it looks like the severe heat is behind us, and for the most part, the severe weather should be behind us, at least for a while. That doesn't mean there won't be showers and storms, just not as strong as what we saw yesterday, particularly in the southeast. We will see much cooler temps there, 70s for most of the state, 60s in the southeast. Tonight, flip it around, and the southeast becomes the warmest part of Nebraska, with lows right around 60, 50s for the rest of the state. And we will see some showers and storms for pretty much everything but the southeast. They deserve a break after yesterday. There were some tornadoes, a lot of high winds and hail that came up through that corridor all the way through into southwest Iowa. It was a barn burner yesterday. So you get a break from that tonight. And really, the weather we should see won't be anything of the strong or severe variety for the overnight Tomorrow, most of the state will stay cool. 60s for a lot of the east, 70s for most of the state, 80s out west. And then the showers and storms return

0: to the east, pretty much the eastern half of the state. But again, not expecting any strong or severe storms tomorrow. Cooler temps, they're coming.
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0: Welcome to Car Breakdowns 101. 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
4: News Channel Nebraska. Let's take a look at some other top stories from around the state today. The history of Highway 30 speaks for itself. It was the first road for cars stretching from the East Coast to the West Coast. And throughout Nebraska, it's officially designated the Lincoln Highway. And as Christy Shields reports, the second westernmost city in the state continues to take pride in that stretch, adding a fresh coat to the downtown corridor.
5: The painted crosswalks in downtown Kimball got a fresh look over the weekend. Members of Activate Kimball repainted the Lincoln Highway design on the crosswalks at the intersection of Chestnut and 2nd Street. This project is just one of many sidewalks around town painted as part of the Creative Crosswalks Initiative, the downtown Lincoln design being the original piece.
6: We had seen everything that Alliance was doing with their creative crosswalks, and I really wanted to emulate some of that here in town.
5: Activate Kimball member Jessica Rocha is also with Panhandle Public Health District, who coordinates with active groups throughout the Nebraska Panhandle. And having been Kimball County's tourism director in the past, she wanted to incorporate the history of the Lincoln Highway into the downtown design. Highway 30 was previously known as Lincoln Highway, and the route went north at the stoplight through downtown, then west at 1st Street, down the road that connects back to Highway 30.
6: I wanted to have it on this middle section crosswalk to just kind of remind people this was the original section of the Lincoln Highway.
5: They've even expanded the project to Bushnell.
6: Our original Lincoln Highway, again, went through the village, and so the little bridge that goes down to the tunnels to get back onto the current Highway 30. There is that original piece still there, and so we decided to paint the Lincoln red, white, and blue again on that bridge also.
5: But none of these projects would be possible without the support of local organizations and community members. The high school

0: school cheerleaders spray painted the Longhorn logos, hospital staff helped paint the design at their crosswalk, and the Kimball Area Foundation painted the walking trail crosswalk in coordination with Activate Kimball.
1: Just trying to make sure that there is safe walking, biking, rolling around every community. So having creative crosswalks gives drivers more of hey, slow down, there could be pedestrians here. And it's that art piece that comes along with it. I love art, love murals, everything. And having some murals on the crosswalks is pretty fantastic to me.
0: In Kimball, Christy Shields, News Channel Nebraska.
2: We're expecting multiple rounds of rain around the state this week. Details next in your AccuWeather forecast. 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
2: The autumnal equinox, the start of fall, and it's starting to feel like it there. It's beginning to feel a lot like autumn, as you can see. 60s for your highs today in the southeast, considerably cooler than the past few days, 70s for most of the state. And as we drop down tonight, you can flip-flop that around. The southeast will be one of the warmest spots there, right around 60 for the overnight low, 50s for the rest of the state. One thing that's going to be great to be flip-flopped around is after yesterday, you know, we saw all kinds of severe weather activity right along that usual corridor that comes up through south central, southeast Nebraska into southwest Iowa. They had hail, very high winds. They had even a tornado or two as you got across the state line into Iowa. They will get a break from weather tonight, a much deserved. The rest of the state, pretty much everyone except the southeast, will be seeing some rain, but not expecting anything of the severe or even really strong variety when it comes to storms. We're expecting cooler temps for most of Nebraska tomorrow, 60s and 70s for about the eastern two-thirds of the state. It will start to heat up a bit out west with highs in the mid-80s for the panhandle, and we will see more showers and storms. This time it is going to be the eastern half of the state that gets it, but again, not expecting anything too strong or certainly severe. Hopefully the heat, at least the intense heat, and with that heat index and all of that mess, and the severe weather is behind us for the most part.

0: for the foreseeable future. Speaking of the foreseeable future, let's look at that extended forecast. And the Northeast is going to stay wet and relatively cool, with the exception of Friday with highs in the 80s. You'll be stuck, for the most part, in the 70s, and that's right where we like it, all the way through that first day of fall into the weekend and beyond. The Southeast, a little bit warmer there, 80s and even 90s. Friday is going to be the warm day for just about all of us, but really not too bad. And then it settles down into that fall groove towards the end of the weekend. The Central also seeing 70s and 80s for the most part after a couple of cool days today and tomorrow, and a couple of stormy days as well for Wednesday and Thursday. But again, nothing that should be too hairy for you. The Northwest also seeing 70s and 80s all the way through, a little bit warmer than the rest of the state, but certainly will take it after the big heat blast we saw over the last few weeks, and plenty of precipitation all the way through Saturday as well. And the Southwest also seeing 70s for the most part, couple of days of 80s Thursday through Saturday, and not nearly as much precipitation there. Maybe a little on Wednesday, a storm or two on Thursday, but cool and dry after that. So 70s and 80s for the most part all across the state. Few showers and storms, but nothing too nasty.
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0: night game at Memorial Stadium. The Nebraska Cornhuskers go back to work as they welcome in the Bowling Green Falcons in week two of the college football season. Slot right, snap play action. Pressure comes, Calandra steps up, parachutes deep left side, wide open, Jacoby Boney's got it, touchdown Huskers! Covered snap, screen is tipped up in the air, intercepted by Donovan Jones! He's got it! The tip drill, and the Huskers get the pick, second of the season. Out of the gun, single back right rule. Snap, play action fake, looks right, fires right side, diving catch, Gilbert, did he get a foot in? He did! Touchdown, Huskers! Hit as he throws, ball flutters in the air, it's picked up, is it a live ball? It is, Wacker's got it, 10-5, rumbles home! Touchdown, Huskers!
1: Those are the high V sounds of the game following the Huskers 56-7 win over Bowling Green. Nebraska now 2-0 to start the season with the head coach Matt Rhule. I'm Jessica Cootey. Coach, you talked a lot about those improvements you see from week one to week two. What were those that you saw on film as you dove into this one?
2: Well, we certainly started the game much cleaner. Obviously, to have an interception fumble on the first drive. But in terms of pre-snap penalties, concentration and focus things, I thought it was significantly improved. And really after the first quarter against Ohio, haven't given up a 20-yard play since then. So guys are making a lot of progress, getting better. Still a lot of things, though, to clean up.
1: I know you guys don't get to always partake in all the festivities, but a really special night inside Memorial Stadium, the first night game of the season, and that's always big for recruiting. Your families get to see it, so always special.
2: Yeah, an atmosphere unlike any other. We had some great recruits there. They certainly had a great time seeing the energy and the crowd. And my daughters, stayed out after the game while I was doing the press conference and watched the 250 drone show. And then when I got home late last night, they wanted me to watch it on YouTube, and it was spectacular. Mm-hmm. So amazing things always seem to happen here in Nebraska, and I'm grateful to be part of it.
1: Great stuff. All right, got to get to a break. When we come back, we'll dive into the first half action here on the Husker Football Show presented by Medica Health Plans.
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10: Welcome back to the Husker Football Show presented by Medica. All right, pick things up here. First half action. Bowling Green wins the toss. They defer. So Nebraska does get the ball to start the game. We don't see it here, but there is a turnover for your offense here on the first drive. Your defense comes out, responds, and gets you the ball right back.
11: Yeah, great job by them. Just kind of a bang-bang play. Their kid made a nice play. But nice to see us control the line of scrimmage, you know, convert fourth and one and respond. The defensive linemen come in. We made a commitment to being a great short yardage team, and the guys are doing a nice job. And when you stay on the field, excellent block here by Paul Mbenga. Pulls and picks up the blitzing nickel, and Ja'Cory can't be covered.
10: Ja'Cory had told the guys on the sideline, hey, that was on me, that first turnover, and I got you, and he made up for it there.
11: Yeah, he's a player that exemplifies kind of just that what's next mentality that we talk about all the time. He does it day after day, whether it's a good play or a bad play.
10: Only two first downs in the first half for Bowling Green. They had a couple of them here on this drive.
11: Yeah, really nice job, I thought, by Coach Orsch, but especially the guys. You know, they'd been more of a power-style offense and copycatted a lot of the zone read, zone option, spread stuff that we'd seen. Great job by Will Wanneri to get his hand up, tip the ball, and tips equals picks when you have guys like Donovan out there.
10: Donovan Jones with his second career interception, and Isaiah Mosey here with the run for the first down.
11: Yeah, great to see us, you know, again, establishing the line of scrimmage, getting the ball in the hands of the playmakers, getting the ball out in the perimeter, and I thought this was a ESPN top 10 type play, jumping over the defender.
10: Look out, Troy Dannon over there, but look at Dakil Shorts on the sideline. He is fired up. What a play by Isaiah Hunter.
11: Yeah, fired up for Isaiah. I think he's actually yelling at the receiver for not making the block.
10: Oh, he was? stopping it, Isaiah. Either way, it works. All right, so here on third and four, another big touchdown play, Calandria to Kwazi Gilmer.
11: You know, not all touchdowns are the same. When you can throw the ball on time and on rhythm, great play design, a great job by Anthony, a great job by Kwazi to get open. It was a really pretty play.
10: Riley Van Poppel there, credited with the tackle for loss.
11: Again, the guys did a nice job stopping the run, getting off the field, and allowing us to kind of get our backfield going and get the ball out on the perimeter, and a great run by Mekhi.
10: Did I see a pancake block from Bonner on that run?
11: Yeah, Janarin continues to be a guy that excels with knockdowns.
10: Just give Mekhi Nelson a little bit of space and he can make things happen.
11: He's got great bursts right now, and he's practicing well and playing well.
10: Second and one here, Jamal Roll picks up the first down.
11: Yeah, you know, kind of a dirty, ugly play, and he finds a way to get the first down, and then, you know, this is as well-thrown ball and catches as you can really get.
10: Was this the one you loved, that touchdown play?
11: I'd love that play, yes.
10: Second touchdown of the day for Kwazi Gilmer. And then there's Dexter Foster flying in for the tackle for loss.
11: Yeah, I think you started seeing the defense playing much more havoc, tackles for loss, swarming to the football. Really nice job by the guys of picking up their tempo.
10: Third and a long here. And a holding call is also going to get called, but you guys force another three and out here on this one.
11: Yeah, good football by them. You know, third and 17, they run the football. I'd like to get it down earlier, but did have the flag.
10: And now it is Jamal Roll time, and he finds a big hole here, and he's gone.
11: Yeah, great burst by Jamal, and just unbelievable effort by Ja'Cory

0: know, cuts off the corner, blocks him, sees the ball break, takes off. Great block by Jadarian Bonner, and Gunnar Gatula on that play to open up a great seam.
1: 59 yards for the score, and Barney, of course, was the first one there to celebrate. 28-0 Nebraska. There's David Hufkin there with the quarterback hurry.
0: Yeah, some of our young D linemen getting a chance to play, doing a nice job. And again, this is what you need, on especially on second 11, guys making people miss. And you know, Ja'Cory takes the big hit, pops right up.
1: Ja'Cory had over 100 yards receiving in the first half. And back to Mosey here.
0: Nice job. You know, we have kind of RPO power paired with some of the counter stuff, giving us a little bit of a kind of an option feel. And great job by Ja'Cory on the double move, beats the corner, great ball, and Anthony stands in there, takes a hit. We have to do a better job protecting the quarterback, who hit three or four times in the game, which is unacceptable.
1: Fourth touchdown of the day for Anthony Calandria there. The 35-0 under 2 to play here in the first half. Owen Chambliss back out there for you. Good to see him out there.
0: Yeah, awesome to see Owen out there. Great play by Andrew Marshall there. Really, really one of our more complete players.
1: All right, so 35-0 at the half. We got to step aside for a break. Second half action coming up next here on the Husker Football Show presented by Medica Health Plans.
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0: That was a look at Inside the Numbers presented by Ide Bailey as we welcome you back to the Husker Football Show. Second half action here. Bowling Green with the ball to start the second half, and they've got the ball for a long time here.
1: Yeah, disappointed. We had a missed assignment right off the bat, missed blitz, and you do that versus a team that has the pride that an Eddie George team has and get themselves going, have a chance to stop them here in fourth and one. They push the pile. So in a clean game, there's obviously still a lot of things you have to improve, but

0: love this, you know, now this is a mistake on the trying to field the ball past the line of scrimmage. But great job by Quinn Clark. Great job by Jacin Shiggs and Jeremiah Jones. We had dialed it up, said we were going to have a block party, and they did it.
1: You had a touchdown called back right before this, but Luke Lindenmeyer with the catch and a rare drive that didn't result in points in this one.
0: Yeah, you know, again, there's lots of things for us to improve upon. We have to try to score every time we're out there and can't have self-inflicted wounds.
1: All right, so here's a big pickup here by Bowling Green. And as we move to the fourth quarter, your guys were not happy about giving up this score.
0: Yeah, you know, a fourth quarter shutout is one of the things we preach. And again, this is just a horrific play. You know, it's a missed coverage, missed tackle, and then, you know, just not even attempt to hit him out of bounds. And so, you know, the guys played hard. That was a play that can't happen, and our standard has to be really high.
1: Well, Vincent Genitone picking up the first down for you on third and one.
0: Yeah, Vincent's been working a lot as a short yardage back. You know, with Jamal out, he had a chance to go show what he could do, and he pushed the pile and got it.
1: Landry on the move, comes back, hits Mosey for another first down.
0: Yeah, nice job finding the check down. I think our backs, one of the great weapons that we have is their ability to catch and run, and great job by Ja'Cory here, making some people miss and fighting for extra yards.
1: Anthony Calandria, by the way, the Big Ten Offensive Player of the Week, but this is Isaiah Mosey's drive. We've seen lots from your running backs, and he's going to get in for his first career touchdown here.
0: Yeah, well blocked. Great job by Paul Mubenga at the point of attack, and you know, Isaiah makes one guy miss and gets in the end zone.
1: I have decided that my favorite celebration is a defensive touchdown celebration, and you're going to get one right here by your backups.
0: Yeah, really excited to see Malcolm Simpson. You know, Malcolm's been working on the scout team, get some opportunities here and there, and got in the game and probably increased his opportunities. And Derek Wacker is a guy that plays special teams for us, been a second team linebacker, done a great job, and picks the ball up and gets in the end zone. Great ball security too on his way in.
1: Talked about getting a lot of opportunities for your backups. How'd you like what you saw in film from those guys?
0: Yeah, I would have preferred a better third quarter so we could have gotten them in more. Again, we're still trying to work out our guys who are mainly in our rotation getting their experience, but I was really pleased with TJ. I thought he got in the game and managed the game really well, both dropping back, throwing it, you know, running some of the zone option plays and taking advantage of some RPOs. And here you see Cortez Mills, who's a very good player, having a chance to get the ball in his hands.
1: Yeah, great drive by the offense here, and again, spreading the ball around. But what about your offensive line blocking on this one?
0: Yeah, real excited to see Hayden Ainsworth out there. You know, he's a true freshman. He should be a senior in high school, and great job by TJ extending the play. I mean, we want them to play, and play just like it's the first quarter, and they did that.
1: And again, back to Cortez Mills for another first down.
0: Efficient play by TJ, and working to get the ball down in the end zone.
1: And Connor Booth now in on the action.
0: Yeah, I thought this was a really nice run by Connor. He's had a good camp, had a good fall, and had an opportunity to show what he could do.
1: Same thing we've seen from your offense really out of the first two games, that really spreading the ball around, and TJ to Quinn Clark.
0: Yeah, it's a quarterback draw with an RPO there, and just want the guys to make the right decisions. They get us down here inside the one. TJ handles it well, gets down.
1: And then going to cap it off with a passing touchdown to Quentin Ives.
0: Yeah, excellent read by him. Saw the corners go over, knew it was man, and went to the man beater, and guys made the blocks and got Quentin in the end zone.
1: 56-7, the final. Second week in a row, you guys have over 500 yards of total offense, and really balanced at that when you look at both rushing and passing.
0: Yeah, I think for us right now, the run game's setting up. You know, there's more deep balls going down the field, more play actions, more opportunities to push the ball down the field. We have to continue to eliminate the penalties. So it's two touchdowns each week called back for a penalty. And we have to continue to work on protecting the passer. It's a tough league. You got to keep your quarterback upright.
1: All right, got to get to a break. Coming up next, it's time for this week's Cornhusker Conversation. I sit down with Donovan Jones. Keep it here on the Husker Football Show, presented by Medica.
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4: Two high safeties, loose coverage, snap. Screen is tipped up in the air, intercepted by Donovan Jones. He's got it. The tip trail, and the Huskers get the pick, second of the season.
5: All right, well, single-digit guy, number eight. What was that like for you when you got that word that you were voted by this team as a single-digit guy?
6: Yeah, right when I had the conversation with Coach Rule, just knowing that my team voted me, that I was just blessed and honored and just ready to put on for them.
5: Seemed like just yesterday you were a freshman, you were a young guy out there. What do you feel like you've done in these last couple of years to establish yourself as one of those guys this team looks to like that?
6: Just to like not get comfortable knowing that I can grow at all things, and just knowing if I want to get to the next level, like I can't just be complacent. I got to keep working, bring other guys with me, and I have our group be one of the best groups in the nation.
5: Is that something you've had to learn too, just being more of like the leader and a vocal guy? Has that been a process?
6: Yeah, and just talking like with other people, other older guys, like Coach Mosey and just some other coaches too.
5: So talk to us a little bit about just the change in position. You've played everywhere, as mentioned, all over the secondary, but the nickel spot, what is it about that spot that you like that spot? It feels the best for you.
6: Yeah, I just think like obviously still getting into it, but just playing like just a new like nickel, you're kind of playing more like a little like off man, and it's just a little more new to me. Like last year I was doing a lot of pressing, still a little bit of off, but yeah, it's a little new, but I've been working on my technique and need to keep working on it. Like my man wasn't the best on Saturday, but I was still playing ball out there, but yeah.
5: What do you like about the spot?
6: Just knowing that I can be involved in run fit and be involved in the passing game. Just knowing that, just being around the ball as much as possible.
5: I was told the nickel spot is really a spot about trust, and you got to have the trust of both the guys in the front end and the back end.
6: Exactly. What's
5: that been like, kind of being able to be that guy that has gained that trust for both, really all over the defense?
6: Yeah, and I know they trust me, but just knowing that, like, trust is earned, and I got to go out there and show it all the time, be consistent.
5: What goes into that? I mean, how do you earn that trust? Is it just being in the right spot, being where you need to be?
6: Being in the right spot, knowing that, like, if you have to be outside and another dude's coming to press it, that they don't have to think they have to jump outside. Like, they know I'm there, and they can go make their play and just play free.
5: First takeaway of the season last week. I'm sure that's a big goal too. What's the emphasis on that and taking that football away?
6: Yeah, like obviously we want more than just one, and we will get that. But it was good to have Rex get that pick. I know it kind of went through three people, but
5: yourself included.
6: Exactly. Like Mir dropped it. I was right there. I probably could have got it, but I saw the receiver right there. I was just trying to make sure he didn't get it. But Rex is right there in perfect position, so.
5: Can that be something that you guys, being that it was at the end of the game, maybe carry over and be contagious a little bit?
6: Yeah, for sure. And it all happened in practice, making plays in practice. And then, so when you go out there in a game, it's just natural.

0: Coach, I'm a big fan of Donovan Jones. Great to chat with. Is a single-digit guy for you and got an interception on Saturday.
1: Yeah, Donovan's been fantastic. And really go back to his freshman year, playing, you know, redshirted the year and then played the bowl game, played at corner, did a great job. So versatile. Great family. You know, his brother, Darren, obviously at Iowa, is a great player. And, you know, in a world of, you know, the portal and high-stakes recruiting, I think just a really cool story. You know, I'm very grateful to Steve Warren, you know, had him and his guys, parents got him over to camp. I remember our secondary coach at the time and I sitting there watching him and being like, man, this guy's fast, he's big, he's competitive. And, you know, he fit into the run game, picked the ball off, shows up in man, shows up in zone. I think he's going to be one of the best players, not just on our team, but in the conference.
0: Great stuff. All right, got to get to a break. When we come back, final thoughts from the head coach. Keep it here on the Husker Football Show, presented by Medica Health Plans.
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0: term you hear used frequently is the Midwestern ethic. I'm not exactly sure what that means, but there still exists out here in this country an openness and an honesty and a sense of warmth that you feel inside. Thomas Wolfe once wrote, "You can't go home again." Well, that's probably true if you expect to find things as they were. But in a sense, we carry our home with us wherever we go.
1: 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All right, game number three and the final non-conference game for the Huskers coming up 6:15 on Saturday against North Dakota. What do you want to see in this final non-conference game?
2: Well, I'd like to win the game. I'd like to play to our standard. I'd like to see improvement. They are an excellent football team, scoring a ton of points. Quarterback Kaminsky is an excellent player, especially on a day when you're honoring Coach Osborne. I'd like to play to a level that makes him proud, makes all the former players proud, makes our fans proud. But this is the number seven team in the country in FCS. And after coaching in FCS, I know there's lots of great players there. Eight Nebraska natives on the North Dakota team. And I think they're an excellent, excellent team for us to go against. Teams who know how to win are hard to beat, and so it'll be a great challenge.
1: All right, best of luck to you.
2: Thank you.
1: 6:15 on Saturday, Nebraska and North Dakota. And we'll be back again here to break it all down for you on the Husker Football Show, presented by Medica Health Plans.

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1: Federal officials are championing new disaster assistance funds and a new approach to the Federal Emergency Management Agency. Homeland Security Secretary Mark Wayne Mullen hosted a roundtable with Nebraska emergency response personnel and U.S. Senator Pete Ricketts yesterday. Mullins highlighted his efforts to reduce FEMA's staff size in an attempt to streamline processes and get the dollars closest to the recovery.
2: If we can get that dollar to local governments, allow them to spend, allow them to contract it, it'll go farther and be more efficient.
1: Yesterday, FEMA announced $33 million in post-disaster funding for projects in Iowa, Kansas, Missouri, and Nebraska. The Nebraska projects include $8.5 million for the removal and relocation of an existing aerial sewer trunk line crossing located above Copper Creek in Bellevue. They also announced $420,000 for Washington County to repair or replace culverts throughout the county. A Panhandle school district making moves to ease the property tax burden. Sidney school district officials say they've completely paid off their qualified capital fund 3 years ahead of schedule. The district also lowering its tax rate on the general fund from $1.04 to 97 cents. Even with an increase in the tax on bond funds, officials say the overall tax rate in Sidney will go down by 4 cents.
3: It lowers the overall levy from $1.20 to $1.16, and it potentially lowers the overall property tax requirements.
1: Another bond off the books at the end of the year. That means the school board will only have one major fund left to pay off. District officials say paying off that bond early could help Sidney save up to $100,000 each year. The district has now begun focusing on facility repairs. Up first, a new surface spray over the high school track, as well as a new long jump pit. Those repairs will likely be made next spring. Residents of Kearney might not see much change in the city's share of their property tax bill next year, but they could pay more for several city services. Kearney requesting about $8.5 million in property tax revenue for the upcoming year. That's about the same amount leaders had previously proposed. Valuations came in over 5% higher, which allowed the city to lower its proposed levy while keeping its overall tax request unchanged.
4: Our tax ask from what we had previously presented is staying, it stays exactly the same as it was, so that the levy dropped a little bit from what I had originally estimated because the valuation was actually higher than we had guessed.
1: Residents could, however, see more noticeable increases on their utility bills. The proposal raises water rates 3%, sewer rates 7.5%, and sanitation rates about 3.5%. Residential stormwater fees would also go up from $3 to $3.25. The City Council holding a second public hearing tomorrow, or rather today. They're scheduled to vote on the budget, tax request, and updated fee schedule next week. Two brothers with world champion level Brazilian jiu-jitsu experience are bringing their training style to Kearney. Wiltsey Brothers BJJ celebrated its grand opening and ribbon cutting yesterday at their new location on H Avenue. Andrew Wiltsey says he spent more than a decade living and training in a jiu-jitsu gym in Illinois, practicing 6 to 8 hours a week. That work eventually took him to competitions across the country and helped him become a 5-time world champion and 7-time Pan America champion.
5: So we would do this thing where we would do 10,000 reps of each of our moves throughout the month, you know, like 333 reps a day. If you miss, then you have to make up for it on some other day. So if I didn't have him, I wouldn't have succeeded because I wouldn't put anyone else through that. Oh my God, it was brutal.
6: And I just couldn't open up a gym without him.
1: Sonia Wiltsey moved to Kearney about 3 years ago, eventually teamed up with his brother to open the gym. The brothers say they want the facility to serve both serious competitors and people simply looking for fitness, self-defense, or a new opportunity.
6: I want to build a community that everyone feels accepted and welcome, and they are in an environment.

0: where if they want to compete, they will have what it takes to be the best in the sport. And if they just want to join the atmosphere, that is amazing.
1: The gym plans to offer training for different ages and experience levels, along with potential self-defense programs. Well, hello there and good morning. It's 8 o'clock Central Time, 7 o'clock Mountain on a Tuesday, September 15th. And you're watching News Channel Nebraska. My name's Eric McKay. Thank you so much for joining us. Hope your day's off to a good start. Coming up for you this hour, federal officials in Nebraska yesterday championing new disaster assistance funds and what they say is a new approach to FEMA. We've got details on the way. And a Panhandle school district making moves to try to ease the property tax burden. That story and much more coming up. But first, things cooling down in a big way across the state today. Michael J. Anthony has the details now in your AccuWeather forecast.
2: Welcome to the cool down, at least temporarily and for most of us this week. Certainly all across Nebraska, we're seeing considerably cooler temperatures today. 60s and 70s for all of us. A little cooler down in the south central and southern regions. Tonight dropping down into the 50s for most of us. It gets a little warmer down in that southeast corner, right around 60 for your overnight lows. And we'll see a few showers and storms, most of them situated in the north and southern and western portions. The east should be spared, and after last night, they deserve a break from any kind of strong or severe weather. Tomorrow, 60s and 70s for most of the east and the central. We'll see highs in the 80s out west. And again, a few more showers and storms. This time, the eastern part of the state gets hit again, although not as strong and severe tomorrow as it was yesterday.
1: Well, a chilly start to the day all over the state. 57 right now in Crofton. As you look at Crofton Lakeview Golf Course on the Moody Motor Skycam, as you can see, that's not keeping folks from getting out on the links and taking a swing at it today. Temperatures will be in the low 70s. Honestly, beautiful day to get out and go golfing or do some type of outdoor activity. Sunshine peeking through here and there. More rain likely coming, especially in eastern Nebraska. Might not be quite done with the severe weather just yet before we get to the end of the week as well. All those details and more coming up in your full AccuWeather forecast. That's on the way later this hour. Your live mass is on the way in just a few minutes. First, though, let's get you back to news. We begin in southeast Nebraska, where a man already serving time on an assault conviction out of Douglas County is now accused of killing his cellmate. 33-year-old Dimitri Vanderbeek will be arraigned next month on a charge of first-degree murder. Vanderbeek's accused of strangling to death 76-year-old Alfred Tulin in 2023. The two were sharing a cell at the Tecumseh State Correctional Institution. Investigators say in court documents that Vanderbeek admitted to the killing, saying the two did not get along. Tulin was in prison for a sexual assault of a child conviction out of Hall County. A seventh person now in custody related to an ongoing investigation into fraudulent petition signatures. Lancaster County Sheriff's officials say 33-year-old Sergio Lockadine turned himself into authorities on Sunday. He's originally from St. Louis. His arrest comes after six others were taken into custody last month after thousands of fraudulent petition signatures were found on a trio of petitions aimed to get on the November ballot. Lancaster County Sheriff said the number of fraudulent signatures yet to be found could still be in the thousands. Well, federal officials in Nebraska yesterday championing new disaster assistance funds and what they say is a new approach to the Federal Emergency Management Agency. Homeland Security Secretary Mark Wayne Mullen hosted a roundtable with Nebraska emergency response personnel and U.S. Senator Pete Ricketts. Mullen highlighted his efforts to reduce FEMA's staff size. He says it's an attempt to streamline processes and get the dollar closest to the recovery.
3: If we can get that dollar to local governments, allow them to spend, allow them to contract it, it'll go farther and be more efficient.
1: FEMA announced yesterday $33 million in post-disaster funding for projects in Iowa, Kansas, Missouri, and Nebraska. The Nebraska project

0: Acts include $8.5 million for removing and relocating an aerial sewer trunk line crossing above Copper Creek in Bellevue. There's also $420,000 for Washington County to repair and replace culverts throughout the county. A new state audit released this morning has found nearly $1 billion in accounting errors by the Lancaster County Treasurer's Office. State Auditor Mike Foley said years of miscalculations led to money mismanagement throughout the county. Foley says his auditors identified numerous errors in distributing tax money, including $1.2 million in property tax credit funds that went to the county instead of back to the state's tax relief fund. Foley said the treasurer has fully cooperated during the audit process and accepted full responsibility for the findings. But it's not just her office under the microscope. Foley said the county clerk's office was also cited for timekeeping discrepancies. Auditors say they uncovered multiple violations of the county's remote work policy, including staff failing to sign mandatory agreements or document off-site work locations. Facing a multi-million dollar budget deficit, Hastings City Council narrowly voted last night to increase the city's property tax levy. City officials say they've been working on the budget since May while facing a $3.6 million shortfall in the general cash fund. City officials say the funds projected to run dry by the end of the decade without changes. Cuts have already been made to staffing. Hastings eliminated a full-time position in the finance department and several part-time positions in the fire department, museum, and among seasonal staff. City leaders say the tax increase one of several difficult decisions the city faces as it works to balance the budget.
1: I get it. Nobody wants their property tax to increase. I don't want my property tax to increase. But I also don't want my city to fail.
0: Not everyone agreed with the tax increase. The city council was split evenly. It took Mayor Jay Beckby to cast the tie-breaking vote. A Panhandle school district, meanwhile, making moves to try to ease the property tax burden. School district officials in Sydney say they've completely paid off their qualified capital fund 3 years ahead of schedule. The district also lowering its tax rate on the general fund from $1.04 to 97 cents, even with an increase in the tax on bond funds. Officials say the overall tax rate in Sydney will be going down by 4 cents.
2: It lowers the overall levy from $1.20 to $1.16, and it potentially lowers the overall property tax requirements of the community.
0: Another bond is off the books at the end of the year. That means the school board will have just one left to pay off. Sydney Public School Superintendent Andrew Farber said paying off the bond early could help the school district save up to $100,000 a year. The district is now focusing on facility repairs. Up first, a new surface spray over the high school track, as well as a new long jump pit. Those repairs will likely be made next spring. And two brothers with world champion level Brazilian jiu-jitsu experience are bringing their training style to Central Nebraska. Wiltsy Brothers BJJ celebrated their grand opening and ribbon cutting at their new location on H Avenue in Kearney. Andrew Wiltsy says he spent more than a decade living and training in a jiu-jitsu gym in Illinois, practicing 6 to 8 hours a day. That work eventually took him to competitions all over the country, helping him become a 5-time world champion and 7-time Pan American champion.
3: So we would do this thing where we would do 10,000 reps of each of our moves throughout the month, you know, like 333 reps a day. If you miss, then you have to make up for it on some other day. So if I didn't have him, I wouldn't have succeeded because I wouldn't put anyone else through that. Oh, my God, it was brutal.
4: And I just couldn't open up a gym without him.
0: Satya Wiltsy moved to Kearney about 3 years ago, ultimately teamed up with his brother to open the gym. The two say they want the facility to serve both serious competitors and people simply looking for fitness, self-defense, or a new community.
4: I want to build a community that everyone feels accepted and welcome, and they are in an environment where if they want to compete, they will have what it takes to be the best in the sport. And if they just want to join the atmosphere, that is amazing.
0: The gym plans to offer training for different ages and experience levels, along with potential self-defense programs. We've got much more to come on NCN. More news

0: on the way. Your full AccuWeather forecast coming up as well. More rain likely coming to the state. These cooler temperatures will be around for a few days as well. All that and more coming up. Now, though, time to take you to Columbus for today's live daily mass at St. Isidore's Catholic Church. Thanks for joining us. You're watching News Channel Nebraska.
1: Today's morning mass is brought to you in part by these sponsors.

Good morning. Our opening hymn is number 694, Sing of Mary.

0: In the name of the Father, and the Son, and the Holy Spirit. The grace and peace of God our Father, the Lord Jesus, be with you.
1: And with your spirit.
0: As we gather this morning to celebrate the Eucharist, we pause. We ask Jesus to forgive us our sins.
1: Lord Jesus, you are mighty God and Prince of Peace. Lord, have mercy.
0: Lord, have mercy.
1: Lord Jesus, you are Son of God and Son of Mary. Christ, have mercy.
0: Christ, have mercy.
1: Lord Jesus, you are Word made flesh and splendor of the Father. Lord, have mercy.
0: Lord, have mercy. May Almighty God have mercy on us, forgive us our sins, and bring us to life everlasting.
1: Amen.
0: Let us pray.

O God, who willed that when your Son was lifted high on the cross, his mother stood by, close by, and shared his sufferings, grant that your church, participating with the Blessed Virgin Mary in the Passion of Christ, may merit a share in his redemption, who lives and reigns with you in the unity of the Holy Spirit, one God, forever and ever.

A reading from the letter to the Hebrews. In the days when Christ was in the flesh, he offered prayers and supplications with loud cries and tears to the one who is able to save him from death, and he was heard because of his reverence. Son though he was, he learned obedience from what he suffered. And when he was made perfect, he became the source of eternal salvation for all who obey him. The word of the Lord. Save me, O Lord, in your kindness. Save me, O Lord, in your kindness. In you, O Lord, I take refuge. Let me never be put to shame. In your justice, rescue me. Make haste to deliver me. Save me, O Lord, in your kindness. 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For your name's sake, you will lead and guide me. Save me, O Lord, in your kindness. You will free me from the snare they set for me, for you are my refuge. Into your hands I commend my spirit. You will redeem me, O Lord, O faithful God. Save me, O Lord, in your kindness. But my trust is in you, O Lord. I say, you are my God. In your hands is my destiny. Rescue me from the clutches of my enemies and my persecutors. Save me, O Lord, in your kindness. How great is your goodness, O Lord, which you have in store for those who fear you, and which, toward those who take refuge in you, you show in the sight of the children of men. Save me, O Lord, in your kindness.

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In the name of the Father, Son, and Holy Spirit.

0: The Lord be with you.
1: And with your spirit.
0: A reading from the Holy Gospel according to John.
1: Glory to you, O Lord.
0: Standing by the cross of Jesus were his mother and his mother's sister, Mary, the wife of Clopas, and Mary Magdalene. When Jesus saw his mother and a disciple there whom he loved, he said to his mother, "Woman, behold your son." Then he said to the disciple, "Behold your mother." And from that hour, the disciple took her into his home. The Gospel of the Lord.
1: Praise be to you, Lord Jesus Christ. Today we saw the Feast of Our Lady of Sorrows. I think a lot of people just think Mary must have just had it remade. Angel appearing to her, asking the mother of Jesus. Jesus must have been the perfect son. She never had to worry like most parents do about their children, make mistakes and things like that. And it must have been just a wonderful, blissful life for her because she was so blessed. And she had these wonderful titles, Immaculate Conception, etc. We need to take a second look. Her life was very difficult. More difficult than most people's lives ever will be. Right from the very beginning, the angel appears to her and asks her, the mother of Jesus, I wonder if she didn't spend a number of sleepless nights wondering how she's going to tell Joseph. I'm sure she didn't wait, just waiting for him to come back from where he was, saying, "Joseph, I have wonderful news for you. An angel appeared to me today, and I'm going to have a baby." I doubt if it was anything like that. Joseph was all puzzled and concerned when he found out she was pregnant. He didn't know what to do. He didn't want to expose her to the law, which said a woman in that situation to be taken out of the courtyard and stoned to death. And Mary must have thought about that too. So right from the very beginning, it was a very difficult choice that she had made. And then the flight into Egypt, that must have been a horrible experience for Mary and Joseph. King Herod wanted to kill her son. And when they came back, they didn't come back to their homeland because they were afraid of Herod Antipas. And so they went up north to Nazareth and started all over there. When he's 12 years old, he stays behind in the temple and he's lost for 3 days with a crowd of 1 million people flooding the city at that time. Looking for him, wondering where he was, and not understanding his answer when he said, "Didn't you know I had to be in my father's house?" When he preached his first sermon, by the time the sermon was over, the crowd was so angry with him, they wanted to throw him over a cliff and kill him. I wonder how Mary took that. And then Jesus started doing some pretty wild things. When I was teaching at school, I used to tell the kids, this Sunday, go to your parish, don't come to Duncan where I was. But halfway through the homily, stand up and yell at the priest who's preaching and saying, you're a brood of vipers, don't practice what you preach. And then for your homework, record what your parents said to you when you got home. Well, I would have given an assignment like that, first of all, because I knew they'd never do it. But secondly, that's what happened with Jesus. He's accusing the people that Mary would have looked in great respect, the chief priests and the elders, and calling them a brood of vipers, a bunch of poisonous snakes, white as sepulchres, monuments for the dead, beautiful marble on the outside, filled with decaying bones. And he accuses the leaders of the people, things like that. On one occasion, we see in the gospel where the relatives come to take Jesus. They think he's gone mad. I wonder how Mary felt about that. And then when she saw him overthrowing the money changers in the temple, she had to know that's going to bring some bad consequences. So there's so many instances where Mary, I'm sure, had a very difficult time understanding the behavior of the son and what he was doing and very much worried about what could happen to him. And then after the Last Supper, when she heard that somewhere along the line he was arrested, and then in the morning when she heard the crowds yelling, "Crucify him," we can't begin to imagine what must have been going through her heart. And then somewhere along the way to Calvary, she met him on the way. Can't imagine what an experience that must have been for her, seeing him covered with blood, almost exhausted to the point of collapsing, wearing that horrible crown of thorns, and then hearing the crowds jeering at him, making fun of him, soldiers continuing to beat him. Then when he's stripped of his clothes and nailed to the cross. So often we don't really think about those things. We think, oh, the Mother of Jesus, she must have just a wonderful life and spent her whole time in thoughtful prayer and meditation. Her life is a horrible life. Hearing all that was going on and people's reaction toward their son. And then standing there watching him suffering excruciating pain in the cross and people mocking him and making fun of him. We can't begin to imagine what she all endured. And that's why we honor her so much, that she shared so much in the sufferings of her son who was working out a redemption, and she was there all the time supporting him, even though she often didn't understand. And then, of course, comes the glory of the resurrection, and from there on, a much better life. But anyway, today we reflect on her sufferings and sorrow, and we should think about that often. And so often when we have to bear crosses in our life, turn to Mary. She knows what difficulties there are in life. She can understand. I especially tell that the parents, when they have to bury a child, turn to Mary. She understands. She knows what you're going through better than anybody. So today we honor her. We give her praise. We ask her to intercede with the Son Jesus on our behalf, so that through his death and resurrection one day we may come to the glory of his resurrection, sharing his that joy with him in heaven. So with that in mind, let us pray. O God, our Heavenly Father, as we honor Mary, the mother you chose to be the mother of your Son, Jesus, we continue to ask her to intercede in our behalf so that we'll be faithful to the teachings of your Son, Jesus, and one day come to the joys of the kingdom in heaven where she reigns as queen of all the earth and heavens. Grant us this, Lord, of the favors we ask in Jesus' name.
0: For Pope Leo XIV, Archbishop Michael McGovern, and for all of us, that we may be guided by the Holy Spirit on our journey throughout life, on our way to eternal life, we pray to the Lord.
2: Lord, hear our prayer.
0: For all of us, that we may grow in our appreciation and understanding of the presence of Jesus in the Eucharist, and strengthened by his presence, proclaim his love to others by what we say and do, we pray to the Lord.
2: Lord, hear our prayer.
0: For those who are no longer practicing their faith, that prompted by the Holy Spirit, they will return to the Lord, seeking his pardon and forgiveness, we pray to the Lord.
2: Lord, hear our prayer.
0: For peace throughout the world and for all the poor people caught in the midst of these wars, we pray to the Lord.
2: Lord, hear our prayer.
0: For all who are ill, that they may experience the healing presence of Jesus, we pray to the Lord.
2: Lord, hear our prayer.
0: For all of our departed loved ones, that they may share in Christ's risen glory, we pray to the Lord.
2: Lord, hear our prayer.
0: In thanksgiving to God for the rain we are receiving and for favorable weather throughout the harvest season, we pray to the Lord. And for all of our unspoken needs and intentions, let us now pause, pray to the Lord in silence. We pray to the Lord.
2: Lord, hear our prayer.
1: We offer this Mass this morning for all the living and deceased of the Lickenhaus and Keller families. We pray to the Lord. O God, our Father in heaven, please grant us these and all our needs, for which we pray to you today in Jesus' name, for he is Lord forever and ever.

Blessed are you, Lord God of all creation. Through your goodness we have spread to offer, which earth has given and human hands have made. It will become for us the bread of life. Blessed are you, Lord God of all creation. Through your goodness we have this wine to offer, fruit of the vine and work of human hands. It will become our spiritual drink. Lord God, we ask you to receive us and be pleased with the sacrifice we offer with humble and contrite hearts. Wash away my iniquity. Cleanse me of my sins. Thank you. Pray, my brothers and sisters, that my sacrifice and yours may be acceptable to God, the Almighty Father.

Father. Receive, O merciful God, to the praise of your name, prayers and sacrificial offerings

eternal God, and to praise, bless, and glorify your name as we celebrate thee, the suffering of Mary as she stood at the foot of the cross. By the overshadowing of the Holy Spirit, she conceived your only begotten Son, and without losing the glory of her virginity, brought forth into the world the eternal light, Jesus Christ our Lord. Through him the angels praise your majesty, dominions adore you, and the powers tremble before you. Heaven and the virtues of heaven and the blessed seraphim work together with it.

You are indeed holy, O Lord, and all you have created right gives you praise. For through your Son, O Lord Jesus Christ, by the power and the working of the Holy Spirit, you give life to all things and make them holy. And you never cease to gather your people to yourself, so that from the rising of the sun to its setting, a pure sacrifice may be offered to your name. And therefore, Lord, we humbly implore you by the same Spirit, graciously make holy these gifts we have brought to you for consecration, that they may become the body and blood of your Son, our Lord Jesus Christ, at whose command we celebrate these mysteries. For on the night he was betrayed, he himself took bread, and giving you thanks, he said, blessing, broke the bread, and gave it to his disciples, saying, take this, all of you, and eat of it, for this is my body, which will be given up for you. In a similar way, when supper was ended, he took the chalice, and giving you thanks, he said, blessing, he gave the chalice to his disciples, saying, take this, all of you, and drink from it, for this is the chalice of my blood, the blood of the new and eternal covenant, which will be poured out for you and for many for the forgiveness of sins. Do this in memory of me. The mystery of faith. We proclaim your death, O Lord, and profess your resurrection until you come again. And therefore, Lord, as we celebrate the memorial of the saving passion of your Son, his wondrous resurrection and ascension into heaven, and as we look forward to his second coming, we offer you in thanksgiving this holy and living sacrifice. Look, we pray, upon the oblation of your church, and recognizing the sacrificial victim by his death, you will to reconcile us to yourself. Grant that we who are nourished by the body and blood of your Son and filled with this Holy Spirit become one body, one spirit in Christ. May you make of us an eternal offering to you so that we may obtain an inheritance with your elect, especially with the most blessed Virgin Mary, Mother of God, with your blessed apostles and glorious martyrs, with Saint Joseph, Saint Isidore, and all your saints, on whose constant intercession in your presence we rely for unfailing help. May the sacrifice of our reconciliation, we pray, O Lord, advance the peace and salvation of all the world. Be pleased to confirm in faith

0: faith and charity, your pilgrim church on earth, with your servant Leo, our Pope, and Michael, our Bishop, the order of bishops, all the clergy, and the entire people your Son has gained for you. Listen graciously to the prayers of this family gathered here before you. In your compassion, O merciful Father, gather to yourself all your children scattered throughout the world. To our departed brothers and sisters, and all who have were passing pleasing to you as they pass from this life, give kind admittance to them and welcome them to the joy of your kingdom. There we hope to enjoy forever the fullness of your glory to Christ our Lord, to whom you bestow on the world all that is good. Through him, with him, and in him, O God, Almighty Father, in the unity of the Holy Spirit, all glory and honor is yours forever and ever. Amen. At the Savior's command and form of divine teaching, we dare to say, Our Father, who art in heaven, hallowed be thy name. Thy kingdom come, thy will be done. On earth as it is in heaven. Give us this day our daily bread, and forgive us our trespasses, as we forgive those who trespass against us. And lead us not into temptation, but deliver us from evil. Deliver us, Lord, we pray, from every evil. Graciously grant peace in our days, that by the help of your mercy, we may be always free from sin and safe from all distress, as we await the blessed hope and coming of our Savior, Jesus Christ.
1: For the kingdom and the power and the glory are yours now and forever.
0: Lord Jesus Christ, who said to his apostles, Peace be with you, my peace I give you. Look not on our sins, but on the faith of your church, and graciously grant her peace and unity in accordance with your will, who lives and reigns forever and ever.
1: Amen.
0: The peace of the Lord be with all of you.
1: And with your spirit. Let us offer each other a sign of peace.
0: Peace. Jesus, Lamb of God, you take away the sins of the world. Have mercy on us.

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Behold him who takes away the sins of the world. Blessed are those called to the supper of the Lamb. Lord, I am not worthy that you should enter under my roof, but only say the word, and my soul shall be healed.

0: in the body of Christ.
1: Amen.
0: The blood of Christ.
1: Amen.
0: Please join me in making a spiritual communion. 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

0: Let us pray. 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
1: Amen.
0: The Lord be with you.
1: And with your spirit.
0: May Almighty God bless you and grant you his peace. 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

0: Welcome back to News Channel Nebraska. Good morning. Thank you so much for joining us. It's 8:47 Central Time, 7:47 Mountain on a Tuesday. Certainly a much cooler day than it was yesterday. Calming down as well. South Central and Southeast Nebraska got their fair share of severe weather yesterday. Not expecting that today, but more rain is on the way. Those details coming up in your full AccuWeather forecast in just a few minutes. First, though, let's get you back to news, beginning with a wild story in Florida. Four people hospitalized after a drilling rig crashed in Miami. Construction workers were trapped, cars crushed, and a fire sparked. Reed Binion has more on the frightening ordeal and the harrowing rescue.
1: It was a very complex scene with a fire that was occurring.
2: Officials in Florida recounting the moments of a high-pressure rescue operation after a drilling rig collapsed in Miami Monday. The piling rig, which resembles a crane, is used to drill deep into the ground. It came crashing down onto three vehicles, sparking a fire. It also smashed into a construction box, leaving two workers trapped inside.
1: Our crews were putting out the fire and our technical rescue team working simultaneously to cut through the connex box.
2: That fast action by the rescue crews paid off.
1: They were able to successfully extricate the two victims.
2: Those two workers were taken to a local trauma center with minor injuries. A third worker, the rig operator, was also hospitalized for minor injuries, sustained after officials say he jumped from the rig when it began to collapse. Another victim, a driver, managed to back up her white BMW just enough as the rig was falling, an action that likely saved her life.
1: Saw the crane collapsing right in front of her, was able to pull her car in reverse just slightly enough to be able to get out of the vehicle.
2: That vehicle caught fire when the rig landed on it, with one witness saying the flames shot 30 feet into the air. The driver was hospitalized with minor injuries. I'm Reed Binion reporting.
0: Global oil prices surging again amid more conflict and uncertainty in the Middle East. There's the indefinite postponement of a meeting between Iran and Gulf countries. Americans, meanwhile, seeing gas prices soar, there could be more economic consequences to follow. Karen Kafa has more.
3: A scheduled meeting between Iran and other Gulf states Monday in Oman was indefinitely postponed, adding to the uncertainty in the region as the U.S.-Iran conflict drags on.
4: Most of the Gulf states feel as though they need an independent channel of communication and negotiations with Iran. Because they may not trust Iran, but they don't trust the U.S. to have their

0: best interests at heart either.
1: The meeting was supposed to focus on the Strait of Hormuz as Iran's hold on the strait chokes supply of Middle East oil exports and Gulf countries seek ways to bypass it. That's all sent global oil prices surging past $100 per barrel to start the week.
2: The long detours that we're seeing all is adding up to a massive disruption, which is why you're seeing the oil price spiking at the moment.
1: The spike has played out for U.S. consumers at the gas pumps. According to AAA, the nationwide average for a gallon of regular gas was $4.32 on Monday, up 17 cents from just 1 week ago. And diesel fuel hit a record of $6.23, pinching already squeezed farmers at harvest time.
3: It's nearly $1,000 to fill up one time to fill my combine up to pick corn that I'm barely breaking even on in the first place.
1: The higher fuel costs could boost prices at the supermarket. And as the calendar moves toward fall and winter, a new forecast from the National Energy Assistance Directors Association finds Americans who heat their homes with oil will pay a whopping 31.3% more this year than last. In Washington, I'm Karen Caifa.
4: Meanwhile, the price of diesel, $5.96 a gallon on average in Nebraska this morning. That's a cost that's hitting farmers particularly hard. Jen Sullivan has more.
5: Diesel prices hitting record highs, and it's costing U.S. farmers much more to fill up farm equipment.
3: This is a farm crisis, and I'm out here picking corn, $5 a bushel and paying nearly $7 a gallon for diesel fuel.
5: John Boyd Jr. is the founder and president of the National Black Farmers Association. He's also a fourth generation farmer and is experiencing firsthand how rising diesel prices are cutting into profits.
3: It's hurt America's farmers.
5: Since the war with Iran began more than 6 months ago, diesel costs have risen by more than 55%. As of Monday, the national average for a gallon of diesel was $6.23. That's $2.54 more than a year ago, according to AAA.
6: You're probably already seeing those higher gas prices. That in turn means that inflation's very likely to be again higher next month.
5: Diesel fuel powers trucks, trains, tractors, ships, and construction vehicles. When companies have to pay more to ship goods, those costs often trickle down to consumers.
7: Right now it costs about 40% more to ship a truckload of apples from Washington to Chicago than what it did last year.
5: Last year, the number of U.S. farms dropped by 15,000, according to the U.S. Department of Agriculture. And if diesel prices continue to rise, many worry more farmers may have to shut down because of the rising financial costs. For Consumer Watch, I'm Jen Sullivan.
4: Artificial intelligence warnings seem to be everywhere right now. There are concerns about obsolete jobs, to fake videos, to fears about what the technology could become. Just last week, a researcher made headlines warning AI, in his words, could kill all of us by the end of the decade. Now, several tech leaders are calling for a slowdown in development. Michael Yoshida has more.
8: AI-mageddon.
9: New warnings about AI.
10: AI researchers are sounding the alarm.
11: Artificial intelligence warnings making headlines.
12: Serious concerns about the danger AI could pose to humankind.
11: Doomsday predictions leading to big debate in tech and politics.
13: We don't need everybody to panic right now.
14: We should take decisive action now.
11: Amid the mixed messages, experts say it helps to remember predictions are not facts.
15: There's a lot of power in things being repeated. So just because you're listening to the same headline over and over again doesn't make it true.
11: Still, for many, an increasingly AI world is bringing new fear and stress.
16: It comes up so much with clients and a lot of anxiety around, the unknown, which is where anxiety lives, and what's next and what's going to come.
11: Counselor Kate Schneider says if you find yourself feeling anxious, pause and ask a few basic questions. Is this fact or prediction? Who's making the claim? What evidence do they have? Also, sort out what you do and don't have control over.
16: Really understand, is this a worry or concern? Meaning, if I'm just worrying, that's nothing productive about it. If it's a concern, maybe I have an action plan.
11: That could be learning more, talking with someone, journaling, or just stepping away from the screen. Reframing your mindset can also allay the doomsday dread.
16: What's that inner dialogue? Making sure that it's something productive. And I didn't say positive, I said productive.
11: I'm Michael Yoshida reporting.
4: Well, another cloudy day likely. You might see the sun peek through here and there. Southeast Nebraska, though, bracing for maybe more rain as cooler temperatures subsist. Michael J. Anthony has the details now in your AccuWeather forecast.
8: Well, we're just days away from the autumnal equinox, the start of fall, and it's starting to feel like it there. It's beginning to feel a lot like autumn, as you can see. 60s for your highs today in the southeast, considerably cooler than the past few days. 70s for most of the state. And as we drop down tonight, you can flip-flop that around. The southeast will be one of the warmest spots there, right around 60 for the overnight low. 50s for the rest of the state. One thing that's going to be great to be flip-flopped around is after yesterday, we saw all kinds of severe weather activity right along that usual corridor that comes up through south central, southeast Nebraska into southwest Iowa. They had hail, very high winds. They had even a tornado or two as you got across the state line into Iowa. They will get a break from weather tonight, a much deserved. The rest of the state, pretty much everyone except the southeast, will be seeing some rain, but not expecting anything of the severe or even really strong variety when it comes to storms. We're expecting cooler temps for most of Nebraska tomorrow, 60s and 70s for about the eastern two-thirds of the state. It will start to heat up a bit out west with highs in the mid-80s for the panhandle, and we will see more showers and storms. This time it is going to be the eastern half of the state that gets it, but again, not expecting anything too strong or certainly severe. Hopefully the heat, at least the intense heat, and with that heat index and all of that mess, and the severe weather is behind us for the most part for the foreseeable future. Speaking of the foreseeable future, let's look at that extended forecast. And the Northeast is going to stay wet and relatively cool, with the exception of Friday with highs in the 80s. You'll be stuck for the most part in the 70s, and that's right where we like it all the way through that first day of fall into the weekend and beyond. The southeast, a little bit warmer there, 80s and even 90s. Friday is going to be the warm day for just about all of us, but really not too bad. And then it settles down into that fall groove towards the end of the weekend. The central also seeing 70s and 80s for the most part after a couple of cool days today and tomorrow, and a couple of stormy days as well for Wednesday and Thursday. But again, nothing that should be too hairy for you. The Northwest also seeing 70s and 80s all the way through, a little bit warmer than the rest of the state, but certainly will take it after the big heat blast we saw over the last few weeks, and plenty of precipitation all the way through Saturday as well. And the Southwest also seeing 70s for the most part, couple of days of 80s Thursday through Saturday, and not nearly as much precipitation there. Maybe a little on Wednesday, a storm or two on Thursday, but cool and dry after that. So 70s and 80s for the most part all across the state. Few showers and storms, but nothing too nasty.
4: Meanwhile, 50s in Crofton. As you look at Crofton Lakeview Golf Course, the Moody Motors Sky Cam, not a lot of sunshine right now. It's going to be peeking through the clouds here and there in northeast Nebraska. Probably not seeing the rain that moved through yesterday, especially in southeast Nebraska. Pretty widespread severe weather last night. South central, southeast Nebraska. Lots of reports of heavy wind, including there was an almost 90 mile an hour wind gust reported near Table Rock. Lots of reports of trees down, damage done yesterday. Thankfully, no tornadoes, but certainly plenty of wind. We're calming down today after seeing more rain fall yesterday. 2 inches plus in Nebraska City, almost 2 inches in Omaha as well. And with more coming, National Weather Service telling southeast Nebraska to be ready, a flood watch in effect through tomorrow evening. That's because the chance of precipitation, especially in southeast Nebraska through the mid-afternoon, staying pretty heavy. Even into tomorrow morning, you could see that rain subsisting, and that brings with it the potential of excessive rainfall. Could see some flash flooding. We did see a little bit of that last night. Over the next 24 hours, another inch, maybe even close to 2 inches of rain as you get into the extreme portions of southeast Nebraska, and more coming. It could be a soggy week ahead for folks in southeast Nebraska. In the meantime, we've got more news and weather coming your way next. Thanks for joining us. Have a great day. This is News Channel Nebraska. Well, hello there and good morning. It's Tuesday.

0: Friday, September 15th, and you're watching News Channel Nebraska. My name's Eric McKay. Thank you so much for joining us. Coming up for you this hour, federal officials in Nebraska yesterday championing new disaster assistance funds and what they say is a new approach to FEMA. We've got details on the way. And a Panhandle school district making moves to try to ease the property tax burden. We'll tell you how and have much more coming up. But first, things starting to cool down around the state. Michael J. Anthony has the details now in your AccuWeather forecast.
1: Welcome to the cool down, at least temporarily and for most of us this week. Certainly all across Nebraska, we're seeing considerably cooler temperatures today. 60s and 70s for all of us. A little cooler down in the south central and southern regions. Tonight, dropping down into the 50s for most of us. It gets a little warmer down in that southeast corner, right around 60 for your overnight lows. And we'll see a few showers and storms, most of them situated in the north and southern and western portions. The east should be spared, and after last night, they deserve a break from any kind of strong or severe weather. Tomorrow, 60s and 70s for most of the east and the central. We'll see highs in the 80s out west. And again, a few more showers and storms. This time, the eastern part of the state gets hit again, although not as strong and severe tomorrow as it was yesterday.
0: We'll have your full forecast coming up later this hour. First, though, let's take a look at our top headlines today. Federal officials are championing new disaster assistance funds and a new approach to the Federal Emergency Management Agency. Homeland Security Secretary Mark Wayne Mullen hosted a roundtable with Nebraska emergency response personnel and U.S. Senator Pete Ricketts yesterday. Mullins highlighted his efforts to reduce FEMA's staff size in an attempt to streamline processes and get the dollars closest to the recovery.
2: If we can get that dollar to local governments, allow them to spend, allow them to contract it, it'll go farther and be more efficient.
0: Yesterday, FEMA announced $33 million in post-disaster funding for projects in Iowa, Kansas, Missouri, and Nebraska. The Nebraska projects include $8.5 million for the removal and relocation of an existing aerial sewer trunk line crossing located above Copper Creek in Bellevue. They also announced $420,000 for Washington County to repair or replace culverts throughout the county. A Panhandle school district making moves to ease the property tax burden. Sidney school district officials say they've completely paid off their qualified capital fund 3 years ahead of schedule. The district also lowering its tax rate on the general fund from $1.04 to 97 cents. Even with an increase in the tax on bond funds, officials say the overall tax rate in Sidney will go down by 4 cents.
3: It lowers the overall levy from $1.20 to $1.16, and it potentially lowers the overall property tax requirements.
0: Another bond off the books at the end of the year. That means the school board will only have one major fund left to pay off. District officials say paying off that bond early could help Sidney save up to $100,000 each year. The district has now begun focusing on facility repairs. Up first, a new surface spray over the high school track, as well as a new long jump pit. Those repairs will likely be made next spring. Two brothers with world champion level Brazilian jiu-jitsu experience are bringing their training style to Kearney. Wiltsey Brothers BJJ celebrated its grand opening and ribbon cutting yesterday at their new location on H Avenue. Andrew Wiltsey says he spent more than a decade living and training in a jiu-jitsu gym in Illinois, practicing 6 to 8 hours a week. That work eventually took him to competitions across the country and helped him become a 5-time world champion and 7-time Pan America champion.
4: So we would do this thing where we would do 10,000 reps of each of our moves throughout the month, you know, like 333 reps a day. If you miss, then you have to make up for it on some other day. So if I didn't have him, I wouldn't have succeeded because I wouldn't put anyone else through that. Oh my God, it was brutal.
5: And I just couldn't open up a gym without him.
0: Sonia Wiltsey moved to Kearney about 3 years ago, eventually teamed up with his brother to open the gym. The brothers say they want the facility to serve both serious competitors and people simply looking for fitness, self-defense, or a new opportunity.
4: I want to build a community that everyone feels accepted and welcome, and they are in an environment where if they want to compete, they will have what it takes to be the best in the sport. And if they just want to join the atmosphere, that is amazing.
0: The gym plans to offer training for different ages and experience levels, along with potential self-defense programs. More news next. You're watching News Channel Nebraska.
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0: Global oil prices surged yesterday amid more conflict and uncertainty in the Middle East. That includes the indefinite postponement of a meeting between Iran and Gulf countries. Americans have seen gas prices soar over the last week, and there could be more economic consequences to follow. Karen Kafa has the details.
11: A scheduled meeting between Iran and other Gulf states Monday in Oman was indefinitely postponed, adding to the uncertainty in the region as the U.S.-Iran conflict drags on.
12: Most of the Gulf states feel as though they need an independent channel of communication and negotiations with Iran because they may not trust Iran, but they don't trust the U.S. to have their best interests at heart either.
11: The meeting was supposed to focus on the Strait of Hormuz as Iran's hold on the strait chokes supply of Middle East oil exports and Gulf countries seek ways to bypass it. That's all set global oil prices surging past $100 per barrel to start the week.
13: And the long detours that we're seeing all is adding up to a massive disruption, which is why you're seeing the oil price spiking at the moment.
11: The spike is played out for U.S. consumers at the gas pumps. According to AAA, the nationwide average for a gallon of regular gas was $4.32 on Monday, up 17 cents from just 1 week ago. And diesel fuel hit a record of $6.23, pinching already squeezed farmers at harvest time.
14: It's nearly $1,000 to fill up, one time to fill my combine up to pick corn that I'm barely breaking even on in the first place.
11: The higher fuel costs could boost prices at the supermarket. And as the calendar moves toward fall and winter, a new forecast from the National Energy Assistance Directors Association finds Americans who heat their homes with oil will pay a whopping 31.3% more this year than last. In Washington, I'm Karen Kafa.
0: The price of diesel averaging $5.96 a gallon in Nebraska as of this morning. That rising cost hitting farmers particularly hard. Jen Sullivan has more.
15: Diesel prices are hitting record highs, and it's costing U.S. farmers much more to fill up farm equipment.
14: This is a farm crisis, and, you know, I'm out here picking corn, you know, $5 a bushel and paying nearly $7 a gallon for diesel fuel.
15: John Boyd.

0: Floyd Jr. is the founder and president of the National Black Farmers Association. He's also a fourth-generation farmer and is experiencing firsthand how rising diesel prices are cutting into profits.
1: It's hurt America's farmers.
0: Since the war with Iran began more than 6 months ago, diesel costs have risen by more than 55%. As of Monday, the national average for a gallon of diesel was $6.23. That's $2.54 more than a year ago, according to AAA.
2: You're probably already seeing those higher gas prices. That in turn means that inflation's very likely to be again higher next month.
0: Diesel fuel powers trucks, trains, tractors, ships, and construction vehicles. When companies have to pay more to ship goods, those costs often trickle down to consumers.
3: Right now, it costs about 40% more to ship a truckload of apples from Washington to Chicago than what it did last year.
0: Last year, the number of U.S. farms dropped by 15,000, according to the U.S. Department of Agriculture. And if diesel prices continue to rise, many worry more farmers may have to shut down because of the rising financial costs. For Consumer Watch, I'm Jen Sullivan.
4: Still seeing a bit more rain in eastern Nebraska. Cooler temps for everybody, though. Details next in your AccuWeather forecast. 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
4: Down into a more comfortable groove. It will be a bit of an emotional roller coaster this week, temperature wise, and a few showers and storms are going to make it a bumpy ride along the way. But it looks like the severe heat is behind us, and for the most part, the severe weather should be behind us, at least for a while. That doesn't mean there won't be showers and storms, just not as strong as what we saw yesterday, particularly in the southeast. We will see much cooler temps there, 70s for most of the state, 60s in the southeast. Tonight, flip it around and the southeast becomes the warmest part of Nebraska with lows right around 60, 50s for the rest of the state. And we will see some showers and storms for pretty much everything but the southeast. They deserve a break after yesterday. There were some tornadoes, a lot of high winds and hail that came up through that corridor all the way through into southwest Iowa. It was a barn burner yesterday. So you get a break from that tonight. And really, the weather we should see won't be anything of the strong or severe variety for the overnight. Tomorrow, most of the state will stay cool. 60s for a lot of the east, 70s for most of the state, 80s out west. And then the showers and storms return to the east, pretty much the eastern half of the state. But again, not expecting any strong or severe storms tomorrow. Cooler temps, they're coming.
11: I'm Brownfield Commodity Market Reporter John Perkins, the Morning Market Minute for Tuesday, September 15th. Grains and oil seeds were lower in overnight business. Soybeans and corn are watching early harvest activity, expecting decent progress here over the next few days in many key U.S. growing areas. Late development and that early harvest activity for both corn and soybeans are ahead of average. Crop condition ratings, less of a factor really at this stage of the game, but the corn rating did improve slightly over the past week as soybeans held steady. As for wheat, it is monitoring that late spring wheat harvest activity, now with less than 10% there to go. Also keeping an eye on early winter wheat planting, which is behind average in some key U.S. growing areas. New numbers out from CONAB just now. They are projecting a record soybean crop still for Brazil, and they're expecting a pretty big corn crop, too. USDA will be putting out its small grain summer and quarterly grain stocks at the end of this month. Next round of supply and demand estimates from the U.S. Department of Agriculture are out on October 9th. At the Chicago Mercantile Exchange, live and feeder cattle continue to wait for direct cash cattle business to get set up. This week's show list does look larger in all the major feeding areas than it did last week. No bids or asking prices as of yet, though, to kick off the week, and widespread trade could wait until after Friday afternoon's USDA cattle on feed report. Box beef was mixed on Monday afternoon. And as for hogs, they do look oversold and could see a bounce here sometime soon after the recent run to new lows. But they have not been getting a lot of help recently from either the cash or the wholesale markets. The pork carcass cutout value is down 2 cents on Monday afternoon. With the Morning Market Minute for Tuesday, September 15th, I'm Brownfield Commodity Market Reporter John Perkins. Stay tuned for this afternoon's update.
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13: Welcome back to News Channel Nebraska. Let's take a look at some other top stories from around the state today. The history of Highway 30 speaks for itself. It was the first road for cars stretching from the East Coast to the West Coast. And throughout Nebraska, it's officially designated the Lincoln Highway. And as Christy Shields reports, the second westernmost city in the state continues to take pride in that stretch, adding a fresh coat to the downtown corridor.
14: The painted crosswalks in downtown Kimball got a fresh look over the weekend. Members of Activate Kimball repainted the Lincoln Highway design on the crosswalks at the intersection of Chestnut and 2nd Street. This project is just one of many sidewalks around town painted as part of the Creative Crosswalks Initiative, the downtown Lincoln design being the original piece.
15: We had seen everything that Alliance was doing with their Creative Crosswalks, and I really wanted to emulate some of that here in town.
14: Activate Kimball member Jessica Rocha is also with Panhandle Public Health District, who coordinates with active groups throughout the Nebraska Panhandle. And having been Kimball County's tourism director in the past, she wanted to incorporate the history of the Lincoln Highway into the downtown design. Highway 30 was previously known as Lincoln Highway, and the route went north at the stoplight through downtown, then west at First Street down the road that connects back to Highway 30.
15: I wanted to have it on this middle section crosswalk to just kind of remind people this was the original section of the Lincoln Highway.

0: They've even expanded the project to Bushnell.
1: Our original Lincoln Highway again went through the village, and so the little bridge that goes down to the tunnels to get back onto the current Highway 30, there is that original piece still there, and so we decided to paint the Lincoln red, white, and blue again on that bridge also.
0: But none of these projects would be possible without the support of local organizations and community members. The high school cheerleaders spray painted the Longhorn logos, hospital staff helped paint the design at their crosswalk, and the Kimball Area Foundation painted the walking trail crosswalk in coordination with Activate Kimball.
1: Just trying to make sure that there is safe walking, biking, rolling around every community. So having creative crosswalks gives drivers more of hey, slow down, there could be pedestrians here. And it's that art piece that comes along with it. I love art, love murals, everything. And having some murals on the crosswalks is pretty fantastic to me.
0: In Kimball, Christy Shields, News Channel Nebraska.
2: We're expecting multiple rounds of rain around the state this week. Details next in your AccuWeather forecast. 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
2: Away from the autumnal equinox, the start of fall, and it's starting to feel like it there. It's beginning to feel a lot like autumn, as you can see. 60s for your highs today in the southeast, considerably cooler than the past few days. 70s for most of the state. And as we drop down tonight, you can flip-flop that around. The southeast will be one of the warmest spots there, right around 60 for the overnight low. 50s for the rest of the state. One thing that's going to be great to be flip-flopped around is after yesterday, you know, we saw all kinds of severe weather activity right along that usual corridor that comes up through south central, southeast Nebraska into southwest Iowa. They had hail, very high winds. They had even a tornado or two as you got across the state line into Iowa. They will get a break from weather tonight, a much deserved. The rest of the state, pretty much everyone except the southeast, will be seeing some rain, but not expecting anything of the severe or

0: really strong variety when it comes to storms. We're expecting cooler temps for most of Nebraska tomorrow, 60s and 70s for about the eastern two-thirds of the state. It will start to heat up a bit out west with highs in the mid-80s for the panhandle. And we will see more showers and storms. This time it is going to be the eastern half of the state that gets it. But again, not expecting anything too strong or certainly severe. Hopefully the heat, at least the intense heat, and with that heat index and all of that mess, and the severe weather is behind us for the most part for the foreseeable future. Speaking of the foreseeable future, let's look at that extended forecast. And the Northeast is going to stay wet and relatively cool, with the exception of Friday with highs in the 80s. You'll be stuck, for the most part, in the 70s, and that's right where we like it, all the way through that first day of fall into the weekend and beyond. The Southeast, a little bit warmer there, 80s and even 90s. Friday is going to be the warm day for just about all of us, but really not too bad. And then it settles down into that fall groove towards the end of the weekend. The Central also seeing 70s and 80s for the most part after a couple of cool days today and tomorrow, and a couple of stormy days as well for Wednesday and Thursday. But again, nothing that should be too hairy for you. The Northwest also seeing 70s and 80s all the way through, a little bit warmer than the rest of the state, but certainly will take it after the big heat blast we saw over the last few weeks, and plenty of precipitation all the way through Saturday as well. And the Southwest also seeing 70s for the most part, couple of days of 80s Thursday through Saturday, and not nearly as much precipitation there. Maybe a little on Wednesday, a storm or two on Thursday, but cool and dry after that. So 70s and 80s for the most part all across the state. Few showers and storms, but nothing too nasty.
1: More than a decade after their daughter's death, the Root family taking another step toward closure. Sarah Root's death made national headlines in 2016. The 21-year-old was driving from Bellevue to Council Bluffs when she was rear-ended by Eswin Mejia, who was driving drunk and speeding. Now, Mejia was in the U.S. illegally. He posted $5,000 bond and fled the country. Last year, Homeland Security agents tracked him down and arrested him. He eventually got the maximum sentence for vehicular homicide. Yesterday, the Root family met the three agents who captured the man responsible for Sarah's death.
2: It doesn't bring Sarah back, but it does close that chapter, and it lifts a weight off of our shoulders because we fought long and hard to make this a reality, to get justice for Sarah. Our beautiful daughter deserved that much.
1: Homeland Security Secretary Mark Wayne Mullen was among the federal officials who coordinated the meetup. He pointed to the case as an example of why it's important to get illegal immigrants out of the country.
3: If you chose to come into this country illegally, you chose to break our laws. It is our job at that point to hunt you down and send you back to where you came from.
1: Root's family advocated for legislation which eventually became Sarah's law. It passed last year, requiring Immigration and Customs Enforcement to detain someone in the country illegally who's been charged with a crime that resulted in the death or serious injury of another person. Residents of Kearney might not see much change in the city's share of their property tax bill next year, but they could pay more for several city services. Kearney requesting about $8.5 million in property tax revenue for the upcoming year. That's about the same amount leaders had previously proposed. Valuations came in over 5% higher, which allowed the city to lower its proposed levy while keeping its overall tax request unchanged.
4: Our tax ask from what we had previously presented is staying, it stays exactly the same as it was, so that the levy dropped a little bit from what I had originally estimated because the valuation was actually higher than we had guessed.
1: Residents could, however, see more noticeable increases on their utility bills. The proposal raises water rates 3%, sewer rates 7.5%, and sanitation rates about 3.5%. Residential stormwater fees would also go up from $3 to $3.25. The City Council holding a second public hearing tomorrow, or rather today. They're scheduled to vote on the budget, tax request, and updated fee schedule next week. Frightening moments in Florida yesterday. Details from the scene of an oil

0: warmer down in that southeast corner, right around 60 for your overnight lows. And we'll see a few showers and storms, most of them situated in the north and southern and western portions. The east should be spared, and after last night, they deserve a break from any kind of strong or severe weather. Tomorrow, 60s and 70s for most of the east and the central. We'll see highs in the 80s out west. And again, a few more showers and storms. This time, the eastern part of the state gets hit again, although not as strong and severe tomorrow as it was yesterday.
1: People were hospitalized after a massive drilling rig crashed in Miami, trapping construction workers, crushing cars, and sparking a fire. Reed Binion has more on the frightening ordeal and the harrowing rescue.
2: It's a very complex scene with a fire that was occurring.
3: Officials in Florida recounting the moments of a high-pressure rescue operation after a drilling rig collapsed in Miami Monday. The piling rig, which resembles a crane, is used to drill deep into the ground. It came crashing down onto three vehicles, sparking a fire. It also smashed into a construction box, leaving two workers trapped inside.
2: Our crews are putting out the fire and our technical rescue team working simultaneously to cut through the connex box.
3: That fast action by the rescue crews paid off.
2: They were able to successfully extricate the two victims.
3: Those two workers were taken to a local trauma center with minor injuries. A third worker, the rig operator, was also hospitalized for minor injuries, sustained after officials say he jumped from the rig when it began to collapse. Another victim, a driver, managed to back up her white BMW just enough as the rig was falling, an action that likely saved her life.
2: Saw the crane collapsing right in front of her, was able to pull her car in reverse just slightly enough to be able to get out of the vehicle.
3: That vehicle caught fire when the rig landed on it, with one witness saying the flames shot 30 feet into the air. The driver was hospitalized with minor injuries. I'm Reed Binion reporting.
1: Artificial intelligence warnings seem to be everywhere right now. There are concerns about obsolete jobs, fake videos, to fears about what the technology could become. Just last week, a researcher made headlines warning AI could kill all of us by the end of the decade. Now, several tech leaders are calling for a slowdown in development. Michael Yoshida has more.
4: AI Mageddon.
5: New warnings about AI.
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7: Artificial intelligence warnings making headlines.
8: Serious concerns about the danger AI could pose to humankind.
7: Doomsday predictions leading to big debate in tech and politics.
9: We don't need everybody to panic right now.
10: We should take decisive action now.
7: Amid the mixed messages, experts say it helps to remember predictions are not facts.
11: There's a lot of power in things being repeated. So just because you're listening to the same headline over and over again doesn't make it true.
7: Still, for many, an increasingly AI world is bringing new fear and stress.
12: It comes up so much with clients and a lot of anxiety around, you know, the unknown, which is where anxiety lives and what's next and what's going to come.
7: Counselor Kate Schneider says if you find yourself feeling anxious, pause and ask a few basic questions. Is this fact or prediction? Who's making the claim? What evidence do they have? Also, sort out what you do and don't have control over.
12: Really understand, is this a worry or concern? Meaning, if I'm just worrying, that's nothing productive about it. If it's a concern, maybe I have an action plan.
7: That could be learning more, talking with someone, journaling, or just stepping away from the screen. Reframing your mindset can also allay the doomsday dread.
12: What's that inner dialogue? Making sure that it's something productive. And I didn't say positive, I said productive.
7: I'm Michael Yoshida reporting.
1: A company that started in central Nebraska three decades ago, celebrating its continued presence in its hometown. Amour marked its 30th anniversary with a party in its plaza. Among the operational successes for the equipment finance company has been its ability to help others through outreach. They continued that tradition at the celebration, giving cash awards to three local nonprofits. Amour leadership say it's only the tip of the iceberg, though, for what they've done since the 1990s.
4: We've funded over 140,000 businesses. Think about that, 140,000 entrepreneurs throughout the country. We have 53,000 people here, three times our city, basically. We continue to be able to do that because of our local employee base, the support we get from the community. We like to give

0: back, but we get so much out of the community as well.
1: The nonprofits honored yesterday the Grand Island Community Foundation, Habitat for Humanity, and Big Brothers Big Sisters of Grand Island. 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Details on the way in your AccuWeather forecast. 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
3: Looks like we're finally starting to settle down into a more comfortable groove. It will be a bit of an emotional roller coaster this week, temperature wise, and a few showers and storms are going to make it a bumpy ride along the way. But it looks like the severe heat is behind us, and for the most part, the severe weather should be behind us, at least for a while. That doesn't mean there won't be showers and storms, just not as strong as what we saw yesterday, particularly in the southeast. We will see much cooler temps there, 70s for most of the state, 60s in the southeast. Tonight, flip it around and the southeast becomes the warmest part of Nebraska with lows right around 60, 50s for the rest of the state. And we will see some showers and storms for pretty much everything but the southeast. They deserve a break after yesterday. There were some tornadoes, a lot of high winds and hail that came up through that corridor all the way through into southwest Iowa. It was a barn burner yesterday. So you get a break from that tonight. And really, the weather we should see won't be anything of the strong or severe variety for the overnight. Tomorrow, most of the state will stay cool. 60s for a lot of the east, 70s for most of the state, 80s out west. And then the showers and storms return to the east, pretty much the eastern half of the state. But again, not expecting any strong or severe storms tomorrow. Cooler temps, they're coming.

0: I'm Brownfield Commodity Market Reporter John Perkins, the Morning Market Minute for Tuesday, September 15th. Grains and oil seeds were lower in overnight business. Soybeans and corn are watching early harvest activity, expecting decent progress here over the next few days in many key U.S. growing areas. Late development and that early harvest activity for both corn and soybeans are ahead of average. Crop condition ratings, less of a factor really at this stage of the game, but the corn rating did improve slightly over the past week as soybeans held steady. As for wheat, it is monitoring that late spring wheat harvest activity, now with less than 10% there to go. Also keeping an eye on early winter wheat planting, which is behind average in some key U.S. growing areas. New numbers out from CONAB just now. They are projecting a record soybean crop still for Brazil, and they're expecting a pretty big corn crop, too. USDA will be putting out its small grain summer and quarterly grain stocks at the end of this month. Next round of supply and demand estimates from the U.S. Department of Agriculture are out on October 9th. At the Chicago Mercantile Exchange, live and feeder cattle continue to wait for direct cash cattle business to get set up. This week's show list does look larger in all the major feeding areas than it did last week. No bids or asking prices as of yet, though, to kick off the week, and widespread trade could wait until after Friday afternoon's USDA cattle on feeder report. Box beef was mixed on Monday afternoon. And as for hogs, they do look oversold and could see a bounce here sometime soon after the recent run the new lows. But they have not been getting a lot of help recently from either the cash or the wholesale markets. The pork carcass cutout value is down 2 cents on Monday afternoon. With the Morning Market Minute for Tuesday, September 15th, I'm Brownfield Commodity Market Reporter John Perkins. Stay tuned for this afternoon's update.
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10: Stories today. Federal officials are championing new disaster assistance funds and a new approach to the Federal Emergency Management Agency. Homeland Security Secretary Mark Wayne Mullen hosted a roundtable with Nebraska emergency response personnel and U.S. Senator Pete Ricketts yesterday. Mullins highlighted his efforts to reduce FEMA's staff size in an attempt to streamline processes and get the dollars closest to the recovery.
11: If we can get that dollar to local governments, allow them to spend, allow them to contract it, it'll go farther and be more efficient.
10: Yesterday, FEMA announced $33 million in post-disaster funding for projects in Iowa, Kansas, Missouri, and Nebraska. The Nebraska projects include $8.5 million for the removal and relocation of an existing aerial sewer trunk line crossing located above Copper Creek in Bellevue. They also announced $420,000 for Washington County to repair or replace culverts throughout the county. A Panhandle school district making moves to ease the property tax burden. Sydney school district officials say they've completely paid off their qualified capital fund 3 years ahead of schedule. The district also lowering its tax rate on the general fund from $1.04 to 97 cents. Even with an increase in the tax on bond funds, officials say the overall tax rate in Sydney will go down by 4 cents.
12: It lowers the overall levy from $1.20 to $1.16, and it potentially lowers the overall property tax requirements.
10: Another bond off the books at the end of the year. That means the school board will only have one major fund left to pay off. District officials say paying off that bond early could help Sydney save up to $100,000 each year. The district has now begun focusing on facility repairs. Up first, a new surface spray over the high school track, as well as a new long jump pit. Those repairs will likely be made next spring. Two brothers with world champion level Brazilian jiu-jitsu experience are bringing their training style to Kearney. Wildsey Brothers BJJ celebrated its grand opening and ribbon cutting yesterday at their new location on H Avenue. Andrew Wildsey says he spent more than a decade living and training in a jiu-jitsu gym in Illinois, practicing 6 to 8 hours a week. That work eventually took him to competitions across the country and helped him become a 5-time world champion and 7-time Pan America champion.
13: So we would do this thing where we would do 10,000 reps of each of our moves throughout the month, you know, like 333 reps a day. If you miss, then you have to make up for it on some other day. So if I didn't have him, I wouldn't have succeeded because I wouldn't put anyone else through that. Oh, my God, it was brutal.
14: And

0: I just couldn't open up a gym without him.
1: Sonia Wiltsey moved to Kearney about 3 years ago, eventually teamed up with his brother to open the gym. The brothers say they want the facility to serve both serious competitors and people simply looking for fitness, self-defense, or a new opportunity.
0: I want to build a community that everyone feels accepted and welcome, and they are in an environment where if they want to compete, they will have what it takes to be the best in the sport. And if they just want to join the atmosphere, that is amazing.
1: The gym plans to offer training for different ages and experience levels, along with potential self-defense programs. Nebraska's new quarterback getting some new hardware. Details next in sports. You're watching News Channel Nebraska.
2: From the autumnal equinox, the start of fall, and it's starting to feel like it there. It's beginning to feel a lot like autumn, as you can see. 60s for your highs today in the southeast, considerably cooler than the past few days. 70s for most of the state. And as we drop down tonight, you can flip-flop that around. The southeast will be one of the warmest spots there, right around 60 for the overnight low. 50s for the rest of the state. One thing that's going to be great to be flip-flopped around is after yesterday, you know, we saw all kinds of severe weather activity right along that usual corridor that comes up through south central, southeast Nebraska into southwest Iowa. They had hail, very high winds. They had even a tornado or two as you got across the state line into Iowa. They will get a break from weather tonight, and much deserved. The rest of the state, pretty much everyone except the southeast, will be seeing some rain, but not expecting anything of the severe or even really strong variety when it comes to storms. We're expecting cooler temps for most of Nebraska tomorrow, 60s and 70s for about the eastern two-thirds of the state. It will start to heat up a bit out west with highs in the mid-80s for the panhandle, and we will see more showers and storms. This time it is going to be the eastern half of the state that gets it, but again, not expecting anything too strong or certainly severe. Hopefully the heat, at least the intense heat, and with that heat index and all of that mess, and the severe weather is behind us for the most part for the foreseeable future. Speaking of the foreseeable future, let's look at that extended forecast. And the Northeast is going to stay wet and relatively cool, with the exception of Friday with highs in the 80s. You'll be stuck for the most part in the 70s, and that's right where we like it, all the way through that first day of fall into the weekend and beyond. The Southeast, a little bit warmer there, 80s and even 90s. Friday is going to be the warm day for just about all of us, but really not too bad. And then it settles down into that fall groove towards the end of the weekend. The Central also seeing 70s and 80s for the most part after a couple of cool days today and tomorrow, and a couple of stormy days as well for Wednesday and Thursday. But again, nothing that should be too hairy for you. The Northwest also seeing 70s and 80s all the way through, a little bit warmer than the rest of the state, but certainly will take it after the big heat blast we saw over the last few weeks, and plenty of precipitation all the way through Saturday as well. And the Southwest also seeing 70s for the most part, couple of days of 80s Thursday through Saturday, and not nearly as much precipitation there. Maybe a little on Wednesday, a storm or two on Thursday, but cool and dry after that. So 70s and 80s for the most part all across the state. Few showers and storms, but nothing too nasty.
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0: In sports, Nebraska quarterback Anthony Calandria departed from UNLV, the Mountain West Offensive Player of the Year. Now, just two games into his tenure with Nebraska, he's been named the Big Ten's Offensive Player of the Week. After Saturday's 56-7 win over Bowling Green, Calandria dazzled 20 of 24 through the air for 224 yards, threw four touchdowns for the first time in his career. Calandria especially dominant in the first half. He was 17 of 20 for 184 yards and four touchdowns over the first two quarters, leading the Huskers on five straight touchdown drives. ZU built a 35-0 lead at the half.
1: I think he has elite assistant coaches around him that give him great ideas, but at the end of the day, execute his vision. And I think Dana, at the end of the day, I don't think Dana cares if he throws it 40 times or runs it 40 times, but he expects every play to work. And when he doesn't work, you should hear him. He's going to let you know about it. So you have to have some tough people around him, right? Because it's supposed to work. And I think for Ant, he's the same way. Like, I sit there in the huddle with him. He's just jabbering and talking, fun. Da-da. If things doesn't look good, he's like, it's on me. When it's on him, he's like, it's on me. It's just awesome to be around.
0: On the season, Calandria has thrown just 18 incomplete passes. He's just shy of 500 yards and has thrown seven touchdowns. He's also rushed for 56 yards and a score. The Huskers will complete non-conference play this weekend, hosting FCS representative North Dakota this Saturday. Kickoff set for 6:15 p.m. Nebraska's defense also made a statement in that 56-7 win on Saturday. One of the leaders on that defensive front, Riley Van Poppel, he joined Jake Bartecki after the win.
2: 56-7 the final. The Husker defense does its job. Riley Van Poppel, take me through that win. It was probably good to have a wire-to-wire win.
3: Yeah, I think, you know, we walked in the locker room, I think we all talked about it. We're happy with the win. We're happy with how we played, but there's still stuff to get better at. You know, you're never going to be 100% happy and satisfied with it. I think for us as a team, our goal is a fourth quarter shutout. We didn't accomplish that. That's something that's really going to be on our mind. You know, you want to walk out of there, let everybody see the field, and you want to shut them out, like I said. So it's just celebrating the win tonight, getting back tomorrow, looking at the tape, seeing what we can get better at. You always got to find something to get better at.
2: Well, Coach Rule did say that you guys came to the sideline after the touchdown. You were frustrated. Why is that?
3: Yeah, I think it's, especially when it happens first play into the fourth quarter, it's just, we know that's not our standard of football. And, you know, you want to be able to string four quarters up together, and it's tough to do. It's tough to do anywhere across the board. And I think that's just what we got to improve on. But I think one of the biggest things is not getting frustrated in the moments, but we use a word called reset. You know, I think that's been a big motto for us this offseason, is just learning to reset when things aren't going your way. And so keeping your cool and just reset and going back to the simple stuff, to execute, do your technique, and just make – someone got to make a play.
2: Owen Chambliss being back on the field, what kind of impact was that for you guys?
3: Yeah, it's definitely felt. I think he's one of those guys, you can ask anybody on this team, he's a ball player. Smartest, one of the

0: smartest guys I've ever been around, and he's also one of the most talented I've ever been around. So it's a different feeling whenever you have him behind you, but I think when you look at our linebacker group as a whole, no matter who it is back there, you're confident they're going to get the job done. They're going to help us, and we're going to help them, and I think it's so fun that you're able to rotate those guys in and out and rotate us up front and know that whoever's going out there is going to be able to get it done. But Owen, man, he's someone I've gotten really close with this year, and it's just amazing to have him out there with us.
1: You know the game of football a lot better than I do. Things did look pretty strong for this defensive group, but where would you guys like to improve? Is there a specific area outside of just not allowing points?
0: Yeah, I think, you know, specifically personally looking at me and then looking at our room, I think the biggest thing for us right now is that transition pass rush. Everybody talks about getting in the third and long, you know, getting in your pass rush stance and getting off the ball, but that's not what it is, especially in this conference that we're about to start playing in, the conference that we're in. You know, it's a lot of times it's going to be play action, max pro, it's going to be those things. So learning how to play with your hands, get transition, and that's how you make the plays. You got to transition pass rush.
1: All right, that's Riley Van Poppel after a Huskers win. Thanks for the time, my friend.
0: Yes, sir. Thank you very much.
1: You're watching NCN.
2: Meanwhile, Nebraska volleyball getting awards sent their way as well. Middle blocker Manaya Obeche got some well-deserved love from the Big Ten, earning Conference Offensive Player of the Week in a position where Nebraska has a lot of strength. Obeche is certainly representative. Last week, the only player in the country to hit above 540 with at least 53 swings. She totaled 33 kills on a blistering pace of 547 hitting, added 12 blocks on the defensive end. It's Obeche's first career Big Ten Player of the Week selection, the first Nebraska player to get the award since Andy Jackson won it in November of last year. That's a look at sports for your Tuesday. Stick around. We got more news and weather on the way. Thanks for joining us. Have a great day. This is News Channel Nebraska.

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0: game at Memorial Stadium. The Nebraska Cornhuskers go back to work as they welcome in the Bowling Green Falcons in week two of the college football season. Slot right, snap play action. Rusher comes, Calandra steps up, parachutes deep left side, wide open to Corey Bone. He's got it! Touchdown, Huskers! Coverage snap, screen is tipped up in the air, intercepted by Donovan Jones! He's got it! The tip drill, and the Huskers get the pick, second of the season. Out of the gun, single back right rule. Snap, play action fake, looks right, fires right side, diving catch, Gilbert, did he get a foot in? He did! Touchdown, Huskers! Hit as he throws, ball flutters in the air, it's picked up, is it a live ball? It is, Wacker's got it, 10-5, rumbles home! Touchdown, Huskers!
1: Those were the high V sounds of the game following the Huskers' 56-7 win over Bowling Green. Nebraska now 2-0 to start the season with the head coach Matt Rhule. I'm Jessica Cootie. Coach, you talked a lot about those improvements you see from week one to week two. What were those that you saw on film as you dove into this one?
2: Well, we certainly started the game much cleaner. Obviously, to have an interception fumble on the first drive. But in terms of pre-snap penalties, concentration and focus things, I thought it was significantly improved. And really after the first quarter against Ohio, haven't given up a 20-yard play since then. So guys are making a lot of progress, getting better. Still a lot of things, though, to clean up.
1: I know you guys don't get to always partake in all the festivities, but a really special night inside Memorial Stadium, the first night game of the season, and that's always big for recruiting. Your families get to see it, so always special.
2: Yeah, an atmosphere unlike any other. We had some great recruits there. They certainly had a great time seeing the energy and the crowd. And my daughters, stayed out after the game while I was doing the press conference and watched the 250 drone show. And then when I got home late last night, they wanted me to watch it on YouTube, and it was spectacular. Mm-hmm. So amazing things always seem to happen here in Nebraska, and I'm grateful to be part of it.
1: Great stuff. All right, got to get to a break. When we come back, we'll dive into the first half action here on the Husker Football Show presented by Medica Health Plans.
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3: 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All right, pick things up here. First half action. Bowling Green wins the toss. They defer. So Nebraska does get the ball to start the game. We don't see it here, but there is a turnover for your offense here on the first drive. Your defense comes out, responds, and gets you the ball right back.
4: Yeah, great job by them. Just kind of a bang-bang play. Their kid made a nice play. But nice to see us control the line of scrimmage, you know, convert fourth and one and respond. The defensive linemen come in. We made a commitment to being a great short yardage team, and the guys are doing a nice job. And when you stay on the field, excellent block here by Paul Mbenga. Pulls and picks up the blitzing nickel, and Ja'Cory can't be covered.
3: Ja'Cory had told the guys on the sideline, hey, that was on me, that first turnover, and I got you, and he made up for it there.
4: Yeah, he's a player that exemplifies kind of just that what's next mentality that we talk about all the time. He does it day after day, whether it's a good play or a bad play.
3: Only two first downs in the first half for Bowling Green. They had a couple of them here on this drive.
4: Yeah, really nice job, I thought, by Coach Orsch, but especially the guys. You know, they had been more of a power-style offense and copycatted a lot of the zone read, zone option, spread stuff that we had seen. Great job by Will Wanneri to get his hand up, tip the ball, and tips equals picks when you have guys like Donovan out there.
3: Donovan Jones with his second career interception, and Isaiah Mosey here with the run for the first down.
4: Yeah, great to see us, you know, again, establishing the line of scrimmage, getting the ball in the hands of the playmakers, getting the ball out in the perimeter, and I thought this was a ESPN top 10 type play, jumping over the defender.
3: Look out, Troy Dannon over there, but look at Dakil Shorts on the sideline. He is fired up. What a play by Isaiah Hunter.
4: Yeah, fired up for Isaiah. I think he's actually yelling at the receiver for not making the block.
3: Oh, he was. Stopping it, Isaiah. Either way, it works. All right, so here on third and four, another big touchdown play, Calandria to Kwazi Gilmer.
4: You know, not all touchdowns are the same. When you can throw the ball on time and on rhythm, great play design, a great job by Anthony, a great job by Kwazi to get open. It was a really pretty play.
3: Riley Van Poppel there, credited with the tackle for loss.
4: Again, the guys did a nice job stopping the run, getting off the field, and allowing us to kind of get our backfield going and get the ball out on the perimeter, and a great run by Mekhi.
3: Did I see a pancake block from Bonner on that run?
4: Yeah, Janarin continues to be a guy that excels with knockdowns.
3: Just give Mekhi Nelson a little bit of space and he can make things happen.
4: He's got great bursts right now, and he's practicing well and playing well.
3: Second and one here, Jamal Roll picks up the first down.
4: Yeah, you know, kind of a dirty, ugly play, and he finds a way to get the first down, and then, you know, this is as well-thrown ball and catches as you can really get.
3: Was this the one you loved, that touchdown play?
4: I'd love that play, yes.
3: Second touchdown of the day for Kwazi Gilmer. And then there's Dexter Foster flying in for the tackle for loss.
4: Yeah, I think you started seeing the defense playing much more havoc, tackles for loss, swarming to the football. Really nice job by the guys of picking up their tempo.
3: Third and a long here. And a holding call is also going to get called, but you guys force another three and out here on this one.
4: Yeah, good football by them. You know, third and 17, they run the football. I'd like to get it down earlier, but did have the flag.
3: And now it is Jamal Roll time, and he finds a big hole here, and he's gone.
4: Yeah, great burst by Jamal, and just unbelievable effort by Ja'Cory. You know, cuts off the corner, blocks him, sees the ball break, takes off. Great block by Janarin Bonner and Gunnar Gatula on that play to open up a great seam.
3: 59 yards for the score, and Barney, of course, was the first one there to celebrate. 28-0 Nebraska. There's David Hufkin there with the quarterback hurry.
4: Yeah, some of our young D linemen getting a chance to play, doing a nice job. And again, this is what you need, especially on second 11, guys making people miss. And, you know, Ja'Cory takes the big hit, pops right up.
3: Ja'Cory had over 100 yards receiving in the first half. And back to Mosey here.
4: Nice job. You know, we have kind of RPO power paired with some of the counter stuff, giving us a little bit of a kind of an option feel. And great job by Ja'Cory on the double move, beats the corner, great ball, and Anthony stands in there, takes a hit. We have to do a better job protecting the quarterback, three or four times in the game, which is unacceptable.
3: Fourth touchdown of the day for Anthony Calandria there. The 35-0 under two to play here in the first half. Owen Chambliss back out there for you. Good to see him out there.
4: Yeah, awesome to see Owen out there. Great play by Andrew Marshall there. Really, really one of our more complete players.
3: All right, so 35-0 at the half. We got to step aside for a break. Second half action coming up next here on the Husker Football Show presented by Medica Health Plans.
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0: That was a look at Inside the Numbers presented by Ide Bailey as we welcome you back to the Husker Football Show. Second half action here. Bowling Green with the ball to start the second half, and they've got the ball for a long time here.
1: Yeah, disappointed. We had a missed assignment right off the bat, missed blitz, and you do that versus a team that has the pride that an Eddie George team has and get themselves going, have a chance to stop them here in fourth and one. They push the pile. So in a clean game, there's obviously still a lot of things you have to improve, but love this. Now this is a mistake on the trying to field the ball past the line of scrimmage, but great job by Quinn Clark, great job by Jacin Shiggs and Jeremiah Jones. We had dialed it up, said we were going to have a block party, and they did it.
0: You had a touchdown called back right before this, but Luke Lindenmeyer with the catch and a rare drive that didn't result in points in this one.
1: Yeah, again, there's lots of things for us to improve upon. We have to try to score every time we're out there and can't have self-inflicted wounds.
0: Right, so here's a big pickup here by Bowling Green. And as we move to the fourth quarter, your guys were not happy about giving up this score.
1: Yeah, a fourth quarter shutout is one of the things we preach. And again, this is just a horrific play. It's a missed coverage, missed tackle, and then, just not even attempt to hit him out of bounds. And so, the guys played hard. That was a play that can't happen, and our standard has to be really high.
0: Well, Vincent Genitone picking up the first down for you on third and one.
1: Yeah, Vincent's been working a lot as a short yardage back. With Jamal out, he had a chance to go show what he could do, and he pushed the pile and got it.
0: Landry on the move, comes back, hits Mosey for another first down.
1: Yeah, nice job finding the check down. I think our backs, one of the great weapons that we have is their ability to catch and run, and great job by Ja'Cory here, making some people miss and fighting for extra yards.
0: Anthony Calandria, by the way, the Big Ten Offensive Player of the Week. But this is Isaiah Mosey's drive. We've seen lots from your running backs, and he's going to get in for his first career touchdown here.
1: Yeah, well blocked. Great job by Paul Mubenga at the point of attack. And Isaiah makes one guy miss and gets in the end zone.
0: I've decided that my favorite celebration is a defensive touchdown celebration.

0: You're going to get one right here by your backups.
1: Yeah, really excited to see Malcolm Simpson. You know, Malcolm's been working on the scout team, get some opportunities here and there, and got in the game and probably increased his opportunities. And Derek Wacker is a guy that plays special teams for us, been a second team linebacker, done a great job, and picks the ball up and gets in the end zone. Great ball security too on his way in.
0: Talked about getting a lot of opportunities for your backups. How'd you like what you saw in film from those guys?
1: Yeah, I would have preferred a better third quarter so we could have gotten them in more. Again, we're still trying to work out our guys who are mainly in our rotation, getting their experience. But I was really pleased with TJ. I thought he got in the game and managed the game really well, both dropping back, throwing it, running some of the zone option plays and taking advantage of some RPOs. And here you see Cortez Mills, who's a very good player, having a chance to get the ball in his hands.
0: Yeah, great drive by the offense here. And again, spreading the ball around. But what about your offensive line blocking on this one?
1: Yeah, real excited to see Hayden Ainsworth out there. You know, he's a true freshman. He should be a senior in high school. And great job by TJ extending the play. I mean, we want him to play, and play just like it's the first quarter, and they did that.
0: And again, back to Cortez Mills for another first down.
1: Efficient play by TJ, and working to get the ball down in the end zone.
0: And Connor Booth now in on the action.
1: Yeah, I thought this was a really nice run by Connor. He's had a good camp, had a good fall, and had an opportunity to show what he could do.
0: Same thing we've seen from your offense really out of the first two games, that really spreading the ball around, and TJ to Quinn Clark.
1: Yeah, it's a quarterback draw with an RPO there, and just want the guys to make the right decisions. They get us down here inside the one. TJ handles it well, gets down.
0: And then going to cap it off with a passing touchdown to Quentin Ives.
1: Yeah, excellent read by him. Saw the corners go over, knew it was man, and went to the man beater, and guys made the blocks, and got Quinn in the end zone.
0: 56-7, the final. Second week in a row, you guys have over 500 yards of total offense, and really balanced at that when you look at both rushing and passing.
1: Yeah, I think for us right now, the run game's setting up. There's more deep balls going down the field, more play actions, more opportunities to push the ball down the field. We have to continue to eliminate the penalties. So it's two touchdowns each week called back for a penalty. And we have to continue to work on protecting the passer. It's a tough league. You got to keep your quarterback upright.
0: All right, got to get to a break. Coming up next, it's time for this week's Cornhusker Conversation. I sit down with Donovan Jones. Keep it here on the Husker Football Show, presented by Medica.
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0: 50s, loose coverage, snap. Screen is tipped up in the air, intercepted by Donovan Jones! He's got it! The tip trail, and the Huskers get the pick, second of the season.
1: All right, well, single-digit guy, number eight. What was that like for you when you got that word that you were voted by this team as a single-digit guy?
2: Yeah, right when I had the conversation with Coach Rule, just knowing that my team voted me, that I was just blessed and honored and just ready to put on for them.
1: Seemed like just yesterday you were a freshman, you were a young guy out there. What do you feel like you've done in these last couple of years to establish yourself as one of those guys this team looks to like that?
2: Just to like not get comfortable knowing that I can grow at all things, and just knowing if I want to get to the next level, like I can't just be complacent. I got to keep working, bring other guys with me, and I have our group be one of the best groups in the nation.
1: Is that something you've had to learn too, just being more of like the leader and a vocal guy? Has that been a process?
2: Yeah, and just talking like with other people, other older guys, like Coach Mosey and just some other coaches too.
1: So talk to us a little bit about just the change in position. You've played everywhere, as mentioned, all over the secondary, but the nickel spot, what is it about that spot that you like that spot? It feels the best for you.
2: Yeah, I just think like obviously still getting into it, but just playing like just a new like nickel, you're kind of playing more like a little like off man, and it's just a little more new to me. Like last year I was doing a lot of pressing, still a little bit of off, but yeah, it's a little new, but I've been working on my technique and need to keep working on it. Like my man wasn't the best on Saturday, but I was still playing ball out there, but yeah.
1: What do you like about the spot?
2: Just knowing that I can be involved in run fit and be involved in the passing game. Just knowing that, just being around the ball as much as possible.
1: I was told the nickel spot is really a spot about trust, and you got to have the trust of both the guys in the front end and the back end.
2: Exactly.
1: What's that been like, kind of being able to be that guy that has gained that trust for both, really all over the defense?
2: Yeah, and I know they trust me, but just knowing that, like, trust is earned, and I got to go out there and show it all the time, be consistent.
1: What goes into that? I mean, how do you earn that trust? Is it just being in the right spot, being where you need to be?
2: Being in the right spot, knowing that, like, if you have to be outside and another dude's coming to press it, that they don't have to think they have to jump outside. Like, they know I'm there, and they can go make their play and just play free.
1: First takeaway of the season last week. I'm sure that's a big goal too. What's the emphasis on that and taking that football away?
2: Yeah, like obviously we want more than just one, and we will get that. But it was good to have Rex get that pick. I know it kind of went through three people, but
1: yourself
2: like,
1: included.
2: Exactly. Like Amir dropped it. I was right there. I probably could have got it, but I saw the receiver right there. I was just trying to make sure he didn't get it. But Rex is right there in perfect position, so.
1: Can that be something that you guys, being that it was at the end of the game, maybe carry over and be contagious a little bit?
2: Yeah, for sure. And it all happened in practice, making plays in practice. And then, so when you go out there in a game, it's just natural.
3: Coach, I'm a big fan of Donovan Jones. Great to chat with as a single-digit guy for you, and got an interception on Saturday.
4: Yeah, Donovan's been fantastic. And really, go back to his freshman year, playing, you know, redshirt of the year, and then played the bowl game, played at corner, did a great job. So versatile, great family. You know, his brother, Darren, obviously at Iowa, is a great player. And, you know, in a world of, you know, the portal and high-stakes recruiting, I think just a really cool story. You know, I'm very grateful to Steve Warren, you know, him and his guys, parents got him over to camp. I remember our secondary coach at the time and I sitting there watching him and being like, man, this guy's fast, he's big, he's competitive. And, you know, he fit into the run game, picked the ball off, shows up in man, shows up in zone. I think he's going to be one of the best players, not just on our team, but in the conference.
3: Great stuff. All right, got to get to a break. When we come back, final thoughts from the head coach. Keep it here on the Husker Football Show, presented by Medica Health Plans.
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5: That went really well.
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0: A term you hear used frequently is the Midwestern ethic. I'm not exactly sure what that means, but there still exists out here in this country an openness and an honesty and a sense of warmth that you feel inside. Thomas Wolfe once wrote, "You can't go home again." Well, that's probably true if you expect to find things as they were. But in a sense, we carry our home with us wherever we go.
1: Welcome back to the Husker Football Show, presented by Medica Health Plans. Our final segment here today. All right, game number three and the final non-conference game for the Huskers coming up 6:15 on Saturday against North Dakota. What do you want to see in this final non-conference game?
2: Well, I'd like to win the game. I'd like to play to our standard. I'd like to see improvement. You know, they are an excellent football team, scoring a ton of points. Quarterback Kaminsky is an excellent player, especially on a day when you're honoring Coach Osborne. I'd like to play to a level that makes him proud, makes all the former players proud, makes our fans proud. But this is the number seven team in the country in FCS. And after coaching in FCS, I know there's lots of great players there. Eight Nebraska natives on the North Dakota team. And I think they're an excellent, excellent team for us to go against. Teams who know how to win are hard to beat, and so it'll be a great challenge.
1: All right, best of luck to you.
2: Thank you.
1: 6:15 on Saturday, Nebraska and North Dakota. And we'll be back again here to break it all down for you on the Husker Football Show, presented by Medica Health Plans.

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3: A company that started in central Nebraska 3 decades ago, celebrating its continued presence in its hometown. Amour marked its 30th anniversary with a party in its plaza. Among the operational successes for the equipment finance company has been its ability to help others through outreach. They continued that tradition at the celebration, giving cash awards to 3 local nonprofits. Amour leadership say it's only the tip of the iceberg, though, for what they've done since the 1990s.
4: We've funded over 140,000 businesses. Think about that, 140,000.

entrepreneurs throughout the country. We have 53,000 people here, three times our city, basically. We continue to be able to do that because of our local employee base, the support we get from the community. We like to give back, but we get so much out of the community as well.

0: training style to Kearney. Wiltsey Brothers BJJ celebrated its grand opening and ribbon cutting yesterday at their new location on H Avenue. Andrew Wiltsey says he spent more than a decade living and training in a jiu-jitsu gym in Illinois, practicing 6 to 8 hours a week. That work eventually took him to competitions across the country and helped him become a 5-time world champion and 7-time Pan America champion.
1: So we would do this thing where we would do 10,000 reps of each of our moves throughout the month, you know, like 333 reps a day. If you miss, then you have to make up for it on some other day. So if I didn't have him, I wouldn't have succeeded because I wouldn't put anyone else through that. Oh, my God, it was brutal.
2: And I just couldn't open up a gym without him.
0: Sonia Wiltsey moved to Kearney about 3 years ago, eventually teamed up with his brother to open the gym. The brothers say they want the facility to serve both serious competitors and people simply looking for fitness, self-defense, or a new opportunity.
2: I want to build a community that everyone feels accepted and welcome, and they are in an environment where if they want to compete, they will have what it takes to be the best in the sport. And if they just want to join the atmosphere, that is amazing.
0: The gym plans to offer training for different ages and experience levels, along with potential self-defense programs. Frightening moments in Florida yesterday. Details from the scene of an oil rig collapse. Next, first though, Michael J. Anthony in your AccuWeather forecast.
3: Welcome to the cool down, at least temporarily and for most of us this week. Certainly all across Nebraska, we're seeing considerably cooler temperatures today. 60s and 70s for all of us. A little cooler down in the south central and southern regions. Tonight, dropping down into the 50s for most of us. It gets a little warmer down in that southeast corner, right around 60 for your overnight lows. And we'll see a few showers and storms, most of them situated in the north and southern and western portions. The east should be spared, and after last night, they deserve a break from any kind of strong or severe weather. Tomorrow, 60s and 70s for most of the east and the central. We'll see highs in the 80s out west. And again, a few more showers and storms. This time, the eastern part of the state gets hit again, although not as strong and severe tomorrow as it was yesterday.
0: People were hospitalized after a massive drilling rig crashed in Miami, trapping construction workers, crushing cars, and sparking a fire. Reed Binion has more on the frightening ordeal and the harrowing rescue.
4: It was a very complex scene with a fire that was occurring.
5: Officials in Florida recounting the moments of a high-pressure rescue operation after a drilling rig collapsed in Miami Monday. The piling rig, which resembles a crane, is used to drill deep into the ground. It came crashing down onto three vehicles, sparking a fire. It also smashed into a construction box, leaving two workers trapped inside.
4: Our crews were putting out the fire and our technical rescue team working simultaneously to cut through the connex box.
5: That fast action by the rescue crews paid off.
4: They were able to successfully extricate the two victims.
5: Those two workers were taken to a local trauma center with minor injuries. A third worker, the rig operator, was also hospitalized for minor injuries, sustained after officials say he jumped from the rig when it began to collapse. Another victim, a driver, managed to back up her white BMW just enough as the rig was falling, an action that likely saved her life.
4: Saw the crane collapsing right in front of her, was able to pull her car in reverse just slightly enough to be able to get out of the vehicle.
5: That vehicle caught fire when the rig landed on it, with one witness saying the flames shot 30 feet into the air. The driver was hospitalized with minor injuries. I'm Reed Binion reporting.
0: Global oil prices surged yesterday amid more conflict and uncertainty in the Middle East. That includes the indefinite postponement of a meeting between Iran and Gulf countries. Americans have seen gas prices soar over the last week, and there could be more economic consequences to follow. Karen Kafa has the details.
6: A scheduled meeting between Iran and other Gulf states Monday in Oman was indefinitely postponed, adding to the uncertainty in the region as the U.S.-Iran conflict drags on.
7: Most of the Gulf states feel as though they need an independent channel of communication and negotiations with Iran because they may not trust Iran, but they don't trust the U.S. to have their best interests at heart either.
6: The meeting was supposed

0: to focus on the Strait of Hormuz as Iran's hold on the strait chokes supply of Middle East oil exports and Gulf countries seek ways to bypass it. That's all set global oil prices surging past $100 per barrel to start the week.
1: The long detours that we're seeing all is adding up to a massive disruption, which is why you're seeing the oil price spiking at the moment.
0: The spike is played out for U.S. consumers at the gas pumps. According to AAA, the nationwide average for a gallon of regular gas was $4.32 on Monday, up 17 cents from just 1 week ago. And diesel fuel hit a record of $6.23, pinching already squeezed farmers at harvest time.
2: It's nearly $1,000 to fill up, one time to fill my combine up to pick corn that I'm barely breaking even on in the first place.
0: The higher fuel costs could boost prices at the supermarket. And as the calendar moves toward fall and winter, a new forecast from the National Energy Assistance Directors Association finds Americans who heat their homes with oil will pay a whopping 31.3% more this year than last. In Washington, I'm Karen Caifa.
3: The price of diesel averaging $5.96 a gallon in Nebraska as of this morning. That rising cost hitting farmers particularly hard. Jen Sullivan has more.
4: Diesel prices are hitting record highs, and it's costing U.S. farmers much more to fill up farm equipment.
2: This is a farm crisis, and I'm out here picking corn, $5 a bushel and paying nearly $7 a gallon for diesel fuel.
4: John Boyd Jr. is the founder and president of the National Black Farmers Association. He's also a fourth generation farmer and is experiencing firsthand how rising diesel prices are cutting into profits.
2: It's hurt America's farmers.
4: Since the war with Iran began more than 6 months ago, diesel costs have risen by more than 55%. As of Monday, the national average for a gallon of diesel was $6.23. That's $2.54 more than a year ago, according to AAA.
5: You're probably already seeing those higher gas prices. That in turn means that inflation's very likely to be again higher next month.
4: Diesel fuel powers trucks, trains, tractors, ships, and construction vehicles. When companies have to pay more to ship goods, those costs often trickle down to consumers.
6: Right now, it costs about 40% more to ship a truckload of apples from Washington to Chicago than what it did last year.
4: Last year, the number of U.S. farms dropped by 15,000, according to the U.S. Department of Agriculture. And if diesel prices continue to rise, many worry more farmers may have to shut down because of the rising financial costs. For Consumer Watch, I'm Jen Sullivan.
3: 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Details next in your AccuWeather forecast. 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
3: Settle down into a more comfortable groove. It will be a bit of an emotional roller coaster this week, temperature wise, and a few showers and storms are going to make it a bumpy ride along the way. But it looks like the severe heat is behind us, and for the most part, the severe weather should be behind us, at least for a while. That doesn't mean there won't be showers and storms, just not as strong as what we saw yesterday, particularly in the southeast. We will see much cooler temps there, 70s for most of the state, 60s in the southeast. Tonight, flip it around, and the southeast becomes the warmest part of Nebraska, with lows right around 60, 50s for the rest of the state. And we will see some showers and storms for pretty much everything but the southeast. They deserve a break after yesterday. There were some tornadoes, a lot of high winds and hail that came up through that corridor all the way through into southwest Iowa. It was a barn burner yesterday. So you get a break from that tonight. And really, the weather we should see won't be anything of the strong or severe variety for the overnight. Tomorrow, most of the state will stay cool. 60s for a lot of the east, 70s for most of the state, 80s out west. And then the showers and storms return to the east, pretty much the eastern half of the state, But again, not expecting any strong or severe storms tomorrow.

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5: What's con man Dan Osborne hiding from Nebraskans? Just listen.
6: I have people recording me, so I can't say I want to abolish ICE. I can't say those words. I'll be f***ed. How am I going to do that? By f***ing saying, oh, I love trans people, and they should be able to play in sports. Like, f*** no, Jane, that's not how I win.
5: What else does con man Dan Osborne want but just can't say?
6: I can't say those words.
7: I'm Ty Stevens, and I'm from Page, Nebraska. I was in Valentine, Nebraska at the high school state finals, and we were in the short go the last round, and I caught my thumb in my dally, and went to the hospital in Valentine, and they flew me here. Came to Dr. Hartzell right away, and he reattached it. It come all the way off. I was here for a week after I cut my thumb off, and they just did really good taking care of me. Always felt cared for. I feel like my recovery is going as good as it possibly can, and everybody's just doing so much to help me. I just think that we're really lucky to have someone like him around that can do these kind of surgeries. He's just so good at what he does. Just leaves a good impression. Caring, that's what Faith Health means to me.
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12: Welcome back to News Channel Nebraska. Let's take a look at some other top stories from around the state today. The history of Highway 30 speaks for itself. It was the first road for cars stretching from the East Coast to the West Coast. And throughout Nebraska, it's officially designated the Lincoln Highway. And as Christy Shields reports, the second westernmost city in the state continues to take pride in that stretch, adding a fresh coat to the downtown corridor.
13: The painted crosswalks in downtown Kimball got a fresh look over the weekend. Members of Activate Kimball repainted the Lincoln Highway design on the crosswalks at the intersection of Chestnut and 2nd Street. This project is just one of many sidewalks around town painted as part of the Creative Crosswalks initiative, the downtown Lincoln design being the original piece.

0: We had seen everything that Alliance was doing with their creative crosswalks, and I really wanted to emulate some of that here in town.
1: Activate Kimball member Jessica Rocha is also with Panhandle Public Health District, who coordinates with active groups throughout the Nebraska Panhandle. And having been Kimball County's tourism director in the past, she wanted to incorporate the history of the Lincoln Highway into the downtown design. Highway 30 was previously known as Lincoln Highway, and the route went north at the stoplight through downtown, then west at First Street down the road that connects back to Highway 30.
0: I wanted to have it on this middle section crosswalk to just kind of remind people this was the original section of the Lincoln Highway.
1: They've even expanded the project to Bushnell.
0: Our original Lincoln Highway, again, went through the village, and so the little bridge that goes down to the tunnels to get back onto the current Highway 30. There is that original piece still there, and so we decided to paint the Lincoln red, white, and blue again on that bridge also.
1: But none of these projects would be possible without the support of local organizations and community members. The high school cheerleaders spray painted the Longhorn logos, hospital staff helped paint the design at their crosswalk, and the Kimball Area Foundation painted the walking trail crosswalk in coordination with Activate Kimball.
0: Just trying to make sure that there is safe walking, biking, rolling around every community. So having creative crosswalks gives drivers more of hey, slow down, there could be pedestrians here. And it's that art piece that comes along with it. I love art, love murals, everything. And having some murals on the crosswalks is pretty fantastic to me.
1: In Kimball, Christy Shields, News Channel Nebraska.
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3: From the autumnal equinox, the start of fall, and it's starting to feel like it there. It's beginning to feel a lot like autumn, as you can see. 60s for your highs today in the southeast, considerably cooler than the past few days. 70s for most of the state. And as we drop down tonight, you can flip-flop that around. The southeast will be one of the warmest spots there, right around 60 for the overnight low. 50s for the rest of the state. One thing that's going to be great to be flip-flopped around is after yesterday, you know, we saw all kinds of severe weather activity right along that usual corridor that comes up through south central, southeast Nebraska into southwest Iowa. They had hail, very high winds. They had even a tornado or two as you got across the state line into Iowa. They will get a break from weather tonight, a much deserved. The rest of the state, pretty much everyone except the southeast, will be seeing some rain, but not expecting anything of the severe or even really strong variety when it comes to storms. We're expecting cooler temps for most of Nebraska tomorrow, 60s and 70s for about the eastern two-thirds of the state. It will start to heat up a bit out west with highs in the mid-80s for the Panhandle, and we will see more showers and storms. This time it is going to be the eastern half of the state that gets it, but again, not expecting anything too strong or certainly severe. Hopefully the heat, at least the intense heat, and with that heat index and all of that mess, and the severe weather is behind us for the most part for the foreseeable future. Speaking of the foreseeable future, let's look at that extended forecast. And the Northeast is going to stay wet and relatively cool, with the exception of Friday with highs in the 80s. You'll be stuck for the most part in the 70s, and that's right where we like it, all the way through that first day of fall into the weekend and beyond. The Southeast, a little bit warmer there, 80s and even 90s. Friday is going to be the warm day for just about all of us, but really not too bad. And then it settles down into that fall groove towards the end of the weekend. The Central also seeing 70s and 80s for the most part after a couple of cool days today and tomorrow, and a couple of stormy days as well for Wednesday and Thursday. But again, nothing that should be too hairy for you. The Northwest also seeing 70s and 80s all the way through, a little bit warmer than the rest of the state, but certainly will take it after the big heat blast we saw over the last few weeks, and plenty of precipitation all the way through Saturday as well. And the Southwest also seeing 70s for the most part, couple of days of 80s Thursday, through Saturday, and not nearly as much precipitation there, maybe a little on

0: Wednesday, a storm or two on Thursday, but cool and dry after that. So 70s and 80s for the most part all across the state. Few showers and storms, but nothing too nasty.
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0: Tony Calandria departed from UNLV, the Mountain West Offensive Player of the Year. Now, just two games into his tenure with Nebraska, he's been named the Big Ten's Offensive Player of the Week after Saturday's 56-7 win over Bowling Green. Calandria dazzled, 20 of 24 through the air for 224 yards, threw four touchdowns for the first time in his career. Calandria especially dominant in the first half. He was 17 of 20 for 184 yards and four touchdowns over the first two quarters, leading the Huskers on five straight touchdown drives as NU built a 35-0 lead at the half.
1: I think he has elite assistant coaches around him that give him great ideas, but at the end of the day, execute his vision. And I think Dana, at the end of the day, I don't think Dana cares if he throws it 40 times or runs it 40 times, but he expects every play to work. And when he doesn't work, you should hear him. He's going to let you know about it. So you have to have some tough people around him, right? Because it's supposed to work. And I think for Ant, he's the same way. Like, I sit there in the huddle with him, he's just jabbering and talking, fun. Da-da. If things doesn't look good, he's like, it's on me. When it's on him, he's like, it's on me. It's just awesome to be around.
0: On the season, Calandria has thrown just 18 incomplete passes. He's just shy of 500 yards and has thrown seven touchdowns. He's also rushed for 56 yards and a score. The Huskers will complete non-conference play this weekend, hosting FCS representative North Dakota this Saturday. Kickoff set for 6:15 p.m. Nebraska's defense also made a statement in that 56-7 win on Saturday. One of the leaders on that defensive front,

0: Riley Van Poppel. He joined Jake Bartecki after the win.
1: 56-7 the final. The Husker defense does its job. Riley Van Poppel, take me through that win. It was probably good to have a wire-to-wire win.
2: Yeah. I think, you know, we walked in the locker room, and I think we all talked about it. We're happy with the win. We're happy with how we played, but there's still stuff to get better at. You know, you're never going to be 100% happy and satisfied with it. I think for us as a team, our goal is a fourth-quarter shutout. We didn't accomplish that. That's something that's really going to be on our mind. You know, you want to walk out of there, let everybody see the field, and you want to shut them out, like I said. So it's just celebrating the win tonight, getting back tomorrow, looking at the tape, seeing what we can get better at. You always got to find something to get better at.
1: Well, Coach Rule did say that you guys came to the sideline after the touchdown. You were frustrated. Why is that?
2: Yeah, I think it's, especially when it happens first play into the fourth quarter, it's just, we know that's not our standard of football. And, you know, you want to be able to string four quarters up together, and it's tough to do. It's tough to do anywhere across the board. And I think that's just what we got to improve on. But I think one of the biggest things is not getting frustrated in the moments, but we use a word called reset. You know, I think that's been a big motto for us this offseason, is just learning to reset when things aren't going your way. And so keeping your cool and just resetting, going back to the simple stuff, to execute, do your technique, and just make – someone got to make a play.
1: Owen Chambliss being back on the field, what kind of impact was that for you guys?
2: Yeah, it's definitely felt. I think he's one of those guys. You can ask anybody on this team. He's a ball player. One of the smartest guys I've ever been around. And he's also one of the most talented I've ever been around. So it's a different feeling whenever you have him behind you. But I think when you look at our linebacker group as a whole, no matter who it is back there, you're confident they're going to get the job done. They're going to help us, and we're going to help them. And I think it's so fun that you're able to rotate those guys in and out and rotate us up front and know that whoever's going out there is going to be able to get it done. But Owen, man, he's someone I've gotten really close with this year, and it's just amazing to have him out there with us.
1: You know the game of football a lot better than I do. Things did look pretty strong for this defensive group, but where would you guys like to improve? Is there a specific area outside of just not allowing points?
2: Yeah, I think, you know, specifically personally looking at me and then looking at our room, I think the biggest thing for us right now is that transition pass rush. Everybody talks about getting in the third and long, you know, getting in your pass rush stance and getting off the ball, but that's not what it is, especially in this conference that we're about to start playing in, the conference that we're in. You know, it's a lot of times going to be play action, max pro, it's going to be those things. So learning how to play with your hands, get transition, and that's how you make the plays. You got to transition pass rush.
1: All right, that's Riley Van Poppel after a Huskers win. Thanks for the time, my friend.
2: Yes, sir. Thank you very much.
1: You're watching NCN.
0: Meanwhile, Nebraska volleyball getting awards sent their way as well. Middle blocker Manaya Obeche got some well-deserved love from the Big Ten, earning Conference Offensive Player of the Week in a position where Nebraska has a lot of strength. Obeche is certainly representative. Last week, the only player in the country to hit above 540 with at least 53 swings. She totaled 33 kills on a blistering pace of 547 hitting. Added 12 blocks on the defensive end. It's Obeche's first career Big Ten Player of the Week selection, the first Nebraska player to get the award since Andy Jackson won it in November of last year. That's a look at sports for your Tuesday. Stick around. We got more news and weather on the way. Thanks for joining us. Have a great day. 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

0: Well, hello there and good morning. It's Tuesday, September 15th, and you're watching News Channel Nebraska. My name's Eric McKay. Thank you so much for joining us. Coming up for you this hour, federal officials in Nebraska yesterday championing new disaster assistance funds and what they say is a new approach to FEMA. We've got details on the way. And a Panhandle school district making moves to try to ease the property tax burden. We'll tell you how and have much more coming up. But first, things starting to cool down around the state. Michael J. Anthony has the details now in your AccuWeather forecast.
1: Welcome to the cool down, at least temporarily and for most of us this week. Certainly all across Nebraska, we're seeing considerably cooler temperatures today. 60s and 70s for all of us. A little cooler down in the south central and southern regions. Tonight, dropping down into the 50s for most of us. It gets a little warmer down in that southeast corner, right around 60 for your overnight lows. And we'll see a few showers and storms, most of them situated in the north and southern and western portions. The east should be spared, and after last night, they deserve a break from any kind of strong or severe weather. Tomorrow, 60s and 70s for most of the east and the central. We'll see highs in the 80s out west. And again, a few more showers and storms. This time, the eastern part of the state gets hit again, although not as strong and severe tomorrow as it was yesterday.
0: We'll have your full forecast coming up later this hour. First, though, let's take a look at our top headlines today. Federal officials are championing new disaster assistance funds and a new approach to the Federal Emergency Management Agency. Homeland Security Secretary Mark Wayne Mullen hosted a roundtable with Nebraska emergency response personnel and U.S. Senator Pete Ricketts yesterday. Mullins highlighted his efforts to reduce FEMA's staff size in an attempt to streamline processes and get the dollars closest to the recovery.
2: If we can get that dollar to local governments, allow them to spend it, allow them to contract it, it'll go farther and be more efficient.
0: Yesterday, FEMA announced $33 million in post-disaster funding for projects in Iowa, Kansas, Missouri, and Nebraska. The Nebraska projects include $8.5 million for the removal and relocation of an existing aerial sewer trunk line crossing located above Copper Creek in Bellevue. They also announced $420,000 for Washington County to repair or replace culverts throughout the county. Facing a multi-million dollar budget deficit, Hastings City Council voted last night by a slim margin to increase the city's property tax levy. City officials say they've been working on the budget since May while facing a $3.6 million shortfall to their general cash fund. City officials say that fund projected to run dry by the end of the decade unless changes are made. The cuts have already been made to staffing. Hastings eliminated a full-time position in the finance department and several part-time positions in the fire department, museum, and seasonal staff. City leaders say the tax increase one of several difficult decisions they face as they work to balance the budget.
3: I get it. Nobody wants their property tax to increase. I don't want my property tax to increase. But I also don't want my city to fail.
0: Not everyone agreed with the tax increase. The city council split evenly on the vote. Mayor Jay Beckby ended up casting the tie-breaking vote. A Panhandle school district making moves to ease the property tax burden. Sydney school district officials say they've completely paid off their qualified capital fund 3 years ahead of schedule. The district also lowering its tax rate on the general fund from $1.04 to 97 cents. Even with an increase in the tax on bond funds, officials say the overall tax rate in Sydney will go down by 4 cents.
4: It lowers the overall levy from $1.20 to $1.16, and it potentially lowers the overall property tax requirements.
0: Another bond off the books at the end of the year. That means the school board will only have one major fund left to pay off. District officials say paying off that bond early could help Sydney save up to $100,000 each year. The district has now begun focusing on facility repairs. Up first, a new surface spray over the high school track, as well as a new long jump pit. Those repairs will likely be made next spring. More news next. 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
0: A new state audit out this morning has found nearly $1 billion in accounting errors by the Lancaster County Treasurer's Office. State Auditor Mike Foley said years of miscalculations has led to money mismanagement throughout the county. Foley says his auditors identified numerous errors in distributing tax money. That includes $1.2 million in property tax credit funds that went to the county instead of the state's tax relief fund. Foley said the treasurer did fully cooperate during the audit process and accepted full responsibility for the findings. But it's not just her office under the microscope. Foley said the county clerk's office also cited for timekeeping discrepancies. Auditors also uncovered multiple violations of the county's remote work policy, including staff failing to sign mandatory agreements or document off-site work locations. A man already serving time on an assault conviction out of Douglas County now accused of killing his cellmate. 33-year-old Dimitri Vanderbeek will be arraigned next month on a charge of first-degree murder. Vanderbeek is accused of strangling to death 76-year-old Alfred Thulin in 2023. The two were sharing a cell at the Tecumseh State Correctional Institution. Investigators say in court documents Vanderbeek admitted to the killing, said the two did not get along. Thulin was in prison for a sexual assault of a child conviction out of Hall County. A seventh person now in custody related to an ongoing investigation into fraudulent petition signatures. Lancaster County Sheriff's officials say 33-year-old Sergio Lockadine turned himself in to authorities over the weekend. He's originally from St. Louis. His arrest comes after six others were taken into custody last month after thousands of fraudulent petition signatures were found on a trio of petitions aimed to get on the November ballot. A Lancaster County sheriff has said the number of additional fraudulent signatures could still number in the thousands. We'll see a bit more rain in eastern Nebraska. Cooler temps for everybody, though. Details next in your AccuWeather forecast.

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0: Looks like we're finally starting to settle down into a more comfortable groove. It will be a bit of an emotional roller coaster this week, temperature-wise, and a few showers and storms are going to make it a bumpy ride along the way. But it looks like the severe heat is behind us, and for the most part, the severe weather should be behind us, at least for a while. That doesn't mean there won't be showers and storms, just not as strong as what we saw yesterday, particularly in the southeast. We will see much cooler temps there, 70s for most of the state, 60s in the southeast. Tonight, flip it around and the southeast becomes the warmest part of Nebraska with lows right around 60, 50s for the rest of the state. And we will see some showers and storms for pretty much everything but the southeast. They deserve a break after yesterday. There were some tornadoes, a lot of high winds and hail that came up through that corridor all the way through into southwest Iowa. It was a barn burner yesterday. So you get a break from that tonight. And really, the weather we should see won't be anything of the strong or severe variety for the overnight. Tomorrow, most of the state will stay cool. 60s for a lot of the east, 70s for most of the state, 80s out west. And then the showers and storms return to the east, pretty much the eastern half of the state. But again, not expecting any strong or severe storms tomorrow. Cooler temps, they're coming.
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6: Folks out admiring the view at Lewis and Clark Lake there at Crofton Lakeview Golf Course, always a great view at hole 5 on the Moody Motor Skycam, even if the sun isn't shining, and it won't be much today. Cooler temperatures today. Backing off the rain in most of the state, certainly backing off that severe weather we saw yesterday. Lots of reports of high winds. That's all those blue dots. There was an 87 mile an hour wind gust reported by Table Rock down in south central Nebraska there, but widespread 50, 60 mile an hour wind gusts reported, some tree damage done, things like that. Nothing too heavily widespread, no tornadoes, thankfully, but certainly some violent storms that moved through Nebraska yesterday brought more rain as well, and more rain to places that certainly don't need it right now. 2 inches in Nebraska City, 1 3/4 basically in Omaha yesterday, and multiple parts of southeast Nebraska seeing at least an inch of new rainfall yesterday, and more could be coming. That's why the National Weather Service has got flood watches in effect in southeast Nebraska through tomorrow evening. That does include the Omaha and Lincoln metros. Precipitation probability, the farther southeast you get, the higher it is through mid-afternoon into the evening. Then another wave expected to hit the state tomorrow morning, finally tapering off by tomorrow afternoon. But there's a chance that we could see excessive rainfall once again in that southeast Nebraska corridor. Saw some flash flooding last night. Wouldn't be shocked at all to see it over the next 48 hours. 24-hour precipitation forecasts show at least an inch again in that extreme southeast corner of the state, which has really been soaked as of late. It's remarkable to think about how much rain that part of the state is getting, and contrast that with what's happening in western Nebraska. Still low relative humidity today. Now, they've backed off the red flag warnings, thankfully. The wind has died down. That's part of that. But it's still dry. And it's also showing that sometimes statistics can be a bit misleading. So these are climate data numbers for Sydney out in the panhandle. The National Weather Service says 1.16 inches of precipitation has fallen in Sydney this month. That makes it the 11th highest September on record. So things are going pretty well in Sydney, right? Well, not really. If you scroll up and look at the actual day-to-day reports, all of that rain pretty much fell in one day. September the 5th, 1.15 inches fell, a new record for that day. That's great. But every other day this month, basically trace rainfall. That's why the conditions are still dry, even though statistics will show you that on average, it's a wetter than normal September in Sydney. All of that because of what happened on one day. Speaking of what happened on one day, let's take a look back on this date in history, September 15th, going back to 2008. A pretty big day in America's history. The U.S. economy began to collapse on this date in history.

0: history, Lehman Brothers filed for bankruptcy, made extreme bets on high-risk mortgages, lost every single one of them. Barclays, Bank of America had both considered buying the failing investment bank. Those deals fell through. The U.S. government said it wasn't going to offer Lehman a bailout, so it was over for Lehman Brothers. The subsequent collapse of the 158-year-old business shocked the financial world and deepened the Great Recession. The stock market fell 4.5% on that day alone. On this date in 2000, Maya Angelou visited Nebraska. There's a picture of her visit in the Daily Nebraskan at the time. The world-renowned poet spoke to 2,000 people at the Lead Center in Lincoln. Angelou told stories, shared poems written by herself and other black authors. Her message to the audience that day, live life to the fullest, laugh, and have courage. And on this date in 1983, shopping changed forever. Costco opened its first warehouse in Seattle. According to its website, the company was the first to hit $3 billion in sales in fewer than 6 years. By 1993, it had merged with Price Club. It had over 200 locations then. That since swelled to over 900 locations worldwide, including 4 in Nebraska. Shopping and eating hot dogs while shopping was never the same. We've got more news and weather coming your way next. Thank you so much for joining us. Have a great day. This is News Channel Nebraska.
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1: Autumnal equinox, the start of fall, and it's starting to feel like it there. It's beginning to feel a lot like autumn, as you can see. 60s for your highs today in the southeast, considerably cooler than the past few days. 70s for most of the state. And as we drop down tonight, you can flip-flop that around. The southeast will be one of the warmest spots there, right around 60 for the overnight low. 50s for the rest of the state. One thing that's going to be great to be flip-flopped around is after yesterday, you know, we saw all kinds of severe weather activity right along that usual corridor that comes up through south central, southeast Nebraska into southwest Iowa. They had hail, very high winds. They had even a tornado or two as you got across the state line into Iowa. They will get a break from weather tonight, a much deserved. The rest of the state, pretty much everyone except the southeast, will be seeing some rain, but not expecting anything of the severe or even really strong variety when it comes to storms. We're expecting cooler temps for most of Nebraska tomorrow, 60s and 70s for about the eastern two-thirds of the state. It will start to heat up a bit out west with highs in the mid-80s for the panhandle. And we will see more showers and storms. This time it is going to be the eastern half of the state that gets it. But again, not expecting anything too strong or certainly severe. Hopefully the heat, at least the intense heat, and with that heat index and all of that mess, and the severe weather is behind us for the most part for the foreseeable future. Speaking of the foreseeable future, let's look at that extended forecast. And the Northeast is going to stay wet and relatively cool, with the exception of Friday with highs in the 80s. You'll be stuck, for the most part, in the 70s, and that's right where we like it, all the way through that first day of fall into the weekend and beyond. The Southeast, a little bit warmer there, 80s and even 90s. Friday is going to be the warm day for just about all of us, but really not too bad. And then it settles down into that fall groove towards the end of the weekend. The Central also seeing 70s and 80s for the most part after a couple of cool days today and tomorrow, and a couple of stormy days as well for Wednesday and Thursday. But again, nothing that should be too hairy for you. The Northwest also seeing 70s and 80s all the way through, a little bit warmer than the rest of the state, but certainly will take it after the big heat blast we saw over the last few weeks, and plenty of precipitation all the way through Saturday as well. And the Southwest also seeing 70s for the most part, couple of days of 80s Thursday through Saturday, and not nearly as much precipitation there. Maybe a little on Wednesday, a storm or two on Thursday, but cool and dry after that. So 70s and 80s for the most part all across the state. Few showers and storms, but nothing too nasty.
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0: game at Memorial Stadium. The Nebraska Cornhuskers go back to work as they welcome in the Bowling Green Falcons in week two of the college football season. Slot right, snap play action. Rusher comes, Calandra steps up, parachutes deep left side, wide open to Corey Bone. He's got it! Touchdown, Huskers! Coverage snap, screen is tipped up in the air, intercepted by Donovan Jones! He's got it! The tip drill, and the Huskers get the pick, second of the season. Out of the gun, single back right rule. Snap, play action fake, looks right, fires right side, diving catch, Gilbert, did he get a foot in? He did! Touchdown, Huskers! Hit as he throws, ball flutters in the air, it's picked up, is it a live ball? It is, Rutgers got it, 10-5, rumbles home! Touchdown, Huskers!
1: Those were the high V sounds of the game following the Huskers' 56-7 win over Bowling Green. Nebraska now 2-0 to start the season with the head coach Matt Rhule. I'm Jessica Cootie. Coach, you talked a lot about those improvements you see from week one to week two. What were those that you saw on film as you dove into this one?
2: Well, we certainly started the game much cleaner. Obviously, to have an interception fumble on the first drive, but in terms of pre-snap penalties, concentration and focus things, I thought it was significantly improved. And really after the first quarter against Ohio, haven't given up a 20-yard play since then. So guys are making a lot of progress, getting better. Still a lot of things, though, to clean up.
1: I know you guys don't get to always partake in all the festivities, but a really special night inside Memorial Stadium, the first night game of the season, and that's always big for recruiting. Your families get to see it, so always special.
2: Yeah, an atmosphere unlike any other. We had some great recruits there. They certainly had a great time.

0: time seeing the energy and the crowd. And you know, my daughters, you know, stayed out after the game while I was doing the press conference and watched the 250 drone show. And then when I got home late last night, they wanted me to watch it on YouTube, and it was spectacular. So amazing things always seem to happen here in Nebraska, and I'm grateful to be part of it.
1: Great stuff. All right, guys.

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11: 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All right, pick things up here. First half action. Bowling Green wins the toss. They defer. So Nebraska does get the ball to start the game. We don't see it here, but there is a turnover for your offense here on the first drive. Your defense comes out, responds, and gets you the ball right back.
12: Yeah, great job by them. Just kind of a bang-bang play. Their kid made a nice play. But nice to see us control the line of scrimmage, you know, convert fourth and one and respond. The defensive linemen come in. We made a commitment to being a great short yardage team, and the guys are doing a nice job. And when you stay on the field, excellent block here by Paul Mbenga. Pulls and picks up the blitzy nickel, and Ja'Cory can't be covered.
11: Ja'Cory had told the guys on the sideline, hey, that was on me, that first turnover, and I got you, and he made up for it there.
12: Yeah, he's just he's a player that exemplifies kind of just that what's next mentality that we talk about all the time. He does it day after day, whether it's a good play or a bad play.
11: Only two first downs in the first half for Bowling Green. They had a couple of them here on this drive.
12: Yeah, really nice job, I thought, by Coach Orsch, but especially the guys. You know, they'd been more of a power-style offense and copycatted a lot of the zone read, zone option, spread stuff that we'd seen. Great job by Will Wanneri to get his hand up, tip the ball, and tips equals picks when you have guys like Donovan out there.
11: Donovan Jones with his second career interception, and Isaiah Mosey here with the run for the first down.
12: Yeah, great to see us, you know, again, establishing the line of scrimmage, getting the ball in the hands of the playmakers, getting the ball out in the perimeter, and I thought this was a ESPN top 10 type play, jumping over the defender.
11: Look out, Troy Dannon over there, but look at Dakil Shorts on the sideline. He is fired up. What a play by Isaiah Hunter.
12: Yeah, fired up for Isaiah. I think he's actually yelling at the receiver for not making the block.
11: Oh, he was? Stopping it, Isaiah. Either way, it works. All right, so here on third and four, another big touchdown play, Calandria to Kwazi Gilmer.
12: You know, not all touchdowns are the same. When you can throw the ball on time and on rhythm, great play design, a great job by Anthony, a great job by Kwazi to get open. It was a really pretty play.
11: Riley Van Poppel there credited with the tackle for loss.
12: Again, the guys did a nice job stopping the run, getting off the field, and allowing us to kind of get our backfield going and get the ball out on the perimeter, and a great run by Mekhi.
11: Did I see a pancake block from Bonner on that run?
12: Yeah, Janarin continues to be a guy that excels with knockdowns.
11: Just give Mekhi Nelson a little bit of space and he can make things happen.
12: He's got great bursts right now, and he's practicing well and playing well.
11: Second and one here, Jamal Roll picks up the first down.
12: Yeah, you know, kind of a dirty, ugly play, and he finds a way to get the first down, and then you know, this is as well thrown ball and catches as you can really get.
11: Was this the one you loved, that touchdown play?
12: I'd love that play, yes.
11: Second touchdown of the day for Kwazi Gilmer. And then there's Dexter Foster flying in for the tackle for loss.
12: Yeah, I think you started seeing the defense playing much more havoc tackles for loss.

0: swarm into the football. Really nice job by the guys of picking up their tempo.
1: Third and a long here, and a holding call is also going to get called, but you guys force another three and out here on this one.
0: Yeah, good football by them. You know, third and 17, they run the football. Would like to get it down earlier, but did have the flag.
1: And now it is Jamal rule time, and he finds a big hole here, and he's gone.
0: Yeah, great burst by Jamal, and just unbelievable effort by Ja'Cory. You know, cuts off the corner, blocks him, sees the ball break, takes off. Great block by Janiran Bonner and Gunnar Gatula on that play to open up a great seam.
1: 59 yards for the score, and Barney, of course, was the first one there to celebrate. 28-0 Nebraska. There's David Hufkin there with the quarterback hurry.
0: Yeah, some of our young D linemen getting a chance to play, doing a nice job. And again, this is what you need, especially on second 11, guys making people miss. And, you know, Ja'Cory takes the big hit, pops right up.
1: Ja'Cory had over 100 yards receiving in the first half. And back to Mosey here.
0: Nice job. You know, we have kind of RPO power paired with some of the counter stuff, giving us a little bit of a kind of an option feel. And great job by Ja'Cory on the double move, beats the corner, great ball. And Anthony stands in there, takes a hit. We have to do a better job protecting the quarterback, three or four times in the game, which is unacceptable.
1: Fourth touchdown of the day for Anthony Calandria there. The 35-0 under two to play here in the first half. Owen Chambliss back out there for you. Good to see him out there.
0: Yeah, awesome to see Owen out there. Great play by Andrew Marshall there. Really, really one of our more complete players.
1: All right, so 35-0 at the half. We got to step aside for a break. Second half action coming up next here on the Husker Football Show presented by Medica Health Plans.
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0: presented by Ide Bailey as we welcome you back to the Husker Football Show. Second half action here. Bowling Green with the ball to start the second half, and they've got the ball for a long time here.
1: Yeah, disappointed. We had a missed assignment right off the bat, missed blitz, and you do that versus a team that has the pride that an Eddie George team has and get themselves going, have a chance to stop them here in fourth and one. They push the pile. So in a clean game, there's obviously still a lot of things you have to improve, but love this. Now this is a mistake on the trying to field the ball past the line of scrimmage, but great job by Quinn Clark, great job by Jacin Shiggs and Jeremiah Jones. We had dialed it up, said we were going to have a block party, and they did it.
0: You had a touchdown called back right before this, but Luke Lindenmeyer with the catch and a rare drive that didn't result in points in this one.
1: Yeah, again, there's lots of things for us to improve upon. We have to try to score every time we're out there and can't have self-inflicted wounds.
0: Right, so here's a big pickup here by Bowling Green. And as we move to the fourth quarter, your guys were not happy about giving up this score.
1: Yeah, a fourth quarter shutout is one of the things we preach. And again, this is just a horrific play. It's a missed coverage, missed tackle, and then, just not even attempt to hit him out of bounds. And so, the guys played hard. That was a play that can't happen, and our standard has to be really high.
0: Well, Vincent Genitone picking up the first down for you on third and one.
1: Yeah, Vincent's been working a lot as a short yardage back. With Jamal out, he had a chance to go show what he could do, and he pushed the pile and got it.
0: Landry on the move, comes back, hits Mosey for another first down.
1: Yeah, nice job finding the check down. I think our backs, one of the great weapons that we have is their ability to catch and run, and great job by Ja'Cory here, making some people miss and fighting for extra yards.
0: Anthony Calandria, by the way, the Big Ten Offensive Player of the Week. But this is Isaiah Mosey's drive. We've seen lots from your running backs, and he's going to get in for his first career touchdown here.
1: Yeah, well blocked. Great job by Paul Mubenga at the point of attack. And Isaiah makes one guy miss and gets in the end zone.
0: I have decided that my favorite celebration is a defensive touchdown celebration, and you're going to get one right here by your backups.
1: Yeah, really excited to see Malcolm Simpson. Malcolm's been working on the scout team, get some opportunities here and there, and got in the game and probably increased his opportunities. And Derek Wacker is a guy that plays special teams for us, been the second team linebacker, done a great job and picks the ball up and gets in the end zone. Great ball security too on his way in.
0: Talked about getting a lot of opportunities for your backups. How'd you like what you saw in film from those guys?
1: Yeah, I would have preferred a better third quarter so we could have gotten them in more. Again, we're still trying to work out our guys who are mainly in our rotation getting their experience, but I was really pleased with TJ. I thought he got in the game and managed the game really well, both dropping back, throwing it, running some of the zone option plays and taking advantage of some RPOs. And here you see Cortez Mills, who's a very good player, having a chance to get the ball in his hands.
0: Yeah, great drive by the offense here, and again spreading the ball around. But what about your offensive line blocking on this one?
1: Yeah, real excited to see Hayden Ainsworth out there. He's a true freshman. He should be a senior in high school. And great job by TJ extending the play. I mean, we want them to play, and play just like it's the first quarter, and they did that.
0: And again, back to Cortez Mills for another first down.
1: Efficient play by TJ, and working to get the ball down in the end zone.
0: And Connor Booth now in on the action.
1: Yeah, I thought this was a really nice run by Connor. He's had a good camp, had a good fall, and had an opportunity to show what he could do.
0: Same thing we've seen from your offense really out of the first two games, that really spreading the ball around, and TJ to Quinn Clark.
1: Yeah, it's a quarterback draw with an RPO there, and just want the guys to make the right decisions. They get us down here inside the one. TJ handles it well, gets down.
0: And then going to cap it off with a passing touchdown to Quentin Ives.
1: Yeah, excellent read by him. Saw the corners go over, knew it was man, and went to the man beater, and guys made the blocks, and got Quinn in the end zone.
0: 56-7, the final. Second week in a row, you guys have over 500 yards of total offense, and really balanced at that when you look at both rushing and passing.
1: Yeah, I think for us right now, the run game's setting up. There's more deep balls going down the field, more play actions, more opportunities to push the ball down the field. We have to continue to eliminate the penalties. So it's two touchdowns each week called back for a penalty. And we have to continue to work on protecting the passer. It's a tough league. You got to keep your quarterback upright.
0: All right, got to get to a break. Coming up next, it's time for this week's Cornhusker Conversation. I sit down with Donovan Jones. Keep it here on the Husker Football Show, presented by Medica.
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4: Two high safeties, loose coverage, snap. Screen is tipped up in the air, intercepted by Donovan Jones. He's got it. The tip trail, and the Huskers get the pick, second of the season.
5: All right, well, single-digit guy, number 8. What was that like for you when you got that word that you were voted by this team as a single-digit guy?
6: Yeah, right when I had the conversation with Coach Rule, just knowing that my team voted me, that I was just blessed and honored and just ready to put on for them.
5: Seemed like just yesterday you were a freshman, you were a young guy out there. What do you feel like you've done in these last couple of years to establish yourself as one of those guys this team looks to like that?
6: Just to like not get comfortable knowing that I can grow at all things, and just knowing if I want to get to the next level, like I can't just be complacent. I got to keep working, bring other guys with me, and I'll have our group be one of the best groups in the nation.
5: Is that something you've had to learn too, just being more of like the leader and a vocal guy? Has that been a process?
6: Yeah, and just talking like with other people, other older guys, like Coach Mosey and just some other coaches too.
5: So talk to us a little bit about just the change in position. You've played everywhere, as mentioned, all over the secondary, but the nickel spot, what is it about that spot that you like that spot? It feels the best for you.
6: I just think obviously still getting into it, but just playing like just a new like nickel, you're kind of playing more like a little like off man, and it's just a little more new to me. Like last year I was doing a lot of pressing, still a little bit of off, but it's a little new, but I've been working on my technique and need to keep working on it. Like my man wasn't the best on Saturday, but I was still playing ball out there. But yeah,
5: what do you like about the spot?
6: Just knowing that I can be involved in run fit and be involved in the passing game. Just knowing that, just being around the ball as much as possible.
5: I was told the nickel spot is really a spot about trust, and you got to have the trust of both the guys in the front end and the back end.
6: Exactly. What's
5: that been like, kind of being able to be that guy that has gained that trust for both, really all over the defense?
6: Yeah, and I know they trust me, but just knowing that, like, trust is earned, and I got to go out there and show it all the time, be consistent.
5: What goes into that? I mean, how do you earn that trust? Is it just being in the right spot, being where you need to be?
6: Being in the right spot, knowing that, like, if you have to be outside and another dude's coming to press it, that they don't have to think they have to jump outside. Like, they know I'm there, and they can go make their play and just play free.
5: First takeaway of the season last week. I'm sure that's a big goal too. What's the emphasis on that and taking that football away?
6: Yeah, like obviously we want more than just one, and we will get that. But it was good to have Rex get that pick. I know it kind of went through 3 people, but
5: yourself included.
6: Exactly.

0: Like, Jameer dropped it. I was right there. I probably could have got it, but I saw the receiver right there. I was just trying to make sure he didn't get it. But Rex is right there in perfect position, so.
1: Can that be something that you guys, being that it was at the end of the game, maybe carry over and be contagious a little bit?
0: Yeah, for sure. And it all happens in practice, making plays in practice. And then so when you go out there in a game, it's just natural.
2: Coach, I'm a big fan of Donovan Jones. Great to chat with. Is a single-digit guy for you and got an interception on Saturday.
3: Yeah, Donovan's been fantastic. And really go back to his freshman year, playing, you know, redshirted the year and then played the bowl game, played at corner, did a great job. So versatile, great family. His brother, Darren, obviously at Iowa, is a great player. And, in a world of, the portal and high-stakes recruiting, I think just a really cool story. I'm very grateful to Steve Warren, had him and his guys, parents got him over to camp. I remember our secondary coach at the time and I sitting there watching him and being like, man, this guy's fast, he's big, he's competitive. And, he fit into the run game, picked the ball off, shows up in man, shows up in zone. I think he's going to be one of the best players, not just on our team, but in the conference.
2: Great stuff. All right, got to get to a break. When we come back, final thoughts from the head coach. Keep it here on the Husker Football Show, presented by Medica Health Plans.
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0: A term you hear used frequently is the Midwestern ethic. I'm not exactly sure what that means, but there still exists out here in this country an openness and an honesty and a sense of warmth that you feel inside. Thomas Wolfe once wrote, "You can't go home again." Well, that's probably true if you expect to find things as they were. But in a sense, we carry our home with us wherever we go.
1: 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All right, game number three and the final non-conference game for the Huskers coming up 6:15 on Saturday against North Dakota. What do you want to see in this final non-conference game?
2: Well, I'd like to win the game. I'd like to play to our standard. I'd like to see improvement. They are an excellent football team, scoring a ton of points. Quarterback Kaminsky is an excellent player, especially on a day when you're honoring Coach Osborne. I'd like to play to a level that makes him proud, makes all the former players proud, makes our fans proud. But this is the number seven team in the country in FCS. And after coaching in FCS, I know there's lots of great players there. Eight Nebraska natives on the North Dakota team. And I think they're an excellent, excellent team for us to go against. Teams who know how to win are hard to beat, and so it'll be a great challenge.
1: All right, best of luck to you.
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4: Well, hello there. It is Tuesday, September 15th, and you're watching News Channel Nebraska. My name's Eric McKay. Thanks for joining us. Hope your day is going well so far. Coming up for you this hour, too big for Nebraska? That's the word from a nationwide competition that's called the Cornhusker State Home for 5 years. Details on the way. And a central Nebraska city's budget passes by the slimmest of margins. We'll take you to last night's meeting and have much more coming up. But first, things cooling down around the state. Let's get the details now from Michael J. Anthony in your AccuWeather forecast.
5: Welcome to the cool down, at least temporarily and for most of us this week. Certainly all across Nebraska, we're seeing considerably cooler temperatures today. 60s and 70s for all of us. A little cooler down in the south central and southern regions. Tonight, dropping down into the 50s for most of us. It gets a little warmer down in that southeast corner, right around 60 for your overnight lows. And we'll see a few showers and storms, most of them situated in the north and southern and western portions. The east should be spared, and after last night, they deserve a break from any kind of strong or severe weather. Tomorrow, 60s and 70s for most of the east and the central. We'll see highs in the 80s out west. And again, a few more showers and storms. This time, the eastern part of the state gets hit again, although not as strong and severe tomorrow as it was yesterday.
4: We'll have your full forecast coming up later this hour. First, though, let's take a look at our top headlines today. Too big for Nebraska? That's the word from a nationwide rodeo competition that's called the Cornhusker State Home for 5 years. The National High School Rodeo Association Finals will not be held at the Sandhills Global Event Center in Lincoln next year. That announcement made by rodeo and venue organizers this morning. Organizers say they've been happy with the city of Lincoln as hosts. They've just outgrown the venue. When the rodeo moved to Nebraska in 2021, organizers estimated around 1,600 participants. That number had swelled to about 1,800 this past year.
6: The people of Lincoln have been good to us. The people of Nebraska have been good to us. And I

0: Can't find the words to say how appreciative we are to have been here and have the privilege of being here for 2 years, and wish we weren't having this meeting. But like I said when we started talking about, sometimes we have to make a business decision with our head and not our heart, because if we made it with my heart, we'd be right back here for years to come.
1: The 2026 finals had issues with power outages because of increased electricity usage associated with the larger number of participants and the extreme heat. The rodeo was already slated to move to Gillette, Wyoming in 2028, according to the event's website. No word yet on where next year's finals will be. Facing a multi-million dollar budget deficit, Hastings City Council voted last night by a slim margin to increase the city's property tax levy. City officials say they've been working on the budget since May while facing a $3.6 million shortfall to their general cash fund. City officials say that fund projected to run dry by the end of the decade unless changes are made. The cuts have already been made to staffing. Hastings eliminated a full-time position in the finance department and several part-time positions in the fire department, museum, and seasonal staff. City leaders say the tax increase one of several difficult decisions they face as they work to balance the budget.
2: I get it. Nobody wants their property tax to increase. I don't want my property tax to increase. But I also don't want my city to fail.
1: Not everyone agreed with the tax increase. The city council split evenly on the vote. Mayor Jay Beckby ended up casting the tie-breaking vote. Almost a month into her new position, Norfolk's new economic development director laying out how she hopes to foster growth in northeast Nebraska. Melissa Garcia began her new role with the city of Norfolk August 24th. Garcia has previous experience in economic development in Custer County. She says she wants to bring measurable success to Norfolk's business community. Garcia says she believes there are consistent ways to know whether or not a city is economically healthy.
3: There's three questions that we need to make sure that we can answer by saying yes. And if we do that, then really what we've done is we've created the quality of life that everyone has come to enjoy in our communities. It's a healthy community where our neighborhoods are safe, our education is strong, we have the goods and services that we want to have. And those three questions are really, are we growing? Are we competitive? And are we resilient?
1: Garcia says Norfolk's meeting the growth criteria. U.S. Census data shows Norfolk's population has gone up by almost 3% over the first half of the decade. As for making the town competitive and resilient, Garcia says that comes down to collaboration with businesses, educators, and the general public, knowing when to lead and when to listen.
3: It's really easy in the work that anybody does, right, to be really focused on what we're doing or in your sector of community. But how can we kind of be a branch and an umbrella that brings all of those things together so we're looking at things in a holistic manner?
1: Garcia says she is going to be working with staff to create short-term goals that can be rolled out by the end of next year before creating a more comprehensive plan for the foreseeable future. More news next. You're watching News Channel Nebraska.
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8: A man already serving time on an assault conviction out of Douglas County, now accused of killing his cellmate. 33-year-old Dimitri Vanderbeek will be arraigned next month on a charge of first-degree murder. Vanderbeek is accused of strangling to death 76-year-old Alfred Thulin in 2023. The two were sharing a cell at the Tecumseh State Correctional Institution. Investigators say in court documents, Vanderbeek admitted to the killing, said the two did not get along. Thulin was in prison for a sexual assault of a child conviction out of Hall County. A seventh person now in custody related to an ongoing investigation into fraudulent petition signatures. Lancaster County Sheriff's officials say 33-year-old Sergio Lockadine turned himself in to authorities over the weekend. He's originally from St. Louis. His arrest comes after six others were taken into custody last month after thousands of fraudulent petition signatures were found on a trio of petitions aimed to get on the November ballot. A Lancaster County sheriff has said the number of additional fraudulent signatures could still number in the thousands. A new state audit out this morning has found nearly $1 billion in accounting errors by the Lancaster County Treasurer's Office. State Auditor Mike Foley said years of miscalculations has led to money mismanagement throughout the county. Foley says his auditors identified numerous errors in distributing tax money. That includes $1.2 million in property tax credit funds that went to the county instead of the state's tax relief fund. Foley said the treasurer did fully cooperate during the audit process and accepted full responsibility for the findings. But it's not just her office under the microscope. Foley said the county clerk's office also cited for timekeeping discrepancies. Auditors also uncovered multiple violations of the county's remote work policy, including staff failing to sign mandatory agreements or document off-site work locations. It's not even Halloween yet, but if you've got that Christmas list ready to go, Santa's inbox is officially open. The Postal Service officially opened its Operation Santa program this week. It's now accepting letters to Santa at the North Pole. Anyone who wants to help respond to those letters and send gifts can start registering on November 2nd. Operation Santa now in its 114th year. We'll see a bit more rain in eastern Nebraska. Cooler temps for everybody, though. Details next in your AccuWeather forecast. 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
5: Settle down into a more comfortable groove. It will be a bit of an emotional roller coaster this week, temperature wise, and a few showers and storms are going to make it a bumpy ride along the way. But it looks like the severe heat is behind us, and for the most part, the severe weather should be behind us, at least for a while. That doesn't mean there won't be showers and storms, just not as strong as what we saw yesterday, particularly in the southeast. We will see much cooler temps there, 70s for most of the state, 60s in the southeast. Tonight, flip it around, and the southeast becomes the warmest part of Nebraska, with lows right around 60, 50s for the rest of the state. And we will see some showers and storms for pretty much everything but the southeast. They deserve a break after yesterday. There were some tornadoes, a lot of high winds and hail that came up through that corridor all the way through into southwest Iowa. It was a barn burner yesterday, so you get a break from that tonight, and really the weather we should see won't be anything of the strong or severe variety for the overnight. Tomorrow, most of the state will stay cool, 60s for a lot of the east, 70s for most of the state, 80s out west, and then the showers and storms return to the east, pretty much the eastern half of the state, but again, not expecting any strong or severe storms tomorrow. Cooler temps, they're coming.
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1: The view at Lewis and Clark Lake there at Crofton Lakeview Golf Course, always a great view at hole 5 on the Moody Motor Skycam, even if the sun isn't shining, and it won't be much today. Cooler temperatures today, backing off the rain in most of the state, certainly backing off that severe weather we saw yesterday. Lots of reports of high winds. That's all those blue dots. There was an 87 mile an hour wind gust reported by Table Rock down in south central Nebraska there, but widespread 50, 60 mile an hour wind gusts reported, some tree damage done, things like that. Nothing too heavily widespread, no tornadoes, thankfully, but certainly some violent storms that moved through Nebraska yesterday brought more rain as well, and more rain to places that certainly don't need it right now. 2 inches in Nebraska City, 1 3/4 basically in Omaha yesterday, and multiple parts of southeast Nebraska seeing at least an inch of new rainfall yesterday, and more could be coming. That's why the National Weather Service has got flood watches in effect in southeast Nebraska through tomorrow evening. That does include the Omaha and Lincoln metros. Precipitation probability, the farther southeast you get, the higher it is through mid-afternoon into the evening. Then another wave expected to hit the state tomorrow morning, finally tapering off by tomorrow afternoon. But there's a chance that we could see excessive rainfall once again in that southeast Nebraska corridor. Saw some flash flooding last night. Wouldn't be shocked at all to see it over the next 48 hours. 24-hour precipitation forecasts show at least an inch again in that extreme southeast corner of the state, which has really been soaked as of late. It's remarkable to think about how much rain that part of the state is getting, and contrast that with what's happening in western Nebraska. Still low relative humidity today. Now, they've backed off the red flag warnings, thankfully. The wind has died down. That's part of that. But it's still dry. And it's also showing that sometimes statistics can be a bit misleading. So these are climate data numbers for Sydney out in the panhandle. The National Weather Service says 1.16 inches of precipitation has fallen in Sydney this month. That makes it the 11th highest September on record. So things are going pretty well in Sydney, right? Well, not really. If you scroll up and look at the actual day-to-day reports, all of that rain pretty much fell in one day. September the 5th, 1.15 inches fell, a new record for that day. That's great. But every other day this month, basically trace rainfall. That's why the conditions are still dry, even though statistics will show you that on average, it's a wetter than normal September in Sydney. All of that because of what happened on one day. Speaking of what happened on one day, let's take a look back on this date in history, September 15th, going back to 2008. A pretty big day in America's history. The U.S. economy began to collapse on this date in history. Lehman Brothers filed for bankruptcy, made extreme bets on high-risk mortgages, lost every single one of them. Barclays, Bank of America had both considered buying the failing investment bank. Those deals fell through. The U.S. government said it wasn't going to offer Lehman a bailout, so it was over for Lehman Brothers. The subsequent collapse of the 158-year-old business shocked the financial world and deepened the Great Recession. The stock market fell 4.5% on that day alone. On this date in 2000, Maya Angelou visited Nebraska. There's a picture of her visit in the Daily Nebraskan at the time. The world-renowned poet spoke to 2,000 people at the Lead Center in Lincoln. Angelou told stories, shared poems written by herself and other black authors. Her message to the audience that day, live life to the fullest, laugh, and have courage. And on this date in 1983, shopping changed forever. Costco opened its first warehouse in Seattle. According to its website, the company was the first to hit $3 billion in sales in fewer than 6 years. By 1993, it had merged with Price Club. It had over 200 locations then. That since swelled to over 900 locations worldwide, including 4 in Nebraska. Shopping and eating hot dogs while shopping was never the same. We've got more news and weather coming your way next. Thank you so much for joining us. Have a great day. This is News Channel Nebraska.
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3: I had gotten into a skateboarding accident and had gotten some treatment down where I'm from in Omaha. And after a surgery that had failed, I was recommended to this hospital, this place, and Dr. Mike, because I was told that this was a very rare type of injury and not a procedure that happens very often. He had harvested some bone from my knee and had applied it to my scaphoid. Everybody here has been very helpful. They brought me a long way from where I was at, which was not being able to move my hand as much as I can now. They were just very attentive and felt nice to know that they were there if I needed something. 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And once you come to experience this place, I think you'll agree that it's a good place.
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7: The autumnal equinox, the start of fall, and it's starting to feel like it there. It's beginning to feel a lot like autumn, as you can see. 60s for your highs today in the southeast, considerably cooler than the past few days. 70s for most of the state. And as we drop down tonight, you can flip-flop that around. The southeast will be one of the warmest spots there, right around 60 for the overnight low. 50s for the rest of the state. One thing that's going to be great to be flip-flopped around is after yesterday, you know, we saw all kinds of severe weather activity right along that usual corridor that comes up through south central, southeast Nebraska into southwest Iowa. They had hail, very high winds. They had even a tornado or two as you got across the state line into Iowa. They will get a break from weather tonight, a much deserved. The rest of the state, pretty much everyone except the southeast, will be seeing some rain, but not expecting anything of the severe or even really strong variety when it comes to storms. We're expecting cooler temps for most of Nebraska tomorrow, 60s and 70s for about the eastern two-thirds of the state. It will start to heat up a bit out west with highs in the mid-80s for the panhandle. And we will see more showers and storms. This time it is going to be the eastern half of the state that gets it. But again, not expecting anything too strong or certainly severe. Hopefully the heat, at least the intense heat, and with that heat index and all of that mess, and the severe weather is behind us for the most part for the foreseeable future. Speaking of the foreseeable future, let's look at that extended forecast. And the Northeast is going to stay wet and relatively cool with the exception of Friday with highs in the 80s. You'll be stuck for the most part in the 70s, and that's right where we like it all the way through that first day of fall into the weekend and beyond. The Southeast, a little bit warmer there, 80s and even 90s. Friday is going to be the warm day for just about all of us, but really not too bad. And then it settles down into that fall groove towards the end of the weekend. The Central also seeing 70s and 80s for the most part after a couple of cool days today and tomorrow and a couple of stormy days as well for Wednesday and Thursday. But again, nothing that should be too hairy for you.

0: The Northwest also seeing 70s and 80s all the way through, a little bit warmer than the rest of the state, but certainly we'll take it after the big heat blast we saw over the last few weeks, and plenty of precipitation all the way through Saturday as well. And the Southwest also seeing 70s for the most part, couple of days of 80s Thursday through Saturday, and not nearly as much precipitation there. Maybe a little on Wednesday, a storm or two on Thursday, but cool and dry after that. So 70s and 80s for the most part all across the state. Few showers and storms, but nothing too nasty.
1: Federal officials are championing new disaster assistance funds and a new approach to the Federal Emergency Management Agency. Homeland Security Secretary Mark Wayne Mullen hosted a roundtable with Nebraska emergency response personnel and U.S. Senator Pete Ricketts yesterday. Mullins highlighted his efforts to reduce FEMA's staff size in an attempt to streamline processes and get the dollars closest to the recovery.
2: If we can get that dollar to local governments, allow them to spend, allow them to contract it, it'll go farther and be more efficient.
1: Yesterday, FEMA announced $33 million in post-disaster funding for projects in Iowa, Kansas, Missouri, and Nebraska. The Nebraska projects include $8.5 million for the removal and relocation of an existing aerial sewer trunk line crossing located above Copper Creek in Bellevue. They also announced $420,000 for Washington County to repair or replace culverts throughout the county. A Panhandle school district making moves to ease the property tax burden. Sidney school district officials say they've completely paid off their qualified capital fund 3 years ahead of schedule. The district also lowering its tax rate on the general fund from $1.04 to 97 cents. Even with an increase in the tax on bond funds, officials say the overall tax rate in Sidney will go down by 4 cents.
3: It lowers the overall levy from $1.20 to $1.16, and it potentially lowers the overall property tax requirements.
1: Another bond off the books at the end of the year. That means the school board will only have one major fund left to pay off. District officials say paying off that bond early could help Sidney save up to $100,000 each year. The district has now begun focusing on facility repairs. Up first, a new surface spray over the high school track, as well as a new long jump pit. Those repairs will likely be made next spring. Frightening moments in Florida yesterday. Details from the scene of an oil rig collapse. Next, first though, Michael J. Anthony in your AccuWeather forecast.
0: Welcome to the cool down, at least temporarily, and for most of us this week. Certainly all across Nebraska, we're seeing considerably cooler temperatures today. 60s and 70s for all of us. A little cooler down in the south central and southern regions. Tonight, dropping down into the 50s for most of us. It gets a little warmer down in that southeast corner, right around 60 for your overnight lows. And we'll see a few showers and storms, most of them situated in the north and southern and western portions. The east should be spared, and after last night, they deserve a break from any kind of strong or severe weather. Tomorrow, 60s and 70s for most of the east and the central. We'll see highs in the 80s out west. And again, a few more showers and storms. This time, the eastern part of the state gets hit again, although not as strong and severe tomorrow as it was yesterday.
1: Four people were hospitalized after a massive drilling rig crashed in Miami, trapping construction workers, crushing cars, and sparking a fire. Reed Binion has more on the frightening ordeal and the harrowing rescue.
4: It was a very complex scene with a fire that was occurring.
5: Officials in Florida recounting the moments of a high-pressure rescue operation after a drilling rig collapsed in Miami Monday. The piling rig, which resembles a crane, is used to drill deep into the ground. It came crashing down onto three vehicles, sparking a fire. It also smashed into a construction box, leaving two workers trapped inside.
4: Our crews were putting out the fire and our technical rescue team working simultaneously to cut through the Connex box.
5: That fast action by the rescue crews paid off.
4: They were able to successfully extricate the two victims.
5: Those two workers were taken to a local trauma center with minor injuries. A third worker, the rig operator, was also hospitalized for minor injuries.

0: with one witness saying the flames shot 30 feet into the air. The driver was hospitalized with minor injuries. I'm Reed Binion reporting.
1: The price of diesel averaging $5.96 a gallon in Nebraska as of this morning. That rising cost hitting farmers particularly hard. Jen Sullivan has more.
2: Diesel prices are hitting record highs, and it's costing U.S. farmers much more to fill up farm equipment.
3: This is a farm crisis, and, you know, I'm out here picking corn, you know, $5 a bushel and paying nearly $7 a gallon for diesel fuel.
2: John Boyd Jr. is the founder and president of the National Black Farmers Association. He's also a fourth-generation farmer and is experiencing firsthand how rising diesel prices are cutting into profits.
3: It's hurt America's farmers.
2: Since the war with Iran began more than 6 months ago, diesel costs have risen by more than 55%. As of Monday, the national average for a gallon of diesel was $6.23. That's $2.54 more than a year ago, according to AAA.
4: You're probably already seeing those higher gas prices. That in turn means that inflation's very likely to be again higher next month.
2: Diesel fuel powers trucks, trains, tractors, ships, and construction vehicles. When companies have to pay more to ship goods, those costs often trickle down to consumers.
5: Right now, it costs about 40% more to ship a truckload of apples from Washington to Chicago than what it did last year.
2: Last year, the number of U.S. farms dropped by 15,000, according to the U.S. Department of Agriculture. And if diesel prices continue to rise, many worry more farmers may have to shut down because of the rising financial costs. For Consumer Watch, I'm Jen Sullivan.
1: Two brothers with world champion level Brazilian jiu-jitsu experience are bringing their training style to Kearney. Wiltsey Brothers BJJ celebrated its grand opening and ribbon cutting yesterday at their new location on H Avenue. Andrew Wiltsey says he spent more than a decade living and training in a jiu-jitsu gym in Illinois, practicing 6 to 8 hours a week. That work eventually took him to competitions across the country and helped him become a 5-time world champion and 7-time Pan America champion.
6: So we would do this thing where we would do 10,000 reps of each of our moves throughout the month, you know, like 333 reps a day. If you miss, then you have to make up for it on some other day. So if I didn't have him, I wouldn't have succeeded because I wouldn't put anyone else through that. Oh my God, it was brutal.
7: And I just couldn't open up a gym without him.
1: Sonia Wiltsey moved to Kearney about 3 years ago, eventually teamed up with his brother to open the gym. The brothers say they want the facility to serve both serious competitors and people simply looking for fitness, self-defense, or a new opportunity.
7: I want to build a community that everyone feels accepted and welcome, and they are in an environment where if they want to compete, they will have what it takes to be the best in the sport. And if they just want to join the atmosphere, that is amazing.
1: The gym plans to offer training for different ages and experience levels, along with potential self-defense programs. We're expecting multiple rounds of rain around the state this week. Details next in your AccuWeather forecast. 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
9: To settle down into a more comfortable groove, it will be a bit of an emotional roller coaster this week, temperature-wise, and a few showers and storms are going to make it a bumpy ride along the way. But it looks like the severe heat is behind us, and for the most part, the severe weather should be behind us, at least for a while. That doesn't mean there won't be showers and storms, just not as strong as what we saw yesterday, particularly in the southeast. We will see much cooler temps there, 70s for most of the state, 60s in the southeast. Tonight, flip it around, and the southeast becomes the warmest part of Nebraska with lows right around 60, 50s for the rest of the state. And we will see some showers and storms for pretty much everything but the Southeast. They deserve a break after yesterday. There were some tornadoes, a lot of high winds,

0: hail that came up through that corridor all the way through into southwest Iowa. It was a barn burner yesterday. So you get a break from that tonight. And really, the weather we should see won't be anything of the strong or severe variety for the overnight. Tomorrow, most of the state will stay cool. 60s for a lot of the east, 70s for most of the state, 80s out west. And then the showers and storms return to the east, pretty much the eastern half of the state. But again, not expecting any strong or severe storms tomorrow. Cooler temps, they're coming.
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6: What's con man Dan Osborne hiding from Nebraskans? Just listen.
7: I have people recording me, so I can't say I want to abolish ICE. I can't say those words. I'll be f***ed. How am I going to do that? By f***ing saying, oh, I love trans people, and they should be able to play in sports. Like, f*** no, Jane, that's not how I win.
6: What else does con man Dan Osborne want but just can't say?
7: I can't say those words.
8: There's a whole list of what consumers want when it comes to the meat they eat. And towards the top of the list happens to be price. Hi, I'm Susan Littlefield with the American Ag Network. I sat down during last week's Cattle Chatter to talk about that with Brad Coyma. Brad is with Coyma, Coyma & Varlick out of Sioux Center, Iowa. As he talks about some weekly numbers that he gets and what the breakdown price really is when you compare it to last year.
9: Yeah, okay, so every Tuesday I get a wholesale beef report. This is the price of wholesale beef, not retail beef. Trump's looking at that too now. I mean, he's ready to throw everybody under the bus, right? I mean, first of all, I'm not in charge of what hamburger brings, right? I'm a producer. But I mentioned this on your show last week and the week before. Okay, this is Tuesday's data, day before yesterday. Ground beef, 75% grind, which is probably close to what maybe we're getting importing some of that poor quality stuff, okay? 75% ground beef this week is 307 wholesale, 307. A year ago, it was 409. Give me a break. This stuff is already coming down. That's 25% less than what it was a year ago. And Rollins talks like we got this extreme shortage, like it just fell off the planet, that now she's figured out we got a shortage. That's yesterday's news, ma'am. The market has accommodated for all of this stuff. Leave it alone. Quit with this baloney of importing stuff. It's already down a long ways. The market is doing what it's supposed to do. We went high enough that people stopped using as much of it, okay? Now our job is to get the price back into the consumption so that we can go on down the road. So yeah, is there an oversupply of cattle? No, but this is how the market works, that it's supply and.
8: You can always catch all the comments from our Cattle Chatter program through our Market Talk YouTube page. Those comments again with Brad Coyma. I'm Susan Littlefield reporting.
10: To News Channel Nebraska. Let's take a look at some other top stories from around the state today. The history of Highway 30 speaks for itself. It was the first road for cars stretching from the East Coast to the West Coast, and throughout Nebraska, its official

0: officially designated the Lincoln Highway. And as Christy Shields reports, the second westernmost city in the state continues to take pride in that stretch, adding a fresh coat to the downtown corridor.
1: The painted crosswalks in downtown Kimball got a fresh look over the weekend. Members of Activate Kimball repainted the Lincoln Highway design on the crosswalks at the intersection of Chestnut and 2nd Street. This project is just one of many sidewalks around town painted as part of the Creative Crosswalks Initiative, the downtown Lincoln design being the original piece.
2: We had seen everything that Alliance was doing with their creative crosswalks, and I really wanted to emulate some of that here in town.
1: Activate Kimball member Jessica Rocha is also with Panhandle Public Health District, who coordinates with active groups throughout the Nebraska Panhandle. And having been Kimball County's tourism director in the past, she wanted to incorporate the history of the Lincoln Highway into the downtown design. Highway 30 was previously known as Lincoln Highway, and the route went north at the stoplight through downtown, then west at 1st Street, down the road that connects back to Highway 30.
2: I wanted to have it on this middle section crosswalk to just kind of remind people this was the original section of the Lincoln Highway.
1: They've even expanded the project to Bushnell.
2: Our original Lincoln Highway, again, went through the village, and so the little bridge that goes down to the tunnels to get back onto the current Highway 30. There is that original piece still there, and so we decided to paint the Lincoln red, white, and blue again on that bridge also.
1: But none of these projects would be possible without the support of local organizations and community members. The high school cheerleaders spray-painted the Longhorn logos, hospital staff helped paint the design at their crosswalk, and the Kimball Area Foundation painted the walking trail crosswalk in coordination with Activate Kimball.
2: Just trying to make sure that there is safe walking, biking, rolling around every community. So having creative crosswalks gives drivers more of hey, slow down, there could be pedestrians here. And it's that art piece that comes along with it. I love art, love murals, everything. And having some murals on the crosswalks is pretty fantastic to me.
1: In Kimball, Christy Shields, News Channel Nebraska.
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4: Well, we're just days away from the autumnal equinox, the start of fall, and it's starting to feel like it there. It's beginning to feel a lot like autumn, as you can see. 60s for your highs today in the southeast, considerably cooler than the past few days. 70s for most of the state. And as we drop down tonight, you can flip-flop that around. The southeast will be one of the warmest spots there, right around 60 for the overnight low. 50s for the rest of the state. One thing that's going to be great to be flip-flopped around is after yesterday, you know, we saw all kinds of severe weather activity right along that usual corridor that comes up through south central, southeast Nebraska into southwest Iowa. They had hail, very high winds. They had even a tornado or two as you got across the state line into Iowa. They will get a break from weather tonight, a much deserved. The rest of the state, pretty much everyone except the southeast, will be seeing some rain, but not expecting anything of the severe or even really strong variety when it comes to storms. We're expecting cooler temps for most of Nebraska tomorrow, 60s and 70s for about the eastern two-thirds of the state. It will start to heat up a bit out west with highs in the mid-80s for the Panhandle. And we will see more showers and storms. This time it is going to be the eastern half of the state that gets it. But again, not expecting anything too strong or certainly severe. Hopefully the heat, at least the intense heat, and with that heat index and all of that mess, and the severe weather is behind us for the most part for the foreseeable future. Speaking of the foreseeable future, let's look at that extended forecast. And the Northeast is going to stay wet and relatively cool, with the exception of Friday with highs in the 80s. You'll be stuck for the most part in the 70s, and that's right where we like it, all the way through that first day of fall into the weekend and beyond. The Southeast, a little bit warmer there, 80s and even 90s. Friday is going to be the warm day for just about all of us, but really not too bad. And then it settles down into that fall groove.

0: towards the end of the weekend. The Central also seeing 70s and 80s for the most part after a couple of cool days today and tomorrow, and a couple of stormy days as well for Wednesday and Thursday. But again, nothing that should be too hairy for you. The Northwest also seeing 70s and 80s all the way through, a little bit warmer than the rest of the state, but certainly will take it after the big heat blast we saw over the last few weeks, and plenty of precipitation all the way through Saturday as well. And the Southwest also seeing 70s for the most part, couple of days of 80s Thursday through Saturday, and not nearly as much precipitation there. Maybe a little on Wednesday, a storm or two on Thursday, but cool and dry after that. So 70s and 80s for the most part all across the state, few showers and storms, but nothing too nasty.
1: 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Sarah is a certified physician assistant. Sarah, what is a certified physician assistant and a physician assistant, and what got you into this line of work?
2: So a physician assistant, or a PA, is essentially an advanced practitioner who starts training in undergrad, just like a standard four-year college university. Most people who go into PA school tend to major in the sciences, you know, biology, chemistry, that type of thing. Then upon graduation, go on to PA school, which is typically a 2 or 3 year program that covers all of the medical knowledge, very similar to med school. Then in order to pass your years, you do the same type of testing. At completion of that, the biggest difference is that after med school, a physician will go on to residency and fellowship. PA, the big difference is after you've completed that, you then go on to essentially do your residency in the real world. So rather than going on to do a specific PA orthopedic fellowship, you join an orthopedic practice, you work as a team, and get the real world experience from your line of work. Similar to physicians, PAs have to pass a national certifying board. That's the difference between, you know, PAC and just a PA. A PAC has gone on to pass that certifying board process. PAs have to recertify about every 10 years, not at every 10 years. So we also have to do like CME work, where you're continuing that medical education about every 2 years. So pretty rigorous training, but something that allows us to get out into the workforce more quickly than a physician.
1: You've laid out your resume, so we're well versed there. I come to New West Sports Medicine in orthopedic surgery. I'm expecting to see a doctor. You walk in. Is it okay to see you first?
2: Absolutely. PAs really focus on education. We're big into making sure that patients understand why they hurt, how to make that better. So we encourage patients to come see us first. We will go through kind of the exact same process as you would with the doctor. And we'll do a full exam, order all your tests, interpret all your tests, help you form a treatment plan. If surgery is where you need to go, we can help discuss the different surgical options, what your recovery will look like. We can even help you set your surgery date, and then help you get on the surgeon's schedule to kind of just to, you know, meet them, discuss the plan in more detail.
1: We've done all that. What's your role during surgery?
2: We are the first assist in surgery. So what that means is typically we'll be the first one you see when you enter the OR. We're the ones that help to prep the room, we'll help to prep the patient. Specifically, every surgery has a different kind of positioning, so the PA will take care of that. They'll help during the case, whether that be retraction for exposure or reduction of fracture or any of those necessary steps to be a second set of hands for the surgeon. We'll be in charge of all of the incision closure, the dressings, the splint applications, casting, any of that. And then help you get to recovery. We'll be the ones that do your orders after surgery. We'll be the ones that take care of your meds. If it's a hospital procedure, we'll likely be the ones that round on you the next day, help you get discharged. We work with the hospitalist team at the hospital, whichever one, to help coordinate that care. So you'll see us quite a bit.
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3: Yes, but at the end of the day, execute his vision. And I think Dana, at the end of the day, I don't think Dana cares if he throws it 40 times or runs it 40 times, but he expects every play to work. And when he doesn't work, you should hear him. I mean, he's going to let you know about it. So you have to have some tough people around.

0: right? Because it's supposed to work. And I think for Ant, he's the same way. Like, I sit there in the huddle with him, he's just jabbering and talking, fun. Da-da. If things don't look good, he's like, it's on me. But it's on him, he's like, it's on me. It's just awesome to be around.
1: On the season, Calandry has thrown just 18 incomplete passes. He's just shy of 500 yards and has thrown 7 touchdowns. He's also rushed for 56 yards and a score. The Huskers will complete non-conference play this weekend, hosting FCS representative North Dakota this Saturday. Kickoff set for 6:15 p.m. Nebraska's defense also made a statement in that 56-7 win on Saturday. One of the leaders on that defensive front, Riley Van Poppel, he joined Jake Bartecki after the win.
2: 56-7, the final. The Husker defense does its job. Riley Van Poppel, take me through that win. It was probably good to have a wire-to-wire win.
3: Yeah, I think, you know, we walked in the locker room, and I think we all talked about it. We're happy with the win. We're happy with how we played, but there's still stuff to get better at. You know, you're never going to be 100% happy and satisfied with it. I think for us as a team, our goal is a fourth-quarter shutout. We didn't accomplish that. That's something that's really going to be on our mind. You know, you want to walk out of there, let everybody see the field, and you want to shut them out, like I said. So it's just celebrating the win tonight, getting back tomorrow, looking at the tape, seeing what we can get better at. You always got to find something to get better at.
2: Well, Coach Rule did say that you guys came to the sideline after the touchdown. You were frustrated. Why is that?
3: Yeah, I think it's, especially when it happens first play into the fourth quarter, it's just, we know that's not our standard of football. And, you know, you want to be able to string four quarters up together, and it's tough to do. It's tough to do anywhere across the board. And I think that's just what we got to improve on. But I think one of the biggest things is not getting frustrated in the moments, but we use a word called reset. You know, I think that's been a big motto for us this offseason, is just learning to reset when things aren't going your way. And so keeping your cool and just resetting, going back to the simple stuff, to execute, do your technique, and just make, someone got to make a play.
2: Owen Chambliss being back on the field, what kind of impact was that for you guys?
3: Yeah, it's definitely felt. I think he's one of those guys, you can ask anybody on this team, he's a ball player. One of the smartest guys I've ever been around. And he's also one of the most talented I've ever been around. So it's a different feeling whenever you have him behind you. But I think when you look at our linebacker group as a whole, no matter who it is back there, you're confident they're going to get the job done. They're going to help us, and we're going to help them. And I think it's so fun that you're able to rotate those guys in and out and rotate us up front and know that whoever's going out there is going to be able to get it done. But Owen, man, he's someone I've gotten really close with this year, and it's just amazing to have him out there with us.
2: You know the game of football a lot better than I do. Things did look pretty strong for this defensive group, but where would you guys like to improve? Is there a specific area outside of just not allowing points?
3: Yeah, I think, you know, specifically personally looking at me and then looking at our room, I think the biggest thing for us right now is that transition pass rush. Everybody talks about getting in the third and long, you know, getting in your pass rush stance and getting off the ball, but that's not what it is. Especially in this conference that we're about to start playing in, the conference that we're in, you know, it's a lot of times it's going to be play action, max pro, it's going to be those things. So learning how to play with your hands, get transition, and that's how you make the plays. You got to transition pass rush.
2: All right, that's Riley Van Poppel after a Huskers win. Thanks for the time, my friend.
3: Yes, sir. Thank you very much.
2: You're watching NCN.
1: Meanwhile, Nebraska volleyball getting awards sent their way as well. Middle blocker Manaya Obeche got some well-deserved love from the Big Ten, earning Conference Offensive Player of the Week. In a position where Nebraska has a lot of strength, Obeche is certainly representative. Last week, the only player in the country to hit above 540 with at least 53 swings. She totaled 33 kills on a blistering pace of 547 hitting, added 12 blocks on the defensive end. It's Obeche's first career Big Ten Player of the Week selection, the first Nebraska player to get the award since Andy Jackson won it in November of last year. That's a look at sports for your Tuesday. Stick around, we got more news and weather on the way. Thanks for joining us. Have a great day. This is News Channel Nebraska.

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0: Well, hello there. It is Tuesday, September 15th, and you're watching News Channel Nebraska. My name's Eric McKay. Thanks for joining us. Hope your day is going well so far. Coming up for you this hour, too big for Nebraska? That's the word from a nationwide competition that's called the Cornhusker State Home for 5 years. Details on the way. And a central Nebraska city's budget passes by the slimmest of margins. We'll take you to last night's meeting and have much more coming up. But first, things cooling down around the state. Let's get the details now from Michael J. Anthony and your AccuWeather forecast.
1: Welcome to the cool down, at least temporarily and for most of us this week. Certainly all across Nebraska, we're seeing considerably cooler temperatures today. 60s and 70s for all of us. A little cooler down in the south central and southern regions. Tonight, dropping down into the 50s for most of us. It gets a little warmer down in that southeast corner, right around 60 for your overnight lows. And we'll see a few showers and storms, most of them situated in the north and southern and western portions. The east should be spared, and after last night, they deserve a break from any kind of strong or severe weather. Tomorrow, 60s and 70s for most of the east and the central. We'll see highs in the 80s out west. And again, a few more showers and storms. This time, the eastern part of the state gets hit again, although not as strong and severe tomorrow as it was yesterday.
0: We'll have your full forecast coming up later this hour. First, though, let's take a look at our top headlines today. Too big for Nebraska? That's the word from a nationwide rodeo competition that's called the Cornhusker State Home for 5 years. The National High School Rodeo Association Finals will not be held at the Sandhills Global Event Center in Lincoln next year. That announcement made by rodeo and venue organizers this morning. Organizers say they've been happy with the city of Lincoln as hosts. They've just outgrown the venue. When the rodeo moved to Nebraska in 2021, organizers estimated around 1,600 participants. That number had swelled to about 1,800 this past year.
2: The people of Lincoln have been good to us. The people of Nebraska have been good to us. And I can't find the words to say how appreciative we are to have been here and have the privilege of being here for 2 years and wish we weren't having this meeting. But like I said when we started talking about sometimes we have to make a business decision with our head, not our heart, because if we made it with my heart, we'd be right back here for years to come.
0: The 2026 finals had issues with power outages because of increased electricity usage associated with the larger number of participants and the extreme heat. The rodeo was already slated to move to Gillette, Wyoming in 2028, according to the event's website. No word yet on where next year's finals will be. Facing a multi-million dollar budget deficit, Hastings City Council voted last night by a slim margin

0: to increase the city's property tax levy. City officials say they've been working on the budget since May while facing a $3.6 million shortfall to their general cash fund. City officials say that fund projected to run dry by the end of the decade unless changes are made. The cuts have already been made to staffing. Hastings eliminated a full-time position in the finance department and several part-time positions in the fire department, museum, and seasonal staff. The city leaders say the tax increase is one of several difficult decisions they face as they work to balance the budget.
1: I get it. Nobody wants their property tax to increase. I don't want my property tax to increase. But I also don't want my city to fail.
0: Not everyone agreed with the tax increase. The city council split evenly on the vote. Mayor Jay Beckby ended up casting the tie-breaking vote. Almost a month into her new position, Norfolk's new economic development director laying out how she hopes to foster growth in northeast Nebraska. Melissa Garcia began her new role with the city of Norfolk August 24th. Garcia has previous experience in economic development in Custer County. She says she wants to bring measurable success to Norfolk's business community. Garcia says she believes there are consistent ways to know whether or not a city is economically healthy.
2: There's three questions that we need to make sure that we can answer by saying yes. And if we do that, then really what we've done is we've created the quality of life that everyone has come to enjoy in our communities. It's a healthy community where our neighborhoods are safe, our education is strong, we have the goods and services that we want to have. And those three questions are really, are we growing? Are we competitive? And are we resilient?
0: Garcia says Norfolk's meeting the growth criteria. U.S. Census data shows Norfolk's population has gone up by almost 3% over the first half of the decade. As for making the town competitive and resilient, Garcia says that comes down to collaboration with businesses, educators, and the general public, knowing when to lead and when to listen.
2: It's really easy in the work that anybody does, right, to be really focused on what we're doing or in your sector of community. But how can we kind of be a branch and an umbrella that brings all of those things together so we're looking at things in a holistic manner?
0: Garcia says she is going to be working with staff to create short-term goals that can be rolled out by the end of next year before creating a more comprehensive plan for the foreseeable future. More news next. You're watching News Channel Nebraska.
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0: Already serving time on an assault conviction out of Douglas County, now accused of killing his cellmate. 33-year-old Dimitri Vanderbeek will be arraigned next month on a charge of first-degree murder. Vanderbeek is accused of strangling to death 76-year-old Alfred Thulin in 2023. The two were sharing a cell at the Tecumseh State Correctional Institution. Investigators say in court documents, Vanderbeek admitted to the killing, said the two did not get along. Thulin was in prison for a sexual assault of a child conviction out of Hall County.

0: County. A seventh person now in custody related to an ongoing investigation into fraudulent petition signatures. Lancaster County Sheriff's officials say 33-year-old Sergio Lockadine turned himself in to authorities over the weekend. He's originally from St. Louis. His arrest comes after six others were taken into custody last month after thousands of fraudulent petition signatures were found on a trio of petitions aimed to get on the November ballot. A Lancaster County Sheriff has said the number of additional fraudulent signatures could still number in the thousands. A new state audit out this morning has found nearly $1 billion in accounting errors by the Lancaster County Treasurer's Office. State Auditor Mike Foley said years of miscalculations has led to money mismanagement throughout the county. Foley says his auditors identified numerous errors in distributing tax money. That includes $1.2 million in property tax credit funds that went to the county instead of the state's tax relief fund. Foley said the treasurer did fully cooperate during the audit process and accepted full responsibility for the findings. But it's not just her office under the microscope. Foley said the county clerk's office also cited for timekeeping discrepancies. Auditors also uncovered multiple violations of the county's remote work policy, including staff failing to sign mandatory agreements or document off-site work locations. It's not even Halloween yet, but if you've got that Christmas list ready to go, Santa's inbox is officially open. The Postal Service officially opened its Operation Santa program this week. It's now accepting letters to Santa at the North Pole. Anyone who wants to help respond to those letters and send gifts can start registering on November 2nd. Operation Santa now in its 114th year. We'll see a bit more rain in eastern Nebraska. Cooler temps for everybody, though. Details next in your AccuWeather forecast. 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
9: Finally starting to settle down into a more comfortable groove. It will be a bit of an emotional roller coaster this week, temperature-wise,

0: and a few showers and storms are going to make it a bumpy ride along the way. But it looks like the severe heat is behind us, and for the most part, the severe weather should be behind us, at least for a while. That doesn't mean there won't be showers and storms, just not as strong as what we saw yesterday, particularly in the southeast. We will see much cooler temps there, 70s for most of the state, 60s in the southeast. Tonight, flip it around, and the southeast becomes the warmest part of Nebraska, with lows right around 60, 50s for the rest of the state. And we will see some showers and storms for pretty much everything but the southeast. They deserve a break after yesterday. There were some tornadoes, a lot of high winds and hail that came up through that corridor all the way through into southwest Iowa. It was a barn burner yesterday. So you get a break from that tonight. And really, the weather we should see won't be anything of the strong or severe variety for the overnight. Tomorrow, most of the state will stay cool. 60s for a lot of the east, 70s for most of the state, 80s out west, and then the showers and storms return to the east, pretty much the eastern half of the state. But again, not expecting any strong or severe storms tomorrow. Cooler temps, they're coming.
1: That there is an elite class of people running this country who think they're above the law. That's Pete Ricketts. Ricketts opposed every serious attempt to ban congressional stock trading. At the same time, he invested in opioids, tobacco companies. 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Now he's the third richest senator in the country. Pete Ricketts, another Epstein class elite. Getting rich while Nebraskans get screwed. 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
7: 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Always a great view at hole 5 on the Moody Motor Skycam, even if the sun isn't shining, and it won't be much today. Cooler temperatures today. Backing off the rain in most of the state, certainly backing off that severe weather we saw yesterday. Lots of reports of high winds. That's all those blue dots. There was an 87 mile an hour wind gust reported by Table Rock down in south central Nebraska there, but widespread 50, 60 mile an hour wind gusts reported, some tree damage done, things like that. Nothing too heavily widespread, no tornadoes, thankfully, but certainly some violent storms that moved through Nebraska yesterday. Brought more rain as well, and more rain to places that certainly don't need it right now. 2 inches in Nebraska City, 1 3/4 basically in Omaha yesterday, and multiple parts of southeast Nebraska seeing at least 1 inch of new rainfall yesterday, and more could be coming.

0: That's why the National Weather Service has got flood watches in effect in southeast Nebraska through tomorrow evening. That does include the Omaha and Lincoln metros. Precipitation probability, the farther southeast you get, the higher it is. Through mid-afternoon into the evening, then another wave expected to hit the state tomorrow morning, finally tapering off by tomorrow afternoon. But there's a chance that we could see excessive rainfall once again in that southeast Nebraska corridor. Saw some flash flooding last night. Wouldn't be shocked at all to see it over the next 48 hours. 24-hour precipitation forecasts show at least an inch again in that extreme southeast corner of the state, which has really been soaked as of late. It's remarkable to think about how much rain that part of the state is getting, and contrast that with what's happening in western Nebraska. Still low relative humidity today. Now, they've backed off the red flag warnings, thankfully. The wind has died down. That's part of that. But it's still dry. And it's also showing that sometimes statistics can be a bit misleading. So these are climate data numbers for Sydney out in the panhandle. The National Weather Service says 1.16 inches of precipitation has fallen in Sydney this month. That makes it the 11th highest September on record. So things are going pretty well in Sydney, right? Well, not really. If you scroll up and look at the actual day-to-day reports, all of that rain pretty much fell in one day. September the 5th, 1.15 inches fell, a new record for that day. That's great. But every other day this month, basically trace rainfall. That's why the conditions are still dry, even though statistics will show you that on average, it's a wetter than normal September in Sydney. All of that because of what happened on one day. Speaking of what happened on one day, let's take a look back on this date in history, September 15th, going back to 2008. A pretty big day in America's history. The U.S. economy began to collapse on this date in history. Lehman Brothers filed for bankruptcy, made extreme bets on high-risk mortgages, lost every single one of them. Barclays, Bank of America had both considered buying the failing investment bank. Those deals fell through. The U.S. government said it wasn't going to offer Lehman a bailout, so it was over for Lehman Brothers. The subsequent collapse of the 158-year-old business shocked the financial world and deepened the Great Recession. The stock market fell 4.5% on that day alone. On this date in 2000, Maya Angelou visited Nebraska. There's a picture of her visit in the Daily Nebraskan at the time. The world-renowned poet spoke to 2,000 people at the Lead Center in Lincoln. Angelou told stories, shared poems written by herself and other black authors. Her message to the audience that day, live life to the fullest, laugh, and have courage. And on this date in 1983, shopping changed forever. Costco opened its first warehouse in Seattle. According to its website, the company was the first to hit $3 billion in sales in fewer than 6 years. By 1993, it had merged with Price Club. It had over 200 locations then. That since swelled to over 900 locations worldwide, including four in Nebraska. Shopping and eating hot dogs while shopping was never the same. We've got more news and weather coming your way next. Thank you so much for joining us. Have a great day. This is News Channel Nebraska.
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6: From the autumnal equinox, the start of fall, and it's starting to feel like it there. It's beginning to feel a lot like autumn, as you can see. 60s for your highs today in the southeast, considerably cooler than the past few days. 70s for most of the state. And as we drop down tonight, you can flip-flop that around. The southeast will be one of the warmest spots there, right around 60 for the overnight low. 50s for the rest of the state. One thing that's going to be great to be flip-flopped around is after yesterday, you know, we saw all kinds of severe weather activity right along that usual corridor that comes up through south central, southeast Nebraska into southwest Iowa. They had hail, very high winds. They had even a tornado or two as you got across the state line into Iowa. They will get a break from weather tonight, a much deserved. The rest of the state, pretty much everyone except the southeast, will be seeing some rain, but not expecting anything of the severe or even really strong variety when it comes to storms. We're expecting cooler temps for most of Nebraska tomorrow, 60s and 70s for about the eastern two-thirds of the state. It will start to heat up a bit out west with highs in the mid-80s for the panhandle. And we will see more showers and storms. This time it is going to be the eastern half of the state that gets it. But again, not expecting anything too strong or certainly severe. Hopefully the heat, at least the intense heat, and with that heat index and all of that mess, and the severe weather is behind us for the most part for the foreseeable future. Speaking of the foreseeable future, let's look at that extended forecast. And the Northeast is going to stay wet and relatively cool, with the exception of Friday with highs in the 80s. You'll be stuck, for the most part, in the 70s, and that's right where we like it, all the way through that first day of fall into the weekend and beyond. The Southeast, a little bit warmer there, 80s and even 90s. Friday is going to be the warm day for just about all of us, but really not too bad. And then it settles down into that fall groove towards the end of the weekend. The Central also seeing 70s and 80s for the most part after a couple of cool days today and tomorrow, and a couple of stormy days as well for Wednesday and Thursday. But again, nothing that should be too hairy for you. The Northwest also seeing 70s and 80s all the way through, a little bit warmer than the rest of the state, but certainly will take it after the big heat blast we saw over the last few weeks, and plenty of precipitation all the way through Saturday as well. And the Southwest also seeing 70s for the most part, couple of days of 80s Thursday through Saturday, and not nearly as much precipitation there. Maybe a little on Wednesday, a storm or two on Thursday, but cool and dry after that. So 70s and 80s for the most part all across the state, few showers and storms, but nothing too nasty.
7: Federal officials are championing new disaster assistance funds and a new approach to the Federal Emergency Management Agency. Homeland Security Secretary Mark Wayne Mullen hosted a roundtable with Nebraska emergency response personnel and U.S. Senator Pete Ricketts yesterday. Mullins highlighted his efforts to reduce FEMA's staff size in an attempt to streamline processes and get the dollars closest to the recovery.
8: If we can get that dollar to local governments, allow them to spend, allow them to contract it. It'll go farther and be more efficient.

0: Yesterday, FEMA announced $33 million in post-disaster funding for projects in Iowa, Kansas, Missouri, and Nebraska. The Nebraska projects include $8.5 million for the removal and relocation of an existing aerial sewer trunk line crossing located above Copper Creek in Bellevue. They also announced $420,000 for Washington County to repair or replace culverts throughout the county. A Panhandle school district making moves to ease the property tax burden. Sydney school district officials say they've completely paid off their qualified capital fund 3 years ahead of schedule. The district also lowering its tax rate on the general fund from $1.04 to 97 cents. Even with an increase in the tax on bond funds, officials say the overall tax rate in Sydney will go down by 4 cents.
1: It lowers the overall levy from $1.20 to $1.16, and it potentially lowers the overall property tax requirements.
0: Another bond off the books at the end of the year. That means the school board will only have one major fund left to pay off. District officials say paying off that bond early could help Sydney save up to $100,000 each year. The district has now begun focusing on facility repairs. Up first, a new surface spray over the high school track, as well as a new long jump pit. Those repairs will likely be made next spring. Frightening moments in Florida yesterday. Details from the scene of an oil rig collapse. Next, first though, Michael J. Anthony in your AccuWeather forecast.
2: Welcome to the cool down, at least temporarily and for most of us this week. Certainly all across Nebraska, we're seeing considerably cooler temperatures today. 60s and 70s for all of us. A little cooler down in the south central and southern regions. Tonight, dropping down into the 50s for most of us. It gets a little warmer down in that southeast corner, right around 60 for your overnight lows. And we'll see a few showers and storms, most of them situated in the north and southern and western portions. The east should be spared, and after last night, they deserve a break from any kind of strong or severe weather. Tomorrow, 60s and 70s for most of the east and the central. We'll see highs in the 80s out west. And again, a few more showers and storms. This time, the eastern part of the state gets hit again, although not as strong and severe tomorrow as it was yesterday.
0: Four people were hospitalized after a massive drilling rig crashed in Miami, trapping construction workers, crushing cars, and sparking a fire. Reed Binion has more on the frightening ordeal and the harrowing rescue.
3: It was a very complex scene with a fire that was occurring.
4: Officials in Florida recounting the moments of a high-pressure rescue operation after a drilling rig collapsed in Miami Monday. The piling rig, which resembles a crane, is used to drill deep into the ground. It came crashing down onto three vehicles, sparking a fire. It also smashed into a construction box, leaving two workers trapped inside.
3: Our crews were putting out the fire and our technical rescue team working simultaneously to cut through the connex box.
4: That fast action by the rescue crews paid off.
3: They were able to successfully extricate the two victims.
4: Those two workers were taken to a local trauma center with minor injuries. A third worker, the rig operator, was also hospitalized for minor injuries, sustained after officials say he jumped from the rig when it began to collapse. Another victim, a driver, managed to back up her white BMW just enough as the rig was falling, an action that likely saved her life.
3: Saw the crane collapsing right in front of her, was able to pull her car in reverse just slightly enough to be able to get out of the vehicle.
4: That vehicle caught fire when the rig landed on it, with one witness saying the flames shot 30 feet into the air. The driver was hospitalized with minor injuries. I'm Reed Binion reporting.
0: The price of diesel averaging $5.96 a gallon in Nebraska as of this morning. That rising cost hitting farmers particularly hard. Jen Sullivan has more.
5: Diesel prices are hitting record highs, and it's costing U.S. farmers much more to fill up farm equipment.
6: This is a farm crisis, and I'm out here picking corn, $5 a bushel and paying nearly $7 a gallon for diesel fuel.
5: John Boyd Jr. is the founder and president of the National Black Farmers Association. He's also a fourth generation farmer and is

0: 40% more to ship a truckload of apples from Washington to Chicago than what it did last year.
1: Last year, the number of U.S. farms dropped by 15,000, according to the U.S. Department of Agriculture. And if diesel prices continue to rise, many worry more farmers may have to shut down because of the rising financial costs. For Consumer Watch, I'm Jen Sullivan.
2: Two brothers with world champion level Brazilian jiu-jitsu experience are bringing their training style to Kearney. Wiltse Brothers BJJ celebrated its grand opening and ribbon cutting yesterday at their new location on H Avenue. Andrew Wiltse says he spent more than a decade living and training in a jiu-jitsu gym in Illinois, practicing 6 to 8 hours a week. That work eventually took him to competitions across the country and helped him become a 5-time world champion and 7-time Pan America champion.
3: So we would do this thing where we would do 10,000 reps of each of our moves throughout the month, you know, like 333 reps a day. If you miss, then you have to make up for it on some other day. So if I didn't have him, I wouldn't have succeeded because I wouldn't put anyone else through that. Oh my God, it was brutal. And I just couldn't open up a gym without him.
2: Sonia Wiltse moved to Kearney about 3 years ago, eventually teamed up with his brother to open the gym. The brothers say they want the facility to serve both serious competitors and people simply looking for fitness, self-defense, or a new opportunity.
3: I want to build a community that everyone feels accepted and welcome, and they are in an environment where if they want to compete, they will have what it takes to be the best in the sport. And if they just want to join the atmosphere, that is amazing.
2: The gym plans to offer training for different ages and experience levels, along with potential self-defense programs. We're expecting multiple rounds of rain around the state this week. Details next in your AccuWeather forecast. 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
11: There's a whole list of what consumers want when it comes to the meat they eat. And towards the top of the list happens to be price. Hi, I'm Susan Littlefield with the American Ag Network. I sat down during last week's Cattle Chatter to talk about that with Brad Coyma. Brad is with Coyma Coyman Varlick out of Sioux Center, Iowa. As he talks about some weekly numbers that he gets, and what the breakdown price really is when you

0: after last year.
1: Yeah. Okay. So every Tuesday I get a wholesale beef report. This is the price of wholesale beef, not retail beef. Trump's looking at that too now. I mean, he's ready to throw everybody under the bus, right? I mean, first of all, I'm not in charge of what hamburger brings, right? I'm a producer. But I mentioned this on your show last week and the week before. Okay, this is Tuesday's data, day before yesterday. Ground beef, 75% grind, which is probably close to what maybe we're getting importing some of that poor quality stuff, okay? 75% ground beef this week is 307 wholesale. 307. A year ago, it was 409. Give me a break. This stuff is already coming down. That's 25% less than what it was a year ago. And Rollins talks like we got this extreme shortage, like it just fell off the planet, that now she's figured out we got a shortage. That's yesterday's news, ma'am. The market has accommodated for all of this stuff. Leave it alone. Quit with this baloney of importing stuff. It's already down a long ways. The market is doing what it's supposed to do. We went high enough that people stopped using as much of it, okay? Now our job is to get the price back into the consumption so that we can go on down the road. So yeah, is there an oversupply of cattle? No. But this is how the market works, that it's supply and.
0: You can always catch all the comments from our Cattle Chatter program through our Market Talk YouTube page. Those comments again with Brad Coima. I'm Susan Littlefield reporting.

0: the autumnal equinox, the start of fall, and it's starting to feel like it there. It's beginning to feel a lot like autumn, as you can see. 60s for your highs today in the southeast, considerably cooler than the past few days. 70s for most of the state. And as we drop down tonight, you can flip-flop that around. The southeast will be one of the warmest spots there, right around 60 for the overnight low. 50s for the rest of the state. One thing that's going to be great to be flip-flopped around is after yesterday, you know, we saw all kinds of severe weather activity right along that usual corridor that comes up through south central, southeast Nebraska into southwest Iowa. They had hail, very high winds. They had even a tornado or two as you got across the state line into Iowa. They will get a break from weather tonight, a much deserved. The rest of the state, pretty much everyone except the southeast, will be seeing some rain, but not expecting anything of the severe or even really strong variety when it comes to storms. We're expecting cooler temps for most of Nebraska tomorrow, 60s and 70s for about the eastern two-thirds of the state. It will start to heat up a bit out west with highs in the mid-80s for the panhandle. And we will see more showers and storms. This time it is going to be the eastern half of the state that gets it. But again, not expecting anything too strong or certainly severe. Hopefully the heat, at least the intense heat, and with that heat index and all of that mess, and the severe weather is behind us for the most part for the foreseeable future. Speaking of the foreseeable future, let's look at that extended forecast. And the Northeast is going to stay wet and relatively cool, with the exception of Friday with highs in the 80s. You'll be stuck, for the most part, in the 70s, and that's right where we like it, all the way through that first day of fall into the weekend and beyond. The Southeast, a little bit warmer there, 80s and even 90s. Friday is going to be the warm day for just about all of us, but really not too bad. And then it settles down into that fall groove towards the end of the weekend. The Central also seeing 70s and 80s for the most part after a couple of cool days today and tomorrow, and a couple of stormy days as well for Wednesday and Thursday. But again, nothing that should be too hairy for you. The Northwest also seeing 70s and 80s all the way through, a little bit warmer than the rest of the state, but certainly will take it after the big heat blast we saw over the last few weeks, and plenty of precipitation all the way through Saturday as well. And the Southwest also seeing 70s for the most part, couple of days of 80s Thursday through Saturday, and not nearly as much precipitation there. Maybe a little on Wednesday, a storm or two on Thursday, but cool and dry after that. So 70s and 80s for the most part all across the state. Few showers and storms, but nothing too nasty.
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0: In sports, Nebraska quarterback Anthony Calandria departed from UNLV, the Mountain West Offensive Player of the Year. Now, just two games into his tenure with Nebraska, he's been named the Big Ten's Offensive Player of the Week. After Saturday's 56-7 win over Bowling Green, Calandria dazzled 20 of 24 through the air for 224 yards, threw four touchdowns for the first time in his career. Calandria especially dominant in the first half. He was 17 of 20 for 184 yards and four touchdowns over the first two quarters, leading the Huskers on five straight touchdown drives. ZU built a 35-0 lead at the half.
1: I think he has elite assistant coaches around him that give him great ideas, but at the end of the day, execute his vision. And I think I don't think Dana cares if he throws it 40 times or runs it 40 times, but he expects every play to work. And when he doesn't work, you should hear him. I mean, he's going to let you know about it. So you have to have some tough people around him, right? Because it's supposed to work. And I think for Ant, he's the same way. Like, I sit there in the huddle with him. He's just jabbering and talking, fun. Da-da. If things don't look good, he's like, it's on me. When it's on him, he's like, it's on me. It's just awesome to be around.
0: On the season, Calandria has thrown just 18 incomplete passes. He's just shy of 500 yards and has thrown seven touchdowns. He's also rushed for 56 yards and a score. The Huskers will complete non-conference play this weekend, hosting FCS representative North Dakota this Saturday. Kickoff set for 6:15 p.m. Nebraska's defense also made a statement in that 56-7 win on Saturday. One of the leaders on that defensive front, Riley Van Poppel, he joined Jake Bartecki after the win.
2: 56-7 the final. The Husker defense does its job. Riley Van Poppel, take me through that win. It was probably good to have a wire-to-wire win.
3: Yeah, I think, you know, we walked in the locker room, and I think we all talked about it. We're happy with the win. We're happy with how we played, but there's still stuff to get better at. You know, you're never going to be 100% happy and satisfied with it. I think for us as a team, our goal is a fourth-quarter shutout. We didn't accomplish that. That's something that's really going to be on our mind. You know, you want to walk out of there, let everybody see the field, and you want to shut them out, like I said. So it's just celebrating the win tonight, getting back tomorrow, looking at the tape, seeing what we can get better at. You always got to find something to get better at.
2: Well, Coach Rule did say that you guys came to the sideline after the touchdown. You were frustrated. Why is that?
3: Yeah, I think it's, especially when it happens first play into the fourth quarter, it's just, we know that's not our standard of football. And, you know, you want to be able to string four quarters up together.

0: And it's tough to do. It's tough to do anywhere across the board. And I think that's just what we got to improve on. But I think one of the biggest things is not getting frustrated in the moments, but we use a word called reset. You know, I think that's been a big motto for us this offseason, is just learning to reset when things aren't going your way. And so keeping your cool and just reset and going back to the simple stuff, to execute, do your technique, and just make – someone got to make a play.
1: Oh, and Chambliss being back on the field, what kind of impact was that for you guys?
0: Yeah, it's definitely felt. I think he's one of those guys, you can ask anybody on this team, he's a ball player. One of the smartest guys I've ever been around. And he's also one of the most talented I've ever been around. So it's a different feeling whenever you have him behind you. But I think when you look at our linebacker group as a whole, no matter who it is back there, you're confident they're going to get the job done. They're going to help us, and we're going to help them. And I think it's so fun that you're able to rotate those guys in and out, and rotate us up front, and know that whoever's going out there is going to be able to get it done. But Owen, man, he's someone I've gotten really close with this year, and it's just amazing to have him out there with us.
1: You know the game of football a lot better than I do. Things did look pretty strong for this defensive group, but where would you guys like to improve? Is there a specific area outside of just not allowing points?
0: Yeah, I think, you know, specifically personally looking at me and then looking at our room, I think the biggest thing for us right now is that transition pass rush. Everybody talks about getting in the third and long, you know, getting in your pass rush stance and getting off the ball, but that's not what it is, especially in this conference that we're about to start playing in, the conference that we're in. You know, it's a lot of times it's going to be play action, max pro, it's going to be those things. So learning how to play with your hands, get transition, and that's how you make the plays. You got to transition pass rush.
1: All right, that's Riley Van Poppel after a Huskers win. Thanks for the time, my friend.
0: Yes, sir. Thank you very much.
1: You're watching NCN.
2: Meanwhile, Nebraska volleyball getting awards sent their way as well. Middle blocker Manaya Obeche got some well-deserved love from the Big Ten, earning Conference Offensive Player of the Week in a position where Nebraska has a lot of strength. Obeche is certainly representative. Last week, the only player in the country to hit above 540 with at least 53 swings. She totaled 33 kills on a blistering pace of 547 hitting. Added 12 blocks on the defensive end. It's Obeche's first career Big Ten Player of the Week selection, the first Nebraska player to get the award since Andy Jackson won it in November of last year. That's a look at sports for your Tuesday. Stick around. We got more news and weather on the way. Thanks for joining us. Have a great day. This is News Channel Nebraska.

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8: Well, hello there. It is Tuesday, September 15th, and you're watching News Channel Nebraska. My name's Eric McKay. Thanks for joining us. Hope your day is going well so far. Coming up for you this hour, too big for Nebraska? That's the word from a nationwide competition that's called the Cornhusker State Home for 5 years. Details on the way. And a central Nebraska city's budget passes by the slimmest of margins. We'll take you to last night's meeting and have much more coming up. But first, things cooling down around the state. Let's get the details now from Michael J. Anthony in your AccuWeather forecast.
9: Welcome to the cool down, at least temporarily and for most of us this week. Certainly all across Nebraska, we're seeing considerably cooler temperatures today. 60s and 70s for all of us. A little cooler down in the south central and southern regions. Tonight, dropping down into the 50s for most of us. It gets a little warmer down in that southeast corner, right around 60. For your overnight lows. And we'll see a few showers and storms, most of them situated in the north and southern and western portions. The east should be spared, and after last night, they deserve a break from any kind of strong or severe weather. Tomorrow, 60s and 70s for most of the east and the central. We'll see highs in the 80s out west. And again, a few more showers and storms. This time, the eastern part of the state gets hit again, although not as strong and severe tomorrow as it was yesterday.
8: We'll have your full forecast coming up later this hour. First, though, let's take a look at our top headlines today. Too big for Nebraska? That's the word from a nationwide rodeo competition that's called the Cornhusker State Home for 5 years. The National High School Rodeo Association Finals will not be held at the Sandhills Global Event Center in Lincoln next year. That announcement made by rodeo and venue organizers this morning. Organizers say they've been happy with the city of Lincoln as hosts. They've just outgrown the venue. When the rodeo moved to Nebraska in 2021, organizers estimated around 1,600 participants. That number had swelled to about 1,800 this past year.
10: The people of Lincoln have been good to us. The people of Nebraska has been good to us. And I can't find the words to say how appreciative we are to have been here and have the privilege of being here for 2 years and wish we weren't having this meeting. But like I said when we started talking about sometimes we have to make a business decision with our head and not our heart, because if we made it with my heart, we'd be right back here for years to come.
8: The 2026 finals had issues with power outages because of increased electricity usage associated with the larger number.

0: number of participants and the extreme heat. The rodeo was already slated to move to Gillette, Wyoming in 2028, according to the event's website. No word yet on where next year's finals will be. Facing a multi-million dollar budget deficit, Hastings City Council voted last night by a slim margin to increase the city's property tax levy. City officials say they've been working on the budget since May while facing a $3.6 million shortfall to their general cash fund. City officials say that fund projected to run dry by the end of the decade unless changes are made. The cuts have already been made to staffing. Hastings eliminated a full-time position in the finance department and several part-time positions in the fire department, museum, and seasonal staff. City leaders say the tax increase one of several difficult decisions they face as they work to balance the budget.
1: I get it. Nobody wants their property tax to increase. I don't want my property tax to increase. But I also don't want my city to fail.
0: Not everyone agreed with the tax increase. The city council split evenly on the vote. Mayor Jay Beckby ended up casting the tie-breaking vote. Almost a month into her new position, Norfolk's new economic development director laying out how she hopes to foster growth in northeast Nebraska. Melissa Garcia began her new role with the city of Norfolk August 24th. Garcia has previous experience in economic development in Custer County. She says she wants to bring measurable success to Norfolk's business community. Garcia says she believes there are consistent ways to know whether or not a city is economically healthy.
2: There's three questions that we need to make sure that we can answer by saying yes. And if we do that, then really what we've done is we've created the quality of life that everyone has come to enjoy in our communities. It's a healthy community where our neighborhoods are safe, our education is strong, we have the goods and services that we want to have. And those three questions are really, are we growing? Are we competitive? And are we resilient?
0: Garcia says Norfolk's meeting the growth criteria. U.S. Census data shows Norfolk's population has gone up by almost 3% over the first half of the decade. As for making the town competitive and resilient, Garcia says that comes down to collaboration with businesses, educators, and the general public, knowing when to lead and when to listen.
2: It's really easy in the work that anybody does, right, to be really focused on what we're doing or in your sector of community. But how can we kind of be a branch and an umbrella that brings all of those things together so we're looking at things in a holistic manner?
0: Garcia says she's going to be working with staff to create short-term goals that can be rolled out by the end of next year before creating a more comprehensive plan for the foreseeable future. More news next. You're watching News Channel Nebraska.
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0: And already serving time on an assault conviction out of Douglas County, now accused of killing his cellmate. 33-year-old Dimitri Vanderbeek will be arraigned next month on a charge.

0: of first-degree murder. Vanderbeek is accused of strangling to death 76-year-old Alfred Thulin in 2023. The two were sharing a cell at the Tecumseh State Correctional Institution. Investigators say in court documents, Vanderbeek admitted to the killing, said the two did not get along. Thulin was in prison for a sexual assault of a child conviction out of Hall County. A seventh person now in custody related to an ongoing investigation into fraudulent petition signatures. Lancaster County Sheriff's officials say 33-year-old Sergio Lockadine turned himself in to authorities over the weekend. He's originally from St. Louis. His arrest comes after six others were taken into custody last month after thousands of fraudulent petition signatures were found on a trio of petitions aimed to get on the November ballot. A Lancaster County sheriff has said the number of additional fraudulent signatures could still number in the thousands. A new state audit out this morning has found nearly $1 billion in accounting errors by the Lancaster County Treasurer's Office. State Auditor Mike Foley said years of miscalculations has led to money mismanagement throughout the county. Foley says his auditors identified numerous errors in distributing tax money. That includes $1.2 million in property tax credit funds that went to the county instead of the state's tax relief fund. Foley said the treasurer did fully cooperate during the audit process and accepted full responsibility for the findings. But it's not just her office under the microscope. Foley said the county clerk's office also cited for timekeeping discrepancies. Auditors also uncovered multiple violations of the county's remote work policy, including staff failing to sign mandatory agreements or document off-site work locations. It's not even Halloween yet, but if you've got that Christmas list ready to go, Santa's inbox is officially open. The Postal Service officially opened its Operation Santa program this week. It's now accepting letters to Santa at the North Pole. Anyone who wants to help respond to those letters and send gifts can start registering on November 2nd. Operation Santa now in its 114th year. We'll see a bit more rain in eastern Nebraska. Cooler temps for everybody, though. Details next in your AccuWeather forecast. 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

0: pride in what we do, and we're gonna wear those yellow jackets to show people that we're a little old school, but we're also the important broadcast of the night.
1: Into a more comfortable groove. It will be a bit of an emotional roller coaster this week, temperature wise, and a few showers and storms are going to make it a bumpy ride along the way. But it looks like the severe heat is behind us, and for the most part, the severe weather should be behind us, at least for a while. That doesn't mean there won't be showers and storms, just not as strong as what we saw yesterday, particularly in the southeast. We will see much cooler temps there, 70s for most of the state, 60s in the southeast. Tonight, flip it around and the southeast becomes the warmest part of Nebraska with lows right around 60, 50s for the rest of the state. And we will see some showers and storms for pretty much everything but the southeast. They deserve a break after yesterday. There were some tornadoes, a lot of high winds and hail that came up through that corridor all the way through into southwest Iowa. It was a barn burner yesterday, so you get a break from that tonight, and really the weather we should see won't be anything of the strong or severe variety for the overnight. Tomorrow, most of the state will stay cool, 60s for a lot of the east, 70s for most of the state, 80s out west, and then the showers and storms return to the east, pretty much the eastern half of the state, but again, not expecting any strong or severe storms tomorrow. Cooler temps, they're coming.
2: 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A one-on-one with Coach Rhule reliving the game that was. 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
8: 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Always a great view at hole 5 on the Moody Motor SkyCam, even if the sun isn't shining, and it won't be much today. Cooler temperatures today. Backing off the rain in most of the state, certainly backing off that severe weather we saw yesterday. Lots of reports of high winds. That's all those blue dots. There was an 87 mile an hour wind gust reported by Table Rock down in south central Nebraska there, but widespread 50-60 mile an hour wind gusts reported, some tree damage done, things like that. Nothing too heavily widespread, no tornadoes thankfully, but certainly some

0: violent storms that moved through Nebraska yesterday brought more rain as well, and more rain to places that certainly don't need it right now. 2 inches in Nebraska City, 1 3/4 basically in Omaha yesterday, and multiple parts of southeast Nebraska seeing at least 1 inch of new rainfall yesterday, and more could be coming. That's why the National Weather Service has got flood watches in effect in southeast Nebraska through tomorrow evening. That does include the Omaha and Lincoln metros. Precipitation probability, the farther southeast you get, the higher it is through mid-afternoon into the evening. Then another wave expected to hit the state tomorrow morning, finally tapering off by tomorrow afternoon. But there's a chance that we could see excessive rainfall once again in that southeast Nebraska corridor. Saw some flash flooding last night. Wouldn't be shocked at all to see it over the next 48 hours. 24-hour precipitation forecasts show at least 1 inch again in that extreme southeast corner of the state, which has really been soaked as of late. It's remarkable to think about how much rain that part of the state is getting, and contrast that with what's happening in western Nebraska. Still low relative humidity today. Now, they've backed off the red flag warnings, thankfully. The wind has died down. That's part of that. But it's still dry. And it's also showing that sometimes statistics can be a bit misleading. So these are climate data numbers for Sydney out in the panhandle. The National Weather Service says 1.16 inches of precipitation has fallen in Sydney this month. That makes it the 11th highest September on record. So things are going pretty well in Sydney, right? Well, not really. If you scroll up and look at the actual day-to-day reports, all of that rain pretty much fell in one day. September the 5th, 1.15 inches fell, a new record for that day. That's great. But every other day this month, basically trace rainfall. That's why the conditions are still dry, even though statistics will show you that on average, it's a wetter than normal September in Sydney. All of that because of what happened on one day. Speaking of what happened on one day, let's take a look back on this date in history, September 15th, going back to 2008. A pretty big day in America's history. The U.S. economy began to collapse on this date in history. Lehman Brothers filed for bankruptcy, made extreme bets on high-risk mortgages, lost every single one of them. Barclays, Bank of America had both considered buying the failing investment bank. Those deals fell through. The U.S. government said it wasn't going to offer Lehman a bailout, so it was over for Lehman Brothers. The subsequent collapse of the 158-year-old business shocked the financial world and deepened the Great Recession. The stock market fell 4.5% on that day alone. On this date in 2000, Maya Angelou visited Nebraska. There's a picture of her visit in the Daily Nebraskan at the time. The world-renowned poet spoke to 2,000 people at the Lead Center in Lincoln. Angelou told stories, shared poems written by herself and other black authors. Her message to the audience that day, live life to the fullest, laugh, and have courage. And on this date in 1983, shopping changed forever. Costco opened its first warehouse in Seattle. According to its website, the company was the first to hit $3 billion in sales in fewer than 6 years. By 1993, it had merged with Price Club. It had over 200 locations then. That since swelled to over 900 locations worldwide, including 4 in Nebraska. Shopping and eating hot dogs while shopping was never the same. We've got more news and weather coming your way next. Thank you so much for joining us. Have a great day. This is News Channel Nebraska.
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5: The start of fall, and it's starting to feel like it there. It's beginning to feel a lot like autumn, as you can see. 60s for your highs today in the southeast, considerably cooler than the past few days. 70s for most of the state. And as we drop down tonight, you can flip-flop that around. The southeast will be one of the warmest spots there, right around 60 for the overnight low. 50s for the rest of the state. One thing that's going to be great to be flip-flopped around is after yesterday, you know, we saw all kinds of severe weather activity right along that usual corridor that comes up through south central, southeast Nebraska into southwest Iowa. They had hail, very high winds. They had even a tornado or two as you got across the state line into Iowa. They will get a break from weather tonight, a much deserved. The rest of the state, pretty much everyone except the southeast, will be seeing some rain, but not expecting anything of the severe or even really strong variety when it comes to storms. We're expecting cooler temps for most of Nebraska tomorrow, 60s and 70s for about the eastern two-thirds of the state. It will start to heat up a bit out west with highs in the mid-80s for the panhandle, and we will see more showers and storms. This time it is going to be the eastern half of the state that gets it, but again, not expecting anything too strong or certainly severe. Hopefully the heat, at least the intense heat, and with that heat index and all of that mess, and the severe weather is behind us for the most part for the foreseeable future. Speaking of the foreseeable future, let's look at that extended forecast. And the Northeast is going to stay wet and relatively cool, with the exception of Friday with highs in the 80s. You'll be stuck, for the most part, in the 70s, and that's right where we like it, all the way through that first day of fall into the weekend and beyond. The Southeast, a little bit warmer there, 80s and even 90s. Friday is going to be the warm day for just about all of us, but really not too bad. And then it settles down into that fall groove towards the end of the weekend. The Central also seeing 70s and 80s for the most part after a couple of cool days today and tomorrow, and a couple of stormy days as well for Wednesday and Thursday. But again, nothing that should be too hairy for you. The Northwest also seeing 70s and 80s all the way through, a little bit warmer than the rest of the state, but certainly will take it after the big heat blast we saw over the last few weeks, and plenty of precipitation all the way through Saturday as well. And the Southwest also seeing 70s for the most part, couple of days of 80s Thursday through Saturday, and not nearly as much precipitation there. Maybe a little on Wednesday, a storm or two on Thursday, but cool and dry after that. So 70s and 80s for the most part all across the state, few showers and storms, but nothing too nasty.
6: Federal officials are championing new disaster assistance funds and a new approach to the Federal Emergency Management Agency. Homeland Security Secretary Mark Wayne Mullen hosted a roundtable with Nebraska emergency response personnel, and U.S. Senator

0: Pete Ricketts yesterday. Mullins highlighted his efforts to reduce FEMA staff size in an attempt to streamline processes and get the dollars closest to the recovery.
1: If we can get that dollar to local governments, allow them to spend, allow them to contract it, it'll go farther and be more efficient.
0: Yesterday, FEMA announced $33 million in post-disaster funding for projects in Iowa, Kansas, Missouri, and Nebraska. The Nebraska projects include $8.5 million for the removal and relocation of an existing aerial sewer trunk line crossing located above Copper Creek in Bellevue. They also announced $420,000 for Washington County to repair or replace culverts throughout the county. A Panhandle school district making moves to ease the property tax burden. Sydney school district officials say they've completely paid off their qualified capital fund 3 years ahead of schedule. The district also lowering its tax rate on the general fund from $1.04 to 97 cents. Even with an increase in the tax on bond funds, officials say the overall tax rate in Sydney will go down by 4 cents.
2: It lowers the overall levy from $1.20 to $1.16, and it potentially lowers the overall property tax requirements.
0: Another bond off the books at the end of the year. That means the school board will only have one major fund left to pay off. District officials say paying off that bond early could help Sydney save up to $100,000 each year. The district has now begun focusing on facility repairs. Up first, a new surface spray over the high school track, as well as a new long jump pit. Those repairs will likely be made next spring. Frightening moments in Florida yesterday. Details from the scene of an oil rig collapse. Next, first though, Michael J. Anthony in your AccuWeather forecast.
3: Welcome to the cool down, at least temporarily and for most of us this week. Certainly all across Nebraska, we're seeing considerably cooler temperatures today. 60s and 70s for all of us. A little cooler down in the south central and southern regions. Tonight, dropping down into the 50s for most of us. It gets a little warmer down in that southeast corner, right around 60 for your overnight lows. And we'll see a few showers and storms, most of them situated in the north and southern and western portions. The east should be spared, and after last night, they deserve a break from any kind of strong or severe weather. Tomorrow, 60s and 70s for most of the east and the central. We'll see highs in the 80s out west. And again, a few more showers and storms. This time, the eastern part of the state gets hit again, although not as strong and severe tomorrow as it was yesterday.
0: People were hospitalized after a massive drilling rig crashed in Miami, trapping construction workers, crushing cars, and sparking a fire. Reed Binion has more on the frightening ordeal and the harrowing rescue.
4: It was a very complex scene with a fire that was occurring.
5: Officials in Florida recounting the moments of a high-pressure rescue operation after a drilling rig collapsed in Miami Monday. The piling rig, which resembles a crane, is used to drill deep into the ground. It came crashing down onto three vehicles, sparking a fire. It also smashed into a construction box, leaving two workers trapped inside.
4: Our crews were putting out the fire and our technical rescue team working simultaneously to cut through the connex box.
5: That fast action by the rescue crews paid off.
4: They were able to successfully extricate the two victims.
5: Those two workers were taken to a local trauma center with minor injuries. A third worker, the rig operator, was also hospitalized for minor injuries, sustained after officials say he jumped from the rig when it began to collapse. Another victim, a driver, managed to back up her white BMW just enough as the rig was falling, an action that likely saved her life.
4: Saw the crane collapsing right in front of her, was able to pull her car in reverse just slightly enough to be able to get out of the vehicle.
5: That vehicle caught fire when the rig landed on it, with one witness saying the flames shot 30 feet into the air. The driver was hospitalized with minor injuries. I'm Reed Binion reporting.
0: The price of diesel averaging $5.96 a gallon in Nebraska as of this morning. That rising cost hitting farmers particularly hard. Jen Sullivan has more.

0: Months ago, diesel costs have risen by more than 55%. As of Monday, the national average for a gallon of diesel was $6.23. That's $2.54 more than a year ago, according to AAA.
1: You're probably already seeing those higher gas prices. That in turn means that inflation's very likely to be again higher next month.
0: Diesel fuel powers trucks, trains, tractors, ships, and construction vehicles. When companies have to pay more to ship goods, those costs often trickle down to consumers.
2: Right now, it costs about 40% more to ship a truckload of apples from Washington to Chicago than what it did last year.
0: Last year, the number of U.S. farms dropped by 15,000, according to the U.S. Department of Agriculture. And if diesel prices continue to rise, many worry more farmers may have to shut down because of the rising financial costs. For Consumer Watch, I'm Jen Sullivan.
3: Two brothers with world champion level Brazilian jiu-jitsu experience are bringing their training style to Kearney. Wiltsey Brothers BJJ celebrated its grand opening and ribbon cutting yesterday at their new location on H Avenue. Andrew Wiltsey says he spent more than a decade living and training in a jiu-jitsu gym in Illinois, practicing 6 to 8 hours a week. That work eventually took him to competitions across the country and helped him become a 5-time world champion and 7-time Pan America champion.
4: So we would do this thing where we would do 10,000 reps of each of our moves throughout the month, you know, like 333 reps a day. If you miss, then you have to make up for it on some other day. So if I didn't have him, I wouldn't have succeeded because I wouldn't put anyone else through that. Oh my God, it was brutal.
5: And I just couldn't open up a gym without him.
3: Sonia Wiltsey moved to Kearney about 3 years ago, eventually teamed up with his brother to open the gym. The brothers say they want the facility to serve both serious competitors and people simply looking for fitness, self-defense, or a new opportunity.
5: I want to build a community that everyone feels accepted and welcome, and they are in an environment where if they want to compete, they will have what it takes to be the best in the sport. And if they just want to join the atmosphere, that is amazing.
3: The gym plans to offer training for different ages and experience levels, along with potential self-defense programs. We're expecting multiple rounds of rain around the state this week. Details next in your AccuWeather forecast. 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
7: Be a bit of an emotional roller coaster this week, temperature wise, and a few showers and storms are going to make it a bumpy ride along the way. But it looks like the severe heat is behind us, and for the most part, the severe weather should be behind us, at least for a while. That doesn't mean there won't be showers and storms, just not as strong as what we saw yesterday, particularly in the southeast. We will see much cooler temps there, 70s for most of the state, 60s in the southeast. Tonight, flip it around, and the southeast becomes the warmest part of Nebraska, with lows right around 60, 50s for the rest of the state. And we will see some showers and storms for pretty much everything but the southeast. They deserve a break after yesterday. There were some tornadoes, a lot of high winds and hail that came up through that corridor all the way through into southwest Iowa. It was a barn burner yesterday. So you get a break from that tonight. And really, the weather we should see won't be anything of the strong or severe variety for the overnight. Tomorrow, most of the state will stay cool. 60s for a lot of the east, 70s for most of the state, 80s out west. And then the showers and storms return to the east, pretty much the eastern half of the state. But again, not expecting any strong or severe storms tomorrow. Cooler temps, they're coming.

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5: There's a whole list of what consumers want when it comes to the meat they eat. And towards the top of the list happens to be price. Hi, I'm Susan Littlefield with the American Ag Network. I sat down during last week's Cattle Chatter to talk about that with Brad Coyma. Brad is with Coyma, Coyma & Varlick out of Sioux Center, Iowa, as he talks about some weekly numbers that he gets and what the breakdown price really is when you compare it to last year.
6: Yeah. Okay, so every Tuesday I get a wholesale beef report. This is the price of wholesale beef, not retail beef. Trump's looking at that too now. I mean, he's ready to throw everybody under the bus, right? I mean, First of all, I'm not in charge of what hamburger brings, right? I'm a producer. But I mentioned this on your show last week and the week before. Okay, this is Tuesday's data, day before yesterday. Ground beef, 75% grind, which is probably close to what maybe we're getting importing some of that poor quality stuff, okay? 75% ground beef this week is 307 wholesale, 307. A year ago, it was 409. Give me a break. This stuff is already coming down. That's 25% less than what it was a year ago. And Rollins talks like we got this extreme shortage, like it just fell off the planet, that now she's figured out we got a shortage. That's yesterday's news, ma'am. The market has accommodated for all of this stuff. Leave it alone. Quit with this baloney of importing stuff. It's already down a long ways. The market is doing what it's supposed to do. We went high enough that people stopped using as much of it, okay? Now our job is to get the price back into the consumption so that we can go on down the road. So, yeah, is there an oversupply of cattle? No. But this is how the market works, that it's supply and.
5: You can always catch all the comments from our Cattle Chatter program through our Market Talk YouTube page. Those comments again with Brad Coyma. I'm Susan Littlefield reporting.
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8: Welcome back to News Channel Nebraska. Let's take a look at some other top stories from around the state today. The history of Highway 30 speaks for itself. It was the first road for cars stretching from the East Coast to the West Coast. And throughout Nebraska, it's officially designated the Lincoln Highway. And as Christy Shields reports, the second westernmost city in the state continues to take pride in that stretch, adding a fresh coat to the downtown corridor.
9: The painted crosswalks in downtown Kimball got a fresh look over the weekend. Members of Activate Kimball repainted the Lincoln Highway design on the crosswalks at the intersection of Chestnut and 2nd Street. This project is just one of many sidewalks around town painted as part of the Creative Crosswalks Initiative, the downtown Lincoln design being the original piece.
10: We had seen everything that Alliance was doing with their creative crosswalks, and I really wanted to emulate some of that here in town.
9: Activate Kimball member Jessica Rocha is also with

0: Panhandle Public Health District, who coordinates with active groups throughout the Nebraska Panhandle. And having been Kimball County's tourism director in the past, she wanted to incorporate the history of the Lincoln Highway into the downtown design. Highway 30 was previously known as Lincoln Highway, and the route went north at the stoplight through downtown, then west at First Street down the road that connects back to Highway 30.
1: I wanted to have it on this middle section crosswalk to just kind of remind people this was the original section of the Lincoln Highway.
0: They've even expanded the project to Bushnell.
1: Our original Lincoln Highway, again, went through the village, and so the little bridge that goes down to the tunnels to get back onto the current Highway 30. There is that original piece still there, and so we decided to paint the Lincoln red, white, and blue again on that bridge also.
0: But none of these projects would be possible without the support of local organizations and community members. The high school cheerleaders spray painted the Longhorn logos, hospital staff helped paint the design at their crosswalk, and the Kimball Area Foundation painted the walking trail crosswalk in coordination with Activate Kimball.
1: Just trying to make sure that there is safe walking, biking, rolling around every community. So having creative crosswalks gives drivers more of hey, slow down, there could be pedestrians here. And it's that art piece that comes along with it. I love art, love murals, everything. And having some murals on the crosswalks is pretty fantastic to me.
0: In Kimball, Christy Shields, News Channel Nebraska.
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3: From the autumnal equinox, the start of fall, and it's starting to feel like it there. It's beginning to feel a lot like autumn, as you can see. 60s for your highs today in the southeast, considerably cooler than the past few days. 70s for most of the state. And as we drop down tonight, you can flip-flop that around. The southeast will be one of the warmest spots there, right around 60 for the overnight low. 50s for the rest of the state. One thing that's going to be great to be flip-flopped around is after yesterday, you know, we saw all kinds of severe weather activity right along that usual corridor that comes up through south central, southeast Nebraska into southwest Iowa. They had hail, very high winds. They had even a tornado or two as you got across the state line into Iowa. They will get a break from weather tonight, a much deserved. The rest of the state, pretty much everyone except the southeast, will be seeing some rain, but not expecting anything of the severe or even really strong variety when it comes to storms. We're expecting cooler temps for most of Nebraska tomorrow, 60s and 70s for about the eastern two-thirds of the state. It will start to heat up a bit out west with highs in the mid-80s for the Panhandle, and we will see more showers and storms. This time it is going to be the eastern half of the state that gets it, but again, not expecting anything too strong or certainly severe. Hopefully the heat, at least the intense heat, and with that heat index and all of that mess, and the severe weather is behind us for the most part for the foreseeable future. Speaking of the foreseeable future, let's look at that extended forecast. And the Northeast is going to stay wet and relatively cool, with the exception of Friday with highs in the 80s. You'll be stuck for the most part in the 70s, and that's right where we like it, all the way through that first day of fall into the weekend and beyond. The southeast, a little bit warmer there, 80s and even 90s. Friday is going to be the warm day for just about all of us, but really not too bad. And then it settles down into that fall groove towards the end of the weekend. The central also seeing 70s and 80s for the most part after a couple of cool days today and tomorrow, and a couple of stormy days as well for Wednesday and Thursday. But again, nothing that should be too hairy for you. The Northwest also seeing 70s and 80s all the way through, a little bit warmer than the rest of the state, but certainly will take it after the big heat blast we saw over the last few weeks, and plenty of precipitation all the way through Saturday as well. And the Southwest also seeing 70s for the most part, couple of days of 80s Thursday through Saturday, and not nearly as much precipitation there. Maybe a little on Wednesday, a storm or two on Thursday, but cool and dry after that. So 70s and 80s for the most part all across the state. Few showers and storms, but nothing too nasty.

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0: In sports, Nebraska quarterback Anthony Calandria departed from UNLV, the Mountain West Offensive Player of the Year. Now, just two games into his tenure with Nebraska, he's been named the Big Ten's Offensive Player of the Week. After Saturday's 56-7 win over Bowling Green, Calandria dazzled 20 of 24 through the air for 224 yards, threw four touchdowns for the first time in his career. Calandria especially dominant in the first half. He was 17 of 20 for 184 yards and four touchdowns over the first two quarters, leading the Huskers on five straight touchdown drives. ZU built a 35-0 lead at the half.
1: I think he has elite assistant coaches around him that give him great ideas, but at the end of the day, execute his vision. And I think I don't think Dana cares if he throws it 40 times or runs it 40 times, but he expects every play to work. And when he doesn't work, you should hear him. I mean, he's going to let you know about it. So you have to have some tough people around him, right? Because it's supposed to work. And I think for Ant, he's the same way. Like, I sit there in the huddle with him, he's just jabbering and talking, fun. If things doesn't look good, he's like, it's on me. But it's on him, he's like, it's on me. It's just awesome to be around.
0: On the season, Calandria has thrown just 18 incomplete passes. He's just shy of 500 yards and has thrown seven touchdowns. He's also rushed for 56 yards and a score. The Huskers will complete non-conference play this weekend, hosting FCS representative North Dakota this Saturday. Kickoff set for 6:15 p.m. Nebraska's defense also made a statement in that 56-7 win on Saturday. One of the leaders on that defensive front, Riley Van Poppel, he joined Jake Bartecki after the win.
2: 56-7 the final. The Husker defense does its job. Riley Van Poppel, take me through that.

0: win, it was probably good to have a wire-to-wire win.
1: Yeah.
2: I think, you know, we walk in the locker room, I think we all talked about it. We're happy with the win. We're happy with how we played, but there's still stuff to get better at. You know, you're never going to be 100% happy and satisfied with it. I think for us as a team, our goal is fourth quarter shutout. We didn't accomplish that. That's something that's really going to be on our mind. You know, you want to walk out of there, let everybody see the field, and you want to shut them out, like I said. So it's just celebrating the win tonight, getting back tomorrow, looking at the tape, seeing what we can get better at. You always got to find something to get better at.
0: Well, Coach Rule did say that you guys came to the sideline after the touchdown. You were frustrated. Why is that?
2: Yeah, I think it's, especially when it happens first play into the fourth quarter, it's just, we know that's not our standard of football. And, you know, you want to be able to string four quarters up together, and it's tough to do. It's tough to do anywhere across the board. And I think that's just what we got to improve on. But I think one of the biggest things is not getting frustrated in the moments, but we use a word called reset. You know, I think that's been a big motto for us this offseason, is just learning to reset when things aren't going your way. And so keeping your cool and just reset and going back to the simple stuff, to execute, do your technique, and just make, someone got to make a play.
0: Oh, and Chambliss being back on the field, what kind of impact was that for you guys?
2: Yeah, it's definitely felt. I think he's one of those guys, you can ask anybody on this team, he's a ball player. One of the smartest guys I've ever been around. And he's also one of the most talented I've ever been around. So it's a different feeling whenever you have him behind you. But I think when you look at our linebacker group as a whole, no matter who it is back there, you're confident they're going to get the job done. They're going to help us, and we're going to help them. And I think it's so fun that you're able to rotate those guys in and out and rotate us up front and know that whoever's going out there is going to be able to get it done. But Owen, man, he's someone I've gotten really close with this year, and it's just amazing to have him out there with us.
0: You know the game of football a lot better than I do. Things did look pretty strong for this defensive group, but where would you guys like to improve? Is there a specific area outside of just not allowing points?
2: Yeah, I think, you know, specifically personally looking at me and then looking at our room, I think the biggest thing for us right now is that transition pass rush. Everybody talks about getting in the third and long, you know, getting in your pass rush stance and getting off the ball, but that's not what it is, especially in this conference that we're about to start playing in. The conference that we're in, you know, it's a lot of times going to be play action, max pro, it's going to be those things. So learning how to play with your hands, get transition, and that's how you make the plays. You got to transition pass rush.
0: All right, that's Riley Van Poppel after a Huskers win. Thanks for the time, my friend.
2: Yes, sir. Thank you very much.
0: You're watching NCN.
3: Meanwhile, Nebraska volleyball getting awards sent their way as well. Middle blocker Manaya Obeche got some well-deserved love from the Big Ten, earning Conference Offensive Player of the Week in a position where Nebraska has a lot of strength. Obeche is certainly representative. Last week, the only player in the country to hit above 540 with at least 53 swings. She totaled 33 kills on a blistering pace of 547 hitting. Added 12 blocks on the defensive end. It's Obeche's first career Big Ten Player of the Week selection, the first Nebraska player to get the award since Andy Jackson won it in November of last year. That's a look at sports for your Tuesday. Stick around. We got more news and weather on the way. Thanks for joining us. Have a great day. 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

0: Well, hello there. It is Tuesday, September 15th, and you're watching News Channel Nebraska. My name's Eric McKay. Thanks for joining us. Hope your day is going well so far. Coming up for you this hour, too big for Nebraska? That's the word from a nationwide competition that's called the Cornhusker State Home for 5 years. Details on the way. And a central Nebraska city's budget passes by the slimmest of margins. We'll take you to last night's meeting and have much more coming up. But first, things cooling down around the state. Let's get the details now from Michael J. Anthony in your AccuWeather forecast.
1: Welcome to the cool down, at least temporarily and for most of us this week. Certainly all across Nebraska, we're seeing considerably cooler temperatures today. 60s and 70s for all of us. A little cooler down in the south, central, and southern regions. Tonight, dropping down into the 50s for most of us. It gets a little warmer down in that southeast corner, right around 60 for your overnight lows. And we'll see a few showers and storms, most of them situated in the north and southern and western portions. The east should be spared, and after last night, they deserve a break from any kind of strong or severe weather. Tomorrow, 60s and 70s for most of the east and the central. We'll see highs in the 80s out west. And again, a few more showers and storms. This time, the eastern part of the state gets hit again, although not as strong and severe tomorrow as it was yesterday.
0: We'll have your full forecast coming up later this hour. First, though, let's take a look at our top headlines today. Too big for Nebraska? That's the word from a nationwide rodeo competition that's called the Cornhusker State Home for 5 years. The National High School Rodeo Association Finals will not be held at the Sandhills Global Event Center in Lincoln next year. That announcement made by rodeo and venue organizers this morning. Organizers say they've been happy with the city of Lincoln as hosts. They've just outgrown the venue. When the rodeo moved to Nebraska in 2021, organizers estimated around 1,600 participants. That number had swelled to about 1,800 this past year.
2: The people of Lincoln have been good to us. The people of Nebraska have been good to us. And I can't find the words to say how appreciative we are to have been here and have the privilege of being here for 2 years and wish we weren't having this meeting. But like I said when we started talking about sometimes we have to make a business decision with our head, not our heart, because if we made it with my heart, we'd be right back here for years to come.
0: The 2026 finals had issues with power outages because of increased electricity usage associated with the larger number of participants and the extreme heat. The rodeo was already slated to move to Gillette, Wyoming in 2028, according to the event's website. No word yet on where next year's finals will be. Facing a multi-million dollar budget deficit, Hastings City Council voted last night by a slim margin to increase the city's property tax levy. City officials say they've been working on the budget since May while facing a $3.6 million shortfall to their general cash fund. City officials say that fund projected to run dry by the end of the decade unless changes are made. The cuts have already been made to staffing. Hastings eliminated a full-time position in the finance department and several part-time positions in the fire department, museum, and seasonal staff. The city leaders say the tax increase one of several difficult decisions they face as they work to balance the budget.
3: I get it. Nobody wants their property tax to increase. I don't want my property tax to increase. But I also don't want my city to fail.
0: Not everyone agreed with the tax increase. The city council split evenly on the vote. Mayor Jay Beckby ended up casting the tie-breaking vote. Almost a month into her new position, Norfolk's new economic development director laying out how she hopes to foster growth in northeast Nebraska. Melissa Garcia began her new role with the city of Norfolk August 24th. Garcia has previous experience in economic development in Custer County. She says she wants to bring measurable success to Norfolk's business community. Garcia says she believes there are consistent ways to know whether or not a city is economically healthy.
4: There's three questions that we need to make sure that we can answer by saying yes. And if we do that, then really what we've done is we've created the quality of life that everyone has come to enjoy in our communities. It's a healthy community where our neighborhoods are safe, our education is strong, we have the goods and services that we want to have. And those three questions are really, are we growing? Are we competitive? And are we resilient?
0: Garcia says Norfolk's meeting the growth criteria. U.S. Census data shows Norfolk's population has gone up by almost 3% over the first half of the decade. As for making the town competitive and resilient, Garcia says that comes down to collaboration with businesses, educators, and the general public, knowing when to lead and when to listen.
4: It's really easy in the work that anybody does, right, to be really focused on what we're doing or in your sector of community. But how can we kind of be a branch and an umbrella that brings all of those things together so we're looking at things in a holistic manner?
0: Garcia says she's going to be working with staff to create short-term goals that can be rolled out by the end of next year before creating a more comprehensive plan for the foreseeable future. More news next. You're watching News Channel Nebraska.
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0: Man already serving time on an assault conviction out of Douglas County, now accused of killing his cellmate. 33-year-old Dimitri Vanderbeek will be arraigned next month on a charge of first-degree murder. Vanderbeek is accused of strangling to death 76-year-old Alfred Thulin in 2023. The two were sharing a cell at the Tecumseh State Correctional Institution. Investigators say in court documents, Vanderbeek admitted to the killing, said the two did not get along. Thulin was in prison for a sexual assault of a child conviction out of Hall County. A seventh person now in custody related to an ongoing investigation into fraudulent petition signatures. Lancaster County Sheriff's officials say 33-year-old Sergio Lockadine turned himself in to authorities over the weekend. He's originally from St. Louis. His arrest comes after 6 others were taken into custody last month after thousands of fraudulent petition signatures were found on a trio of petitions aimed to get on the November ballot. A Lancaster County sheriff has said the number of additional fraudulent signatures could still number in the thousands. A new state audit out this morning has found nearly $1 billion in accounting errors by the Lancaster County Treasurer's Office. State Auditor Mike Foley said years of miscalculations has led

0: to money mismanagement throughout the county. Foley says his auditors identified numerous errors in distributing tax money. That includes $1.2 million in property tax credit funds that went to the county instead of the state's tax relief fund. Foley said the treasurer did fully cooperate during the audit process and accepted full responsibility for the findings. But it's not just her office under the microscope. Foley said the county clerk's office also cited for timekeeping discrepancies. Auditors also uncovered multiple violations of the county's remote work policy, including staff failing to sign mandatory agreements or document off-site work locations. It's not even Halloween yet, but if you've got that Christmas list ready to go, Santa's inbox is officially open. The Postal Service officially opened its Operation Santa program this week. It's now accepting letters to Santa at the North Pole. Anyone who wants to help respond to those letters and send gifts can start registering on November 2nd. Operation Santa now in its 114th year. We'll see a bit more rain in eastern Nebraska. Cooler temps for everybody, though. Details next in your AccuWeather forecast. 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
11: Settle down into a more comfortable groove. It will be a bit of an emotional roller coaster this week, temperature wise, and a few showers and storms are going to make it a bumpy ride along the way. But it looks like the severe heat is behind us, and for the most part, the severe weather should be behind us, at least for a while. That doesn't mean there won't be showers and storms, just not as strong as what we saw yesterday, particularly in the southeast. We will see much cooler temps there, 70s for most of the state, 60s in the southeast. Tonight, flip it around and the southeast becomes the warmest part of Nebraska, with lows right around 60, 50s for the rest of the state. And we will see some showers and storms for pretty much everything but the southeast. They deserve a break after yesterday. There were some tornadoes, a lot of high winds and hail that came up through that corridor all the way through into southwest Iowa. It was a barn burner yesterday. So you get a break from that tonight, and really

The weather we should see won't be anything of the strong or severe variety for the overnight. Tomorrow, most of the state will stay cool. 60s for a lot of the east, 70s for most of the state, 80s out west. And then the showers and storms return to the east, pretty much the eastern half of the state. But again, not expecting any strong or severe storms tomorrow. Cooler temps, they're coming.

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0: Thanks, Al. 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
4: Well, some folks out admiring the view at Lewis and Clark Lake there at Crofton Lakeview Golf Course. Always a great view at hole 5 on the Moody Motor Skycam, even if the sun isn't shining, and it won't be much today. Cooler temperatures today. Backing off the rain in most of the state, certainly backing off that severe weather we saw yesterday. Lots of reports of high winds. That's all those blue dots. There was an 87 mile an hour wind gust reported by Table Rock down in south central Nebraska there, but widespread 50, 60 mile an hour wind gusts reported, some tree damage done, things like that. Nothing too heavily widespread, no tornadoes, thankfully, but certainly some violent storms that moved through Nebraska yesterday brought more rain as well, and more rain to places that certainly don't need it right now. 2 inches in Nebraska City, 1¾ basically in Omaha yesterday, and multiple parts of southeast Nebraska seeing at least 1 inch of new rainfall yesterday, and more could be coming. That's why the National Weather Service has got flood watches in effect in southeast Nebraska through tomorrow evening. That does include the Omaha and Lincoln metros. Precipitation probability, the farther southeast you get, the higher it is through mid-afternoon into the evening. Then another wave expected to hit the state tomorrow morning, finally tapering off by tomorrow afternoon. But there's a chance that we could see excessive rainfall once again in that southeast Nebraska corridor. Saw some flash flooding last night. Wouldn't be shocked at all to see it over the next 48 hours. 24-hour precipitation forecasts show at least 1 inch again in that extreme southeast corner of the state, which has really been soaked as of late. It's remarkable to think about how

0: how much rain that part of the state is getting and contrast that with what's happening in western Nebraska. Still low relative humidity today. Now, they've backed off the red flag warnings, thankfully. The wind has died down. That's part of that. But it's still dry. And it's also showing that sometimes statistics can be a bit misleading. So these are climate data numbers for Sydney out in the panhandle. The National Weather Service says 1.16 inches of precipitation has fallen in Sydney this month. That makes it the 11th highest September on record. So things are going pretty well in Sydney, right? Well, not really. If you scroll up and look at the actual day-to-day reports, all of that rain pretty much fell in one day. September the 5th, 1.15 inches fell, a new record for that day. That's great. But every other day this month, basically trace rainfall. That's why the conditions are still dry, even though statistics will show you that on average, it's a wetter than normal September in Sydney. All of that because of what happened on one day. Speaking of what happened on one day, let's take a look back on this date in history, September 15th, going back to 2008. A pretty big day in America's history. The U.S. economy began to collapse on this date in history. Lehman Brothers filed for bankruptcy, made extreme bets on high-risk mortgages, lost every single one of them. Barclays, Bank of America had both considered buying the failing investment bank. Those deals fell through. The U.S. government said it wasn't going to offer Lehman a bailout, so it was over for Lehman Brothers. The subsequent collapse of the 158-year-old business shocked the financial world and deepened the Great Recession. The stock market fell 4.5% on that day alone. On this date in 2000, Maya Angelou visited Nebraska. There's a picture of her visit in the Daily Nebraskan at the time. The world-renowned poet spoke to 2,000 people at the Lead Center in Lincoln. Angelou told stories, shared poems written by herself and other black authors. Her message to the audience that day, live life to the fullest, laugh, and have courage. And on this date in 1983, shopping changed forever. Costco opened its first warehouse in Seattle. According to its website, the company was the first to hit $3 billion in sales in fewer than 6 years. By 1993, it had merged with Price Club. It had over 200 locations then. That since swelled to over 900 locations worldwide, including four in Nebraska. Shopping and eating hot dogs while shopping was never the same. We've got more news and weather coming your way next. Thank you so much for joining us. Have a great day. This is News Channel Nebraska.
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0: Nebraska, home to people that believe in family, community, faith, and country. 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
1: From the autumnal equinox, the start of fall, and it's starting to feel like it there. It's beginning to feel a lot like autumn, as you can see. 60s for your highs today in the southeast, considerably cooler than the past few days. 70s for most of the state. And as we drop down tonight, you can flip-flop that around. The southeast will be one of the warmest spots there, right around 60 for the overnight low. 50s for the rest of the state. One thing that's going to be great to be flip-flopped around is after yesterday, you know, we saw all kinds of severe weather activity right along that usual corridor that comes up through south central, southeast Nebraska into southwest Iowa. They had hail, very high winds. They had even a tornado or two as you got across the state line into Iowa. They will get a break from weather tonight, a much deserved. The rest of the state, pretty much everyone except the southeast, will be seeing some rain, but not expecting anything of the severe or even really strong variety when it comes to storms. We're expecting cooler temps for most of Nebraska tomorrow, 60s and 70s for about the eastern two-thirds of the state. It will start to heat up a bit out west with highs in the mid-80s for the panhandle, and we will see more showers and storms. This time it is going to be the eastern half of the state that gets it, but again, not expecting anything too strong or certainly severe. Hopefully the heat, at least the intense heat, and with that heat index and all of that mess, and the severe weather is behind us for the most part for the foreseeable future. Speaking of the foreseeable future, let's look at that extended forecast. And the Northeast is going to stay wet and relatively cool, with the exception of Friday with highs in the 80s. You'll be stuck, for the most part, in the 70s, and that's right where we like it, all the way through that first day of fall into the weekend and beyond. The Southeast, a little bit warmer there, 80s and even 90s. Friday is going to be the warm day for just about all of us, but really not too bad. And then it settles down into that fall groove towards the end of the weekend. The Central also seeing 70s and 80s for the most part after a couple of cool days today and tomorrow, and a couple of stormy days as well for Wednesday and Thursday. But again, nothing that should be too hairy for you. The Northwest also seeing 70s and 80s all the way through, a little bit warmer than the rest of the state, but certainly will take it after the big heat blast we saw over the last few weeks, and plenty of precipitation all the way through Saturday as well. And the Southwest also seeing 70s for the most part, couple of days of 80s Thursday through Saturday, and not nearly as much precipitation there. Maybe a little on Wednesday, a storm or two on Thursday, but cool and dry after that. So 70s and 80s for the most part all across the state. Few showers and storms, but nothing too nasty.
2: Getting new disaster assistance funds and a new approach to the Federal Emergency Management Agency. Homeland Security Secretary Mark Wayne Mullen hosted a roundtable with Nebraska emergency response personnel and U.S. Senator Pete Ricketts yesterday. Mullins highlighted his efforts to reduce FEMA's staff size in an attempt to streamline processes and get the dollars closest to the recovery.
3: If we can get that dollar to local governments, allow them to spend, allow them to contract it, it'll go farther and be more efficient.
2: Yesterday, FEMA announced $33 million in post-disaster funding for projects in Iowa, Kansas, Missouri, and Nebraska. The Nebraska projects include $8.5 million for the removal and relocation of an existing aerial sewer trunk line crossing located above Copper Creek in Bellevue. They also announced $420,000 for Washington County to repair or replace culverts throughout the county. A Panhandle school district making moves to ease the property tax burden. Sydney school district officials say they've completely paid off their qualified capital fund 3 years ahead of schedule. The district also lowering its tax rate on the general fund from $1.04 to 97 cents.

0: Even with an increase in the tax on bond funds, officials say the overall tax rate in Sydney will go down by 4 cents.
1: It lowers the overall levy from $1.20 to $1.16, and it potentially lowers the overall property tax requirements.
0: Another bond off the books at the end of the year. That means the school board will only have one major fund left to pay off. District officials say paying off that bond early could help Sydney save up to $100,000 each year. The district has now begun focusing on facility repairs. Up first, a new surface spray over the high school track, as well as a new long jump pit. Those repairs will likely be made next spring. Frightening moments in Florida yesterday. Details from the scene of an oil rig collapse. Next, first though, Michael J. Anthony in your AccuWeather forecast.
2: Welcome to the cool down, at least temporarily and for most of us this week. Certainly all across Nebraska, we're seeing considerably cooler temperatures today. 60s and 70s for all of us. A little cooler down in the south central and southern regions. Tonight, dropping down into the 50s for most of us. It gets a little warmer down in that southeast corner, right around 60 for your overnight lows. And we'll see a few showers and storms, most of them situated in the north and southern and western portions. The east should be spared, and after last night, they deserve a break from any kind of strong or severe weather. Tomorrow, 60s and 70s for most of the east and the central. We'll see highs in the 80s out west. And again, a few more showers and storms. This time, the eastern part of the state gets hit again, although not as strong and severe tomorrow as it was yesterday.
0: Four people were hospitalized after a massive drilling rig crashed in Miami, trapping construction workers, crushing cars, and sparking a fire. Reed Binion has more on the frightening ordeal and the harrowing rescue.
3: It was a very complex scene with a fire that was occurring.
4: Officials in Florida recounting the moments of a high-pressure rescue operation after a drilling rig collapsed in Miami Monday. The piling rig, which resembles a crane, is used to drill deep into the ground. It came crashing down onto three vehicles, sparking a fire. It also smashed into a construction box, leaving two workers trapped inside.
3: Our crews were putting out the fire and our technical rescue team working simultaneously to cut through the Connex box.
4: That fast action by the rescue crews paid off.
3: They were able to successfully extricate the two victims.
4: Those two workers were taken to a local trauma center with minor injuries. A third worker, the rig operator, was also hospitalized for minor injuries, sustained after officials say he jumped from the rig when it began to collapse. Another victim, a driver, managed to back up her white BMW just enough as the rig was falling, an action that likely saved her life.
3: Saw the crane collapsing right in front of her, was able to pull her car in reverse just slightly enough to be able to get out of the vehicle.
4: That vehicle caught fire when the rig landed on it, with one witness saying the flames shot 30 feet into the air. The driver was hospitalized with minor injuries. I'm Reed Binion reporting.
0: The price of diesel averaging $5.96 a gallon in Nebraska as of this morning. That rising cost hitting farmers particularly hard. Jen Sullivan has more.
5: Diesel prices are hitting record highs, and it's costing U.S. farmers much more to fill up farm equipment.
6: This is a farm crisis, and, you know, I'm out here picking corn, you know, $5 a bushel and paying nearly $7 a gallon for diesel fuel.
5: John Boyd Jr. is the founder and president of the National Black Farmers Association. He's also a fourth-generation farmer and is experiencing firsthand how rising diesel prices are cutting into profits.
6: It's hurt America's farmers.
5: Since the war with Iran began more than 6 months ago, diesel costs have risen by more than 55%. As of Monday, the national average for a gallon of diesel was $6.23. That's $2.54 more than a year ago, according to AAA.
7: You're probably already seeing those higher gas prices. That in turn means that inflation's very likely to be again higher next month.
5: Diesel fuel powers trucks, trains, tractors, ships, and construction vehicles. When companies have to pay more to ship goods, those costs often trickle down to consumers.
8: Right now it costs about 40% more to ship a truckload of apples from Washington to Chicago than what it did last year.

0: Last year, the number of U.S. farms dropped by 15,000, according to the U.S. Department of Agriculture. And if diesel prices continue to rise, many worry more farmers may have to shut down because of the rising financial costs. For Consumer Watch, I'm Jen Sullivan.
1: Two brothers with world champion level Brazilian jiu-jitsu experience are

0: So we would do this thing where we would do 10,000 reps of each of our moves throughout the month, you know, like 333 reps a day. If you miss, then you have to make up for it on some other day. So if I didn't have him, I wouldn't have succeeded, because I wouldn't put anyone else through that. Oh my God, it was brutal.
1: And I just couldn't open up a gym without him.
2: Sonia Wiltsy moved to Kearney about 3 years ago, eventually teamed up with his brother to open the gym. The brothers say they want the facility to serve both serious competitors and people simply looking for fitness, self-defense, or a new opportunity.
1: I want to build a community that everyone feels accepted and welcome, and they are in an environment where if they want to compete, they will have what it takes to be the best in the sport. And if they just want to join the atmosphere, that is amazing.
2: The gym plans to offer training for different ages and experience levels, along with potential self-defense programs. We're expecting multiple rounds of rain around the state this week. Details next in your AccuWeather forecast. 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
9: There's a whole list of what consumers want when it comes to the meat they eat. And towards the top of the list happens to be price. Hi, I'm Susan Littlefield with the American Ag Network. I sat down during last week's Cattle Chatter to talk about that with Brad Coyma. Brad is with Coyma, Coyma & Varlick out of Sioux Center, Iowa, as he talks about some weekly numbers that he gets and what the breakdown price really is when you compare it to last year.
10: Yeah. Okay, so every Tuesday I get a wholesale beef report. This is the price of wholesale beef, not retail beef. Trump's looking at that too now. I mean, he's ready to throw everybody under the bus, right? I mean, first of all, I'm not in charge of what hamburger brings, right? I'm a producer. But I mentioned this on your show last week and the week before. Okay, this is Tuesday's data, day before yesterday. Ground beef, 75% grind, which is probably close to what maybe we're getting importing some of that poor quality stuff, okay? 75% ground beef this week is 307 wholesale, 307. A year ago, it was 409. Give me a break. This stuff is already coming down. That's 25% less than what it was a year ago.

0: and Rollins talks like we got this extreme shortage, like it just fell off the planet, that now she's figured out we got a shortage. That's yesterday's news, ma'am. The market has accommodated for all of this stuff. Leave it alone. Quit with this baloney of importing stuff. It's already down a long ways. The market is doing what it's supposed to do. We went high enough that people stopped using as much of it, okay? Now our job is to get the price back into the consumption so that we can go on down the road. So yeah, is there an oversupply of cattle? No. But this is how the market works, that it's supply and.
1: You can always catch all the comments from our Cattle Chatter program through our Market Talk YouTube page. Those comments again with Brad Coima. I'm Susan Littlefield reporting.
2: Welcome back to News Channel Nebraska. Let's take a look at some other top stories from around the state today. The history of Highway 30 speaks for itself. It was the first road for cars stretching from the East Coast to the West Coast. And throughout Nebraska, it's officially designated the Lincoln Highway. And as Christy Shields reports, the second westernmost city in the state continues to take pride in that stretch, adding a fresh coat to the downtown corridor.
3: The painted crosswalks in downtown Kimball got a fresh look over the weekend. Members of Activate Kimball repainted the Lincoln Highway design on the crosswalks at the intersection of Chestnut and 2nd Street. This project is just one of many sidewalks around town painted as part of the Creative Crosswalks Initiative, the downtown Lincoln design being the original piece.
4: We had seen everything that Alliance was doing with their creative crosswalks, and I really wanted to emulate some of that here in town.
3: Activate Kimball member Jessica Rocha is also with Panhandle Public Health District, who coordinates with active groups throughout the Nebraska Panhandle. And having been Kimball County's tourism director in the past, she wanted to incorporate the history of the Lincoln Highway into the downtown design. Highway 30 was previously known as Lincoln Highway, and the route went north at the stoplight through downtown, then west at 1st Street, down the road that connects back to Highway 30.
4: I wanted to have it on this middle section crosswalk to just kind of remind people this was the original section of the Lincoln Highway.
3: They've even expanded the project to Bushnell.
4: Our original Lincoln Highway, again, went through the village, and so the little bridge that goes down to the tunnels to get back onto the current Highway 30. There is that original piece still there, and so we decided to paint the Lincoln red, white, and blue again on that bridge also.
3: But none of these projects would be possible without the support of local organizations and community members. The high school cheerleaders spray painted the Longhorn logos, hospital staff helped paint the design at their crosswalk, and the Kimball Area Foundation painted the walking trail crosswalk in coordination with Activate Kimball.
4: Just trying to make sure that there is safe walking, biking, rolling around every community. So having creative crosswalks gives drivers more of hey, slow down, there could be pedestrians here. And it's that art piece that comes along with it. I love art, love murals, everything, and having some murals on the crosswalks is pretty fantastic to me.
3: In Kimball, Christy Shields, News Channel Nebraska.
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5: The autumnal equinox, the start of fall, and it's starting to feel like it there. It's beginning to feel a lot like autumn, as you can see. 60s for your highs today in the southeast, considerably cooler than the past few days. 70s for most of the state. And as we drop down tonight, you can flip-flop that around. The southeast will be one of the warmest spots there, right around 60 for the overnight low. 50s for the rest of the state. One thing that's going to be great to be flip-flopped around is after yesterday, you know, we saw all kinds of severe weather activity right along that usual corridor that comes up through south central, southeast Nebraska into southwest Iowa. They had hail, very high winds. They had even a tornado or two as you got across the state line into Iowa. They will get a break from weather tonight, a much deserved. The rest of the state, pretty much everyone except the southeast, will be seeing some rain, but not expecting anything of the severe or even really strong variety when it comes to storms. We're expecting cooler temps for most of Nebraska tomorrow, 60s and 70s for about the eastern two-thirds of the state. It will start to heat up a bit out west with highs in the mid-80s for the panhandle. And we will see more showers and storms. This time it is going to be the eastern half of the state that gets it. But again, not expecting anything too strong or certainly severe. Hopefully the heat, at least the intense heat, and with that heat index and all of that mess, and the severe weather is behind us for the most part for the foreseeable future. Speaking of the foreseeable future, let's look at that extended forecast. And the Northeast is going to stay wet and relatively cool, with the exception of Friday with highs in the 80s. You'll be stuck, for the most part, in the 70s, and that's right where we like it, all the way through that first day of fall into the weekend and beyond. The Southeast, a little bit warmer there, 80s and even 90s. Friday is going to be the warm day for just about all of us, but really not too bad. And then it settles down into that fall groove towards the end of the weekend. The Central also seeing 70s and 80s for the most part after a couple of cool days today and tomorrow, and a couple of stormy days as well for Wednesday and Thursday. But again, nothing that should be too hairy for you. The Northwest also seeing 70s and 80s all the way through, a little bit warmer than the rest of the state, but certainly will take it after the big heat blast we saw over the last few weeks, and plenty of precipitation all the way through Saturday as well. And the Southwest also seeing 70s for the most part, couple of days of 80s Thursday through Saturday, and not nearly as much precipitation there. Maybe a little on Wednesday, a storm or two on Thursday, but cool and dry after that. So 70s and 80s for the most part all across the state, few showers and storms, but nothing too nasty.
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0: In sports, Nebraska quarterback Anthony Calandria departed from UNLV, the Mountain West Offensive Player of the Year. Now, just two games into his tenure with Nebraska, he's been named the Big Ten's Offensive Player of the Week. After Saturday's 56-7 win over Bowling Green, Calandria dazzled 20 of 24 through the air for 224 yards, threw four touchdowns for the first time in his career. Calandria especially dominant in the first half. He was 17 of 20 for 184 yards and four touchdowns over the first two quarters, leading the Huskers on five straight touchdown drives. ZU built a 35-0 lead at the half.
1: I think he has elite assistant coaches around him that give him great ideas, but at the end of the day, execute his vision. And I think Dana, at the end of the day, I don't think Dana cares if he throws it 40 times or runs it 40 times, but he expects every play to work. And when he doesn't work, you should hear him. He's going to let you know about it. So you have to have some tough people around him, right? Because it's supposed to work. And I think for Ant, he's the same way. Like, I sit there in the huddle with him. He's just jabbering and talking, fun. Da-da. If things doesn't look good, he's like, it's on me. When it's on him, he's like, it's on me. It's just awesome to be around.
0: On the season, Calandria has thrown just 18 incomplete passes. He's just shy of 500 yards and has thrown seven touchdowns. He's also rushed for 56 yards and a score. The Huskers will complete non-conference play this weekend, hosting FCS representative North Dakota this Saturday. Kickoff set for 6:15 p.m. Nebraska's defense also made a statement in that 56-7 win on Saturday. One of the leaders on that defensive front, Riley Van Poppel, he joined Jake Bartecki after the win.
2: 56-7 the final. The Husker defense does its job. Riley Van Poppel, take me through that win. It was probably good to have a wire-to-wire win.
3: Yeah, I think, you know, we walked in the locker room, I think we all talked about it. We're happy with the win. We're happy with how we played, but there's still stuff to get better at. You know, you're never going to be 100% happy and satisfied with it. I think for us as a team, our goal is a fourth quarter shutout. We didn't accomplish that. That's something that's really going to be on our mind. You know, you want to walk out of there, let everybody see the field, and you want to shut them out, like I said. So it's just celebrating the win tonight, getting back tomorrow, looking at the tape, seeing what we can get better at. You always got to find something to get better at.
2: Well, Coach Rule did say that you guys came to the sideline after the touchdown. You were frustrated. Why is that?
3: Yeah, I think it's, especially when it happens first play into the fourth quarter, it's just, we know that's not our standard of football. And, you know, you want to be able to string four quarters up together, and it's tough to do. It's tough to do anywhere across the board. And I think that's just what we got to improve on. But I think one of the biggest things is not getting frustrated in the moments, but we use a word called reset. You know, I think that's been a big motto for us this offseason, is just learning to reset when things aren't going your way. And so keeping your cool and just reset and going back to the simple stuff, to execute, do your technique, and just make, someone got to make a play.
2: Oh, and Chambliss being back on the field, what kind of impact was that for you guys?
3: Yeah, it's definitely felt. I think he's one of those guys, you can ask anybody on this team, he's a ball player. One of the smartest guys I've ever been around. And he's also one of the most talented I've ever been around. So it's a different feeling whenever you have him behind you. But I think when you look at our linebacker group as a whole, no matter who it is back there, you're confident they're going to get the job done. They're going to help us, and we're going to help them. And I think it's so fun that you're able to rotate those guys in and out and rotate us up front and know that whoever's going out there is going to be able to get it done. But Owen, man, he's someone I've gotten really close with this year, and it's just amazing to have him out there with us.
2: You know the game of football a lot better than I do. Things did look pretty strong for this defensive group, but where would you guys like to improve? Is there a specific area outside of just not allowing points?
3: Yeah, I think, you know, specifically personally looking at me and then looking at our room, I think the biggest thing for us right now is that transition pass rush. Everybody talks about getting in the third and long, you know, getting in your pass rush stance and getting off the ball, but that's not what it is, especially in this conference that we're about to start playing in, the conference that we're in. You know, it's a lot of times going to be play action, max pro, it's going to be those things. So learning how to play with your hands, get transition, and that's how you make the plays. You got to transition pass rush.
2: All right, that's Riley Van Poppel after a Huskers win. Thanks for the time, my friend.
3: Yes, sir. Thank you very much.
2: You're watching NCN.
0: Meanwhile, Nebraska volleyball getting awards sent their way as well. Middle blocker Manaya Obeche got some well-deserved love from the Big Ten, earning Conference Offensive Player of the Week. In a position where Nebraska has a lot of strength, Obeche is certainly representative. Last week, the only player in the country to hit above 540 with at least 53 swings. She totaled 33 kills on a blistering pace of 547 hitting, added 12 blocks on the defensive end. It's Obeche's first career Big Ten Player of the Week selection, the first Nebraska player to get the award since Andy Jackson won it in November of last year. That's a look at sports for your Tuesday. Stick around. We got more news and weather on the way. Thanks for joining us. Have a great day. This is News Channel Nebraska.

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10: Thanks for joining us on News Channel Nebraska. Coming up this hour on NCN, a hazard is underway in northeast Nebraska as the wastewater plant has started to release semi-treated sewage into a river, and people are being told to stay away from it. Nebraska State Auditor Mike Foley says there's hundreds of millions of dollars in accounting errors for one county in the state. An Eastern Nebraska school board is having a meeting tomorrow night to discuss the plans for over $20 million in renovations. Tomorrow's decision will be one step closer to moving forward. World champion jiu-jitsu instructors are based in central Nebraska, showing off their new classes and gym to practice the martial arts. Calendars say mid-September. Highs are in the 70s. Ladies and gentlemen, I think we're about to get into the fall weather. For the first time this hour, we'll get a check of the forecast for the rest of the work week.
11: Today in Norfolk, mostly cloudy skies persist this evening with temperatures near 69 degrees. Winds remain light from the north and northeast. Clouds continue overnight as temperatures steadily fall into the upper 50s by early morning. Looking at Kearney, scattered showers are possible this afternoon, with temperatures easing from 66 to 58 degrees overnight,

0: Mostly cloudy skies persist through evening, while light northeast winds around 5 to 10 miles per hour continue. Rain chances moving west to Scotts Bluff. Sunny skies reach 75 degrees this afternoon, with southeast winds at 15 miles per hour. Clouds increase tonight, while temperatures steadily fall through the 50s, reaching 56 degrees by early morning. In the capital city today, showers and thunderstorms are likely this afternoon, with temperatures holding near 64 to 66 degrees.
1: We'll get back into the weather a little bit later for a longer version of the forecast. For the time being, we're taking a look at the top stories from around Nebraska. A new state audit released this morning has found nearly $1 billion in accounting errors by the Lancaster County Treasury's office. State Auditor Mike Foley said years of miscalculations led to money mismanagement throughout the county. Foley says his auditors identified numerous errors in distributing tax money, including $1.2 million in property tax credit funds going to the county instead of the state's tax relief fund. Foley said Garver fully cooperated during the audit process and accepted full responsibility for the findings. It's not just her office under the microscope. Foley said the county clerk's office was also cited for timekeeping discrepancies. Auditors also uncovered multiple violations of the county's remote work policy, including staff failing to sign mandatory agreements or document off-site work locations. With the wastewater treatment plant in northeast Nebraska leading to possible contamination of the Elkhorn River. The city of Norfolk announcing today its wastewater treatment plant experienced a substantial reduction in its biological wastewater treatment capacity yesterday. According to a news release, the affected process uses microorganisms to reduce pollutants in wastewater before it's discharged. The city believes the reduction is being caused by processed influent. Plant operators are investigating the source of the influent and have asked industrial companies to reduce their flows. Disinfection systems at the wastewater plant remain in place, and they are active. The plant discharges to the Elkhorn River in southeast Norfolk. Because of the treatment problems, the city says the discharged water could have, quote, elevated biochemical oxygen demand and total suspended solids, end quote. The discharge could have odor and not have the same levels of disinfection as typical. The city says people should avoid recreation in or contact with water in the Elkhorn River downstream of the city's outfall to the river. A fish kill is expected in the area. Residents and businesses served by the wastewater system should continue normal sewer use. The city council started an emergency meeting at 4 o'clock this afternoon. We'll update you when we have details from the meeting. Almost a month into her new position, Norfolk's new economic development director is laying out how she hopes to foster growth in northeast Nebraska. Melissa Garcia began her new role in the city of Norfolk on August 24th. Garcia has previous experience in economic development in Custer County. She says she wants to bring measurable success to Norfolk's business community. Garcia says she believes there are consistent ways to know whether or not a city is economically healthy.
2: There's three questions that we need to make sure that we can answer by saying yes. And if we do that, then really what we've done is we've created the quality of life that everyone has come to enjoy in our communities. It's a healthy community where our neighborhoods are safe, our education is strong, we have the goods and services that we want to have. And those three questions are really, are we growing? Are we competitive? And are we resilient?
1: Garcia says Norfolk is meeting the growth criteria. U.S. Census data shows Norfolk's population has gone up by almost 3% over the first half of this decade. As for making the town competitive and resilient, Garcia says it comes down to collaboration with businesses, educators, and the general public, knowing when to lead and when to listen.
2: It's really easy in the work that anybody does, right, to be really focused on what we're doing or in your sector of community. But how can we kind of be a branch and an umbrella that brings all of those things together so we're looking at things in a holistic manner?
1: Garcia says she's working with staff to create short-term goals through 2027 and then develop a more comprehensive economic development plan for the long term. You can see NCN's full interview with Melissa Garcia at newschannelnebraska.com and on our YouTube page.
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4: Facing a multi-million dollar budget deficit, the Hastings City Council voting last night to increase the city's property tax levy. The city has been working on its budget for the 2026-27 fiscal year since May while facing a $3.6 million deficit in its general cash fund. City officials say the fund is projected to run dry by the end of the decade without any changes. The city's already made cuts to staffing, including eliminating a full-time position in the finance department and several part-time spots in the fire department, museum, and seasonal staff. Mayor Jay Beckby said the tax increase is one of several difficult decisions the city faces as it works to balance the budget.
7: I get it. Nobody wants their property tax to increase. I don't want my property tax to increase. But I also don't want my city to fail.
4: With the council split right down the middle, Mayor Beckby cast the deciding vote in favor of the resolution approving the property tax levy increase. By championing new disaster assistance funds and a new approach to the Federal Emergency Management Agency, Homeland Security Secretary Mark Wayne Mullen hosting a roundtable with Nebraska Emergency Response Personnel and Senator Pete Ricketts yesterday. He highlighted his efforts to reduce FEMA's staff size in an attempt to streamline processes and get the dollar closest to the recovery.
8: If we can get that dollar to local governments, allow them to spend, allow them to contract it, it'll go farther and be more efficient.
4: FEMA recently announced $33 million in post-disaster funding for projects in Iowa, Kansas, Missouri, and Nebraska. The Nebraska portion includes $8.5 million for the removal and relocation of an existing aerial sewer trunk line crossing located above Copper Creek in Bellevue, and $420,000 for Washington County to repair or replace culverts throughout the county. Nebraska Attorney General's office is prosecuting Auburn City Council member Johnny Curtwright and the circulator of a failed petition aimed at recalling Mayor Chris Erickson. Felony charges of false swearing to a circulator's affidavit have been filed in Nemaha County against Curtwright and Amanda Powell. Circulators submitted almost 380 signatures to the county election office.

0: Election official Diane Johnson later announced, quote, material irregularities, end quote, saying 12 of 21 circulated petition sheets were not notarized. More than 125 signatures were then deemed invalid. Johnson reported she asked the Nemaha County Sheriff's Office to conduct an investigation. Powell later described a, quote, procedural error in notarization, end quote. Powell used social media to invite people to her residence to sign petitions. Johnson said she lacked evidence Powell actually witnessed the signatures. Their first appearance in Nemaha County Court is set for September 22nd.
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7: Looking at Kearney. Tuesday brings a high near 69, with a northeast breeze at 10 miles per hour. Wednesday stays mild, reaching 72 degrees, with pleasant conditions and a slight chance of rain. Thursday turns warmer, reaching 81 degrees under mostly dry skies, with overnight temperatures near 66. Friday is the warmest day, reaching 80 degrees with sunshine, then cooling to 63 overnight. Saturday cools to 76 degrees, bringing the highest shower chance and a low near 59. Moving north to Norfolk. Tuesday is mostly sunny, reaching 72 degrees with an overnight low of 56 degrees. Wednesday brings partly cloudy skies, a 70 degree high, and a mild 62 degree overnight low. Thursday turns wetter with a 61% rain chance and highs near 77 degrees. Friday peaks at 84 degrees with showers possible and a 46% rain chance. Saturday cools to 72 degrees under mostly pleasant skies, with a low near 59. Looking at Lincoln. Tuesday brings a 78% rain chance, with temperatures reaching 70 degrees under northeast breezes. Wednesday stays unsettled, with a 74% rain chance and a milder high near 73. Thursday turns warmer and drier, with high of 83 and a 33% rain chance.
8: Corn was lower Tuesday. More on that in just a moment. I'm Brownfield Commodity Market reporter John Perkins at the Closing Market Minute for Tuesday, September 8th. In the grains and oil seeds, corn ended the session modestly lower on profit-taking and overbought signals. Development weather is less of a factor.

0: factor for corn than for soybeans right now, but the trade is still expecting the USDA to lower their yield estimate in Friday's supply, demand, and production update. Corn's also keeping an eye on demand, which might be hit a little bit by relatively high prices that could reduce livestock feed usage. Soybeans did close higher, supported by higher moves in soybean and crude oils during the session. Also expecting at least some decline in the USDA's yield estimate on Friday. Weekly export inspections numbers on soybeans did look a little bit bearish. And wheat closed solidly higher with no end in sight to the ongoing war between Russia and Ukraine that has impacted about a third of global wheat exports. Still not really seeing any improved demand for U.S. wheat at this stage of the game, but the trade continues to hold out for some hope. It's also keeping an eye on expanding drought conditions in parts of the plains ahead of U.S. winter wheat planting. Live and feeder cattle closed solidly higher, getting ready for this week's widespread direct cash cattle business. Feeders did pick up additional support from those losses in corn. Box beef was higher at midday on Tuesday. And hogs were up, pork sharply higher at midday on Tuesday, also looking oversold after the recent decline. With the closing market minute for Tuesday, September 8th, I'm Brownfield Commodity Market reporter John Perkins.
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4: In the last 110 years of an Eastern Nebraska school district, a bond has been voted on by the public on two occasions. David City Public Schools has a history of going through additions and expansions without asking for bonds from the taxpayers. They're discussing the topic again at a meeting tomorrow night. NCN spoke with David City Superintendent Dr. Chad Denker. He tells us the board is looking at issuing a construction manager at risk contract to Hausman Construction. This would allow Hausman to work directly with Clark and Enerson, a firm who would help design the new additions. The board previously asked for proposals from across the state and had five to choose from. Those were narrowed down to three before the board chose Hausman as the company to work with. If it's approved by the board, Hausman would return a guaranteed max price estimate to the board, and the hope is to vote on it at the December meeting if everything goes to plan. At a meeting last night, the board asked for an additional $100,000 for the tax levy for this fiscal year. The money used for this project and most of the projects completed within DCPS have gone this route in the past. Further, Dr. Denker tells NCN, any taxes levied into general or special building funds result in a 30% property tax credit for landowners. The credit is not received in a bond. The meeting starts at 7 o'clock. Sydney Public School Board announcing a tax decrease at their meeting last night. The school district has completely paid off its qualified capital fund 3 years ahead of schedule. The district is also lowering its tax rate on the general fund from $1.04 to 97. Even with an increase in the tax on bond funds, the overall tax rate in Sydney will decrease by 4 cents.
5: It lowers the overall levy from $1.20 to $1.16, and it potentially lowers the overall property tax requirements of the community.
4: Another bond is off the books at the end of 2026, meaning the school board has only one major fund left to pay off. According to Farber, paying off the bond early could help the school district save up to $100,000 per year. thanks to some of the savings from the Qualified Capital Fund. The

0: 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First up, a new surface spray over the high school track, as well as a new long jump pit. Those repairs will likely be made next spring.
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6: From 69 to 62 degrees. A stray shower is possible early, then mostly cloudy skies prevail with light northeast winds. Rain chances fade steadily tonight. Overnight, clouds continue and temperatures settle near 58 degrees. Shower chances increase after midnight, reaching their highest levels toward dawn, while northeast winds remain light and manageable into Wednesday morning. Wednesday brings a high of 71 degrees, a low of 63, and 47% showers with southeast winds. Thursday reaches 80 degrees with a 68 degree low and a 46% shower chance. East winds remain light. Friday peaks at 86 degrees, dropping to 64 overnight with a 21% shower chance and southwest winds. Saturday turns cooler, reaching 75 degrees with a 60 degree low. A 22% shower chance accompanies northerly winds. Sunday reaches 71 degrees, falling to 55 overnight, with a 32% chance of showers and north winds. Looking at Beatrice, through early evening, showers and thunderstorms remain likely, with temperatures slipping from 65 to 63 degrees. Lightning and downpours may disrupt outdoor plans for several hours across the area tonight. Overnight, thunderstorms become more widespread, with rain chances peaking near 93% around 2 a.m. Temperatures hold between 62 and 63 degrees, and wet weather lingers into daybreak for commuters. Wednesday brings storms, a 79% rain chance, a high of 75 degrees and low near 67 degrees. Thursday turns warmer, dry, reaching 84 degrees with a low near 70. Rain chances stand at 18%. Friday peaks at 87 degrees under mostly sunny skies, with a 69 degree low and 10% rain chance. Saturday cools to 81 degrees with a 50% shower chance and lows near 63 degrees. Winds persist. Sunday is coolest, reaching 70 degrees with a 59 degree low and a 59% rain chance, possible showers. Moving to the west, in Scott.

0: Bluff. From 3 p.m. through 8 p.m., sunshine fades to partly cloudy skies, with temperatures sliding from 75 to 66 degrees. Southeast winds hold near 15 miles per hour all afternoon. From 9 p.m. through 2 a.m., clouds increase while temperatures fall from 64 to 56 degrees. Southeast winds remain near 15 miles per hour, with rain chances staying low overnight. Wednesday stays sunny and warm, reaching 85 degrees with a cool 58-degree low. Southeast winds run near 10 miles per hour. Thursday brings a 60% chance of showers.
1: In the number one spot for the latest ABCA coaches poll rankings. The Huskers getting 48 of the 63 first place nods, with Pittsburgh taking up the next 15. Big Red now turns its collective attention to number 20 Creighton tomorrow night for a first serve of 6 p.m. on BTN.
2: Guys will be on Pinnacle Bank Arena tomorrow night. Nebraska taking on Creighton in volleyball. NCN's Jake Bartecki joins us. Jake, this should be an exciting match because it's Nebraska and Creighton.
3: Yeah, I was just going to say, I mean, regardless of the records of the teams, and the records are still, you know, I think Creighton's played a tough schedule and they're 5-4, but Nebraska, you know, obviously is really good. But regardless of the records, anytime Nebraska and Creighton get together in any sport, it always, I think, makes headlines. And so I think that's part of it. You know, Creighton was ranked in the top 15 for a while, kind of had a tough weekend. I have their schedule pulled up here. And yeah, I mean, they didn't play great this weekend. Lost to Louisville, who's, you know, ranked fifth, lost a set to Northern Iowa, and lost to Tulsa, you know, in the last span of a week, which isn't great. But they too have traveled a lot, you know, before they've really gotten into the meat of their schedule here. But so I think it'll be a good challenge for Nebraska, you know, especially also, we talked about it yesterday, this Nebraska team's traveled around a lot, and now they've gotten a few days to rest after playing three games in 3 days. In their first actual home games of the season. So, you know, I'd like to see just how they perform at home, different home than, you know, it's a half mile away, but different home than their normal home, but perform in Lincoln, you know, after a little bit of rest.
2: Sounds like one person might end up bankrupt or close to it.
3: Yeah, John Rothstein, gate 25 tomorrow, is going to have his buy around for me. I think the wristband started at 3 o'clock, and I think for 1 hour he's gonna buy rounds for the city of Lincoln to celebrate Nebraska basketball's March Madness win.
2: That could get out of hand quickly, especially at 10 or 12 bucks a pop.
3: You know, and I kind of was thinking on how everybody in Lincoln's going to want to go, right? I mean, the fire marshal will probably be there to kind of make sure there's not too many people. I see you laughing over there, but I think that actually could be the case, because I don't want that, you know, you don't want that place to get overcrowded. But it's at gate 25, so that can kind of spill over into the Haymarket too.
2: Last night the Huskers were on display on ESPN as part of the Monday Night Football extravaganza. Kenneth Walker had a huge night, but the backup, Emmett Johnson, had some nice plays as well. It was a couple of really fun-looking receptions.
3: Yeah, you know, Dana Holgorsen said the same thing that I thought last night watching it. You know, somebody asked him about it today, and he just said, look like how he did, look like it when it was here. And that's exactly what I thought, especially on the catch and run. That is what I remember Emmett really being a breakthrough guy. And it reminded me of one play specifically. It reminded me of a play he made against Wisconsin. You know, Nebraska was, you know, kind of deep in their own territory, maybe around the 30. And then there was a catch and run he made where he ran it down inside the red zone of Wisconsin. You know, he even came up and celebrated the same way he did last night. It looked great. And I will say this, you mentioned Kenneth Walker. Kenneth Walker's made his millions by having another back that's been really good all his career. He had a second back at Michigan State who was there with him that, you know, I think took the load off his shoulders. And then during his time in Seattle, again, he's a Super Bowl MVP last year, he had Zach Charbonnet there to kind of take the load when they were in the red zone. So I think Emmett Johnson actually is going to have a role this season just by virtue of Kenneth Walker being at his best when there's another back to support him.
2: Well, he's got a great quarterback to support him as well, Patrick Mahomes, who didn't play all that great last night. But when you've got Kenneth Walker churning out 190-plus yards from scrimmage, that's going to help any quarterback's situation. NCN's Jake Bartecki, as always, thanks for the time.
3: You bet. Thank you, Dave.
1: Two brothers with world champion-level Brazilian jiu-jitsu experience are bringing their training style to Central Nebraska.

Nebraska. Wildsea Brothers BJJ is celebrating its grand opening and ribbon cutting yesterday evening in Kearney at its new location on H Avenue. Andrew Wildsea says he spent more than a decade living

0: trips a day. If you miss, then you have to make up for it on some other day. So if I didn't have him, I wouldn't have succeeded because I wouldn't put anyone else through that. Oh my God, it was brutal.
1: And I just couldn't open up a gym without him.
2: Satya Wilsey moved to Kearney about 3 years ago and eventually teamed up with his bro to open the gymnasium. The brothers say they want the facility to serve both serious competitors and people simply looking for fitness, self-defense, or a new community.
1: I want to build a community that everyone feels accepted and welcome, and they are in an environment where if they want to compete, they will have what it takes to be the best in the sport. And if they just want to join the atmosphere, that is amazing.
2: The gym will offer plans for training for different ages and experience levels, along with potential self-defense programs. The brothers hope their students eventually represent Kearney at competitions around the nation. Storms have slowly moved their way through the state over the course of the last 24 to 36 hours, resulting in a flood watch for southeast Nebraska, including Lancaster, Sarpy, and Douglas counties.
3: Today in Norfolk, mostly cloudy skies persist this evening with temperatures near 69 degrees. Winds remain light from the north and northeast. Clouds continue overnight as temperatures steadily fall into the upper 50s by early morning. Looking at Kearney, scattered showers are possible this afternoon, with temperatures easing from 66 to 58 degrees overnight. Mostly cloudy skies persist through evening, while light northeast winds around 5 to 10 miles per hour continue. Rain chances moving west to Scotts Bluff. Sunny skies reach 75 degrees this afternoon, with southeast winds at 15 miles per hour. Clouds increase tonight, while temperatures steadily fall through the 50s, reaching 56 degrees by early morning. In the capital city today, showers and thunderstorms are likely this afternoon, with temperatures holding near 64 to 66 degrees.
2: And we should be back with more weather in less than 10 minutes, right here on News Channel Nebraska. And local newscasts are in the bottom half of the hour as we get into more of the top stories from around the region and elsewhere. The history of Highway 30 speaks for itself. It was the first road for cars stretching from coast to coast. Throughout Nebraska, it's officially designated as the Lincoln Highway. As NCN's Christy Shields reports, the second westernmost city continues to take pride in its stretch, adding a fresh coat for the downtown corridor.
4: Crosswalks in downtown Kimball got a fresh look over the weekend. Members of Activate Kimball repainted the Lincoln Highway design on the crosswalks at the intersection of Chestnut and 2nd Street. This project is just one of many sidewalks around town painted as part of the Creative Crosswalks Initiative, the downtown Lincoln design being the original piece.
5: We had seen everything that Alliance was doing with their creative crosswalks, and I really wanted to emulate some of that here in town.
4: Activate Kimball member Jessica Rocha is also with Panhandle Public Health District, who coordinates with active groups throughout the Nebraska Panhandle. And having been Kimball County's tourism director in the past, she wanted to incorporate the history of the Lincoln Highway into the downtown design. Highway 30 was previously known as Lincoln Highway, and the route went north at the stoplight through downtown, then west at 1st Street, down the road that connects back to Highway 30.
5: I wanted to have it on this middle section crosswalk to just kind of remind people this was the original section of the Lincoln Highway.
4: They've even expanded the project to Bushnell.
5: Our original Lincoln Highway, again, went through the village, and so the little bridge that goes down to the tunnels to get back onto the current Highway 30. There is that original piece still there, and so we decided to paint the Lincoln red, white, and blue again on that bridge also.
4: But none of these projects would be possible without the support of local organizations and community members. The high school cheerleaders spray painted the Longhorn logos. Hospital staff helped paint the design at their crosswalk. And the Kimball Area Foundation painted the walking trail crosswalk in coordination with Activate Kimball.
5: Just trying to make sure that there is safe walking, biking, rolling around every community. So having creative crosswalks gives drivers more of hey, slow down, there could be pedestrians here. And it's that art piece that comes along with it. I love art.

0: art, love murals, everything, and having some murals on the crosswalks is pretty fantastic to me.
1: In Kimball, Christy Shields, News Channel, Nebraska.
2: A plane carrying mail flying across the U.S. from San Francisco to New York City for the first time. The discovery of insulin is announced in Toronto. And Albert Einstein is discussing the theory of relativity at lectures in New York City. The year is 1921, and Francis Eshelman was born. The Grand Island woman celebrating 105 years of living, and she wasn't the only one. The Primrose Retirement Community in GI named the library after her. Eshelman is an avid reader, going through 4 to 5 books per month as part of a lifelong commitment to the activity, according to the Primrose.
3: Frances, being 105, she is just so full of knowledge, and she is just the sweetest soul. She's so well-loved and definitely an inspiration to us all.
4: She was also giving in that way to us, and so we've had nothing really but happy memories, and we've enjoyed having her so much at the Primrose, and knowing that she's flourishing here.
5: My family has been my most important.
2: Francis getting a little emotional during the ceremony. Mayor Roger Steele presenting a proclamation from the office of the mayor, crediting her with faith, gratitude, and love of people. Lax restrictions for drivers delivering hay and other supplies to those impacted by wildfires out west continue for another month. Any truck drivers who are delivering those necessary staples to producers in western counties will be allowed to do so with eased operational oversight. Governor Pillen says maximum hours of service requirements and load width limits are being scaled back for anyone taking supplies or feed to farmers and ranchers. Direct relief for drivers who are taking on the task will be allowed to continue doing so after Pillen extended the executive order through October 11th. Bat collected in central Nebraska, testing positive for rabies for the third time this year. The Two Rivers Public Health Department confirmed a rabid flying mammal within its district, and it did have contact with humans. Those who were involved are taking the necessary precautions to ensure they get treated for any potential virus. Rabies is almost always fatal in humans once symptoms appear. Quick action after potential exposure is considered highly effective in eliminating the illness. Bats are the most common source for rabies exposure in Nebraska, and for those who come in contact with one, it's recommended to see a medical professional. Health experts say it should be taken seriously. A bat bite is small and can be tough to find. Office of Inspector General of Nebraska Child Welfare Monitoring Report for the latest fiscal year highlights the data from the state's 3 youth rehabilitation and treatment centers. There were no escapes reported for the entire year, and only Kearney reported any off-campus disappearances. The Kearney YRTC did see a larger number in attempted escapes than the year before, and none were successful. There were also more reports of assaults by kids against staff in Kearney, where medical attention was required compared to the previous fiscal year. Each campus reported a higher number of assaults by the youth on one another, except for the male population in Lincoln. And each YRTC reported an increase in self-harm attempts, except for Kearney, which saw a lower number. The females, specifically those in the Hastings YRTC, are the highest number of documented self-harm incidents. An increase in substantiated sexual assault allegations in Kearney was tied to the 4 staff members who have since been charged by law enforcement. A 7th person is now in custody regarding an ongoing investigation into fraudulent petition signatures. Lancaster County Sheriff's officials say 33-year-old Sergio Lacaden turned himself into authorities. He's originally from St. Louis. His arrest comes after 6 others were taken into custody last month, following thousands of fraudulent petition signatures being found on a trio of petitions. All were aimed at being placed on the November ballot. Coming up next on NCM, we're getting back into the weather mix with those temps lingering in the 70s.
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1: Adlifson Construction in Laurel.
2: Corn was lower Tuesday. More on that in just a moment. I'm Brownfield Commodity Market reporter John Perkins at the closing market minute for Tuesday, September 8th. In the grains and oil seeds, corn ended the session modestly lower on profit-taking and overbought signals. Development weather is less of a factor for corn than for soybeans right now, but the trade is still expecting the USDA to lower their yield estimate in Friday's supply, demand, and production update. Corn's also keeping an eye on demand, which might be hit a little bit by relatively high prices. That could reduce livestock feed usage. Soybeans did close higher, supported by higher moves in soybean and crude oils during the session. Also expecting at least some decline in the USDA's yield estimate on Friday. Weekly export inspections numbers on soybeans did look a little bit bearish. And wheat closed solidly higher with no end in sight to the ongoing war between Russia and Ukraine that has impacted about a third of global wheat exports. Still not really seeing any improved demand for U.S. wheat at this stage of the game, but the trade continues to hold out for some hope. It's also keeping an eye on expanding drought conditions in parts of the plains ahead of U.S. winter wheat planting. Live and feeder cattle closed solidly higher, getting ready for this week's widespread direct cash cattle business. Feeders did pick up additional support from those losses in corn. Box beef was higher at midday on Tuesday. And hogs were up, pork sharply higher at midday on Tuesday, also looking oversold after the recent decline. With the closing market minute for Tuesday, September 8th, I'm Brownfield Commodity Market reporter John Perkins.
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4: There's a whole list of what consumers want when it comes to the meat they eat. And towards the top of the list happens to be price. Hi, I'm Susan Littlefield with the American Ag Network. I sat down during last week's Cattle Chatter to talk about that with Brad Coyma. Brad is with Coyma, Coyma & Varlick out of Sioux Center, Iowa, as he talks about some weekly numbers that he gets and what the breakdown price really is when you compare it to last year.
5: Yeah. Okay, so every Tuesday I get a wholesale beef report. This is the price of wholesale beef, not retail beef. Trump's looking at that too now. I mean, he's ready to throw everybody under the bus, right? I mean, First of all, I'm not in charge of what Hamburger brings, right? I'm a producer. But I mentioned this on your show last week and the week before. Okay, this is Tuesday's data, day before yesterday. Ground beef, 75% grind, which is probably close to what maybe we're getting importing some of that poor quality stuff, okay? 75% ground beef this week is 307 wholesale, 307. A year ago, it was 409. Give me a break. This stuff is already coming down. That's 25% less than what it was a year ago. And Rollins talks like we got this extreme shortage, like it just fell off the planet, that now she's figured out we got a shortage. That's yesterday's news, ma'am. The market has accommodated for all of this stuff. Leave it alone. Quit with this baloney of importing stuff. It's already down a long ways. The market is doing what it's supposed to do. We went high enough that people stopped using as much of it, okay? Now our job is to get the price back into the consumption so that we can go on down the road. So yeah, is there an oversupply of cattle? No. But this is how the market works, that it's supply and.
4: You can always catch all the comments from our Cattle Chatter program through our Market Talk YouTube page. Those comments again with Brad Coyma. I'm Susan Littlefield reporting.
6: Mortgage rates are moving higher again, and the housing market is losing some of these small gains buyers made a couple of months ago. With inflation still elevated and the Federal Reserve set to meet tomorrow, what does it mean for people hoping to buy or sell a home? The latest numbers may push prospective buyers or sellers one way or another.
7: At the beginning of 2026, there was growing optimism that the housing market might become more manageable for buyers and sellers.

0: Then the U.S. attacked Iran, and the economy reacted.
1: If I were to compare what we were thinking at the beginning of the year versus what we're thinking now, I think that it's going to be much tougher the last few months of 2026.
0: Kara Ng, senior economist with Zillow, says mortgage rates were around 6% in the spring and are now pushing to the upper sixes as we head into the fall.
1: A few things push rates higher, the primary one being oil prices. Over the last few weeks, oil prices have spiked again on geopolitical tensions. And then we also had the August job report come out, where jobs came out at roughly 3 times what economists expected.
0: Zillow also says the mortgage payment on a typical home is 2% higher than a year ago.
1: At one point, the typical buyer had an additional $30,000 worth of buying power compared to a year ago. And now, over the course of the year, that $30,000 has kind of shrunk down.
2: Yeah, for you.
0: For buyers waiting for rates to fall, Ng says it's a gamble.
1: If you can find the home you can afford today at today's rates, I would try to make it work, because there's no guarantee rates would get better or worse.
0: Sellers may need to adjust their expectations too.
1: What we're seeing right now is there are a lot of sidelined buyers. So people who are looking at listings, they're saving, they're curating, monitoring the prices, seeing what they can afford.
0: I'm Ivan Rodriguez reporting.
3: In a sometimes contentious Capitol Hill meeting today, Treasury Secretary Scott Bessent defended the Trump administration's war with Iran, even as lawmakers pressed him on surging energy prices for all of us back in the States. He also faced questions about the administration's approach to AI. This is when people screaming at the top of their lungs were not interrupting.
4: Stop the sanctions that are killing Iranian civilians!
5: Committee will be in order.
6: Treasury Secretary Scott Bessent interrupted multiple times on Capitol Hill Tuesday by anti-Iran war protesters.
7: Stop the sanctions on Iran.
6: Bessent, making an appearance before the House Financial Services Committee, defended President Donald Trump's handling of Iran.
8: Under his leadership, America is no longer managing the Iranian threat. We are ending it.
6: But lawmakers grilled Bessent on the conflict's upward pressure on oil and energy prices.
9: You launched a so-called economic D-Day against Iran, but markets barely blinked. Crude oil prices continue to increase, and you have dismissed the effects on American households.
6: And the day after, President Trump dismissed AI safety fears as a hoax.
10: Do you think the president understands that it is not as simple as what he has described?
6: Bessent was pressed on administration efforts toward guardrails.
8: The best way to guarantee safety is that the creators are liable for what they build.
6: Bessent also dismissed concerns about Trump's recent pledge to send Americans $5,000 checks if Republicans retain control of Congress in November's midterm elections, adding to the nation's $40 trillion debt.
8: I think it's a good idea for the American people to keep more of their money.
6: The secretary's testimony came the day before the Federal Reserve is widely expected to raise its benchmark interest rate for the first time since July 2023 to curb inflation stoked by the conflict in the Middle East. In Washington, I'm Karen Caifa.
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0: Too big for Nebraska? This is the word from a nationwide rodeo competition calling the Cornhusker State home for the last 5 years. The National High School Rodeo Association Finals will not be held at the Sandhills Global Event Center in Lincoln next year. The announcement was made by rodeo and venue organizers today. They say they've been happy with the city of Lincoln. As hosts, they've just outgrown the venue. When the rodeo moved to Nebraska in 2021, organizers estimated around 1,600 participants. The number swelled to almost 1,800 this past year.
1: The people of Lincoln have been good to us. The people of Nebraska have been good to us. And I can't find the words to say how appreciative we are to have been here and have the privilege of being here for 2 years and wish we weren't having this meeting. But like I said when we started talking about, sometimes we have to make a business decision with our head, not our heart, because if we made it with our heart, we'd be right back here for years to come.
0: This year's finals had issues with power outages because of increased electricity usage associated with the larger number of participants, not to mention the extreme heat and humidity. The rodeo was already slated to move to Gillette, Wyoming in 2028, according to the event's website. No words yet on where next year's finals will be. Thanks for making NCN your choice for coverage of local stories mattering to you. From Norfolk to Valentine, Sydney to towns in the southeast, and right here in the Tri-Cities, we are News Channel Nebraska. 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

0: Thanks for joining us on News Channel Nebraska. Coming up this hour on NCN, a hazard is underway in northeast Nebraska as the wastewater plant has started to release semi-treated sewage into a river, and people are being told to stay away from it. Nebraska State Auditor Mike Foley says there's hundreds of millions of dollars in accounting errors for one county in the state. An Eastern Nebraska school board is having a meeting tomorrow night to discuss the plans for over $20 million in renovations. Tomorrow's decision will be one step closer to moving forward. World champion jiu-jitsu instructors are based in central Nebraska, showing off their new classes and gym to practice the martial arts. Calendars say mid-September. Highs are in the 70s. Ladies and gentlemen, I think we're about to get into the fall weather. For the first time this hour, we get a check on the forecast for the rest of the work week.
1: Today in Norfolk, mostly cloudy skies persist this evening with temperatures near 69 degrees. Winds remain light from the north and northeast. Clouds continue overnight as temperatures steadily fall into the upper 50s by early morning. Looking at Kearney, scattered showers are possible this afternoon, with temperatures easing from 66 to 58 degrees overnight. Mostly cloudy skies persist through evening, while light northeast winds around 5 to 10 miles per hour continue. Rain chances moving west to Scotts Bluff. Sunny skies reach 75 degrees this afternoon, with southeast winds at 15 miles per hour. Clouds increase tonight, while temperatures steadily fall through the 50s, reaching 56 degrees by early morning. In the capital city today, showers and thunderstorms are likely this afternoon, with temperatures holding near 64 to 66 degrees.
0: We'll get back into the weather a little bit later for a longer version of the forecast. For the time being, we're taking a look at the top stories from around Nebraska. A new state audit released this morning has found nearly $1 billion in accounting errors by the Lancaster County Treasury's office. State Auditor Mike Foley said years of miscalculations led to money mismanagement throughout the county. Foley says his auditors identified numerous errors in distributing tax money, including $1.2 million in property tax credit funds going to the county instead of the state's tax relief fund. Foley said Garver fully cooperated during the audit process and accepted full responsibility for the findings. It's not just her office under the microscope. Foley said the county clerk's office was also cited for timekeeping discrepancies. Auditors also uncovered multiple violations of the county's remote work policy, including staff failing to sign mandatory agreements or document off-site work locations. With the wastewater treatment plant in northeast Nebraska leading to possible contamination of the Elkhorn River, the city of Norfolk announcing today its wastewater treatment plant experienced a substantial reduction in its biological wastewater treatment capacity yesterday. According to a news release, the affected process uses microorganisms to reduce pollutants in wastewater before it's discharged. The city believes the reduction is being caused by processed influent. Plant operators are investigating the source of the influent and have asked industrial companies to reduce their flows. Disinfection systems at the wastewater plant remain in place, and they are active. The plant discharges to the Elkhorn River in southeast Norfolk. Because of the treatment problems, the city says the discharged water could have, quote, elevated biochemical oxygen demand and total suspended solids, end quote. The discharge could have odor and not have the same levels of disinfection as typical. The city says people should avoid recreation in or contact with water in the Elkhorn River downstream of the city's outfall to the river. A fish kill is expected.

0: expected in the area. Residents and businesses served by the wastewater system should continue normal sewer use. The City Council started an emergency meeting at 4 o'clock this afternoon. We'll update you when we have details from the meeting. Almost a month into her new position, Norfolk's new Economic Development Director is laying out how she hopes to foster growth in Northeast Nebraska. Melissa Garcia began her new role in the city of Norfolk on August 24th. Garcia has previous experience in economic development in Custer County. She says she wants to bring measurable success to Norfolk's business community. Garcia says she believes there are consistent ways to know whether or not a city is economically healthy.
1: There's three questions that we need to make sure that we can answer by saying yes. And if we do that, then really what we've done is we've created the quality of life that everyone has come to enjoy in our communities. It's a healthy community where our neighborhoods are safe, our education is strong, we have the goods and services that we want to have. And those three questions are really, are we growing? Are we competitive? And are we resilient?
0: Garcia says Norfolk is meeting the growth criteria. U.S. Census data shows Norfolk's population has gone up by almost 3% over the first half of this decade. As for making the town competitive and resilient, Garcia says it comes down to collaboration with businesses, educators, and the general public, knowing when to lead and when to listen.
1: It's really easy in the work that anybody does, right, to be really focused on what we're doing or in your sector of community. But how can we kind of be a branch and an umbrella that brings all of those things together so we're looking at things in a holistic manner?
0: Garcia says she's working with staff to create short-term goals through 2027 and then develop a more comprehensive economic development plan for the long term. You can see NCN's full interview with Melissa Garcia at newschannelnebraska.com and on our YouTube page.
2: When you get the call, nothing else matters. You put people first. That's why I'm supporting Lynn Walz for governor. When Democrats pushed to defund the police, Lynn said, no way. When government spending got out of control, Lynn worked with Republicans to cut $900 million out of the budget. As governor, she'll ensure the laws Nebraskans voted for actually go into effect. I usually vote Republican, but I trust Lynn. She'll put Nebraskans first.
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0: Was giving back today in Beatrice to Gage County families in need. NCN's Zach Polk has the story.
5: 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The numbers in Gage County represent a 35% increase over a four-year period. 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
5: 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In Beatrice, I'm Zach Polk, News Channel Nebraska.
0: Facing a multi-million-dollar budget deficit, the Hastings City

0: Council voting last night to increase the city's property tax levy. The city has been working on its budget for the 2026-27 fiscal year since May while facing a $3.6 million deficit in its general cash fund. City officials say the fund is projected to run dry by the end of the decade without any changes. The city's already made cuts to staffing, including eliminating a full-time position in the finance department and several part-time spots in the fire department, museum, and seasonal staff. Mayor Jay Beckby said the tax increase is one of several difficult decisions the city faces as it works to balance the budget.
1: I get it. Nobody wants their property tax to increase. I don't want my property tax to increase. But I also don't want my city to fail.
0: With the council split right down the middle, Mayor Beckby cast the deciding vote in favor of the resolution approving the property tax levy increase. By championing new disaster assistance funds and a new approach to the Federal Emergency Management Agency, Homeland Security Secretary Mark Wayne Mullen hosting a roundtable with Nebraska emergency response personnel and Senator Pete Ricketts yesterday, he highlighted his efforts to reduce FEMA's staff size in an attempt to streamline processes and get the dollar closest to the recovery.
2: If we can get that dollar to local governments, allow them to spend, allow them to contract it, it'll go farther and be more efficient.
0: FEMA recently announced $33 million in post-disaster funding for projects in Iowa, Kansas, Missouri, and Nebraska. The Nebraska portion includes $8.5 million for the removal and relocation of an existing aerial sewer trunk line crossing located above Copper Creek in Bellevue, and $420,000 for Washington County to repair or replace culverts throughout the county. Nebraska Attorney General's office is prosecuting Auburn City Councilmember Johnny Curtwright and the circulator of a failed petition aimed at recalling Mayor Chris Erickson. Felony charges of false swearing to a circulator's affidavit have been filed in Nemaha County against Curtwright and Amanda Powell. Circulators submitted almost 380 signatures to the county election office. Election official Diane Johnson later announced, quote, material irregularities, end quote, saying 12 of 21 circulated petition sheets were not notarized. More than 125 signatures were then deemed invalid. Johnson reported she asked the Nemaha County Sheriff's Office to conduct an investigation. Powell later described a, quote, procedural error in notarization, end quote. Powell used social media to invite people to her residence to sign petitions. Johnson said she lacked evidence Powell actually witnessed the signatures. Their first appearance in Nemaha County Court is set for September 22nd.
3: It's that there is an elite class of people running this country who think they're above the law. That's Pete Ricketts. Ricketts opposed every serious attempt to ban congressional stock trading. At the same time, he invested in opioids, tobacco companies. He even invested millions in a private equity fund controlled by the Chinese Communist Party. Now he's the third richest senator in the country. Pete Ricketts, another Epstein class elite. Getting rich while Nebraskans get screwed. Nebraska Values Pack is responsible for the content of this advertising.
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4: Tuesday brings a high near 69 with a northeast breeze at 10 miles per hour. Wednesday stays mild, reaching 72 degrees with pleasant conditions and a slight chance of rain. Thursday turns warmer, reaching 81 degrees under mostly dry skies with overnight temperatures near 66. Friday is the warmest day, reaching 80 degrees with sunshine, then cooling to 63 overnight. Saturday cools to 76 degrees, bringing the highest shower chance and a low near 59. Moving north to Norfolk. Tuesday is mostly sunny, reaching 72 degrees with an overnight low of 56 degrees. Wednesday brings partly cloudy skies, a 70 degree high, and a mild 62 degree overnight low. Thursday turns wetter with a 61% rain chance and highs near 77 degrees. Friday peaks at 84 degrees with showers possible and a 46% rain chance. Saturday cools to 72 degrees under mostly pleasant skies with a low near 59. Looking at Lincoln. Tuesday brings a 78% rain chance with temperatures reaching 70 degrees under northeast breezes. Wednesday stays unsettled with a 74% rain chance and a milder high near 73. Thursday turns warmer and drier with high of 83 and a 33% rain chance.
5: Corn was lower Tuesday. More on that in just a moment. I'm Brownfield Commodity Market reporter John Perkins at the Closing Market Minute for Tuesday, September 8th. In the grains and oil seeds, corn ended the session modestly lower on profit-taking and overbought signals. Development weather is less of a factor for corn than for soybeans right now, but the trade is still expecting the USDA to lower their yield estimate in Friday's supply, demand, and production update. Corn's also keeping an eye on demand, which might be hit a little bit by relatively high prices. That could reduce livestock feed usage. Soybeans did close higher, supported by higher moves in soybean and crude oils during the session. Also expecting at least some decline in the USDA's yield estimate on Friday. Weekly export inspections numbers on soybeans did look a little bit bearish. And wheat closed solidly higher with no end in sight to the ongoing war between Russia and Ukraine that has impacted about a third of global wheat exports. Still not really seeing any improved demand for U.S. wheat at this stage of the game, but the trade continues to hold out for some hope. It's also keeping an eye on expanding drought conditions in parts of the plains ahead of U.S. winter wheat planting. Live and feeder cattle closed solidly higher, getting ready for this week's widespread direct cash cattle business. Feeders did pick up additional support from those losses in corn. Box beef was higher at midday on Tuesday. And hogs were up, pork sharply higher at midday on Tuesday, also looking oversold after the recent decline. With the Closing Market Minute for Tuesday, September 8th, I'm Brownfield Commodity Market reporter John Perkins.
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11: In years of an Eastern Nebraska school district, a bond has been voted on by the public on 2 occasions. David City Public Schools has a history of going through additions and expansions without asking for bonds from the taxpayers. They're discussing the topic again at a meeting tomorrow night.

0: Right. And CN spoke with David City Superintendent Dr. Chad Denker. He tells us the board is looking at issuing a construction manager at risk contract to Hausman Construction. This would allow Hausman to work directly with Clark and Enerson, a firm who would help design the new additions. The board previously asked for proposals from across the state and had five to choose from. Those were narrowed down to three before the board chose Hausman as the company to work with. If it's approved by the board, Hausman would return a guaranteed max price estimate to the board, and the hope is to vote on it at the December meeting if everything goes to plan. At a meeting last night, the board asked for an additional $100,000 for the tax levy for this fiscal year. The money used for this project and most of the projects completed within DCPS have gone this route in the past. Further, Dr. Denker tells NCN, any taxes levied into general or special building funds result in a 30% property tax credit for landowners. The credit is not received in a bond. The meeting starts at 7 o'clock. Sydney Public School Board announcing a tax decrease at their meeting last night. The school district has completely paid off its qualified capital fund 3 years ahead of schedule. The district is also lowering its tax rate on the general fund from $1.04 to 97. Even with an increase in the tax on bond funds, the overall tax rate in Sydney will decrease by 4 cents.
1: It lowers the overall levy from $1.20 to $1.16. And it potentially lowers the overall property tax requirements of the community.
0: Another bond is off the books at the end of 2026, meaning the school board has only one major fund left to pay off. According to Farber, paying off the bond early could help the school district save up to $100,000 per year. Thanks to some of the savings from the qualified capital fund, the district has begun focusing on facility repairs. First up, a new surface spray over the high school track, as well as a new long jump pit. Those repairs will likely be made next spring.
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13: Through this evening, temperatures slip from 69 to 62 degrees. A stray shower is possible early, then mostly cloudy skies prevail with light northeast winds. Rain chances fade steadily tonight. Overnight, clouds continue and temperatures settle near 58 degrees. Shower chances increase after midnight, reaching

0: their highest levels toward dawn, while northeast winds remain light and manageable into Wednesday morning. Wednesday brings a high of 71 degrees, a low of 63, and 47% showers with southeast winds. Thursday reaches 80 degrees with a 68-degree low and a 46% shower chance. East winds remain light. Friday peaks at 86 degrees, dropping to 64 overnight with a 21% shower chance and southwest winds. Saturday turns cooler, reaching 75 degrees with a 60-degree low. A 22% shower chance accompanies northerly winds. Sunday reaches 71 degrees, falling to 55 overnight, with a 32% chance of showers and north winds. Looking at Beatrice, through early evening, showers and thunderstorms remain likely, with temperatures slipping from 65 to 63 degrees. Lightning and downpours may disrupt outdoor plans for several hours across the area tonight. Overnight, thunderstorms become more widespread, with rain chances peaking near 93% around 2 a.m. Temperatures hold between 62 and 63 degrees, and wet weather lingers into daybreak for commuters. Wednesday brings storms, a 79% rain chance, a high of 75 degrees and low near 67 degrees. Thursday turns warmer, dry, reaching 84 degrees with a low near 70. Rain chances stand at 18%. Friday peaks at 87 degrees under mostly sunny skies, with a 69-degree low and 10% rain chance. Saturday cools to 81 degrees with a 50% shower chance and lows near 63 degrees. Winds persist. Sunday is coolest, reaching 70 degrees with a 59-degree low and a 59% rain chance, possible showers. Moving to the west, in Scotts Bluff. From 3 p.m. through 8 p.m., sunshine fades to partly cloudy skies, with temperatures sliding from 75 to 66 degrees. Southeast winds hold near 15 miles per hour all afternoon. From 9 p.m. through 2 a.m., clouds increase while temperatures fall from 64 to 56 degrees. Southeast winds remain near 15 miles per hour, with rain chances staying low overnight. Wednesday stays sunny and warm, reaching 85 degrees with a cool 58-degree low. Southeast winds run near 10 miles per hour. Thursday brings a 60% chance of showers.
1: Firmly entrenched in the number one spot for the latest ABCA coaches poll rankings. The Huskers getting 48 of the 63 first place nods, with Pittsburgh taking up the next 15. Big Red now turns its collective attention to number 20 Creighton tomorrow night for a first serve of 6 p.m. on BTN.
2: Guys will be on Pinnacle Bank Arena tomorrow night. Nebraska taking on Creighton in volleyball. NCN's Jake Bartecki joins us. Jake, this should be an exciting match because it's Nebraska and Creighton.
3: Yeah, I was just going to say, I mean, regardless of the records of the teams, and the records are still, you know, I think Creighton's played a tough schedule and they're 5-4, but Nebraska, you know, obviously is really good. But regardless of the records, anytime Nebraska and Creighton get together in any sport, it always, I think, makes headlines. And so I think that's part of it. You know, Creighton was ranked in the top 15 for a while, kind of had a tough weekend. I have their schedule pulled up here. And yeah, I mean, they didn't play great this weekend. Lost to Louisville, who's, you know, ranked fifth, lost a set to Northern Iowa, and lost to Tulsa, you know, in the last span of a week, which isn't great. But they too have traveled a lot, you know, before they've really gotten into the meat of their schedule here. But so I think it'll be a good challenge for Nebraska, you know, especially also, we talked about it yesterday, this Nebraska team's traveled around a lot, and now they've gotten a few days to rest after playing three games in 3 days. In their first actual home games of the season. So, you know, I'd like to see just how they perform at home, different home than, you know, it's a half mile away, but different home than their normal home, but perform in Lincoln, you know, after a little bit of rest.
2: Sounds like one person might end up bankrupt or close to it.
3: Tomorrow. Yeah, John Rothstein, gate 25 tomorrow, is going to have his buy around for me. I think the wristbands start at 3 o'clock, and I think for 1 hour he's gonna buy rounds for the city of Lincoln to celebrate Nebraska basketball's March Madness win.
2: That could get out of hand quickly, especially at $10 or $12 a pop.
3: You know, and I kind of was thinking on how everybody in Lincoln's going to want to go, right? I mean, the fire marshal will probably be there to kind of make sure there's not too many people. I see you laughing over there, but I think that actually could be the case, because I don't want that, you know, you don't want that place to get overcrowded. But it's at gate 25, so that can kind of spill over into the Haymarket.

0: market too.
1: Last night, the Huskers were on display on ESPN as part of the Monday Night Football extravaganza. Kenneth Walker had a huge night, but the backup, Emmitt Johnson, had some nice plays as well. There's a couple of really fun-looking receptions.
0: Yeah, you know, Dana Holgorsen said the same thing that I thought last night watching it. You know, somebody asked him about it today, and he just said, look like how he did, look like it when it was here. And that's exactly what I thought, especially on the catch and run. That is what I remember Emmitt really being a breakthrough guy. And it reminded me of one play specifically. It reminded me of a play he made against Wisconsin. You know, Nebraska was, you know, kind of deep in their own territory, maybe around the 30. And then there was a catch and run he made where he ran it down inside the red zone of Wisconsin. You know, he even came up and celebrated the same way he did last night. It looked great. And I will say this, you mentioned Kenneth Walker. Kenneth Walker's made his millions by having another back that's been really good all his career. He had a second back at Michigan State who was there with him that, you know, I think took the load off his shoulders. And then during his time in Seattle, again, he's a Super Bowl MVP last year, he had Zach Charbonnet there to kind of take the load when he was when they were in the red zone. So I think Emmitt Johnson actually is going to have a role this season just by virtue of Kenneth Walker being at his best when there's another back to support him.
1: Well, he's got a great quarterback to support him as well, Patrick Mahomes, who didn't play all that great last night, but when you've got Kenneth Walker churning out 190-plus yards from scrimmage, that's going to help any quarterback's situation. NCN's Jake Bartecki, as always, thanks for the time.
0: You bet. Thank you, Dave.
2: Two brothers with world champion-level Brazilian jiu-jitsu experience are bringing their training style to Central Nebraska. We'll see brothers BJJ celebrating its grand opening and ribbon cutting yesterday evening in Kearney at its new location on H Avenue. Andrew Wiltsey says he spent more than a decade living and training inside a jiu-jitsu gymnasium in Illinois, sometimes practicing 6 to 8 hours a day. The work eventually took him to competitions across the country, helping him become a 5-time world champion and 7-time Pan American champion.
3: So we would do this thing where we would do 10,000 reps of each of our moves throughout the month, you know, like 333 reps a day. If you miss, then you have to make up for it on some other day. So if I didn't have him, I wouldn't have succeeded because I wouldn't put anyone else through that. Oh, my God, it was brutal.
4: And I just couldn't open up a gym without him.
2: Satya Wilsey moved to Kearney about 3 years ago and eventually teamed up with his bro to open the gymnasium. The brothers say they want the facility to serve both serious competitors and people simply looking for fitness, self-defense, or a new community.
4: I want to build a community that everyone feels accepted and welcome, and they are in an environment where if they want to compete, they will have what it takes to be the best in the sport. And if they just want to join the atmosphere, that is amazing.
2: The gym will offer plans for training for different ages and experience levels, along with potential self-defense programs. The brothers hope their students eventually represent Kearney at competitions around the nation. Storms have slowly moved their way through the state over the course of the last 24 to 36 hours, resulting in a flood watch for southeast Nebraska, including Lancaster, Sarpy, and Douglas counties.
5: Today in Norfolk, mostly cloudy skies persist this evening with temperatures near 69 degrees. Winds remain light from the north and northeast. Clouds continue overnight as temperatures steadily fall into the upper 50s by early morning. Looking at Kearney, scattered showers are possible this afternoon, with temperatures easing from 66 to 58 degrees overnight. Mostly cloudy skies persist through evening, while light northeast winds around 5 to 10 miles per hour continue, rain chances moving west to Scotts Bluff. Sunny skies reach 75 degrees this afternoon, with southeast winds at 15 miles per hour. Clouds increase tonight, while temperatures steadily fall through the 50s, reaching 56 degrees by early morning. In the capital city today, showers and thunderstorms are likely this afternoon, with temperatures holding near 64 to 66 degrees.
2: And we should be back with more weather in less than 10 minutes, right here on News Channel Nebraska. And local newscasts are in the bottom half of the hour as we get into more of the top stories from around the region and elsewhere. A plane carrying mail flying across the U.S. from San Francisco to New York City for the first time. The discovery of insulin is announced in Toronto. And Albert Einstein is discussing the theory of relativity at lectures in New York City. The year is 19... 19-

0: and love of people. Lax restrictions for drivers delivering hay and other supplies to those impacted by wildfires out west continue for another month. Any truck drivers who are delivering those necessary staples to producers in western counties will be allowed to do so with eased operational oversight. Governor Pillen says maximum hours of service requirements and load width limits are being scaled back for anyone taking supplies or feed to farmers and ranchers. Direct relief for drivers who are taking on the task will be allowed to continue doing so after Pillen extended the executive order through October 11th. Bat collected in central Nebraska testing positive for rabies for the third time this year. The Two Rivers Public Health Department confirmed a rabid flying mammal within its district, and it did have contact with humans. Those who were involved are taking the necessary precautions to ensure they get treated for any potential virus. Rabies is almost always fatal in humans once symptoms appear. Quick action after potential exposure is considered highly effective in eliminating the illness. Bats are the most common source for rabies exposure in Nebraska, and for those who come in contact with one, it's recommended to see a medical professional. Health experts say it should be taken seriously. A bat bite is small and can be tough to find. Office of Inspector General of Nebraska Child Welfare Monitoring Report for the latest fiscal year highlights the data from the state's three youth rehabilitation and treatment centers. There were no escapes reported for the entire year, and only Kearney reported any off-campus disappearances. The Kearney YRTC did see a larger number in attempted escapes than the year before, and none were successful. There were also more reports of assaults by kids against staff in Kearney, where medical attention was required compared to the previous fiscal year. Each campus reported a higher number of assaults by the youth on one another, except for the male population in Lincoln. And each YRTC reported an increase in self-harm attempts, except for Kearney, which saw a lower number. The females, specifically those in the Hastings YRTC, are the highest number of documented self-harm incidents. An increase in substantiated sexual assault allegations in Kearney was tied to the four staff members who have since been charged by law enforcement. A seventh person is now in custody regarding an ongoing investigation into fraudulent petition signatures. Lancaster County Sheriff's officials say 33-year-old Sergio Lacaden turned himself into authorities. He's originally from St. Louis. His arrest comes after six others were taken into custody last month, following thousands of fraudulent petition signatures being found on a trio of petitions. All were aimed at being placed on the November ballot. Coming up next on NCM, we're getting back into the weather mix with those temps lingering in the 70s.
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2: Tuesday brings a high near 69 with a northeast breeze at 10 miles per hour. Wednesday stays mild, reaching 72 degrees with pleasant conditions and a slight chance of rain. Thursday turns warmer, reaching 81 degrees under mostly dry skies with overnight temperatures near 66. Friday is the warmest day, reaching 80 degrees with sunshine, then cooling to 63 overnight. Saturday cools to 76 degrees, bringing the highest shower chance and a low near 59. Moving north to Norfolk. Tuesday is mostly sunny, reaching 72 degrees with an overnight low of 56 degrees. Wednesday brings partly cloudy skies, a 70 degree high, and a mild 62 degree overnight low. Thursday turns wetter with a 61% rain chance and highs near 77 degrees. Friday peaks at 84 degrees with showers possible and a 46% rain chance. Saturday cools to 72 degrees under mostly pleasant skies, with a low near 59. Looking at Lincoln. Tuesday brings a 78% rain chance, with temperatures reaching 70 degrees under northeast breezes. Wednesday stays unsettled, with a 74% rain chance and a milder high near 73. Thursday turns warmer and drier, with high of 83 and a 33% rain chance.

0: Corn was lower Tuesday. More on that in just a moment. I'm Brownfield Commodity Market reporter John Perkins at the Closing Market Minute for Tuesday, September 8th. In the grains and oil seeds, corn ended the session modestly lower on profit-taking and overbought signals. Development weather is less of a factor for corn than for soybeans right now, but the trade is still expecting the USDA to lower their yield estimate in Friday's supply, demand, and production update. Corn's also keeping an eye on demand, which might be hit a little bit by relatively high prices. That could reduce livestock feed usage. Soybeans did close higher, supported by higher moves in soybean and crude oils during the session. Also expecting at least some decline in the USDA's yield estimate on Friday. Weekly export inspections numbers on soybeans did look a little bit bearish. And wheat closed solidly higher with no end in sight to the ongoing war between Russia and Ukraine that has impacted about a third of global wheat exports. Still not really seeing any improved demand for U.S. wheat at this stage of the game, but the trade continues to hold out for some hope. It's also keeping an eye on expanding drought conditions in parts of the plains ahead of U.S. winter wheat planting. Live and feeder cattle closed solidly higher, getting ready for this week's widespread direct cash cattle business. Feeders did pick up additional support from those losses in corn. Box beef was higher at midday on Tuesday. And hogs were up, pork sharply higher at midday on Tuesday, also looking oversold after the recent decline. With the Closing Market Minute for Tuesday, September 8th, I'm Brownfield Commodity Market reporter John Perkins.
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2: There's a whole list of what consumers want when it comes to the meat they eat. And towards the top of the list happens to be price. Hi, I'm Susan Littlefield with the American Ag Network. I sat down during last week's Cattle Chatter to talk about that with Brad Coyma. Brad is with Coyma, Coyma & Varlick out of Sioux Center, Iowa, as he talks about some weekly numbers that he gets and what the breakdown price really is when you compare it to last year.
3: Yeah. Okay, so every Tuesday I get a wholesale beef report. This is the price of wholesale beef, not retail beef. Trump's looking at that too now. I mean, he's ready to throw everybody under the bus, right? I mean, First of all, I'm not in charge of what hamburger brings, right? I'm a producer. But I mentioned this on your show last week and the week before. Okay, this is Tuesday's data, day before yesterday. Ground beef, 75% grind, which is probably close to what maybe we're getting importing some of that poor quality stuff, okay? 75% ground beef this week is 307 wholesale, 307. A year ago, it was 409. Give me a break. This stuff is already coming down. That's 25% less than what it was a year ago. And Rollins talks like we got this extreme shortage, like it just fell off the planet, that now she's figured out we got a shortage. That's yesterday's news, ma'am. The market has accommodated for all of this stuff. Leave it alone. Quit with this baloney of importing stuff. It's already down a long ways. The market is doing what it's supposed to do. We went high enough that people stopped using as much of it, okay? Now our job is to get the price back into the consumption so that we can go on down the road. So, yeah, is there an oversupply of cattle? No. But this is how the market works, that it's supply and.
2: You can always catch all the comments from our Cattle Chatter program through our Market Talk YouTube page. Those comments again with Brad Coyma. I'm Susan Littlefield reporting.
4: Road for cars stretching from coast to coast. Throughout Nebraska, it's officially designated as the Lincoln Highway. As NCN's Christy Shields reports, the second westernmost city continues to take pride in its stretch, adding a fresh coat for the downtown corridor.
5: Crosswalks in downtown Kimball got a fresh look over the weekend. Members of Activate Kimball repainted the Lincoln Highway design on the crosswalks at the intersection of Chestnut and 2nd Street. This project is just one of many sidewalks around town painted as part of the Creative Crosswalks initiative, the downtown Lincoln design being the original piece.
6: We had seen everything that Alliance was doing with their creative crosswalks, and I really wanted to emulate some of that here in town.
5: Activate Kimball member Jessica Rocha is also with Panhandle Public Health District, who coordinates with active groups throughout the Nebraska Panhandle. And having been Kimball County's tourism director in the past, she wanted to incorporate the history of the Lincoln Highway into the downtown design. Highway 30 was previously known as Lincoln Highway, and the route went north at the stoplight through downtown, then west at First Street down the road that connects back to Highway 30.
6: I wanted to have it on this middle section crosswalk to just kind of remind people this was the original section of the Lincoln Highway.
5: They've even expanded the project to Bushnell.
6: Our original Lincoln Highway, again, went through the village, and so the little bridge that goes down to the tunnels to get back onto the current Highway 30. There is that original piece still there, and so we decided to paint the Lincoln red, white, and blue again on that bridge also.
5: But none of these projects would be possible without the support of local organizations and community members. The high school cheerleaders spray painted the Longhorn logos, hospital staff helped paint the design at their crosswalk, and the Kimball Area Foundation painted the walking trail crosswalk in coordination with Activate Kimball.
6: Just trying to make sure that there is safe walking, biking, rolling around every community. So having creative crosswalks gives drivers more of hey, slow down, there could be pedestrians here. And it's that art piece that comes along with it. I love art, love murals, everything. And having some murals on the crosswalks is pretty fantastic to me.
5: In Kimball, Christy Shields, News Channel Nebraska.
7: Evening, temperatures slip from 69 to 62 degrees. A stray shower is possible early, then mostly cloudy skies prevail with light northeast winds. Rain chances fade steadily tonight. Overnight, clouds continue and temperatures settle near 58 degrees. Shower chances increase after midnight, reaching their highest levels toward dawn, while northeast winds remain light and manageable into Wednesday morning. Wednesday brings a high of 71 degrees, a low of 63, and 47% showers with southeast winds. Thursday reaches 80 degrees with a 68-degree low and a 46% shower chance. East winds remain light. Friday peaks at 86 degrees, dropping to 64 overnight with a 21% shower chance and southwest winds. Saturday turns cooler, reaching 75 degrees with a 60-degree low. A 22% shower chance accompanies northerly winds. Sunday reaches 71 degrees, falling to 55 overnight, with a 32% chance of showers and north winds. Looking at Beatrice, through early evening, showers and thunderstorms remain likely, with temperatures slipping from 65 to 63 degrees. Lightning and downpours may disrupt outdoor plans for several hours across the area tonight. Overnight, thunderstorms become more widespread, with rain chances peaking near 93% around 2 a.m. Temperatures hold between 62 and 63 degrees, and wet weather lingers into daybreak for commuters. Wednesday brings storms, a 79% rain chance, a high of 75 degrees and low near 67 degrees. Thursday turns warmer, dry, reaching 84 degrees with a low near 70. Rain chances stand at 18%. Friday peaks at 87 degrees under mostly sunny skies, with a 69-degree low and 10% rain chance. Saturday cools to 81 degrees with a 50% shower chance and lows near 63 degrees. Winds persist. Sunday is coolest, reaching 70 degrees with a 59-degree low and a 59% rain chance, possible showers. Moving to the west, in Scotts Bluff. From 3 p.m. through 8 p.m., sunshine fades to partly cloudy skies, with temperatures sliding from 75 to 66 degrees. Southeast winds hold near 15 miles per hour all afternoon. From 9 p.m. through 2 a.m., clouds increase while temperatures fall from 64 to 56 degrees. Southeast winds remain near 15 miles per hour, with rain chances staying low overnight. Wednesday stays sunny and warm, reaching 85 degrees with a cool 58-degree low. Southeast winds run near 10 miles per hour. Thursday brings a 60% chance of showers.
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0: just listen.
1: I have people recording me, so I can't say I want to abolish ICE. I can't say those words. I'll be f***ed. How am I going to do that? By f***ing saying, oh, I love trans people and they should be able to play in sports. Like, f*** no, Jane, that's not how I win.
2: What else does con man Dan Osborne want but just can't say?
1: I can't say those words.
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7: I'm Ty Stevens, and I'm from Page, Nebraska. I was in Valentine, Nebraska at the high school state finals, and we were in the short go the last round, and I caught my thumb in my dally, and went to the hospital in Valentine, and they flew me here. Came to Dr. Hartzell right away, and he reattached it. It come all the way off. I was here for a week after I cut my thumb off, and they just did really good taking care of me. Always felt cared for. I feel like my recovery is going as good as it possibly can, and everybody's just doing so much to help me. I just think that we're really lucky to have someone like him around that can do these kind of surgeries. He's just so good at what he does. Just leaves a good impression. Caring, that's what Faith Health means to me.
8: Nebraska? This is the word from a nationwide rodeo competition calling the Cornhusker State home for the last 5 years. The National High School Rodeo Association finals will not be held at the Sandhills Global Event Center in Lincoln next year. The announcement was made by rodeo and venue organizers today. They say they've been happy with the city of Lincoln. As hosts, they've just outgrown the venue. When the rodeo moved to Nebraska in 2021, organizers estimated around 1,600 participants. The number swelled to almost 1,800 this past year.
9: The people of Lincoln have been good to us. The people of Nebraska have been good to us. And I can't find the words to say how appreciative we are to have been here and have the privilege of being here for 2 years and wish we weren't having this meeting. But like I said when we started talking about sometimes we have to make a business decision with our head, not our heart, because if we made it with my heart, we'd be right back here for years to come.
8: This year's finals had issues with power outages because of increased electricity usage associated with the larger number of participants, not to mention the extreme heat and humidity. The rodeo was already slated to move to Gillette, Wyoming in 2028, according to the event's website. No word yet on where next year's finals will be. Bad news for anyone who went to Wrigley Field for the Nebraska-Missouri match and was hoping for a return to the Windy City. The two teams have decided to play the game in Lincoln. Good news for season ticket holders, the school is offering a seat to all of them as an added bonus. The two schools have set September 23rd as the new date for a new match between the Huskers and the Tigers. Big Red held an 11-7 advantage over Mizzou, and they've agreed to scratch the score and start from nothing. The showdown will start at 6 p.m. inside John Cook Arena, and all season ticket holders are automatically receiving their seat.

On the downside, there will not be any more tickets sold for the match. BTN has picked up the event and will televise it. Beautiful. Thanks for making NCN your choice for coverage of local stories mattering to you. From Norfolk to Valentine, Sydney to towns in the southeast, and right here in the Tri-Cities, we are News Channel Nebraska. 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

0: Thanks for joining us on News Channel Nebraska. Coming up this hour on NCN, a hazard is underway in northeast Nebraska as the wastewater plant has started to release semi-treated sewage into a river, and people are being told to stay away from it. Nebraska State Auditor Mike Foley says there's hundreds of millions of dollars in accounting errors for one county in the state. An Eastern Nebraska school board is having a meeting tomorrow night to discuss the plans for over $20 million in renovations. Tomorrow's decision will be one step closer to moving forward. World champion jiu-jitsu instructors are based in central Nebraska, showing off their new classes and gym to practice the martial arts. Calendars say mid-September. Highs are in the 70s. Ladies and gentlemen, I think we're about to get into the fall weather. For the first time this hour, we get a check on the forecast for the rest of the work week.
1: Today in Norfolk, mostly cloudy skies persist this evening with temperatures near 69 degrees. Winds remain light from the north and northeast. Clouds continue overnight as temperatures steadily fall into the upper 50s by early morning. Looking at Kearney, scattered showers are possible this afternoon, with temperatures easing from 66 to 58 degrees overnight. Mostly cloudy skies persist through evening, while light northeast winds around 5 to 10 miles per hour continue. Rain chances moving west to Scotts Bluff. Sunny skies reach 75 degrees this afternoon, with southeast winds at 15 miles per hour. Clouds increase tonight, while temperatures steadily fall through the 50s, reaching 56 degrees by early morning. In the capital city today, showers and thunderstorms are likely this afternoon, with temperatures holding near 64 to 66 degrees.
0: We'll get back in.

0: into the weather a little bit later for a longer version of the forecast. For the time being, we're taking a look at the top stories from around Nebraska. A new state audit released this morning has found nearly $1 billion in accounting errors by the Lancaster County Treasury's office. State Auditor Mike Foley said years of miscalculations led to money mismanagement throughout the county. Foley says his auditors identified numerous errors in distributing tax money, including $1.2 million in property tax credit funds going to the county instead of the state's tax relief fund. Foley said Garver fully cooperated during the audit process and accepted full responsibility for the findings. It's not just her office under the microscope. Foley said the county clerk's office was also cited for timekeeping discrepancies. Auditors also uncovered multiple violations of the county's remote work policy, including staff failing to sign mandatory agreements or document off-site work locations. With the wastewater treatment plant in northeast Nebraska leading to possible contamination of the Elkhorn River. The city of Norfolk announcing today its wastewater treatment plant experienced a substantial reduction in its biological wastewater treatment capacity yesterday. According to a news release, the affected process uses microorganisms to reduce pollutants in wastewater before it's discharged. The city believes the reduction is being caused by processed influent. Plant operators are investigating the source of the influent and have asked industrial companies to reduce their flows. Disinfection systems at the wastewater plant remain in place, and they are active. The plant discharges to the Elkhorn River in southeast Norfolk. Because of the treatment problems, the city says the discharged water could have, quote, elevated biochemical oxygen demand and total suspended solids, end quote. The discharge could have odor and not have the same levels of disinfection as typical. The city says people should avoid recreation in or contact with water in the Elkhorn River downstream of the city's outfall to the river. A fish kill is expected in the area. Residents and businesses served by the wastewater system should continue normal sewer use. The city council started an emergency meeting at 4 o'clock this afternoon. We'll update you when we have details from the meeting. Almost a month into her new position, Norfolk's new economic development director is laying out how she hopes to foster growth in northeast Nebraska. Melissa Garcia began her new role in the city of Norfolk on August 24th. Garcia has previous experience in economic development in Custer County. She says she wants to bring measurable success to Norfolk's business community. Garcia says she believes there are consistent ways to know whether or not a city is economically healthy.
1: There's three questions that we need to make sure that we can answer by saying yes. And if we do that, then really what we've done is we've created the quality of life that everyone has come to enjoy in our communities. It's a healthy community where our neighborhoods are safe, our education is strong, we have the goods and services that we want to have. And those three questions are really, are we growing, are we competitive, and are we resilient?
0: Garcia says Norfolk is meeting the growth criteria. U.S. Census data shows Norfolk's population has gone up by almost 3% over the first half of this decade. As for making the town competitive and resilient, Garcia says it comes down to collaboration with businesses, educators, and the general public, knowing when to lead and when to listen.
1: It's really easy in the work that anybody does, right, to be really focused on what we're doing or in your sector of community. But how can we kind of be a branch and an umbrella that brings all of those things together so we're looking at things in a holistic manner?
0: Garcia says she's working with staff to create short-term goals through 2027 and then develop a more comprehensive economic development plan for the long term. You can see NCN's full interview with Melissa Garcia at newschannelnebraska.com and on our YouTube page.
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4: Was giving back today in Beatrice to Gage County families in need. NCN's Zach Polk has the story.
5: 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The numbers in Gage County represent a 35% increase over a four-year period. 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
5: 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In Beatrice, I'm Zach Polk, News Channel Nebraska.
4: Facing a multi-million dollar budget deficit, the Hastings City Council voting last night to increase the city's property tax levy. The city has been working on its budget for the 2026-27 fiscal year since May while facing a $3.6 million deficit in its general cash fund. City officials say the fund is projected to run dry by the end of the decade without any changes. The city's already made cuts to staffing, including eliminating a full-time position in the finance department and several part-time spots in the fire department, museum, and seasonal staff. Mayor Jay Beckby said the tax increase is one of several difficult decisions the city faces as it works to balance the budget.
7: I get it. Nobody wants their property tax to increase. I don't want my property tax to increase. But I also don't want my city to fail.
4: With the council split right down the middle, Mayor Beckby cast the deciding vote in favor of the resolution approving the property tax levy increase. By championing new disaster assistance funds and a new approach to the Federal Emergency Management Agency, Homeland Security Secretary Mark Wayne Mullen hosting a roundtable with Nebraska emergency response personnel and Senator Pete Ricketts yesterday. He highlighted his efforts to reduce FEMA's staff size in an attempt to streamline processes and get the dollar closest to the recovery.
8: If we can get that dollar to the local governments, allow them to spend, allow them to contract it, it'll go farther and be more efficient.
4: FEMA recently announced $33 million in post-disaster funding for projects in Iowa, Kansas, Missouri, and Nebraska. The Nebraska portion includes $8.5 million for the removal and relocation of an existing aerial sewer trunk line crossing located above Copper Creek in Bellevue, and $420,000 for Washington County to repair or replace culverts throughout the county. Nebraska Attorney General's office is prosecuting Auburn City Council member Johnny Curtwright and the circulator of a failed petition aimed at recalling Mayor Chris Erickson. Felony charges of false swearing to a circulator's affidavit have been filed in Nemaha County against Curtwright and Amanda Powell. Circulators submitted almost 380 signatures to the county election office. Election official Diane Johnson later announced, quote, material irregularities, end quote, saying 12 of 21 circulated petition sheets were not notarized. More than 125 signatures were then deemed invalid. Johnson reported she asked the Nemaha County Sheriff's Office to conduct an investigation. Powell later described a, quote, procedural error in notarization, end quote. Powell used social media to invite people to her residence to sign petitions. Johnson said she lacked evidence Powell actually witnessed

0: Miss the Signatures. Their first appearance in Nemaha County Court is set for September 22nd.
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7: Tuesday brings a high near 69 with a northeast breeze at 10 miles per hour. Wednesday stays mild, reaching 72 degrees with pleasant conditions and a slight chance of rain. Thursday turns warmer, reaching 81 degrees under mostly dry skies with overnight temperatures near 66. Friday is the warmest day, reaching 80 degrees with sunshine, then cooling to 63 overnight. Saturday cools to 76 degrees, bringing the highest shower chance and a low near 59. Moving north to Norfolk. Tuesday is mostly sunny, reaching 72 degrees with an overnight low of 56 degrees. Wednesday brings partly cloudy skies, a 70 degree high, and a mild 62 degree overnight low. Thursday turns wetter with a 61% rain chance and highs near 77 degrees. Friday peaks at 84 degrees with showers possible and a 46% rain chance. Saturday cools to 72 degrees under mostly pleasant skies, with a low near 59. Looking at Lincoln. Tuesday brings a 78% rain chance, with temperatures reaching 70 degrees under northeast breezes. Wednesday stays unsettled, with a 74% rain chance and a milder high near 73. Thursday turns warmer and drier, with high of 83 and a 33% rain chance.
8: Corn was lower Tuesday. More on that in just a moment. I'm Brownfield Commodity Market reporter John Perkins at the Closing Market Minute for Tuesday, September 8th. In the grains and oil seeds, corn ended the session modestly lower on profit-taking and overbought signals. Development weather is less of a factor for corn than for soybeans right now, but the trade is still expecting the USDA to lower their yield estimate in Friday's supply, demand, and production update. Corn's also keeping an eye on demand, which might be hit a little bit by relatively high prices. That could reduce livestock feed usage. Soybeans did close higher, supported by higher moves in soybean and crude oils during the session. Also expecting at least some decline in the USDA's yield estimate on Friday. Weekly export inspections numbers on soybeans did look a little bit bearish. And wheat closed solidly higher.

0: no end in sight to the ongoing war between Russia and Ukraine that has impacted about a third of global wheat exports. Still not really seeing any improved demand for U.S. wheat at this stage of the game, but the trade continues to hold out for some hope. It's also keeping an eye on expanding drought conditions in parts of the plains ahead of U.S. winter wheat planting. Live and feeder cattle closed solidly higher, getting ready for this week's widespread direct cash cattle business. Feeders did pick up additional support from those losses in corn. Box beef was higher at midday on Tuesday. And hogs were up, pork sharply higher at midday on Tuesday, also looking oversold after the recent decline. With the closing market minute for Tuesday, September 8th, I'm Brownfield Commodity Market reporter John Perkins.
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6: In years of an Eastern Nebraska school district, a bond has been voted on by the public on 2 occasions. David City Public Schools has a history of going through additions and expansions without asking for bonds from the taxpayers. They're discussing the topic again at a meeting tomorrow night. NCN spoke with David City Superintendent Dr. Chad Denker. He tells us the board is looking at issuing a construction manager at risk contract to Hausman Construction. This would allow Hausman to work directly with Clark & Enderson, a firm who would help design the new additions. The board previously asked for proposals from across the state and had 5 to choose from. Those were narrowed down to 3 before the board chose Hausman as the company to work with. If it's approved by the board, Hausman would return a guaranteed max price estimate to the board, and the hope is to vote on it at the December meeting if everything goes to plan. At a meeting last night, the board asked for an additional $100,000 for the tax levy for this fiscal year. The money used for this project and most of the projects completed within DCPS have gone this route in the past. Further, Dr. Denker tells NCN, any taxes levied into general or special building funds result in a 30% property tax credit for landowners. The credit is not received in a bond. The meeting starts at 7 o'clock. Sydney Public School Board announcing a tax decrease at their meeting last night. The school district has completely paid off its qualified capital fund 3 years ahead of schedule. The district is also lowering its tax rate on the general fund from $1.04 to 97. Even with an increase in the tax on bond funds, the overall tax rate in Sydney will decrease by 4 cents.
7: It lowers the overall levy from $1.20 to $1.16. And it potentially lowers the overall property tax requirements of the community.
6: Another bond is off the books at the end of 2026, meaning the school board has only one major fund left to pay off. According to Farber, paying off the bond early could help the school district save up to $100,000 per year. Thanks to some of the savings from the qualified capital fund, the district has begun focusing on facility repairs. First up, a new surface spray over the high school track, as well as a new long jump pit. Those repairs will likely be made next spring.
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5: Temperatures slip from 69 to 62 degrees. A stray shower is possible early, then mostly cloudy skies prevail with light northeast winds. Rain chances fade steadily tonight. Overnight, clouds continue and temperatures settle near 58 degrees. Shower chances increase after midnight, reaching their highest levels toward dawn, while northeast winds remain light and manageable into Wednesday morning. Wednesday brings a high of 71 degrees, a low of 63, and 47% showers with southeast winds. Thursday reaches 80 degrees with a 68-degree low and a 46% shower chance. East winds remain light. Friday peaks at 86 degrees, dropping to 64 overnight with a 21% shower chance and southwest winds. Saturday turns cooler, reaching 75 degrees with a 60-degree low. A 22% shower chance accompanies northerly winds. Sunday reaches 71 degrees, falling to 55 overnight, with a 32% chance of showers and north winds. Looking at Beatrice, through early evening, showers and thunderstorms remain likely, with temperatures slipping from 65 to 63 degrees. Lightning and downpours may disrupt outdoor plans for several hours across the area tonight. Overnight, thunderstorms become more widespread, with rain chances peaking near 93% around 2 a.m. Temperatures hold between 62 and 63 degrees, and wet weather lingers into daybreak for commuters. Wednesday brings storms, a 79% rain chance, a high of 75 degrees and low near 67 degrees. Thursday turns warmer, dry, reaching 84 degrees with a low near 70. Rain chances stand at 18%. Friday peaks at 87 degrees under mostly sunny skies, with a 69-degree low and 10% rain chance. Saturday cools to 81 degrees with a 50% shower chance and lows near 63 degrees. Winds persist. Sunday is coolest, reaching 70 degrees with a 59-degree low and a 59% rain chance, possible showers. Moving to the west, in Scotts Bluff. From 3 p.m. through 8 p.m., sunshine fades to partly cloudy skies, with temperatures sliding from 75 to 66 degrees. Southeast winds hold near 15 miles per hour all afternoon. From 9 p.m. through 2 a.m., clouds increase while temperatures fall from 64 to 56 degrees. Southeast winds remain near 15 miles per hour, with rain chances staying low overnight. Wednesday stays sunny and warm, reaching 85 degrees with a cool 58-degree low. Southeast winds run near 10 miles per hour. Thursday brings a 60% chance of showers.
6: Firmly entrenched in the number one spot for the latest ABCA coaches poll rankings. The Huskers getting 48 of the 63 first-place nods, with Pittsburgh taking up the next 15. Big Red now turns its collective attention to number 20 Creighton tomorrow night for a first serve of 6 p.m. on BTN.
7: Eyes will be on Pinnacle Bank Arena tomorrow night. Nebraska taking on Creighton in volleyball. NCN's Jake Bartecki joins us. Jake, this should be an exciting match because it's Nebraska and Creighton.
8: Yeah, I was just going to say, I mean, regardless of the records of the teams, and the records are still, you know, I think Creighton's played a tough schedule and they're 5-4, but Nebraska, you know, obviously is really good. But regardless of the records, anytime Nebraska and Creighton get together in any sport, it always, I think, makes headlines. And so I think that's part of it. You know, Creighton was ranked in the top 15 for a while, kind of had a tough weekend. I have their schedule pulled up here. And yeah, I mean, they didn't play great this weekend. Lost to Louisville, who's, you know, ranked fifth, lost a set to Northern Iowa, and lost to Tulsa, you know, in the last span of a week, which isn't great. But they too have traveled a lot, you know, before they've really gotten into the meat of their schedule here. But so I think it'll be a good challenge for Nebraska, you know, especially also, we talked about it yesterday. This Nebraska team's traveled around a lot, and now they've gotten a few days to rest after playing three games in 3 days. In their first actual home games of the season. So, you know, I'd like to see just how they perform at home, different home than, you know, it's a half mile away, but different home than their normal home, but perform in Lincoln, you know, after a little bit of rest.
7: Sounds like one person might end up bankrupt or close to it tomorrow.
8: Yeah, John Rothstein, gate 25 tomorrow, is going to have his buy around for me. I think the wristband started at 3 o'clock, and I think for 1 hour he's gonna buy rounds for the city of Lincoln to celebrate Nebraska basketball's March Madness win.
7: That could get out of hand quickly, especially at 10 or 12 bucks a pop.
8: You know, and I kind of was thinking on how everybody in Lincoln's going to want to go, right? I mean, the fire marshal will probably be there to kind of make sure there's not too many people. I see you laughing over there, but I think that actually could be the case, because I don't want that, you know, you don't want that place to get overcrowded. But it's at gate 25, so that can kind of spill over into the Haymarket too.
7: Last night the Huskers were on display on ESPN as part of the Monday Night Football extravaganza. Kenneth Walker had a huge night, but the backup, Emmett Johnson, had some nice plays as well. There's a couple of really fun-looking receptions.
8: Yeah, you know, Dana Holgorsen said the same thing that I thought last night watching it. You know, somebody asked him about it today, and he just said, look like how he did, look like it when it was here. And that's exactly what I thought, especially on the catch and run. That is what I remember Emmett really being a breakthrough guy. And it reminded me of one play specifically. It reminded me of a play he made against Wisconsin. You know, Nebraska was, you know, kind of deep in their own territory, maybe around the 30. And then there was a catch and run he made where he ran it down inside the red zone of Wisconsin. You know, he even came up and celebrated the same way he did last night. It looked great. And I will say this, you mentioned Kenneth Walker. Kenneth Walker's made his millions by having another back that's been really good all his career. He had a second back at Michigan State who was there with him that, you know, I think took the load off his shoulders. And then during his time in Seattle, again, he's a Super Bowl MVP last year, he had Zach Charbonnet there to kind of take the load when they were in the red zone. So I think Emmett Johnson actually is going to have a role this season just by virtue of Kenneth Walker being at his best when there's another back to support him.
7: Well, he's got a great quarterback to support him as well, Patrick Mahomes, who didn't play all that great last night. But when you've got Kenneth Walker churning out 190-plus yards from scrimmage, that's going to help any quarterback's situation. NCN's Jake Bartecki, as always, thanks for the time.
8: You bet. Thank you, Dave.
6: Two brothers with world champion-level Brazilian jiu-jitsu experience are bringing their training style to Central Nebraska. Wildsey Brothers BJJ celebrating its grand opening and ribbon cutting yesterday evening in Kearney at its new location on H Avenue. Andrew Wildsey says he spent more than a decade living and training inside a jiu-jitsu gymnasium in Illinois, sometimes practicing 6 to 8 hours a day. The work eventually took him to competitions across the country, helping him become a 5-time world champion and 7-time Pan American champion.
9: So we would do this thing where we would do 10,000 reps of each of our moves throughout the month, you know, like 333 reps a day. If you miss, then you have to make up for it on some other day. So if I didn't have him, I wouldn't have succeeded, because I wouldn't put anyone else through that. Oh my God, it was brutal.
10: And I just couldn't open up a gym without him.
6: Satya Wilsey moved to Kearney about 3 years ago and eventually teamed up with his bro to open the gymnasium. The brothers say they want the facility to serve

0: both serious competitors and people simply looking for fitness, self-defense, or a new community.
1: I want to build a community that everyone feels accepted and welcome, and they are in an environment where if they want to compete, they will have what it takes to be the best in the sport. And if they just want to join the atmosphere, that is amazing.
0: The gym will offer plans for training for different ages and experience levels, along with potential self-defense programs. The brothers hope their students eventually represent Kearney at competitions around the nation. Storms have slowly moved their way through the state over the course of the last 24 to 36 hours, resulting in a flood watch for southeast Nebraska, including Lancaster, Sarpy, and Douglas counties.
2: Today in Norfolk, mostly cloudy skies persist this evening with temperatures near 69 degrees. Winds remain light from the north and northeast. Clouds continue overnight as temperatures steadily fall into the upper 50s by early morning. Looking at Kearney, scattered showers are possible this afternoon, with temperatures easing from 66 to 58 degrees overnight. Mostly cloudy skies persist through evening, while light northeast winds around 5 to 10 miles per hour continue. Rain chances moving west to Scotts Bluff. Sunny skies reach 75 degrees this afternoon, with southeast winds at 15 miles per hour. Clouds increase tonight, while temperatures steadily fall through the 50s, reaching 56 degrees by early morning. In the capital city today, showers and thunderstorms are likely this afternoon, with temperatures holding near 64 to 66 degrees.
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0: Across the U.S. from San Francisco to New York City for the first time, the discovery of insulin is announced in Toronto. And Albert Einstein is discussing the theory of relativity at lectures in New York City. The year is 1921, and Francis Eshelman was born. The Grand Island woman celebrating 105 years of living, and she wasn't the only one. The Primrose Retirement Community in GI named the library after her. Eshelman is an avid reader, going through 4 to 5 books per month as part of a lifelong commitment to the activity, according to the Primrose.
4: Frances, being 105, she is just so full of knowledge, and she is just the sweetest soul. She's so well-loved and definitely an inspiration to us all.
5: She was also giving in that way to us, and so we've had nothing really but happy memories. And we've enjoyed having her so much at the Primrose and knowing that she's flourishing here.
6: My family has been my most important, of course, with God. They guided me.
0: Frances getting a little emotional during the ceremony. Mayor Roger Steele presenting a proclamation from the Office of the Mayor, crediting her with faith, gratitude, and love of people. Look and sound like when over 3,000 pounds of food are donated in one day. The Heartland United Way says they've collected 3,022 pounds of food after the first day at Husker Harvest Days in Wood River. Nearly 30 schools were part of the giving effort, and well over 600 food donors came through the gates. The Heartland United Way food drive continues through Thursday morning, and on Friday, they'll be releasing the non-perishables to food pantries throughout Hall, Hamilton, Howard, and Merritt counties. Nearly 20 establishments will be the recipients on distribution day. Lax restrictions for drivers delivering hay and other supplies to those impacted by wildfires out west continue for another month. Any truck drivers who are delivering those necessary staples to producers in western counties will be allowed to do so with eased operational oversight. Governor Pillen says maximum hours of service requirements and load width limits are being scaled back for anyone taking supplies or feed to farmers and ranchers. Direct relief for drivers who are taking on the task will be allowed to continue doing so after Pillen extended the executive order through October 11th. Bat collected in central Nebraska, testing positive for rabies for the third time this year. The Two Rivers Public Health Department confirmed a

a rabid flying mammal within its district, and it did have contact with humans. Those who were involved are taking the necessary precautions to ensure they get treated for any potential virus. Rabies is

0: A bat bite is small and can be tough to find. Office of Inspector General of Nebraska Child Welfare Monitoring Report for the latest fiscal year highlights the data from the state's three youth rehabilitation and treatment centers. There were no escapes reported for the entire year, and only Kearney reported any off-campus disappearances. The Kearney YRTC did see a larger number in attempted escapes than the year before, and none were successful. There were also more reports of assaults by kids against staff in Kearney, where medical attention was required compared to the previous fiscal year. Each campus reported a higher number of assaults by the youth on one another, except for the male population in Lincoln. And each YRTC reported an increase in self-harm attempts, except for Kearney, which saw a lower number. The females, specifically those in the Hastings YRTC, are the highest number of documented self-harm incidents. An increase in substantiated sexual assault allegations in Kearney was tied to the four staff members who have since been charged by law enforcement. An O'Neill man already facing a first-degree sexual assault charge in Antelope County now faces a child pornography count in Cherry County. 25-year-old Hunter Cullen is looking at possession of child sexual abuse material of a minor. Cullen's phone allegedly contained pictures of nearly 20 juvenile females, with the majority being 15 or 16 years old, according to court documents. The photographs and videos allegedly dated from 2023 through this year. Investigators with the Nebraska State Patrol, along with authorities in Antelope and Cherry counties, were able to identify three of the girls, according to documents. Two were 15, the third was 14. Cullen's also accused of sexually assaulting a teenage girl in Antelope County on February 20th of this year. He's scheduled to appear in Antelope County court tomorrow. His next hearing in Cherry County is scheduled for October 19th. A seventh person is now in custody regarding an ongoing investigation into fraudulent petition signatures. Lancaster County Sheriff's officials say 33-year-old Sergio Lacaden turned himself into authorities. He's originally from St. Louis. His arrest comes after six others were taken into custody last month, following thousands of fraudulent petition signatures being found on a trio of petitions. All were aimed at being placed on the November ballot.
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2: Tuesday brings a high near 69 with a northeast breeze at 10 miles per hour. Wednesday stays mild, reaching 72 degrees with pleasant conditions and a slight chance of rain. Thursday turns warmer, reaching 81 degrees under mostly dry skies with overnight temperatures near 66. Friday is the warmest day, reaching 80 degrees with sunshine, then cooling to 63 overnight. Saturday cools to 76 degrees, bringing the highest shower chance and a low near 59. Moving north to Norfolk. Tuesday is mostly sunny, reaching 72 degrees with an overnight low of 56 degrees. Wednesday brings partly cloudy skies, a 70 degree high, and a mild 62 degree overnight low. Thursday turns wetter with a 61% rain chance and highs near 77 degrees. Friday peaks at 84 degrees with showers possible and a 46% rain chance. Saturday cools to 72 degrees under mostly pleasant skies with a low near 59. Looking at Lincoln. Tuesday brings a 78% rain chance, with temperatures reaching 70 degrees under northeast breezes. Wednesday stays unsettled, with a 74% rain chance and a milder high near 73. Thursday turns warmer and drier, with high of 83 and a 33% rain chance.
3: Corn was lower Tuesday. More on that in just a moment. I'm Brownfield Commodity Market reporter John Perkins at the closing market minute for Tuesday, September 8th. In the grains and oil seeds, corn ended the session modestly lower on profit-taking and overbought signals. Development weather is less of a factor for corn than for soybeans right now, but the trade is still expecting the USDA to lower their yield estimate in Friday's supply, demand, and production update. Corn's also keeping an eye on demand, which might be hit a little bit by relatively high prices. That could reduce lives

0: livestock feed usage. Soybeans did close higher, supported by higher moves in soybean and crude oils during the session. Also expecting at least some decline in the USDA's yield estimate on Friday. Weekly export inspections numbers on soybeans did look a little bit bearish. And wheat closed solidly higher with no end in sight to the ongoing war between Russia and Ukraine that has impacted about a third of global wheat exports. Still not really seeing any improved demand for U.S. wheat at this stage of the game, but the trade continues to hold out for some hope. It's also keeping an eye on expanding drought conditions in parts of the plains ahead of U.S. winter wheat planting. Live and feeder cattle closed solidly higher, getting ready for this week's widespread direct cash cattle business. Feeders did pick up additional support from those losses in corn. Box beef was higher at midday on Tuesday. And hogs were up, pork sharply higher at midday on Tuesday, also looking oversold after the recent decline. With the closing market minute for Tuesday, September 8th, I'm Brownfield Commodity Market reporter John Perkins.
1: Of struggling with that heavy leaf blower? 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
3: There's a whole list of what consumers want when it comes to the meat they eat. And towards the top of the list happens to be price. Hi, I'm Susan Littlefield with the American Ag Network. I sat down during last week's Cattle Chatter to talk about that with Brad Coyma. Brad is with Coyma, Coyma & Varlick out of Sioux Center, Iowa, as he talks about some weekly numbers that he gets and what the breakdown price really is when you compare it to last year.
4: Yeah. Okay, so every Tuesday I get a wholesale beef report. This is the price of wholesale beef, not retail beef. Trump's looking at that too now. I mean, he's ready to throw everybody under the bus, right? I mean, First of all, I'm not in charge of what hamburger brings, right? I'm a producer. But I mentioned this on your show last week and the week before. Okay, this is Tuesday's data, day before yesterday. Ground beef, 75% grind, which is probably close to what maybe we're getting importing some of that poor quality stuff, okay? 75% ground beef this week is 307 wholesale, 307. A year ago, it was 409. Give me a break. This stuff is already coming down. That's 25% less than what it was a year ago. And Rollins talks like we got this extreme shortage, like it just fell off the planet, that now she's figured out we got a shortage. That's yesterday's news, ma'am. The market has accommodated for all of this stuff. Leave it alone. Quit with this baloney of importing stuff. It's already down a long ways. The market is doing what it's supposed to do. We went high enough that people stopped using as much of it, okay? Now our job is to get the price back into the consumption so that we can go on down the road. So, yeah, is there an oversupply of cattle? No. But this is how the market works, that it's supply and.
3: You can always catch all the comments from our Cattle Chatter program through our Market Talk YouTube page. Those comments again with Brad Coyma. I'm Susan Littlefield reporting.
5: It speaks for itself. It was the first road for cars stretching from coast to coast. Throughout Nebraska, it's officially designated as the Lincoln Highway. As NCN's Christy Shields reports, the second westernmost city continues to take pride in its stretch, adding a fresh coat for the downtown corridor.
6: Crosswalks in downtown Kimball got a fresh look over the weekend. Members of Activate Kimball repainted the Lincoln Highway design on the crosswalks at the intersection of Chestnut and 2nd Street. This project is just one of many sidewalks around town painted as part of the Creative Crosswalks Initiative, the downtown Lincoln design being the original piece.
7: We had seen everything that Alliance was doing with their creative crosswalks, and I really wanted to emulate some of that here in town.
6: Activate Kimball member Jessica Rocha is also with Panhandle Public Health District, who coordinates with active groups throughout the Nebraska Panhandle. And having been Kimball County's tourism director in the past, she wanted to incorporate the history of the Lincoln Highway into the downtown design. Highway 30 was previously known as Lincoln Highway, and the route went north at the stoplight through downtown, then west at 1st Street, down the road that connects back to Highway 30.
7: I wanted to have it on this middle section crosswalk.

0: to just kind of remind people this was the original section of the Lincoln Highway.
1: They've even expanded the project to Bushnell.
0: Our original Lincoln Highway, again, went through the village, and so the little bridge that goes down to the tunnels to get back onto the current Highway 30, there is that original piece still there, and so we decided to paint the Lincoln red, white, and blue again on that bridge also.
1: But none of these projects would be possible without the support of local organizations and community members. The high school cheerleaders spray painted the Longhorn logos, hospital staff helped paint the design at their crosswalk, and the Kimball Area Foundation painted the walking trail crosswalk in coordination with Activate Kimball.
0: Just trying to make sure that there is safe walking, biking, rolling around every community. So having creative crosswalks gives drivers more of hey, slow down, there could be pedestrians here, and it's that art piece that comes along with it. I love art, love murals, everything, and having some murals on the crosswalks is pretty fantastic to me.
1: In Kimball, Christy Shields, News Channel Nebraska.
2: Through this evening, temperatures slip from 69 to 62 degrees. A stray shower is possible early, then mostly cloudy skies prevail with light northeast winds. Rain chances fade steadily tonight. Overnight, clouds continue and temperatures settle near 58 degrees. Shower chances increase after midnight, reaching their highest levels toward dawn, while northeast winds remain light and manageable into Wednesday morning. Wednesday brings a high of 71 degrees, a low of 63, and 47% showers with southeast winds. Thursday reaches 80 degrees with a 68 degree low and a 46% shower chance. East winds remain light. Friday peaks at 86 degrees, dropping to 64 overnight with a 21% shower chance and southwest winds. Saturday turns cooler, reaching 75 degrees with a 60 degree low. A 22% shower chance accompanies northerly winds. Sunday reaches 71 degrees, falling to 55 overnight, with a 32% chance of showers and north winds. Looking at Beatrice, through early evening, showers and thunderstorms remain likely, with temperatures slipping from 65 to 63 degrees. Lightning and downpours may disrupt outdoor plans for several hours across the area tonight. Overnight, thunderstorms become more widespread, with rain chances peaking near 93% around 2 a.m. Temperatures hold between 62 and 63 degrees, and wet weather lingers into daybreak for commuters. Wednesday brings storms, a 79% rain chance, a high of 75 degrees and low near 67 degrees. Thursday turns warmer, dry, reaching 84 degrees with a low near 70. Rain chances stand at 18%. Friday peaks at 87 degrees under mostly sunny skies, with a 69 degree low and 10% rain chance. Saturday cools to 81 degrees with a 50% shower chance and lows near 63 degrees. Winds persist. Sunday is coolest, reaching 70 degrees with a 59 degree low and a 59% rain chance, possible showers. Moving to the west, in Scotts Bluff. From 3 p.m. through 8 p.m., sunshine fades to partly cloudy skies, with temperatures sliding from 75 to 66 degrees. Southeast winds hold near 15 miles per hour all afternoon. From 9 p.m. through 2 a.m., clouds increase while temperatures fall from 64 to 56 degrees. Southeast winds remain near 15 miles per hour, with rain chances staying low overnight. Wednesday stays sunny and warm, reaching 85 degrees with a cool 58 degree low. Southeast winds run near 10 miles per hour. Thursday brings a 60% chance of showers.
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14: Nebraska? This is the word from a nationwide rodeo competition calling the Cornhusker State home for the last 5 years. The National High School Rodeo Association Finals will not be held at the Sandhills Global Event Center in Lincoln next year. The announcement was made by rodeo and venue organizers today. They say they've been happy with the city of Lincoln. As hosts, they've just outgrown the venue. When the rodeo moved to Nebraska in 2021, organizers estimated around 1,600 participants. The number swelled to almost 1,800 this past year.
15: The people of Lincoln have been good to us. The people of Nebraska have been good to us. And I can't find the words to say how appreciative we are to have been here and have the privilege of being here for 2 years and wish we weren't having this meeting. But like I said when we started talking about sometimes we have to make a business decision with our head and not our heart, because if we made it with my heart, we'd be right back here for years to come.
14: This year's finals had issues with power outages because of increased electricity usage associated with the larger number of participants, not to mention the extreme heat and humidity. The rodeo was already slated to move to Gillette, Wyoming in 2028, according to the event's website. No word yet on where next year's finals will be. Bad news for anyone who went to Wrigley Field for the Nebraska-Missouri match and was hoping for a return to the Windy City. The two teams have decided to play the game in Lincoln. Good news for season ticket holders, the school is offering a seat to all of them as an added bonus. The two schools have set September 23rd as the new date for a new match between the Huskers and the Tigers. Big Red held an 11-7 advantage over Mizzou, and they've agreed to scratch the score and start from nothing. The showdown will start at 6 p.m. inside John Cook Arena, and all season ticket holders are automatically receiving their seats. On the downside, there will not be any more tickets sold for the match. BTN has picked up the event and will televise it. Thanks for making NCN your choice for coverage of local stories mattering to you. From Norfolk to Valentine, Sydney to towns in the southeast, and right here in the Tri-Cities, we are News Channel Nebraska. 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

0: Thanks for joining us on News Channel Nebraska. Coming up this hour on NCN, a hazard is underway in northeast Nebraska as the wastewater plant has started to release semi-treated sewage into a river, and people are being told to stay away from it. Nebraska State Auditor Mike Foley says there's hundreds of millions of dollars in accounting errors for one county in the state. An Eastern Nebraska School Board is having a meeting tomorrow night to discuss the plans for over $20 million in renovations. Tomorrow's decision will be one step closer to moving forward. World champion jiu-jitsu instructors are based in central Nebraska, showing off their new classes and gym to practice the martial arts. Calendars say mid-September. Highs are in the 70s. Ladies and gentlemen, I think we're about to get into the fall weather. For the first time this hour, we get a check on the forecast for the rest of the work week.
1: Today in Norfolk, mostly cloudy skies persist this evening with temperatures near 69 degrees. Winds remain light from the north and northeast. Clouds continue overnight as temperatures steadily fall into the upper 50s by early morning. Looking at Kearney, scattered showers are possible this afternoon with temperatures easing from 66 to 58 degrees overnight. Mostly cloudy skies persist through evening while light northeast winds around 5 to 10 miles per hour continue. Rain chances moving west to Scotts Bluff. Sunny skies reach 75 degrees this afternoon, with southeast winds at 15 miles per hour. Clouds increase tonight, while temperatures steadily fall through the 50s, reaching 56 degrees by early morning. In the capital city today, showers and thunderstorms are likely this afternoon, with temperatures holding near 64 to 66 degrees.
0: We'll get back into the weather a little bit later for a longer version of the forecast. For the time being, we're taking a look at the top stories from around Nebraska. With the wastewater treatment plant in northeast Nebraska are leading to possible contamination of the Elkhorn River. The city of Norfolk announcing today its wastewater treatment plant experienced a substantial reduction in its biological wastewater treatment capacity yesterday. According to a news release, the affected process uses microorganisms to reduce pollutants in wastewater before it's discharged. The city believes